0: I-85 northbound near North Avenue, taking out the right lane, so be mindful if you're traveling in that area. Elsewhere in DeKalb County, debris on the roadway. I-285 eastbound near Ashford-Dunwoody Road, taking out the right lane, causing delays throughout Dunwoody. I'm Brianna Rose from the Trustell.com Traffic Center, Triple Team Traffic, 95.5 WSB.
1: I'm Channel 2 Action News Chief Meteorologist Brad Nitz. A mild evening and overnight falling through the 70s. We'll bottom out at 71. Partly cloudy and 87 on Tuesday. Staying breezy, gusts to 20, 25 miles an hour out of the east. And then on Wednesday, partly cloudy, low 72, high 90.
2: We've hit those 70-degree marks already. 76 degrees in Sewanee, 77 in Sandy Springs, and 79 here in Midtown. 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
3: 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Let's get right to it, my brothers and sisters listening to the Shelley Winter Show. Let's get right to it. So over the weekend, I saw this story. I'll just read the headline to you, and then we'll talk about it. He was waiting for his son to return from the USS Lincoln, then Border Patrol arrested him. So today I had the pleasure and a high honor. I've got to tell you guys, these things matter. Pastor Tom Gray from Mars Hill Community Church, he has a podcast called thesethingsmatter.net, and their podcast, and they post them on YouTube. And he had invited me onto his podcast to talk to me and interview me. And we had a conversation, and no politics. It was just about my life, my influences, my spiritual journey, all of that, right? And it was a great conversation. And Pastor Gray, Pastor Tom Gray, you hear him all the time when These Things Matter. The spots here on air on this station, is a good man, right? In all the ways, mensch, good man, salt of the earth, whatever term you want to use to describe men and people and human beings, but particularly men who are good people, just solid good people, right? He's a pastor, he's a Christian, but those are the things that don't make him a good man. He's a good man before those things. You add those things, he becomes a very good man, a great man, if you will, right? So we had a great conversation, and that interview will be up on thesethingsmatter.net in September. So I'll make sure you guys see it. I'll post it on my Facebook page and Instagram when it's loaded. But I start there because one of the things he asked me during our post it on my Facebook page and Instagram when it's loaded. But I start there because one of the things he asked me during our conversation was since I got rebaptized, my spiritual journey, kind of what has changed, right? Do I see any changes, right? And I answered him, and I honestly and everything. But as I got to work and I did show prep and I came across this story, I posted this story on my Facebook page over the weekend. But as I thought about what I was going to start with tonight, I realized I wanted to start here because this story is my spiritual journey. What I mean by that, it answers that question. What has changed, right? So Luis Manuel Aviles was arrested by immigration authorities. His son was entering his ninth month. I'm reading from the article. His son was entering his ninth month on a USS Abraham Lincoln with the Navy, a vessel that set U.S. military record for uninterrupted time at sea. Luis Manuel Aviles, 48 years old, was arrested after leaving his house to take his car to the mechanic, according to his wife. She said her husband, a handyman in Key West, Florida, has a permit to work in the United States. Originally from Nicaragua, he has lived in the U.S. for 19 years. That means he got here, 19 years? What was he? Ooh, I'm not good at math. 48, what's that? 48 minus 19.
8: From 1948 to...
3: No, 48 minus 19. I can't do the math for some reason. 9 carried a 1, 3, 29. He got here at 29 years old. There it is. Thanks for your help there, Trent.
8: It takes a village, man.
3: So that has been, got here when he's 29 years old, right? Been here 19 years, 48 years old now. And he was arrested. And I posted, I thought about this, and when you talk about my spiritual journey, when you talk about rebaptizing myself, when you talk about me getting back into the way I was raised, and I realized, and I posted this story, and I realized from the reactions and the answers from people on my Facebook page, I realized that I don't have a political party anymore. I don't. I'm not Republican, I'm not Democrat. I'm still conservative in my ideology, if you will, but even that I'm starting to question. But I know I'm not Democrat, I'm not Republican. You know what the political party I'm in? And it's part of my spiritual journey, and it's part of how I've changed since being rebaptized. I've always had it in me. It's always been there. Sometimes it shows itself. Many times it did not. But a lot of times it did. Which is part of the charm of knowing and kind of liking Shelley Winter. You know what political party I'm in? The party of empathy. That's my political persuasion right now, going forward. I'm in a party of empathy. I'm not in a party of hatred. I'm not in a party of, well, I'm not in that party. I'm not in the ugly party on Democrat or Republican side. I'm in a party of empathy. And this answers the question Pastor Tom Gray asked me today when we had a conversation on his podcast. How is it, how your spiritual journey, how has it changed? I become more empathetic. That's what's happened to Shelley Winter. So when you ask me, hey, I listen to your show. I think you're a Democrat. I think you're a rhino. Or I listen to your show. I think you're a sellout. I think you're a coon. No, I'm empathetic of other human beings. That's really what it is about. I posted this story. This is a father who raised in service, a member of our armed services. A father who came here 29 years old. He's been working. He's gotten in no trouble. Work permit, whatever he has. He raised a son who joined the military. There's nothing in your heart that says, you know what? Maybe we should do something. No, it's just, he broke the law. He broke the law, Shelley. This is what everybody said on my page. He broke the law. And this is what many of you will say now that you're hearing my commentary on it. He broke the law, Shelley. What do you expect? Us to bend the rules for people who break the law? And I thought to myself when I read that from so many people, I was like, you do it every day. I'm sorry. I get a little angry. You do it every day. Every single day. You allow people who break the law to get away with it because they're on your side. Every day. The number of people who Trump just pardoned, who literally fraudulently stole millions of dollars from other people, they're now walking free. You didn't say, but they broke the law, Mr. President. No, you didn't say that. All the 1,700 January 6ers, they all should never have been included in one swell swoop, but they all broke the law. They broke the law. Should there be consequences? No, Shelley. They were fighting. They're patriots. The founding fathers who just celebrated 250 years. These men are great men, as they should be. But they all broke the law. Should there be consequences? Abraham Lincoln granted a pardon collectively to all the Confederates who broke the law. They should have been hung. Every single last one of them should have been paraded to the town square and hung from the gallows for treason. But they weren't. Because clearly breaking the law, everyone doesn't get the same punishment when they break the law. There are people who get caught with drugs, who get an expensive lawyer, who get nothing. There are some who get 20 years. There are people who get caught with speeding, and sometime the police officer may say, hey, Mr. Smith, just don't speed anymore. Be careful. It's happened to me. So I know it happens because it's happened to me. I've been driving down the highway, blue lights, pull over. License and registration. Oh, I was speeding, wasn't I, officer? Yes, Mr. Winter, yes. Let me just run your tags. Comes back, look, I'm going to just give you a warning. Just be careful. All right? Don't speed. Yes, Mr. Officer, thank you for not giving me a ticket. 5 minutes later, maybe someone's doing the exact same speed in the exact same spot, and they get a ticket. Who knows? But don't come to me and tell me that this man who raised a military officer, serviceman, after being here for 19 years, never getting in trouble, that he needs to get in trouble and arrested. Don't tell me that's okay. Don't tell me that's law and order. You can be all for law and order in this country. I am. I support law and order. I think we should abide by the rules. But if everyone's not held to the same standard, then you know what? It is what it is. It's where we are now. And I'm not going to judge people who are going through something, who see the world differently than I am. I will point out that I disagree with them every single time. But it's not going to be mean-spirited. It's not going to be in some how could you believe that manner. You know why? Because I'm in a political party called empathy. We'll be right back. Coming up next, Kamala Harris and the WNBA.
0: 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Heads up if you're traveling in Cobb County. We've got debris on the roadway, I-75 northbound near Windy Hill Road. The center lane is blocked there, causing delays throughout that Sandy Springs stretch. I'm Brianna Rose, Triple Team Traffic, 95.5 WSB.
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3: I hope you're enjoying your Labor Day weekend. Kamala Harris didn't pay one single African-American vendor during her $1 billion 100-day spend. Also, the WNBA, all of that is in this segment. Enjoy.

Shelly Winter Show. That's what all people like me are asking the politicians. What you gonna do for me? That's it. It's a very simple question. You're working for us. What you gonna do for us? So there was an autopsy done by the Democrat Party. I'm sorry. An autopsy was done by the Democrat Party to see, you know, why Kamala lost. They raised over $1.5 billion. In 100 days, they raised $1.5 billion. That's billion with a B. And they found out that black consultants, black firms, advertising firms, consultants, advertisers, media included, all of that stuff, got a pittance of that money. So let me get this straight. I'm a sellout because I like the white guy. But all of these consultants and media people and experts in the Democrat Party let $1 billion, $1.5 billion with a B be raised and got nothing for it, yet they're still on television touting the Democrat candidates for office. And I'm the sellout. Really? That's how we see the world now? You got nothing, a pittance, and you're the base. You're the base. Imagine. I see people getting mad when the Republican internship picture is taken and it's for a Republican president and it's mostly all white kids. And I see people, look how racist the Republicans are. Yet no one's talking about the fact that Kamala Harris raised $1.5 billion, B with a B, billion, and a pittance. When I say a pittance, they couldn't even find in the autopsy black-owned firms that got the money. Most of them were subcontracts to the white-owned firms that got all the big money and just funneled the pittance to you. So the base of the party, all these black consultants, you see them all over television and CNN and all over the place. You still tout the Democrat Party even though they starved you out during a $1.5 billion spend in 100 days? But we're the sellouts. We're dancing for Massa. Yeah. Yeah. Okay. Okay, Johnny. We'll be right back. It's the Shelly Winter Show. I told you, I'm loaded for bear tonight. We'll be right back. So listen to this. This is funny. So let me say this. Sophie Cunningham, basketball player in the WNBA. For the record, I report on the WNBA. It's not a sports show. But I only bring up the WNBA when it's in the news, right? Outside of sports, which seems to be all.

0: I think they're excellent ball players. Actually, I think women's basketball is the closest game to the way basketball is supposed to be played as a team sport. It's just too slow for me. That's it. So I've never watched a WNBA game. But I see what goes on in popular culture and people talking about it. So Sophie Cunningham is a player, and she's on a Fever. I think it's the Indiana Fever. Indiana Fever. So she's a player on the Indiana Fever. So she's playing ball. She goes to take a layup. And the defensive player, her name is, what's her name here? Her name is DeJounte Carrington, basically hacks her across the throat, right? Hacks her across the head, right? Happens every single day on every single basketball court, from middle school to high school to college to pros to pick up in the park, to pick up at Lifetime. Go play a pickup game at Lifetime Gym. People are paying $300 a month to become a member of a gym, and you can get fouled like that. It happens all the time. But for some reason, this hard foul is a statement about racial relations in this country now. And so all the people on Twitter jumped up and down and had their opinion shared. And all the people defending Miss Carrington, it really is crazy. It's basketball. But here's the craziest part about it. This is James Untmyer. He's the attorney general for Florida. Now, I just saw a story. I heard it on Von Hesse Doctrine, but I saw it myself. Two guys in Florida attacked each other, one with a machete and one with some other weapon, crazy weapon, a sword or something. They're fighting in the streets. You would think this guy, Untmyer, has more to do. But here he is. The WNBA knows better than to play games down here in Florida, because I'll be charging people with assault. I should probably clarify assault and battery. And I'm like, really, dude? You're an attorney general of a great state of Florida, and this is what you choose to focus on? A foul in a WNBA? Like, for real? Okay, so let's say Alvin Bragg in New York City, if, I don't know, there's a late hit on name a quarterback in the NBA, Michael Penix, by a Caucasian outside linebacker, and he takes his head off way after he's thrown the ball. Should Alvin Bragg say, I'm going to charge you with assault and battery? I mean, this is nuts. What's going on? This is what I'm talking about. Just to get attention. But the difference is, you're an elected official. You're an attorney general in a huge state of Florida, where there's a nickname for the crime that happens in Florida. It's called the Florida Man. You don't have more to do than to focus on the WNBA? This is what I'm talking about. This infuriates me. This is so silly. It's why we're not a serious people. It's why we can't take ourselves seriously. It's why we shouldn't take ourselves seriously. This is really why we need to make jokes of all of these people. And don't tell me he's joking, because it's not a joke. It's the WNBA. What are you commenting on a foul in a WNBA? If not to inflame racial tensions that are already inflamed. Stupid. Coming up next, part one of my exclusive interview with Esther Panich, state representative and the only Jewish legislature in the state of Georgia. We're getting older and your body may have some issues. 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
7: Good evening to you. It's 8:30. I'm Michelle Wright. Our top local story this hour, gas prices. Well, they're pretty high this Labor Day. According to AAA, the national average is coming in at $4.15 a gallon. Here in metro Atlanta, the average is $3.90 a gallon, and that's more than a dollar above what we were paying last year. The oil industry has never dealt with this kind of volatility that we're seeing now, and they're blaming it on the conflict in the Middle East, the chokehold in the Strait of Hormuz, and the war in Ukraine.
8: Ukraine has been incessantly attacking Russia's top oil refineries. You know, whenever there's a hurricane here in the United States, it's always risk to hurry to our refineries. So, you know, just because those refineries are overseas doesn't mean they're not impacting us here.
7: Gas Buddy's Patrick DeHaan calls this year the most unstable and anxious-filled year when it comes to fuel costs. A new survey shows that 39% of men say they've tried a health or wellness trend after noticing it on social media. And one-third of men say they use supplements or performance enhancers promoted on social media.
9: The difference between supplements and pharmaceuticals is that supplements really do not have to undergo any sort of testing to prove that they're safe or effective. And I think that's a differentiation that a lot of people don't understand.
7: The Cleveland Clinic's Dr. Petar Bajic says that it's important for everyone to check with a doctor to verify the credibility of the things they see online. As you start to plan for the upcoming holidays, your travel could be what really set you back.
10: Airfares for fall travel are nearly 40% higher than what we were paying last year, says WSB consumer expert Clark Howard. He says the main reason is that Spirit Airlines is no longer in business.
11: Spirit was like the pressure point in airline travel that pushed fares down for leisure travelers.
10: He also says the current K economy is playing a part. That's where the higher income folks are thriving, the lower income population falling behind. Sabrina Cupid, 95.5 WSB.
7: Hurricane Lowell is moving closer to the Hawaiian Islands, specifically the island of Kauai. ABC's Alex Stone says many on that island are stocking up to be ready for whatever comes.
12: Tonight into Tuesday, Kauai could have hurricane conditions. Lowell is expected to pass just west of the island, but close enough for heavy rain up to 14 inches and wind as well. Now, many residents of Kauai are stocking up at places like Costco and Home Depot. Many stores are out of plywood and propane, and tarps are hard to find.
7: The strongest part of the storm is expected to go to that island around midnight local time. And as the 25th anniversary of the 9/11 terror attacks approaches, former New York Governor George Pataki is revealing that he actually has a 9/11 related illness. It is 8:33. That means it's time for live team coverage of traffic and weather. We're checking in with Brianna Rose in the WSB 24-hour traffic center. Hey there, Brianna. Good evening to you. What's going on out there?
13: Good evening to you, Michelle. Good evening, Metro Atlanta drivers. Starting in Fulton County, we've got debris on the roadway on I-285 eastbound near Ashford-Dunwoody Road. The lines are blocked right now, but we're seeing delays throughout that stretch. Elsewhere, we've got debris on the roadway on I-75 northbound near Windy Hill Road. The center lane is blocked there, causing delays throughout that Marietta and Smyrna stretch in Cobb County. I'm Brianna Rose from the Trustell.com Traffic Center, Triple Team Traffic, 95.5 WSB.
4: I'm Channel 2 Action News Chief Meteorologist Brad Nitz. Mostly cloudy through this evening. Temperatures falling through the 80s. A stray shower possible. Will be dry overnight down to 71. 87, partly cloudy and breezy on Tuesday. We're back to 90 and partly cloudy Wednesday.
7: We have got 76 degrees in Woodstock right now, 79 in Stockbridge, and 79 right here in Midtown. 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
18: 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This is part one of my exclusive interview with the only Jewish state legislator in Georgia, Esther Panich. Enjoy.
19: This girl is on fire.
18: Yes, she is. She is State Representative Esther Panich. I first met State Representative Panich. I was wandering at the Capitol. Literally, I left my house early because I just wanted to get out the house. I went down to the Capitol during session, and I bumped into Mac of Faith and Freedom. And Mac said, "Hey, Shelley, what are you doing?" I said, "Oh, I'm just wandering around, talking to people, you know, just killing time before getting to the radio station." And he says, "Well, there's an event going on, put on by State Representative Esther Panich," and it was the Shiraka event.
20: Yes.
18: And I was just, it was the most fascinating thing. I had them on my show and everything. So welcome, my sister, to the Shelley Winter Show.
20: Thank you so much for having me, Shelley.
18: You're so welcome, so welcome. So let's start off, you know, I wanted to get you on to talk about, as the only Jewish elected official in Georgia, is that?
20: I'm the only legislator.
18: Legislator.
20: The Jewish legislator in Georgia.
18: In Georgia.
20: There are other... There is somebody else who's running who has a shot, and so I'm looking to double the Jewish population in the legislature
18: so,
20: this coming year.
18: So I want to talk to you about the Democrat Party, your
20: Democratic Party.
18: The Democratic, yes. Charlie Bailey corrects me, John Ossoff, I apologize. The Democratic,
20: that's okay.
18: The Democratic Party, and does it have an anti-Semitism problem? But before we go there, I want to ask you, Mike Collins is what I can only call, he's on a Jewish tour. Talk to us about that.
20: So Mike Collins has had a problem with Jews for a long time, whether it's him directly, his staff, his family members. This has been going on for years.
18: When you say a long time, oh, for years.
20: For years. A couple of years ago, he tweeted about a, he retweeted an anti-Semitic account about a Jewish reporter saying, of course she is, meaning she's Jewish. And it was in a derogatory fashion. I called his office. I said, hey, would you please take that down? Because you're amplifying an anti-Semitic account. Maybe you don't realize that, but now is, I'm giving you notice. I was told he doesn't apologize. And then the next thing I know, his followers were coming at me. And most of them neo-Nazi-ish. And then he told me that I, me and a colleague, Senator McLaurin, that we were seeing things that weren't there. I will say 5 weeks before that, I had gotten a death threat in the mail from an actual neo-Nazi who ended up being convicted in federal court and is serving the maximum for a hate crime, a threat. So I know when I'm not seeing things. I'm 54.
18: Right.
20: I've lived a life. I know what I know. And I trust my eyes. So I know that he's had a problem with the Jewish community for a while, or at least tolerating anti-Semitism without pushing back. And now we find out that three of his staff members seem to be neo-Nazi-ish. And he goes around to Jewish organizations, mainly Jewish Republicans, because Jewish Democrats can see right through him. And he tells them, well, he doesn't apologize. It's a non-apology Jewish tour. But he spoke to Jewish Republicans, and he didn't apologize to them. He essentially said he wasn't going to do any vetting for his employees. And he just said hate has no place. Well, great. If you can't call out you can't name the problem, the anti-Semitism problem, then you don't deserve to represent 150,000 Jewish Georgians who are going through the most traumatic time in U.S. history as it relates to Jews, American Jews. So, or at least in modern history.
18: Right, modern history, right. So, I got what you meant.
20: Yes. So he's trying, but he can't seem to even get that. And his son-in-law, I've had people push back and say, well, his son-in-law shouldn't be an issue. The problem is Mike Collins at the Republican Jewish Coalition said...
18: Now, this was the recent meeting in Vegas?
20: Yes, this was this past weekend. Told the audience that John Ossoff should be criticized because of Hassan Piker, somebody he's never endorsed, somebody he's actually pushed back against. Well, if John Ossoff should be responsible for a stranger's podcaster that he doesn't agree with, certainly Mike Collins should apply that rule to himself for someone who lives on his property and blogs or podcasts to 1.5 million people talking about how bad Jews are in the United States.
18: And so, married to his daughter.
20: And married to his daughter who shares holidays. So don't pretend that John Ossoff should be disclaiming somebody he has no relationship with and who he has actually disclaimed while you're eating dinner with a neo-Nazi and you don't push back.
18: Let me ask you this, because I'm a black Republican, as you know. You know me. We've met a long time ago. You know my voting history, and you know who I vote for mostly. I get called all kinds of names from other African-Americans because I vote Republican. Do you have that in the Jewish community, Jewish
20: yes.
18: Republicans calling each other names? Because I post it on Facebook. I never see it, but go ahead.
20: Yes, well, it's both ways. Jewish Democrats posting against Jewish Republicans posting against Jewish Democrats. The worst term you could essentially say to another Jew is that you're a capo, which refers to Jews who harmed other Jews aiding the Nazis in the Holocaust. So that is like the worst thing you can call another Jew, is somebody who would have aided Nazis against other Jews.
18: Now, who calls who that?
20: They both call each other.
18: Gotcha. Okay.
20: It's really ugly. Right. Every community has their ugly parts, and this is not a nice part. I don't generally name call people, especially since capos actually were doing it to save their own lives. But I'm not justifying it. They actually had their life on the line. People here just like to call in every community names and be dismissive and don't want to listen to each other. It's a problem on both sides.
18: Do you think it's the same reason they're not being pushed back on? It's the same reason that Mike Collins is not pushing back because the fact is those are voters and they don't want to make voters mad?
20: I don't know, because I think a lot of people have talked themselves into saying or to believing that talking about Israel in any form is just politics. So yes, you talk about Netanyahu, you talk about the conduct of the war. Go ahead. That's not anti-Semitic. But the moment you start talking about destroying the state of Israel, when you have said nothing about any other country in the world, and you're only talking about the one Jewish one, it's a problem. To me, that is anti-Semitism.
18: Let's talk about the local issue here, Gwinnett County. This is what prompted me to make my call. Gwinnett County, Democrat Party, Democratic, I apologize.
20: That's okay.
18: Democratic
20: Keep
18: Party.
20: Practicing.
18: I will. Democratic Party is having a gala, fundraising gala. There was some back and forth with you and some of the younger members. Can you talk about that?
20: Sure. So I sit as first vice chair of the Jewish Council of the Democratic Party of Georgia. We are an official council as part of the party. And part of our job is to alert other councils, hey, we have these high holidays. If you're trying to include Jewish voters, which are an important voting bloc in Georgia, as they are in other states, then include us. Don't schedule your signature gala on one of our highest holidays. And so I wrote a letter to the chair of the party chair of the Gwinnett Democrats, who I did not know otherwise. I mean, I've never spoken to him, and said, hey, this is our date. Would you consider changing the gala? I didn't mention anything about a speaker. I posted the emails. He responded within the time I had asked him to respond, saying, hey, we can't do that. We'll try to be better next time. All the right things. He also volunteered, without me asking, that David Hogg, who was supposed to be the keynote speaker, would no longer be speaking because he didn't represent the values of an inclusive Gwinnett Democratic Party.
18: Which is a good thing, right?
20: To me, I thought it was great. I didn't ask for it.
18: Right.
20: But
18: right.
20: I was like, great. He must have seen it for himself how divisive this person is. Somebody who had been kicked off the DNC National Committee. The next day, I see on Twitter David Hogg posting that he can't wait to come to Gwinnett. And so I tagged the Gwinnett Dems and said, what's this? So this is not what you just told me. So I didn't know if he just hadn't had time to talk to David Hogg or there was something lost in translation. And then all of a sudden, the Gwinnett Dems, the young Gwinnett Dems, put out one of the nastiest statements I've ever seen.
18: Let's address that when we come back. We're going to go to a quick break. I'm in the studio with State Representative Esther Panich. We're just talking about the anti-Semitism problem in a Democratic Party, and some local issues going on with the Democrats back and forth. And we'll be right back. Coming up next, part two of my exclusive interview with State Representative Esther Panich.
13: It is 8:46 in the Chustell.com Traffic Center. Taking a look at DeKalb County, we've got debris on the roadway on I-285 eastbound near Flat Shoals and Candler Road. Taking out the right lane, causing delays throughout Decatur and Panthersville. Elsewhere in DeKalb County, a stalled vehicle on Highway 78 eastbound near Ponce de Leon Road. Taking out one left lane, causing delays throughout Clarkston and Stone Mountain. I'm Brianna Rose from the Chustell.com Traffic Center, Triple Team Traffic, 95.5 WSB.
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8: I hope you've been enjoying your Labor Day weekend. This is the best of episode of Shelley Winter. This is part two of my exclusive interview with the only Jewish state legislature in Georgia, State Representative Esther Panich. Enjoy.

0: We're back live. Shelley Winter in studio with State Representative Esther Panis. So before we went to break, you were explaining David Hogg. They told you originally that he was cut off. And David Hogg, what's his issue? Why is he persona non grata? Why was he dropped from the Democrat
1: party? He had tried to primary. He said that older That's Democrats right. didn't belong in the party. He's gone violently anti-Israel. He said some really inflammatory things. And even though his issue that he came to politics on was gun control,
0: right.
1: he really just went far, far.
0: So the younger Democrats of Gwinnett, they said something to you after this letter?
1: Well, they posted something that I should mind my own business, and that they called me a whole bunch of names.
0: So wait a minute. You're an elected official. They're just in
1: not just that. I'm the first chair of the Jewish Council. This is literally my job.
0: Right.
1: And so to speak up for Jews in Gwinnett who wanted to attend this event.
0: Right.
1: And so I was told to mind my own business. Fortunately, the adults in the party, the Democratic Party of Georgia, and the Gwinnett Democrats came down on them and said it's unacceptable. They didn't condone it. They don't agree with it. It shouldn't have been said. So I appreciate, in a world where leaders don't seem to lead, I very much appreciate my party standing with me and calling out what was wrong and when it happened.
0: Right.
1: So it gives me hope for leaders. And now I hope I see the same on the Republican side when it comes to the anti-Semitism in the Republican Party.
0: Talk to me about that.
1: Sure. So for years, this isn't just Mike Collins' issue. The party has had Candace Taylor, who goes on a neo-Nazi show and talks about how Jews control the world. Marjorie Taylor Greene, before she was persona non grata because of the Epstein files, she talked about Jewish space lasers. No one said a word from the Republican officials. I mean, the Republican Party of Georgia. But now they're coming to my page and telling me that Democrats don't like Jews, when they refuse to stand up to their own party. I'm doing the job. I'm standing up to my party.
0: Right.
1: You need to do the same. And I see what you're trying to do. It's just, it's ridiculous.
0: Do you think that is our greatest problem now? I see that as our greatest problem because once that happens, if it starts there, there's no talking anymore. So do you think that's...
1: I mean, I've been told, I can't even count the times I've been told I should be ashamed of myself. I mean, again, I'm 54. I feel that there are times I've made mistakes and I will apologize for them, but I'm trying to shame me to persuade me is not really a good strategy.
0: You and I in the same boat on that one. Let me ask you this question, what I started to tease with. Does the Democratic Party have an anti-Semitism problem in its ranks?
1: There is definitely an undercurrent, which isn't so under anymore after October 7th, that there's a group of far left who want to destroy the state of Israel. They're not mad just about Netanyahu. If the government changed tomorrow, they would still want to destroy the state of Israel. So those people have not been pushed back on enough by the leaders of the Democratic Party.
0: Is it anti-Semitic to talk about Israel and its conduct of the war? Is that anti-Semitic?
1: No, you have a problem with Netanyahu the same way I have a problem about Trump.
0: Right.
1: I mean, I have problems with Netanyahu, too. I have problems with Trump. That doesn't make me anti-American to criticize our president. And it doesn't make anybody anti-Semitic to criticize Netanyahu. When you treat Israel differently than any other country in the world, and you don't say a word about the 50-plus Muslim countries, you don't say a word about the 20-plus Christian countries, but your most vicious attacks are for the one Jewish state that without its existence, Jews around the world would be murdered, as we have been over for centuries. That, to me, is anti-Semitism. Not to mention what just happened with Laura Loomer, who's saying the worst things you can say about black women.
0: She's evil.
1: One of those women I know.
0: You do know that woman is evil. She's pure evil. Like, she looks evil. And I've never liked her. So I can be the African-American Republican to say I've never liked Laura Loomer. And
1: I've never liked her either. I'm just not going to get into her
0: looks. Right. Well, I probably shouldn't either, but I have to because I'm a sexist, misogynistic man. But let me ask you this. All of that being said, how do we get to that place where I posted on my Facebook page. I'll say to you, how do we get to the place where the outcry against Laura Loomer for what she said is the same as people yelling for people to distance themselves from Hassan Piker? How do you and I, people like us, get to that place where we get everyone to understand hate is hate and I'm going to reject it from my own team first and foremost?
1: Well, you're actually doing it. You're pushing back on your own team publicly. That's what it takes, because people will do it privately. It doesn't go anywhere. It means nothing. It means less than if I went to the Republicans and said something. Why would they listen to me? They're going to listen to people that they need within their party. And so I'm pushing back on what I see as a fight for the future of the Democratic Party. And you're fighting for what you believe is the future of the Republican Party. Both parties need to lead, and we're missing that. The people on each side have got to say something. Otherwise, it just goes, they can get away with it. And the moderates, the people kind of not on either extreme, really need to stand up.
0: State Representative Esther Panish, last words before we let you go.
1: This is a long game. This isn't, fighting back against one instance of somebody calling somebody one thing. This is for the future of my party, and I'm not going anywhere. I've been a practicing lawyer for 30 years. I helped take down the Boy Scouts into bankruptcy, and I'm not built to back down from something I know I'm right with.
0: God bless you. Keep up the good work. We may disagree politically on some things, but I think we're in the same fight. We want better for our country.
1: Yes.
0: God bless you, my sister.
1: Thank you
0: for being on. We'll be right back. Your time is important, and my friends at Cars for Kids respect your time. 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
6: Good evening to you. It's 9 o'clock. I'm Michelle Wright. Our top story this hour. Federal investigators now on the scene of that Amazon Prime air crash off the end of a runway in Miami. It happened yesterday.
7: NTSB investigators are beginning to talk to those involved, document the scene, and collect evidence. NTSB Chair Jennifer Homendy says a Boeing 767 struck two vehicles, a van with seven people inside and a Toyota Corolla, which was on the other side of the airport perimeter fence. The aircraft traveled nearly a quarter of a mile beyond the end of the runway.
8: In total, it was about 1,300 feet past the paved surface.
7: Homendy says her teams have collected the cockpit voice and data recorders and will begin analyzing them as they try to understand what unfolded. Alex Stone, EBC News.
6: We've got 78 degrees right now in Midtown, cooling down this evening, but the heat comes back later on in the week. Channel 2 Action News Chief Meteorologist Brad Nitz has Atlanta's most accurate and dependable forecast coming up. An elderly Forsyth County man is charged with murder in the death of his wife. A domestic violence call sent sheriff's deputies to a home on Collins Point Road where they found a woman with critical injuries.
9: When deputies arrived, they found an adult female suffering from multiple injuries, and they immediately started life-saving measures.
6: Stacey Miller with the Forsyth County Sheriff's Office says those efforts were unsuccessful, and 81-year-old Deborah Miller was pronounced dead. Her husband, 85-year-old Thomas Elliott Field, was arrested and charged with murder and aggravated assault. He's at the Forsyth County Jail awaiting his first court appearance, which is set for tomorrow. While the price of grocery store staples like beef remain very high, one industry watchdog lists some good reasons why.
10: Andrew Herrig with the Food Marketing Institute says don't blame the grocery store.
11: Grocers are generally
10: price takers, they're not price makers. They have some limited control over this.
11: And he predicts they'll help the consumer later this year.
10: I think as we head into the holiday season in the fall, you'll see some discounting come back, some specials, you know, like you do around the holiday season. Probably already seen a little bit around back to school.
11: Yeah, he blames the higher prices on several factors, including increased fuel and fertilizer costs. And like Clark Howard, he recommends store brands over name brands to save some money. Judd Hickenbotham, 95.5 WSB.
6: Canada is hitting back with new tariffs on billions of dollars in American goods, escalating the trade fight between the United States and Canada. The tariffs will take effect just after midnight and range from 15 to 50%, covering about $27 billion in U.S. imports. As the general election campaign moves into full swing, negative campaign ads are likely going to flood the airwaves. Emory University professor Dr. David Schweidel says these days, negative is the go-to for campaigns.
12: We don't hear too much from candidates about what they're doing that's good. We're going to hear a lot about their opponents and how what they're doing is bad.
6: He says the research shows negativity motivates people to go and vote more than positive messages do. It's 9:03, and that means it is time for live team coverage of traffic and that's up next.
13: Man, I love this place. I've been surfing here since I was a kid. Now, seeing my grandson out on the water, it means everything to me. Watching him and taking in the blue waves, the sea breeze, the blurry horizon.
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6: It is 9:06, and that means it is time for live team coverage of traffic and weather. We are checking in with Brianna Rose in the WSB 24-hour traffic center. Good evening to you, Brianna. What's going on out there?
28: Good evening, Michelle. Taking a look at DeKalb County, looks like we've got debris on the roadway on I-285 southbound near U.S. 278 and Covington Highway. The center lane is blocked and is causing delays throughout Decatur as you make your way towards Stone Mountain. Be mindful if you're traveling within that stretch. I'm Brianna Rose from the Trustell.com Traffic Center, Triple Team Traffic, 95.5 WSB.
0: I'm Channel 2 Action News Chief Meteorologist Brad Nitz. A mild evening and overnight falling through the 70s. We'll bottom out at 71. Partly cloudy and 87 on Tuesday. Staying breezy, gusts to 20, 25 miles an hour out of the east. And then on Wednesday, partly cloudy, low 72, high 90.
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1: All right, thanks, Scott. Shannon. Hour two, Sean Hannity Show. Toll free, it's 800-941-SEAN if you want to be a part of the program. We're in beautiful South Dakota, and we are going to be broadcasting tonight 2 hours, 9 to 11 p.m. at Mount Rushmore. It's going to be a great fireworks display. Tomorrow, by the way, Saturday, yes, I will be working. I will be in our nation's capital. And, of course, that's going to be the biggest fireworks display apparently in history. What's kind of cool is my governor, the governor of the great free state of Florida, Ron DeSantis, is actually here. He is in South Dakota. He's going to be on our TV show tonight. And Governor, always an honor to have you. There's a ton of cool stuff happening in our state. I'll get to that. Before I do that, I went through this long history of Mount Rushmore, how it was carved with dynamite, how it took 14 years of work, how they put all of this together. How there is, how it almost wasn't built, and how there's a hidden chamber behind, you know, Abraham Lincoln's face. Do you know a lot about it? Because when I started reading it, I couldn't stop reading it.
2: No, this is my first time I'm going to be able to see it. So I'm looking forward to doing the show with you tonight. I just heard it's a real engineering marvel. I have actually flown over it in the past, and it's like conspicuous even if you're in the air because it's so big. So I think it's going to be a fitting night to celebrate the beginning of the America 250 weekend. And this is a really important anniversary for our country because we have a unique founding. We had founding fathers who risked everything, and they had a lot to lose because they felt so strongly about establishing a nation where your rights come from God, not from government, where we have rule of law, not the rule of individual men. And they knew that it had never worked in all of human history. But by golly, in the United States, we were going to get it done. And that's the American experiment. And that's what we're fortunate to inherit as Americans living in the year 2026.
1: You know, it really is amazing. I'd really be negligent if I didn't get your reaction to, for example, all of these radicals now that the Democratic Party is now nominating. I keep making the case that these are uncharted waters for a midterm election. You know, I've gone through chapter and verse on Graham Platner and his Nazi tattoo and every other bizarre thing and position that he's had in the course of his life and career. We have gone over, you know, six gender Tellerico. By the way, if you know what the other four genders are, Governor, I'd really appreciate it if you can inform us. I've been putting out the call to everybody. Nobody can tell me. He's fighting for the right of biological.
2: Oh, we shut that down in Florida. We had to battle Disney. We wanted to make sure that our kids could go to school and not be told that there are, you know, 65 genders. And so in Florida, all that's been dead on arrival. So I must confess, I'm a little ignorant about all that because when we saw that coming down the pike 4 or 5 years ago, we put the kibosh on it very quickly.
1: By the way, did you know that Tellerico has been championing the rights not only for men to play women's sports, but the right for biological men to have access to abortion? Now, when I read that, I'm thinking maybe I need to go back to school and start taking some biology classes because obviously I must have missed something.
2: Yeah, look, I think these in midterm elections historically, and you've talked about this, there's a bounce the other way, right? Obama got in, Republicans had a big year. Trump got in 16, Democrats took the House in 18. On and on it goes, and there's reasons for that. But I think on this one, the questions are going to be, okay, you know, the typical instinct is to try to change a little bit, but what are you changing to? This is not just the John F. Kennedy Democratic Party. Heck, this is a lot more radical than Obama's Democratic Party from 08 to 2016 even, and even more than under Biden. They just are accelerating their embrace of very far-left ideologies. But I think the issue, so people think about, okay, 250 as a country, what's going for? What are the problems? You know, these candidates that are winning, it's just emblematic that we don't really have a shared civic culture right now in America. Because if you have that shared civic culture, that same foundation, you have the same basic principles that you subscribe to, you can color in the lines, you can argue about on the margins, taxes, all this other stuff. You got people that are getting elected that think the America 250 holiday is a bad thing. They think the American founding is a bad thing. They think the founding fathers are villains. And so they want to refound this country on leftist ideology. And so that is something you can't just deal with it and somehow come to a resolution. You have to defeat it.
1: So I'm looking at now, you know, the people that are representing the Democratic Party. There's two aspects of this that I see. You've got Graham Platner, you got James Tallarico, you got this guy El Sayed. You saw this woman win in Colorado against what, a 15-term incumbent in Colorado. That was pretty fascinating. Malat Kiros is her name. Both Kiros and El Sayed in Michigan, who's running for Senate, you know, both have been out there on the campaign trail with, you know, Hassan Piker, who is on tape. I can play it for you if you want to hear it. You know, claiming that America deserved 9/11. And so it's the party of Mamdani, Grandpa Bernie. It's the party of Pocahontas and Mamdani and AOC and the squad. So that's one aspect of it. They are electing now the most extreme candidates. The other aspect of this is the almost complete silence from the rest of the Democratic Party. If there are radicals or extremists in any movement that I'm a part of, I don't want anything to do with these people, and I'm not going to be quiet about it. Why won't Chuck Schumer? Why won't Hakeem Jeffries? Why won't other Democrats, but for John Fetterman, you know, dare criticize these people?
2: Well, I mean, it's just like, you know, you think that if you feed the alligator, somehow they're not going to eat you. I can tell you, as a governor down here in Florida, the alligator's still going to eat you. That's just the way it is. And that's the way this movement is there. They are going to devour all these people. We had a little bit of a tussle with Hakeem Jeffries when I was doing the redistricting a couple months ago, and he started threatening Florida. He's like saying, oh, we're going to wage warfare, all this stuff. And I never said anything about the guy. I just kind of ignored him. And so, you know, I responded. But one of the things I was saying was he is a very far left guy. He's this Brooklyn political machine. But yet the far left hates him. They hate Schumer. These are very liberal people. And yet they can never go far enough for this very militant movement. So by them kind of acquiescing to it, all it's doing is it's going to assure that they may be the last to be eaten, but it isn't going to prevent them from being eaten in the end.
1: So in my mind, I can't think of a midterm that has ever been like this. I keep saying these are uncharted waters. In other words, you know, think back 150 years. I can't remember any one major party that has gone so solidly radical as we're witnessing now with the Democratic Party. And I think anybody that claims that they know how this is going to play out, I think they're guessing. I don't even think the issues that will define the outcome of this midterm have even happened yet. I think a lot will depend on the economy, what happens in Iran. I think there are a lot of other factors. But more importantly, here's the question. Are hardworking blue collar Democrats in Pennsylvania, Michigan, Wisconsin, Georgia, North Carolina, are they going to go along with this new adopted radicalism and the silence, the deafening silence of the so-called leaders of the Democratic Party?
2: Well, they didn't in 2024. And as much as I had no interest in Kamala Harris as a candidate and obviously opposed her vigorously, these people are to her left in this 2026 cycle. I mean, there's no question about it. In 2024, the public wanted a change from the Biden-Harris regime. But part of it was, I think, that they thought Biden-Harris went too far left, and they did. But this is much further left than that. So I think midterms are usually a referendum on the party in power, the people that don't like the direction, they're motivated to vote. And that's why we've seen these swings. But I think this midterm is more a choice. Is it a choice to turn the reins of power over to people that, quite frankly, hate this country and are more radical than what we've seen in the Democratic Party in many years? And that's saying something, because the Democratic Party's produced quite a bit of doozies. I mean, I remember you used to play Obama's pastor, Jeremiah Wright, and all the stuff he was saying. Some of the other stuff through those years, you know, it was a lot of serious, hard left stuff. This is taking it to an even more extreme dimension. And I just think that voters are going to look at that, and it's like, you're not just voting for a change. If you vote for them, you know, you're taking a very risky bet.
1: All right, quick break. Right back. More with my great governor, Ron DeSantis from the free state of Florida. He is with us. He is here in South Dakota. He'll be with us on Hannity tonight, 9 Eastern. Your calls next half hour. Also coming up, 800-941-SHAWN as we continue.
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7: All right, we continue. Governor Ron DeSantis, he is here with us. We're in South Dakota. We are covering, obviously, the events tonight at Mount Rushmore. We're in South Dakota. It's a beautiful state. It's going to be a really special night. 2-hour edition of Hannity, 9 to 11.

0: So as I watch you as my governor in the free state of Florida, although I'm in South Dakota today, I noticed you don't stop. You have now been able to work with the state legislature, and you now have an opportunity to lower property taxes in a dramatic way for people's primary homes in the free state of Florida, which I think is probably one of the greatest opportunities for people to live there. Now, with everything that's happening in California and states like Washington and this wealth tax that is being, you know, floated in places like New York and Illinois and other places, it's resulting in yet another wave of migration. I mean, you see Mark Zuckerberg, you see two of the co-founders of Google. You saw what happened when Ken Griffin got doxxed by Mamdani. He said, okay, I'm not going to spend $6 billion in New York City. I'm going to spend it in Miami. So, you know, again, there's another wave as these states go more radical, especially from California, it seems, because if they pass that referendum, that wealth tax, that's retroactive to January 1 of this year.
1: Yeah, so let's just show you how Florida runs. So the last 4 years, we have reduced our budget every single year. So 4 years ago, 3 years ago was lower than 4 years ago, 2 years was lower than 3 years ago. The budget I just signed that just went into effect is lower than all of those. And we've had population growth and inflation, and yet we're still reducing our budget. In fact, Florida's total debt for its history, we've retired 52% of it just in my tenure as governor, and that's the more aggressive that it's ever happened. This is all while we have the most income moving into our state than has ever moved into another state. But the reason we're doing the property taxes, when I became governor, local governments were taking in $32 billion in property tax revenue. Today, they're taking in $60 to $61 billion 7.5 years later. And that's purely because the state's done well. Property values have gone up. They've been able to increase valuations, raise the tax basis for new construction, all this other stuff. But and so my vision is your personal residence, your homestead should be totally tax-free. The legislature was willing to put kind of the first step on that where it'd be end up being 2/3 off from what you have now. But the vision is to get that to be 100%. We're going to need to do some stuff in future years, but I think we can do it. But they say, oh, you're not going to have money for all this other stuff. Well, wait a minute. You're still going to have like 80% more revenue than you did 6 or 7 years ago. Are you telling me you can't keep do with that? Florida, at the state level, we're showing you how it's done by reducing spending 4 years in a row, and it's just unprecedented. We have the lowest amount of spending per capita of any state in the country. But, Sean, you've been able to compare New York to Florida. Is it easier to get a driver's license here or there? Are the roads better here or there? Is the universities and the schools better here or there? I mean, the results speak for themselves. So what you're going to see over the next 4 or 5 months in Florida is people are going to say, oh, you know, if we give people this property tax relief, you know, we're not going to have cops. We're not going to have any of this other stuff. It's all just scare tactics. This will be a really big property tax rollback. To me, it's just the opening salvo. We got to do more after that. And it's not all that I wanted the legislature to do, but still I'll take it. And I think it'll be good for a lot of people, but they're going to try to tell you the sky is going to fall. Don't believe it. We've reduced the budget at the state level. They can reduce their budgets at the local level.
0: So people need to understand when this is a referendum come November, people in Florida, our free state, need to vote for that property tax reduction. All right, quick break. Right back. More with my great governor, Ron DeSantis from the free state of Florida. He is with us. He is here in South Dakota. He'll be with us on Hannity tonight, 9 Eastern. Your calls next half hour also coming up. Hey, you're listening to the best of the Sean Hannity Show. We'll have more of your favorite guests, topics, and memorable moments. That's all coming up.
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0: Coming up Tuesday on Atlantis Morning News, Christina Edwards updates her forecasts to let us know if this string of 90-degree-plus temperatures will continue, plus Clark Howard's advice for those of us changing jobs or retiring on WSB.
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5: Good evening to you. It's 9:30. I'm Michelle Wright. Our top local story this hour, a leading gas price analyst predicts some slightly lower pump prices after we get over this Labor Day hump if geopolitical issues don't change.
6: Gas Buddy's Patrick DeHaan says the oil industry has never dealt with this kind of volatility.
7: This year has been the most unpredictable, uncertain, the most anxious-filled year.
6: The culprits, Iran's chokehold on the Strait of Hormuz and the Ukraine-Russia war. But DeHaan says gas prices are still trickling lower thanks to the change in season with lower demand and fuel blend costs. And he says Metro Atlanta prices have been beating the national average thanks to refineries that feed our area.
7: Refineries down in Louisiana and Texas, the Colonial Pipeline, these refineries have been operating at near all-time record highs.
6: Cheryl Castro, 95.5 WSB.
5: And as far as where gas prices stand today, AAA says the national average is coming in at $4.15 a gallon. Here in Metro Atlanta, we're paying $3.90 a gallon, but that's over a dollar more than we were paying last year. Officials from the National Transportation Safety Board are on the ground in Miami investigating why an Amazon cargo jet ran off their runway and hit two vehicles and burst into flames yesterday. Five people were killed. They were in the vehicles on the ground. Experts say the plane appeared to remain airborne well down the runway before landing. The investigation into what started that blaze at the City of South Fulton recycling plant should be underway soon as hotspots are starting to cool off.
8: While the fire is contained, crews are still on the scene to monitor the area after the fire filled skies with heavy smoke. Officials say no injuries are reported and nearby homes were protected from the fire. Deputy Fire Chief Jerome Bird says the next challenge is getting inside of the facility.
9: Right now there's a lot of debris. The roof's collapsed, so we have to navigate those obstacles and so that we can get to the scene of the fire.
8: Bird recommends for residents to stay inside to avoid inhaling any smoke, although officials say the fire did not release any toxic chemicals in the air. Jordan Brown, 95.5 WSB.
5: And a Lancet study estimates that 45% of dementia cases can be prevented or delayed, although aging and genetics are risk factors for declining cognitive health. Brain experts say they don't have to predict your future. Researchers say the key to improved brain health is addressing modifiable risk factors like smoking, exercise, and alcohol use, so as well as obesity, type 2 diabetes, hypertension, and high cholesterol, and cutting down on salt and sugar and eating more vegetables. It is 9:32. Live team coverage of traffic and weather is coming up next.
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5: It is 9:35, and that means it's time for live team coverage of traffic and weather. We're checking in with Brianna Rose in the WSB 24-hour traffic center. Good evening to you, Brianna. What's going on out there?
3: Good evening to you, Michelle. Good evening, Metro Atlanta drivers. Heads up, if you're traveling in DeKalb County, we've got a crash on Highway 78 westbound near Mountain Industrial Boulevard. Taking out the left lane, causing delays through Stone Mountain and Tucker. Elsewhere in DeKalb County, we've got debris on the roadway, I-285 southbound near U.S. 278 and Covington Highway, taking out the center lane, causing delays throughout Decatur. I'm Brianna Rose from the Trustell.com Traffic Center, Triple Team Traffic, 95.5 WSB.
18: I'm Channel 2 Action News Chief Meteorologist Brad Nitz. Mostly cloudy through this evening. Temperatures falling through the 80s. A stray shower possible will be dry overnight down to 71. 87, partly cloudy and breezy on Tuesday. We're back to 90 and partly cloudy Wednesday.
5: We have got 76 degrees in Conyers, 78 in East Point, and 78 right here in Midtown. More news head your way at 10 o'clock. Breaking news when it happens. I'm Michelle Wright, 95.5 WSB.
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0: All right, 25 now till the top of the hour. Toll free, our number is 800-941. Sean, your call is coming up straight ahead. A few more moments with my governor, Ron DeSantis. You announced yesterday that the Florida cabinet officially designated Antifa, the Muslim Brotherhood, the Council of American Islamic Relations as, quote, terrorist organizations under the law. What does that mean?
20: Primarily, it means any state or local government or any entity that receives any taxpayer funding will lose that funding if they have relationships with any of those groups. Now, Antifa, you know, it's a little bit more on the outskirts, although we believe there's some tools we're going to be able to use to be able to bring them to heel. But if you look at CARE, they're an unindicted co-conspirator in the largest terror financing trial in American history. We have universal school choice. You as a parent get the scholarship. You go to where you want. But if you're going to a school that is affiliated with CARE, that scholarship is not going to be eligible to go to a school like that. If a local government has a program where they're funding things involving the Brotherhood or CARE, that money is going to dry up. You're not going to do that. So this is kind of an innovative approach for the state to be doing it, but we feel that there's potential entanglements that we need to steer clear of. So we're being very aggressive to get ahead of this. And look, I'm just looking around the country and seeing some of the noxious ideologies that are starting to become even mainstream. Florida, we want to remain the free state. We don't want that getting a foothold here.
0: I want to ask you about this. You have a new book coming out. It's called Dreams from Our Founding Fathers. Kind of appropriate, considering we're celebrating America's 250th birthday. I did read that 1,776 copies will be printed, and each one will be individually numbered and, I guess, signed by you, limited edition. Is that all you're printing? That's it?
20: Yeah, because this was actually a book I did 15 years ago to kind of show how Obama, the Democratic Party then, was going off the rails. And I was, I think, very right on a lot of the things I was saying. But I was showing how was the country founded? What were the ideas of the founders? And so if you read the book, you're going to get a great x-ray over all the building blocks that made America what it is. But we thought for America 250, people have been asking me over the years because it had been out of print. How do I get the one? Like, will you redo it? And it even sold for a couple $1,000s on eBay at one point. And I said, listen, I don't want to do a mass marketed book. I'll do a new introduction, the rest of the book from 15 years ago. We'll only do 1776. I'm signing and numbering all of them. So if you're interested in doing that, you go to DeSantis1776.com. I think you'll find that the themes in that book are very relevant today. And the things that I was kind of showing that was concerning with Obama, if anything, I undersold the danger. Now we see it, you know, really. So you can go to DeSantis1776.com. Sean, I'll reserve one copy. I'll just give you one tonight.
1: I appreciate that. You know what's going to happen? Oh, Governor DeSantis is trying to bribe Hannity. And I'm like, no, Hannity's been a DeSantis fan forever. But I'll gladly donate, pay for it, whatever I have to do. I really would like a copy of it. I think it's pretty cool. I noticed you commented on the birthright citizen decision. I'm not sure if you paid attention. We covered this story last night on television. But you got Tim Walz and you've got, you know, these lunatics on this pardon board in Minnesota. There was a guy convicted of raping multiple times a 10-year-old girl. I can't even make this story up. It's such evil insanity. And, you know, Tampon Tim ends up giving this guy a pardon. And he got the support of the board of the pardon to do this for the only reason they did this so he would not be deported back to his home country.
20: It's ideology run amok. And I think part of it is going back to 2016. What did President Trump run on the wall? Immigration. And I think the left has just gone opposite that to the point where they give more rights and benefits to people that come into this country illegally. You know, then they do. If you're a working class American in California, you want to start a small business, you know, you get hit from all sides. You want to go illegally, you're going to get health care, you're going to get education, you're going to get all these benefits. And they really turn the world upside down. But I think the birthright citizenship decision was faulty. I think a lot of the scholarship, particularly in recent years, has shown that 14th Amendment was not originally understood to apply to birth tourists or people who are here in violation of the law. That was certainly not the intent of it, but nobody understood it to mean that. But I think what happened, Sean, because, you know, when I was in law school, we were just taught, oh, yeah, anybody on soil, that's it, settled law, all that. That kind of just got baked in for so long. So the challenge to this, people are like, well, wait a minute, that's not what I was taught. But the reality is Justice Thomas and Justice Alito were right on that. I think it was a very shaky decision, and I wouldn't be surprised to see a lot more pressure, both in future legal cases. I think there's a lot Congress can do to respond politically, but it was a bad decision by Chief Justice Roberts.
1: Now, I know you're dialed into finishing out your term and finishing strong. It's kind of an obligatory question, and I kind of hate asking it, but I have to. It's my job. Do you have future plans, political plans at all? Are you thinking about anything politically?
20: You know, I'm taking it one day at a time. Like you said, I'm going to run through the tape. As you know, the whole political process is very volatile. There are things that are up and down, left and right. I mean, I think about when the early days of COVID, I was taking very contrary positions to Fauci and some of the other in the media and all this stuff, and I was getting obliterated. And a lot of my supporters were like, dude, you're getting killed. You better reverse course. And I dug in and I said, and then 6 months later, everyone's like, oh yeah, he's our hero. He's standing up for us. But at that time, people thought that it was the dumbest thing ever. So these things kind of go up and down politically. But I will be able to say, I think after two terms, that you're not going to find an example in the modern history of the Republican Party with as many conservative wins, where the left has been defeated on so many fronts. And just look at, I inherited a state with 300,000 more registered Democrats. We're leaving the state with over 1.5 million more registered Republicans than Democrats. So that sea change in that type of period, I think, is something that doesn't have a peer throughout the country. And my vision when I got in wasn't to just say, as a conservative, you know, like Bill Buckley used to say, just stand up to our history and yell stop. I had recognized the left had won a lot of these battles, and we needed to recover ground from them and ultimately defeat them. So the left, the strength of the left today in Florida, is virtually non-existent. When I first got elected, that was a stronghold. Soros was pouring huge amounts of money into the state. So I think we've shown you can beat the left. Not easy, but if you're strong, you can get it done.
1: Well, I think the left in many ways is creating obstacles themselves that I never anticipated. Let me play for you, believe it or not, fake news CNN. They have a pollster. His name is Harry Enten. And this phenomenon now is showing up in poll after poll after poll where Republicans are very proud to be Americans. Democrats are not. And I want your interpretation of this. Let me play this piece for you.
4: You know, among Republicans, 93% are extremely or very proud. Just one, a single one, say they have little to no pride in being an American. But look over at the Democratic side. This is where we've seen this extremely or very number. It's been taking a tumble at 27%. But look at this. The little or no proud to be an American actually among Democrats eclipses is greater than the extremely or very proud number.
1: How is it possible that 93% of Republicans and only 1% are not, are very proud of their country, and only 27% of Democrats, and there are more Democrats that are not proud of this country? What has happened?
20: I think it's really concerning. I mean, part of it is because we become so polarized. We have President Trump, Republican in the White House. Some of these Dems, you know, obviously they have derangement syndrome, so they're bleeding. They're letting that bleed in to their view of the country as a whole. But I also think it's larger than that. I do think you have a more militant leftism that's taken hold, produced by a lot of these liberal universities over the years, mind you. And they really do think America is the problem. And they identify more with third world critiques of the Republic and American power through the years. So that puts us in this situation where we're not all on the same sheet of music as a population in terms of the foundational principles of this country. And what I tell people is, there's always things that are up and down and politically this, that, there are definitely issues I would like to see addressed or you would like to see addressed. But when you take a step back from the daily political food fight, you have to acknowledge we have inherited a unique legacy of liberty that no other country in human history can say. We had founders who were willing to risk it all, because they cared about freedom for future generations, and to be good stewards of that and to do what needs to be done to preserve the republic is a duty that we all share. And it should be something that we're glad that we have that inheritance, but it also gives us a responsibility to not screw it up going forward.
1: All right, Governor Ron DeSantis, my free state of Florida, glad you're with us here in South Dakota. Glad you're going to be on Hannity tonight. We got a two-hour show, 9 to 11 p.m. Eastern, local time 7 to 9. I think it's 7 to 9. Did I get that right? I think I did. Yeah, all right, I got it right. You know, got to keep track of my times, local, you know, Eastern time, whatever. Governor, we always love having you. Appreciate you being with us. I'm glad you are running through the tape and, you know, you keep working and keep trying to, you know, dot every I, cross every T before you leave office. You've done a phenomenal job for the state of Florida. You never thought I'd move there. I'm now heading into my fourth year in Florida, if you can believe it. You never thought it would happen.
20: Well, God bless you, buddy. And you've been a good friend over the years to our state. And we look forward to the show tonight.
1: All right, we'll take a quick break here. We'll come right back. We're in South Dakota. We will be covering all of tonight's events at Mount Rushmore. We've got a who's who list of everybody that's going to be on the program tonight, including Governor DeSantis, who was just on with us. We'll hit the phones when we come back. It's toll free. It's 800-941-SHAWN if you want to be a part of the program.
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0: right, let's get to our phones. 800-941-SHAWN, our number if you want to be a part of the program. Should I do this? Mo the Liberal. Mo the Liberal has claimed I am the most dangerous man in America. He's been saying it for years. If I'm that dangerous, how come your party's imploding?
1: My party is not imploding. It's moving on. Listen, Sean, before we get started here, happy birthday, America, all that kind of great stuff. Today is my granddaughter's birthday, Maxine Ray. Wish her a happy birthday, will you?
0: Happy birthday, Maxine Ray. God bless you. I'm sorry that your grandpa's a little nutty, but that's okay. All right, I got to ask you a question, Mo, because you're in New York, and you know your mayor is Mamdani. Mamdani endorsed three candidates that went against incumbents. One of the candidates has said that they want to seize the means of production, seize private property, seize people's homes, wants all police to be abolished, wants also to abolish America's prisons, America's borders, and doesn't want anyone deported, even convicted illegals that are convicted of rape and murder. Now, that's your party. Will you vote for that lady? And don't duck that question.
1: I have a, unfortunately, I live in the district of Dan Goldman.
0: If you could vote for her, would you?
1: Lost the primary to Brad Leander.
0: If you could vote for her, would you?
1: I don't like Coops, Tom. Come on. What are you going to say? Look, I'm Irish, right?
0: Okay, so you're saying you would not vote for her.
1: They blew up Lord Manbatten on his boat.
0: Whoa, I want you on record. You're saying you would not vote for her if she was in your district.
1: Would I? Yeah, I probably wouldn't vote for her. Why not?
0: Probably wouldn't vote for her. That's not a no.
1: Who would be?
0: So you may vote for her. And you did vote for Mamdani.
1: No, I didn't vote for Mamdani. I don't vote, Sean. I didn't have to vote. He was going to win. I vote in the last presidential.
0: If you did vote, you would have voted for Mamdani.
1: Oh, Democratic.
0: If you did vote, would you or would you not have voted for Mamdani?
1: Oh, sure. I went to his party. It was great. Down at the Paramount after he won. He's a mayor. I worked for Mayor Lindsay.
0: All right. Listen, Mo, at least I'll say this. You're not part of the, 73% of Democrats that are not proud of their country. At least you're wishing America a happy 250th. But there's really no hope for you. You're done. You're gone. You've lost the plot. And I'm telling you, mark my words, Mo, your party is disintegrating before your very eyes. Let's see if I'm right. Quick break. We're in South Dakota, Mount Rushmore. We will be covering all of tonight's festivities from Mount Rushmore, 9 to 11 Eastern on the Fox News Channel. Quick break. Right back. We'll continue. 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And stay tuned for more right after the latest news. All right, everybody cares about health, wellness, fitness, nutrition. 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
9: Number one, spot check areas with irrigation systems. Are the heads working? Are they pointed in the right direction? Keep plants and lawns alike watered, supplying an inch of water a week. Number two, plant peonies now. Make sure the crowns are buried only an inch and a half to 2 inches below ground and they like full morning sun. Plant in loose, well-draining soil. Number three, white spots along azalea limbs could be azalea bark scale. The nymphs overwinter within cracks and crevices of the stem, so look out for dropping yellow leaves, dying branches, and honeydew on the bark and the leaves.
8: Green and Growing with Ashley Frasca. 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
11: Good evening to you. It is 10 o'clock. I'm Michelle Wright. Our top story this hour, the NTSB on scene in Miami investigating that deadly Amazon cargo jet crash, which happened yesterday afternoon. NTSB Chair Jennifer Humbendy says that they'll be there for a while.
12: We'll be here for at least a week. We will not be determining probable cause while we are on scene. We are here to document the scene and to collect the perishable evidence.
11: She says that the black box was recovered from the plane and is being sent back to headquarters for examination. Five people died in the crash. They haven't been identified yet, but they were in vehicles that were hit by the plane. We've got 77 degrees currently, a cooler evening and morning on tap than we've seen in a while. Atlanta's most accurate and dependable forecast is coming up. An elderly Forsyth County man has a first court appearance tomorrow to face charges tied to the death of his wife.
13: After a resident on Collins Point Road spotted a neighbor lying on the ground, they put in a call to 911. Responding deputies performed life-saving measures, but 81-year-old Deborah Field was pronounced dead at the scene, according to Forsyth's Stacy Miller.
14: Her husband was immediately taken into custody as a suspect, and as a result of their investigation, he was charged.
13: 85-year-old Thomas Elliott Field is being held on charges of murder and aggravated assault. There's no word yet on a motive in the killing. Graham Kill, 95.5 WSB.
11: You may have noticed grocery prices have remained sky high on some key items as we head into the fall. Now an industry watchdog says there are several reasons why.
15: Higher gas prices and higher fertilizer prices caused in part by the conflict in the Middle East are just two factors, according to the Food Marketing Institute's Andrew Herrig, who says consumer confidence is eroded over time.
16: So a consumer that feels really ground down, not just because of the inflation, but even going all the way back to COVID, where you remember we were all wiping our groceries down with Clorox wipes. I think it's just a simple a kind of an exhaustion that's going on generally.
15: He insists stores are usually not to blame for these higher prices, and he predicts chains could offer better discounts as we head toward the holidays. Judd Hickenbotham, 95.5 WSB.
11: A new survey shows 39% of men say that they've tried a health or wellness trend after noticing it on social media. Cleveland Clinic's Dr. Petar Bajic says that it's important for men to check with a doctor to make sure that the content they're consuming is credible.
17: We can help provide guidance on the right types of diet, the right types of exercise, and how to improve sleep, all of these things that are so important.
11: The study also shows about 3/4 of men are motivated to improve their health after seeing health content on the internet. And rapid changes in technology and the economy aren't slowing down Georgia's workforce, according to one state official.
18: After word that Georgia hit new all-time highs in both its labor force and employment earlier this summer, University System of Georgia Chancellor Sonny Perdue says he sees this continuing thanks to support from educators. For many, the big concern is AI, which Perdue says can be useful as long as workers have the right training.
19: Well, we're trying trying to do is teach young people to use this new technology for productivity purposes, and it'll always be managed by a human.
18: He says businesses are attracted to the state because of its strong, well-trained workforce. Austin Eller, 95.5 WSB.
11: It is 10:03. Live team coverage of traffic and weather is coming up next.
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11: It is 10:05, and that means we've got live team coverage of traffic and weather. We're checking in with Brianna Rose in the WSB 24-hour traffic center. Good evening to you, Brianna. What's going on out there?
27: Good evening to you, Michelle. Good evening, drivers. Heads up if you're traveling in DeKalb County. Got a stalled vehicle on I-20 eastbound at the exit to Panola Road, taking out the right lane, causing delays. If you're traveling through Lathonia, headed towards Conyers. Elsewhere, still keeping an eye on that crash on Highway 78 westbound in Stone Mountain near Mountain Industrial Boulevard. Taking out the left lane, causing delays if you're headed towards Tucker. I'm Brianna Rose from the Trustell.com Traffic Center, Triple Team Traffic, 95.5 WSB.
28: I'm Channel 2 Action News Chief Meteorologist Brad Nitz. A mild evening and overnight falling through the 70s. We'll bottom out at 71. Partly cloudy and 87 on Tuesday. Staying breezy, gusts to 20, 25 miles an hour out of the east. And then on Wednesday, partly cloudy, low 72, high 90.
11: We've got 73 degrees in Canton right now, 76 in Carrollton, and 77 here in Midtown. 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
1: All right, thanks, Scott Shannon. 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Toll free, it's 800-941-SEAN if you want to be a part of this program. All right, so we have gone out of our way to have civil discussions with many. Oliver Larkin was one, a couple of other people that we've had on. Comrade de Blasio has been on a number of times with people that describe themselves as democratic socialists, so that people understand that this is a real movement. People have very different beliefs, for example, than I do. It's been respectful, I think, in every case, Linda. I can't think of anyone getting out of control. So it's a pleasure to welcome to the program Corbin Trent. Now, Corbin Trent is a Democratic strategist, the former communications director for Congresswoman Alexandria Ocasio-Cortez, and a former aide to Senator Bernie Sanders. And we appreciate you taking time, Corbin, to be with us. Thank you.
2: Glad to be here, Sean. Glad to be here.
1: By the way, just so you know, I feel I've interpreted this fight the oligarchy tour of Bernie and AOC, and I think this is Bernie passing the torch of, you know, the radical left, as I call it, socialist left, communist. Bernie's a communist, you know, to AOC. Would you agree with that assessment? Because if you look at polls now, AOC is leading in the pack in terms of the 2028 presidential election.
2: Do I agree with the assessment that Bernie's a commie? You know, the funny thing about...
1: No, do you agree with the assessment that during the Fight the Oligarchy tour, that Bernie was passing the torch, his torch, to AOC to take up the mantle?
2: I don't really think it works that way in a movement. I don't think you really get to pass the torch so much as, you know, people grab it or it's taken. I think definitely you're seeing...
1: Well, he chose her. He could have chosen anybody else to be on tour with. And besides Bernie, I would say the most effective Democratic endorsers have been Bernie and AOC. You wouldn't disagree with that, would you?
2: No, obviously that they've been very effective. I mean, they're good at speaking to people where they're at, and they're good at amplifying and talking about what people are feeling and their problems. And I think they're also good at talking about solutions. That's one of the reasons he took her with him, because she's good at connecting to human beings. I think it's an important part of politics, being able to connect to people's pain and then offer solutions. And that's one of the things that we're seeing. That's why this movement is getting so popular across the country. That's why
1: you and I agree. Since 2019, 250 DSA members have won their elections. I think we're going to have over 40 this midterm election cycle. So that's a lot. There's no doubt about it. The movement is real. I'm telling my audience to believe it and take it seriously. Let me start with this. The DSA website recently put up praise for Fidel Castro on what would have been his 100th birthday. Do you support that?
2: I mean, the funny thing is, like, you know, what do we...
1: This is a simple question. Do you support the praise of Fidel Castro?
2: What I don't support is the embargo against Cuba right now that's killing...
1: I didn't ask if you supported the embargo. Come on, answer the question. Do you praise people like, Hassan Piker, very outspoken, has praised Fidel, has praised, you know, and even dressed up like Mao. You know, he doesn't hide who he is. He's proud of his beliefs. Are you proud of your beliefs?
2: I'm very proud of my beliefs. Extremely proud.
1: Okay, and you support the DSA agenda, correct?
2: I support the building of infrastructure, the building of the things that we need in this country, and that's what we've been losing since 1980.
1: Okay, so if I'm looking for your analysis, I'll ask for it. I'm asking, they put up praise for Fidel Castro. Do you think that was the right decision? Do you believe he deserves praise?
2: I wouldn't have done it. I wouldn't have put it up.
1: Why?
2: Batista. Well,
1: why would you have not put it up?
2: And I don't think it helps the conversation.
1: It's the DSA, and they've got 250 candidates and 40 more running this year. So it's very relevant to the events. You know, Castro killed thousands and thousands of Cubans. Castro confiscated the land of many, many Cuban people. There was no more private home ownership. Castro led his country into utter poverty and misery. You know that, right?
2: I mean, do you really want to talk about the history of Cuba?
1: But it's on the DSA website. It's a simple question that you're making hard. All right, let me go to the DSA website. This is what they have up. They want to eliminate the Senate, and they no longer want the American people to choose our president, and they want to pack the courts. Do you support that platform?
2: They want the American people to choose a president? Yes, I think the Electoral College is different.
1: No. They don't want the American people to choose the president. They want Congress to choose it. It's right up there on their website.
2: No, I think the better choice there is to do popular vote and do away with the Electoral College.
1: Do you want to eliminate the Senate?
2: I definitely think that we should. I mean, I don't think we should eliminate the Senate, probably, no.
1: Do you want to pack the judiciary with liberal justices?
2: No, actually, I want to impeach some of the ones that have committed crimes and ones that have declared things.
1: Name one justice that committed a crime.
2: Well, I think Clarence Thomas is definitely edging on it.
1: What crime did he commit?
2: Bribes. Well, I mean, he's got very close relationships.
1: He got bribed by who?
2: He got bribed by,
1: you made an allegation. And by the way, if you don't have evidence, that could be slander. So I'm warning you, you know, you're on very, very fragile legal ground here. Who bribed him?
2: The specific name of the guy I haven't recalled. I'm not attorney.
1: So you don't really have evidence that he took a bribe?
2: I mean, I'm not an attorney.
1: You're not an attorney. So maybe you shouldn't make an allegation as serious that a Supreme Court justice took a bribe if you don't have any evidence, right?
2: Sure.
1: So I'll take that as you're sorry and that you misspoke. You want to leave it there so it'll help you out?
2: No.
1: Because you might be in legal trouble otherwise.
2: Harlan Crow. We'll go with Harlan Crow. The person that
1: Harlan Crow
2: has been very close with and has had.
1: And you have any evidence he took a bribe?
2: We know he took money. We know he took luxury travel gifts.
1: Do you have any evidence he took a bribe?
2: I know that he took money, yes.
1: Okay. What about amnesty for illegals and to abolish our borders and abolish ICE? Do you support those three things? Do you want amnesty for illegals? One, yes or no?
2: I think we should go with
1: amnesty.
2: Reagan's amnesty. Ronald Reagan.
1: And you want to abolish borders in this country?
2: No, I think borders are useful.
1: So we should secure our borders and people should be forced to come in legally?
2: Yes, but I think we need a massive amount
1: If you want to secure the borders and you want people to come in legally, why would you give the people that didn't come in legally amnesty and people like Gavin Newsom and other sanctuary states give free health care and other benefits?
2: Well, the reason you would do that is because people's grandmothers depend on the money that they're paying into the system to be able to have.
1: So you want to reward the law breaking with government benefits from law-abiding American taxpayers?
2: No.
1: That's who's going to pay for it. They entered the country illegally. You want them to have benefits. So you're said that those benefits will be paid for by the American people, and you're for that. You just told me you're for that.
2: I know it's complicated to follow a sentence, but what I said was the people that are here working as undocumented workers are paying for other Americans' grandparents' Social Security and Medicare, not the people that are here doing the work. They're not going to get.
1: Well, we have with Biden over 12 million unvetted illegals from over 200 countries. We have known terrorists, murderers, rapists, child molesters, cartel members and gang members. How do you distinguish between those that maybe wanted a better life and those that have no nefarious intentions for our country?
2: Well, I mean, I think we've got a lot of ways of doing that now. We got flock cameras everywhere. We got illegal wiretaps going on. We got all kinds of surveillance.
1: No, we don't have illegal wiretaps. Do you have any evidence of that charge?
2: I mean, there was lots of evidence that came out about that for years. Absolutely. And we've just seen in national security.
1: Yeah, that would have happened under Comey and Director Wray, but that's a different issue. Do you want to abolish ICE, yes or no?
2: Yeah, absolutely. I think we need to go back to international.
1: Do you want to defund the Department of War?
2: I think nothing. Let's go back to ICE. Anything that came out of the September 11th attacks that has been used to surveil the American citizenry.
1: Well, who's going to arrest all the drug dealers, known terrorists, murderers, child molesters in the country if we don't have a Department of Homeland Security that will risk their lives to deport people that don't belong here that commit more crimes here?
2: What do you think we had in like 1999?
1: I'm asking you a question. Who else will do it? Do you want the police to do it? Because I'm assuming you want to defund the police, right?
2: No, I do want to demilitarize the police. Like, for example, I was in the North.
1: So they shouldn't have a firearm with them?
2: No. They shouldn't have armored personnel carriers in a rural community. I don't think that
1: they can be armed and on the job. And you don't want to cut back on police spending.
2: No, I think we need probably a little bit more police spending. I think the police need to be paid more we need to make sure that they're not going to be corrupt. We need to make
1: okay.
2: job paid.
1: Do you want to eliminate all cash bail?
2: I think we definitely have to reform that. One of the things that you see is that people sit in detention for sometimes, you know.
1: All right, so you want to eliminate it. Good, fair answer. Thank you. Would you like to abolish prisons?
2: I would love to abolish the need for them, but I do want to abolish private prisons. As a Tennessean, I'm in a place with one of the largest.
1: So only you'll have prisons, but as long as they're not private.
2: Correct. Sort of like our water departments,
1: like
2: they're private.
1: All right. So let me ask this next question. This is a big one. Okay. So do you believe in establishing a wealth tax?
2: Yes, probably so. Yeah.
1: Mm-hmm. Okay. So let's say an American has an income of $100,000 of income a year. Out of every dollar they take in after they pay state, local, federal taxes and FICA taxes, how much of every dollar should an American worker making $100,000 be able to keep?
2: I would say at least 65, 70 cents probably.
1: Okay. If somebody makes $500,000 a year, how much out of every dollar should they be able to keep after paying those taxes?
2: You're 50. I don't know what the optimal number is.
1: So 50. Okay. Let's say somebody makes over $1 million a year. How much should they be able to keep out of every dollar they keep?
2: Well, we go back to Eisenhower type rule.
1: I'm not asking. I'm asking today. How much should people be able to keep today?
2: They keep 70, right? For the first 100,000, they keep 70. For the next 500,000, they keep 50. And then for the 500,000 after that, whatever they keep. Then when they cross the $1 million line, I don't know, 75%, 80%. I don't know. It's a different world now.
1: So they should be able to keep. So the government should get 75 or 80%, right?
2: The people. I'm saying that's how much the government takes. He's keeping 20. I don't know where the lines are that we need to draw for what. I don't know what the cost of living is exactly in every.
1: If somebody's a billionaire,
2: this.
1: How much should they be able to keep out of every dollar they make?
2: Well, they don't make money often. Is the interesting thing.
1: Well, actually, they do. That's how they become billionaires. That's money that they're making. Out of every dollar they make, how much, after they pay taxes, how much should they be able to keep out of every dollar?
2: Don't make income. They make wealth. They're very different things. People that work.
1: Well, no, it's they're making money. How much? So stop playing cute by half. How much should, out of every dollar should a billionaire be able to keep?
2: What's cute? If you just thinking clearly, cute.
1: How much you make over a billion? You make $1 billion a year. Okay, you pay state taxes, federal taxes, you pay local taxes, you pay FICA taxes. After you pay all that, how much should they be able to keep out of every dollar they make?
2: If they make $1 billion a year in income,
1: yes,
2: not a lot. I mean,
1: should they be able to keep 10 cents out of every dollar, 5 cents, 20 cents? Well, give me a number. What's fair in your mind?
2: What did we have in Eisenhower's day? I think it was 90% was the top.
1: Okay, I don't want to talk about it. I'm saying, what do you believe today? What should the number be?
2: America great again. If we're going to make America.
1: How much should a billionaire be able to keep out of every dollar they make? Can you just answer a freaking question?
2: Just did answer the question. I told you that.
1: How much? Give me a number. Give this audience a number.
2: Eisenhower's number of 90% top marginal. I've already given you that answer.
1: So 90%. So they should only be able to keep 10 cents out of every dollar.
2: After a million, sure. Certainly, if you make.
1: After $1 million, 10 cents is all you get to keep out of every dollar you make.
2: Correct. And the rest to build.
1: Well, let me tell you what's going to happen. The people that left New York, California, Illinois, New Jersey, and moved to tax friendly havens like Florida, Texas, and elsewhere, guess what they're going to do? They're going to take their money and their businesses with them. Because that's why all these states are losing all these wealthy people that create jobs. Look, I worked in the restaurant business 10 years and the construction business 10 years. Can I tell you something? And maybe you can learn from this, Corbin. I never got a job, never got hired by a poor person, never got a tip from a poor person, never got hired to do construction work by a poor person. So I don't have this class envy resentment. And let me tell you one last thing before we go. The bottom 50% of wage earners in America, how much of the federal tax bill do you think they pay?
2: How much of the income do you think they earn?
1: I'm asking, how much federal tax, what percentage of the tax did they pay?
2: Probably about 20%, but I think they earn less.
1: No, less than two.
2: Less than two. What are they?
1: We'll have you back. You know, but you got to come and be willing to, you're just trying to play cute with, you know, oh, that's woke 1.0 crazy. I don't want to really express my real points of view because we already know you ducking and dodging and weaving. that you really believe it, but you're afraid to say it. Isn't that true?
2: What I know is that if we're going to make America great again, we got to look at what made it great before. And I'll tell you, the Vanderbilt...
1: We never had socialism before. We never had a new Green Deal before. I'll tell you what, you want to stay over for 1 minute? I want to ask you about the Green New Deal, okay?
2: Yeah.
1: All right, Corbin Trent, Democratic strategist, former communications director for AOC, former aide to Bernie Sanders. Quick break, right back. We'll continue on the other side.
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14: 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For generations, American retirement relied on a stable three-leg stool. 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I put a portion of my portfolio into physical gold and silver. And you know what? It's a time-tested way for me and helped me to fortify a lot of the money that I was trying to save when I finally was able to save money. Now I only go to one gold company. It's Gold Co. 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
18: Good evening to you. It's 10:30. I'm Michelle Wright. Our top story this hour, in about 90 minutes, Canada is set to hit back with some new tariffs on the U.S. on billions.

0: billions of dollars in American goods, escalating the trade fight with the United States. The tariffs take effect just after midnight and range from 15 to 50%, covering about over $27 billion in U.S. imports. They're targeting products including steel, dairy, appliances, farm equipment, electronics, and other paper products. An accident involving a state trooper leaves one man dead.
1: Calls started coming in about several drivers doing stunts on the roads across DeKalb County. Troopers responded to one of those reports at the intersection of Kilman Drive and Bibb Boulevard in Tucker. Now, they say when they arrived on the scene, several drivers took off and GSP went after them. Around Mountain Industrial Boulevard and Hugh Howell Road, a trooper collided with a truck involved in the stunt driving incidents. A passenger in that truck, 19-year-old Anthony Angeles, he died after both vehicles burst into flames. Now, the trooper and his canine partner, they were able to get out without being seriously hurt. Keith Cromwell, 95.5 WSB.
0: An elderly Forsyth County man is charged with murder in the death of his wife. A domestic violence call sent sheriff's deputies to the home on Collins Point Road, where they found a woman with critical injuries.
2: When deputies arrived, they found an adult female suffering from multiple injuries, and they immediately started life-saving measures.
0: Stacy Miller with the Forsyth County Sheriff's Office says those efforts were unsuccessful, and 81-year-old Deborah Miller was pronounced dead. Her husband, 85-year-old Thomas Elliott Field, was arrested and charged with murder and aggravated assault. He's at the Forsyth County Jail awaiting his first court appearance, which is set for tomorrow. The U.S. Coast Guard now assisting Bahamian authorities after a small plane carrying four people crashed earlier today. Relatives say the aircraft was traveling from Great Harbor Cay, Bahamas to Miami with an experienced pilot who was piloting the aircraft with his wife and two grandchildren on board. Hurricane Lowell is nearing the Hawaiian Islands and residents are preparing, reports Alex Stone.
3: Already tropical storm conditions are being felt on Kauai. At Home Depot, plywood is running low. Shelves are empty of other products like tarps. Stores are out of propane. Hurricane Lowell is expected to pass just west of Kauai, but the impacts will be felt. The closest approach is now looking like early Tuesday. Heavy rain could fall. Up to 14 inches are possible.
0: And Lowell is expected to pass just west of that island of Kauai. It is 10:32. Live team coverage of traffic and weather is coming up next.
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0: It is 10:35, and that means it's time for live team coverage of traffic and weather. We're checking in with Brianna Rose in the WSB 24-Hour Traffic Center. Good evening to you, Brianna. What are those roads looking like right now?
12: Good evening, Michelle. Starting on the southwest side of the perimeter on I-285 northbound near Cascade Road, looks like we've got a pothole there taking off the right lane, causing delays throughout that stretch, so be mindful if you're traveling in that area. Elsewhere in DeKalb County, still looking at that stalled vehicle on I-20 eastbound at the exit to Panola Road that's taking out the right lane. Elsewhere, the crash on US 78 westbound near Mountain Industrial Boulevard is still taking out that left lane, causing delays if you're traveling in Stone Mountain headed towards Tucker. I'm Brianna Rose from the Trustdale.com Traffic Center, Triple Team Traffic, 95.5 WSB.
13: I'm Channel 2 Action News Chief Meteorologist Brad Nitz. Mostly cloudy and mild overnight, down to 71. 87, partly cloudy and breezy Tuesday afternoon. Then by Wednesday, we're back to 90, staying partly cloudy.
0: Currently, we've got 73 degrees in Canton, 76 in Carrollton, and 77 here in Midtown. More news heads your way at 11 o'clock. Breaking news when it happens. I'm Michelle Wright, 95.5 WSB.
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10: I'm 25 till the top of the hour. Here's our toll-free number. It's 800-941-SEAN if you want to be a part of the program. All right, we're holding over Corbin Trent. We're having a hard time getting straight answers out of him. He's a Democratic strategist, former communications director for AOC, former aide to Bernie Sanders. All right, so let me ask this question. Because Democrats and the DSA say on their website they want to establish a wealth tax. They want to pass the Green New Deal. Now, they also said they want to eliminate the Senate. They no longer want people to choose the president. They want to pack the courts. They want amnesty for illegals. They want to abolish borders, abolish ICE, defund the Department of War, end all deportations, eliminate cash bail, abolish prisons and police, establish a wealth tax, pass a Green New Deal and public ownership of most corporations. I want to ask you about the Green New Deal. So the Green New Deal offers pretty much cradle to grave, womb to the tomb, everything for everybody. And that means guaranteed government daycare. That means guaranteed government job. That means guaranteed government wage. That means guaranteed government healthy food. That means, you know, government health insurance. 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Everybody gets everything guaranteed by the government. Are you a supporter of that? Because AOC, who you worked with, and Bernie Sanders, who you work with, they support it.
21: Well, the Green New Deal actually is an industrial policy. 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
10: Oh my gosh! 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
21: And I wrote.
10: Do you support it or not? 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
21: I helped write the Green New Deal, and what you described is not.
10: You helped write it, so you support it. 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
21: What you just said ain't it. 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
10: It's all in the Green New Deal. 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I mean, straight on down the line.
21: There are different policies you're describing. They're not green.
10: Okay, but it's part of the Green New Deal. If you wrote it, I would think you know it, and you just don't want to admit it to this audience.
21: I'm going to admit exactly what the Green New Deal is. It got its name from the New Deal. I grew up in East Tennessee, surrounded by the New Deal.
10: And everything I said is in the Green New Deal. Do you support all those things, yes or no?
21: Nothing that you said is in the Green New Deal. It's about energy.
10: Oh, my gosh.
21: It's about reindustrial.
10: Linda, pull up the Green New Deal. I mean, this is ridiculous. You know, we have gone over this repeatedly, and this is, I guess you're taking on AOC's, you know, strategy, and that is, that's woke 1.0 crazy. We didn't really mean defund the police. So is that you want to obscure who you really are because you know it's untenable to win an election that way?
21: I put out who I really am at AmericasUndoing.com, and every time I go on TV, man, I don't have any problem talking about who I am whatsoever. I am exactly who I say I am when I go out there and talk about it. And what I'm supporting.
1: You know, I think you're being very obscure today, and you don't want to answer direct questions. That's what I think.
21: You ask me a question that is based in fundamentally unfactual things. I cannot answer it. How am I going to answer it?
1: What part of what I said is not in there?
21: That it's a big umbrella. I wrote the 17-page document about starting a committee to investigate the ways in which we can transition our economy from a fossil fuel-based...
1: Zero, it says net zero greenhouse gas emissions. Did you support that? This is the Green New Deal. I'm reading right from the Green New Deal. Do you support it or not?
21: No question. Yes, we absolutely need to...
1: Millions of good high-wage jobs and economic security for every American. Do you support that?
21: I support millions of high-wage jobs? Well, of course I do.
1: Okay. And you want to promote justice and so on and so forth. But all of these are in the Green New Deal that I mentioned, but you don't really want to talk about it.
21: When,
1: you know, that's long term. You want, let me ask you a question. What do you think government has done well with government run schools? Do you think government run schools? We pay more per capita than any industrialized country, and we come in 39th or 40th in terms of proficiency. Has our school system failed our children? In spite of all the money?
21: The day before yesterday, I went to my...
1: Has the government failed our children, even though we spend more money?
21: Contractors have. Subcontractors...
1: Has the government failed our children, even though we spent more money?
21: Neoliberalism has. Reaganism has.
1: I think I made my point. You know what? You're never going to answer a question. You sound like a nice guy, but you know what? You're playing games. I got to move on. My audience is too smart for this. Okay. But, you know, when you want to answer a question, just you tell me and you can come back on the show, okay?
21: I mean, that's a talk right there.
1: That's it. Just come on the show when you're ready to answer what you really believe instead of playing games.
21: Exactly what I believe. Is it by...
1: No, you didn't. No, you didn't want to answer a single question.
21: Subcontractors and then lost the ability...
1: All right, I got to go. Lance in New Jersey. What's up, Lance? Happy Friday. I tried, Lance. I tried hard.
8: Gracious, good afternoon. He's definitely in the ozone, and I mean obscure, obstinate, and he's just obfuscating time and exasperating. But I can call this a perfect example of a person striving to become a babbling idiot, just like the workers throughout the entire country when they were building it biblically. They all spoke a different language, but they were still trying to get to the top. And there's nothing more disingenuous than people that use the vocabulary words that are insipid, untruthful, and have no clarity whatsoever. And I bring that back to you kept repeating the word guarantee. Can you guarantee me your answer to the question? And it's a simple yes or no. And that's the most obvious thing. And I tie that in, and I told Katie this, I tie that in to your humbleness when you talk about how hard you work in the beginning years of your career, what jobs you took. And say the formula, I'm a retired math and science teacher, the formula for work is work equals force times distance. And I try to help kids in the school to work program understand that that's the formula in scientific. But when you get out there and you have just your soft skills and your hard skills, the one you got to keep in mind is why you're going to work. And that's where the evaporation or the, like Mike Rowe, I used him in my program all the time. He knows the deal about, and just like you, the passion of what it is to have a work ethic. And I changed the formula from work equals force times distance to work equals discovery times fulfillment. If you discover what gives you fulfillment, you will go to work of as long as you can breathe and as long as you can share, protect, provide, and prepare your family for whatever comes your way. And I just thank you for your time. And it's a shame. Not one candidate on the DSA platform has the backbone. I don't know what it would call, the essence. It's like
1: we've had a couple of people answer them straight up, but most of them try to pull this game of obscurity because they know here's what's happened. They've done internal research. And in that research, they discovered this is not palpable. The American people aren't buying it and it's not going to sell. So now they're going to try and hide it. But yet these are their true beliefs. That's what's happening.
8: Absolutely.
1: Anyway, Lance, listen, my friend, thank you for calling. You have a great weekend, okay?
8: Thank you very much, Sean. You and yours.
1: You too, buddy. Look, one of the things that everybody needs is a home security system. Now, most systems are reactive. What does that mean? Mr. and Mrs. Smith, somebody broke into your house. Okay, that's a little too much information too late. 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

0: All right, let's say hi to Lois in my free state of Florida. Lois, hi. How are you? Glad you called.
1: Oh, hi. Yes, I'm glad I did too. And one of the big reasons I'm calling, Sean, is to give you a big thank you. And that's from myself, my family, my friends, my neighbors, because you have been doing a thing that we have been begging for lately, and that is touting Trump's policies and his accomplishments and what they're doing for this country, the good things that's coming from it all. We feel like we've been just being drowned in all the negative Democrat stuff, you know, which we need to know that too. But we feel like Trump's kind of getting pushed underwater here, you know, with so much of that being highlighted. So we need some uplifting too, and some, you know, positive energy to keep us wanting to be a conservative, you know, so we need some backup on that and just some assurances. And
0: so I'm going to balance it. You're right on the money. Yes, I'm going to challenge the radicalism of the left and how dangerous it is. Yeah. Look at the news today. The Atlanta Fed forecasting 4% growth in the third quarter. Wow.
1: That's cool.
0: We haven't seen that under Joe Biden. Trust me. U.S. business growth now hit a 52-month high so far in August. Pretty freaking amazing. I can go through every topic. Immigration, no more unvetted illegals coming into the country. ICE arrested all these gang members and murderers and rapists and even some people with known terror ties. The president signed the Halt Fentanyl Act, designating these cartels like Tren de Aragua, MS-13 as terrorist groups.
1: Yeah.
0: Crime, the lowest in 125 years. You're never going to hear this on the mainstream media.
1: No.
0: You know, other data, you know, violent crime down 10.6%, murders down 23% just in 2026 alone. You know, we got 9 of the 10 FBI's most wanted fugitives. Our military stopped Iran from becoming a nuclear power. The president doesn't get credit for that. Military recruitment up 103%. Military bases restored to their names. We have set a record domestic oil and gas production in 2025. We'll reach a new record this year. President opening up millions of acres for oil, gas, and coal production. The president played a big role in bringing peace around the world from Cambodia, Thailand, Kosovo, Serbia, Rwanda, the DRC, Pakistan, India, Egypt, Ethiopia, Armenia, Azerbaijan. The president declared an official policy that we have two sexes, male and female, banned federal funding, sponsorship, promotion of chemical surgery, mutilation of minors. You know, nobody knows this. Never mind the MAHA movement. You know, never mind that the president revoked, you know, all the regulatory and DEI policies of Biden and Obama. Most favored nation pricing agreements when it comes to prescription drugs. We're talking about that with Dr. Oz coming up later. I mean, no tax on tips, overtime, Social Security. He's done a lot, and he doesn't get any. He'll never get credit in any liberal legacy media outlet ever.
1: Bye. And that's the other thing is I wanted to say, and then you were great with that last guest. when they say ICE is breaking the law, no, they're not. There is a law on the books. It's 18 U.S.C. 111. And I'd like to see those things put out there more so you can stop people in their tracks, because I have done that. And once you show them the law, point it out, tell them to read it, look at it, it's right there. They're not breaking the law. And I like the way you said that guy, like, so how are you going to arrest these people when they want to get rid of the police and they want to get rid of all, you know, anybody that has power like that, the ICE, the police? How are they going to arrest people? They say they want to arrest them, but how are they going to do it?
0: I press hard to get straight answers. They won't give them to me. The reason they won't is because they're trying to obscure and hide what they really believe. They understand the polling is showing them that these stated policies are not policies that will get them in power. So the way I keep...
1: So they lie.
0: The way I expose them is when they won't answer the question and they try to change the topic, it's only because they don't want to tell you what they really believe. That's it. Now, I'm very proud as a conservative of my beliefs. I'll defend my beliefs.
1: Yeah.
0: I'll explain why I'm a conservative. You know, one of the reasons is what I just told you. Trump's policies are working. So, Lois, we appreciate you. God bless you. 800-941-SHAWN is our number if you want to be a part of the program this Friday. Hey, there's still a lot more ahead on the best of the Sean Hannity Show. 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
6: Number one, spot check areas with irrigation systems. Are the heads working? Are they pointed in the right direction? Keep plants and lawns alike watered, supplying an inch of water a week. Number two, plant peonies now. Make sure the crowns are buried only an inch and a half to 2 inches below ground and they like full morning sun. Plant in loose, well-draining soil. Number three, white spots along azalea limbs could be azalea bark scale. The nymphs overwinter within cracks and crevices of the stem, so look out for dropping yellow leaves, dying branches, and honeydew on the bark and the leaves.
5: Green and Growing with Ashley Frasca. 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
8: Good evening to you. It's 11 o'clock. I'm Michelle Wright. Our top local story this hour, an elderly man is in the Forsyth County Jail this after he's arrested for allegedly killing his wife.
9: Deputies received word of a domestic incident at a home on Collins Point Road. On arrival, they found a woman with severe injuries and immediately started CPR and other life-saving measures.
10: Despite their efforts, the victim did pass away at the scene. She was identified as 81-year-old Deborah Field.
9: Forsyth Sheriff's spokesperson Stacy Miller says the victim's husband, 85-year-old Thomas Elliott Field, was placed under arrest. He is due in court Tuesday to face charges of murder and aggravated assault. Miller says a motive is under investigation. No one else was present when the incident occurred. Graham Carroll, 95.5 WSB.
8: 77 degrees currently in Midtown. Cooler for the rest of the overnight hours. Channel 2 Action News Chief Meteorologist Brad Nitz has Atlanta's most accurate and dependable forecast coming up. Members of the National Transportation Safety Board are on site at Miami International Airport investigating yesterday's deadly crash involving an Amazon cargo jet. NTSB Chair Jennifer Homendy says the crew and the plane were on its third flight of the day.
11: The flight was arriving from San Juan, Puerto Rico with two crew members on board. This was the third flight for the aircraft that yesterday. Went from Cincinnati to Miami to San Juan, and San Juan back to Miami.
8: The plane overshot the runway, hitting at least two vehicles on the ground, which were where the five casualties came from. The investigation will be going on at least for the next week. Gas prices remain pretty high this Labor Day. According to AAA, the national average coming in at $4.15 a gallon. Here in the metro area, $3.90. That's more than a dollar above last year's prices. The oil industry really hasn't dealt with this kind of volatility that we've been seeing because of these prices, and they blame it on the conflict in the Middle East, the chokehold on the Strait of Hormuz, and the war in Ukraine.
12: Ukraine has been incessantly attacking Russia's top oil refineries. You know, whenever there's a hurricane here in the United States, it's always risk to our refineries. So, you know, just because those refineries are overseas doesn't mean they're not impacting us here.
8: Gas Buddies Patrick DeHaan calls this year the most unstable and anxious-filled year when it comes to fuel costs. Peachtree Street clearing out as Dragon Con wraps up its 40th year. Organizers say there were 75,000 fans that flooded the area and raised more than $320,000 for Hope Atlanta. That's the conference's official charity. In addition, more than 5,000 children's books were collected that will be donated to children across the state. And as the 25th anniversary of the 9/11 terror attacks approaches, former New York Governor George Pataki is revealing he actually has a 9/11 related illness.
13: Pataki was governor at the time of the attacks and years after. He tells the New York Post he has a restrictive airway disease connected to his time exposed to toxins at Ground Zero. Pataki just got diagnosed with it over the last 5 years, but he says he feels great, calling it a minor residual impact. Pataki tells the Post he considers himself lucky compared to so many others who are with him at Ground Zero who have far more serious illnesses. In New York, I'm Scott Pringle.
8: It's 11:03. Live team coverage of traffic and weather's coming up next.
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25: Updated traffic as often as you need every time you listen.
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27: And the delays are growing out of
28: 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How Atlanta gets there.
8: It's 11:05, and that means it's time for live team coverage of traffic and weather. We're checking in with Isabella Rodriguez in the WSB 24-hour traffic center. Good evening to you, Isabella. What's going on out there?
29: Good evening, and right now we're looking at a smooth ride through the heart of the city. Your ride is working well if you're heading into the downtown area. The connector northbound is clear at University Avenue, with all lanes open through Midtown past those Georgia Tech buildings at exit 249 North Avenue. We're also seeing a smooth ride on 85 northbound heading out of that Midtown Midtown area and approaching the perimeter. That stretch from the Midtown area to the perimeter will take you about 10 minutes. From the Loud Security Systems, Trustdale.com Traffic Center, 95.5 WSB.
0: I'm Channel 2 Action News Chief Meteorologist Brad Nitz, headed to 71 Tuesday morning. Partly cloudy, breezy, and mild, 87 Tuesday afternoon. Hotter again Wednesday with a partly cloudy sky. We'll start the day at 72, high 90.
8: We've got 73 degrees in Braselton right now, 75 in Powder Springs, and 77 here in Midtown. 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
2: 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Coming up next, our final news roundup and information overload hour.
4: All right, news roundup and information overload hour. Here's our toll-free telephone number this Friday. It's 800-941-SEAN if you want to be a part of the program. So, as I said to you earlier, new polls showing Republican voters are rapidly closing the, quote, enthusiasm gap. More Americans showing that they are alarmed and by this rise of radicalism in the Democratic Party that now controls the entire party. There's James Talafrico out there again, Mr. Six Gender. God is non-binary. And yes, all trans people, even biological men, need access to abortion. I need to go back to school. Abdul Sayed, as we played earlier in the program, you know, saying America lacks community and humanity while comparing it to Egypt, which he misses so much as his, you know, former home. Pretty remarkable. Then, of course, you've got the leader of this entire movement, AOC. And AOC is, you know, out there saying things like, yeah, she just re-upped her membership into the DSA. We've been telling you all about the DSA. It's still on their website. And, you know, she has read the polls. Clearly, some people have gotten the message. James Carville praising her. Oh, she's getting it right. Don't tell people what you really believe. Just lie. And then when you get in office, then you'll have the power to do it all. And that is eliminate the Senate. You no longer get to choose the president, pack the courts, amnesty for illegals, abolish borders, the Talarico welcome mat in Texas, abolish ICE, end all deportation, defund the Department of War. It's up there. Eliminate cash bail. Abolish prisons and police. Then, of course, the big agenda item, which is, oh, we're going to pass the Green New Deal, you know, guaranteed government daycare for date night, guaranteed government daycare, guaranteed government failed schools because they suck, guaranteed government job, guaranteed government salary, guaranteed government healthy food, guaranteed government health care, Medicare for all. We have no idea what it'll cost, all this, but, you know, look at El Sayed's answer to Jesse Waters, and public ownership of corporations. That is their side. You know, I have been going through, which nobody seems to be doing, and the legacy media mob will not do. You know, the border has been totally and completely secured. Not one illegal released into this country in 15 months. Oh, a strong president can get things done. That's pretty amazing. They're catching narco terrorists and gang members. They have the Halt Fentanyl Act. And on top of everything else, these cartels, Tren de Aragua, MS-13, these gangs have been designated now as terrorist groups. Okay, it's a rather successful. Newt Gingrich is with us. Now, Newt is the smartest strategist I know. I'm going to hand him the ball and shut up. And he says, Republicans can offer a better future, lower costs, more choice, and a system focused on helping Americans live healthier, longer lives. And Americans should not have to choose between affordable health care and quality health care. Mr. Speaker, how should Republicans in 67 days frame this election?
5: Well, partly inspired by you and a couple of our previous conversations, I went back and looked at what we had done in 94 during the contract with America with the GOPAC training tapes. And so I just released in the last 2 days five podcasts, which people can get at gamers360.net. If you go to gamers360.net, you know, they're free, all five of them. They outline how to win this year. And it comes back to what you've just been saying. I mean, you know, maybe you and I have been hanging out too long together, but we've been through a lot of winning together. And part of the way you win is you have a big idea, you have clear language, and you have the courage to stick to it and keep saying it. So let's take healthcare. The Democrats basically looking at a total disaster, because when you talk about affordability, the average American family is now paying the equivalent every year of a small car in their health costs. It's the largest single impact of affordability. And if you want to fix that, the Democrat answer is, let's go to a government-run, bureaucratically controlled, politician-designed system, which they call Medicare for All, which we've seen in Great Britain is a disaster, not just financially, but in quality of life. People
4: and Canada, I'll add that.
5: In Canada, you know. So it turns out if the bureaucrats are in charge, your lifespan is a real threat. Second, we believe, and I think we have more and more evidence to show it, that if we give you the choice and we give you the information on price and on quality, and we incentivize the system to continue to adapt as rapidly as possible. So you're being given 5, 6, 10 different solutions. Each of them, you can tell, this is how it works. This is what it costs. Should I choose it or not? We believe the effect would be the average American would live longer, better, healthier, with greater convenience and lower cost. And we don't think this is just politics. This is, I've been working very closely with Joe DeSantis, and we have really put together, we think, at Gamers 360, a very sophisticated, very clear sense. We can create a health system in which virtually every American is better off, lives longer, lives healthier, has a better life, and, by the way, it costs a heck of a lot less. That's the kind of fight Republicans should be making this fall. You want to go back to big bureaucrats sitting in Washington paying off the insurance companies while you get ripped off, vote Democrat. You want to go to a better future where you have a chance to control your health care. You have a chance to have the best care at the lowest cost with the greatest convenience to live the longest life in the healthiest way. Vote Republican. If our members in the next 2 or 3, 4 weeks can learn how to say it, defend it, and argue it, we'll see genuinely probably the greatest off-year election since Thomas Jefferson in the 1790s.
4: Mr. Speaker, I was blessed. You allowed me a front row seat to bring Republicans that had been out in the wilderness for 40 years, not controlling the House and being a permanent minority. And you were the architect of that win in 94. And I had the great honor, and I mean this with all humility, of being able to emcee your event that night. And I watched the whole process unfold with a series of educational tapes called Renewing American Civilization. I actually ordered them, as I told you recently, and I have them. I'm going to hand them to you when I see you in Dallas at the Republican midterm convention. And what I watched and witnessed was unprecedented. And it was historic. And to see it and now look back on it and realize how blessed I was to be able to be a part of it was amazing for me in my life. And I'm just going to say this to you. I am going to take those five podcasts. Linda will help me. And I want to put it up on Hannity.com front and center so people can listen to it. and people can be inspired by it because they will be. This is a vision, a positive vision for the future. What is at stake here? And because I watched you do it before. Lo and behold, you know, Hillary Clinton said this week she embraces new ideas in the Democratic Party, meaning democratic socialism. Wow. Has she come a long way from her husband? The era of big government is over. The end of welfare as we know it. And haven't we come a long way? Because you were the last guy to balance the budget 4 times in a row. It's not happened since, sir. You know, I want to duplicate that.
5: Well, I have to say, Sean, partially, it was talking with you the other week that gave me the courage to decide that I would outline everything I've ever learned about what we need to do to help lead the American people and work with the American people in order to get this country back on track. And I do honestly believe that these 5 podcasts, which people hopefully with your help, we'll be able to find on your website. They'll be able to find if they go to Gingrich360.net. 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This is how we get back to the basics. This is how we solve our problems. And this is how, once again, we become an American country. We may have partisan differences, but overwhelmingly, 80, 85%, we're an American country. We're not just a partisan country.
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All right, we continue with Newt Gingrich this Friday. Then your call's coming up. He has a series of 5 podcasts. We have linked it to Hannity.com, all my social media. This is the path he's laid out where we can shock the world and win this midterm and defy historical trends. You know, I think everything's on the line. We've watched socialism emerge all around the world. I think Europe is disintegrated before our very eyes. They've embraced socialism, climate alarmism. They have neglected their security individually as countries and collectively as a continent. On top of that, they have allowed unfettered, illegal immigration, unvetted, without assimilation. And I'm not sure if Europe can be saved. I mean, the articles I'm reading about Putin

0: shows us that we are at a turning point in the whole history of Western civilization, and the history of the United States is a key part of that Western civilization. That's why I believe the election this fall is the most important midterm election in American history. If we win, if we shock the establishment, we shock the left-wing news media, we shock all the people out there who are so convinced that we can't win. If we win, we're going to move forward to rebuilding American civilization and Western civilization. If we lose, and you saw this, I frankly felt sorry for Hakeem Jeffries the other day when he did this little TikTok speech, because actually, you know, he had met with Donald Trump's son-in-law, and that became so unacceptable in the Democratic Party that he had to have this pathetic, I apologize, I'll never do it again. Well, what does that tell you? No way, he has no guts. And B, they're not going to work with the president for 1 minute.
1: There won't be a Newt Gingrich, Bill Clinton moment, era big government moment, end of welfare as we know it moment. You know, I don't say this enough to you, but I'm at a point in my life where I want to be grateful for things, and I am so grateful. I've learned so much from you. We're going to take all of these podcasts, put them online, and I'm going to urge this audience, commit in your mind, heart, and soul that you will vote. I'm asking one thing that you do this year, and everybody listening, and tell everybody in your life, and make it the most important election in your life, and we can shock the world. Mr. Speaker, looking forward when we're hanging out in Dallas together, I appreciate you more than you know. You're family to me. Thank you for being with us.
0: Well, be great. Look forward to it. Thanks.
1: I want to tell you, right before our very eyes, I mean, AI is now. 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
3: Number one, spot check areas with irrigation systems. Are the heads working? Are they pointed the right direction? Keep plants and lawns alike watered, supplying an inch of water a week. Number two, plant peonies now. Make sure the crowns are buried only an inch and a half to 2 inches below ground and they like full morning sun. Plant in loose, well-draining soil. Number three, white spots along azalea limbs could be azalea bark scale. The nymphs overwinter within cracks and crevices of the stem, so look out for dropping yellow leaves, dying branches, and honeydew on the bark and the leaves.
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8: I'm Stephanie Officer. As the country prepares to mark the 25th year since the 9/11 attacks, the FBI warns terror threats against the homeland still remain. Co-Deputy Director Chris Raya telling ABC's Pierre Thomas.
9: You would be silly to think that that's not coming to the United States at some point, and we are trying to stay ahead of that.
10: Is 9/11 still a motivating factor
4: people would be

0: terrorists.
1: Absolutely. That is their Super Bowl. Every time you start digging into their media, digging into their communications, there's always, always references to 9/11.
2: Renewed concern over political violence after the incident in Ohio Sunday involving Democratic gubernatorial candidate Amy Acton. ABC's Matt Rivers.
3: Police say 38-year-old Patrick Havas pushed through the crowd toward Acton. Acton's security detail confronted him, Havas shoving two people to the ground in the process. Acton then seen trying to help one of the victims. Acton's opponent, former Republican presidential candidate Vivek Ramaswamy, condemning the attack.
2: This is ABC News.
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15: 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Right now, we're seeing some all good signs in Fairburn. The ride on 75 northbound is working well right now from Sonoya Road, exit 61, up towards the perimeter, 285. The lanes are looking good with about a 10-minute drive through that stretch. And similarly, we're also seeing a smooth ride through the downtown connector. 7585 northbound at around University Avenue is working well as you make your way past I-20 and up towards the midtown area by those Georgia Tech buildings, exit 249. I'm Isabella Rodriguez, Triple Team Traffic, 95.5 WSB.
16: I'm Channel Traction News Chief Meteorologist Brad Nitz, headed to 71 Tuesday morning. Partly cloudy, breezy, and mild, 87 Tuesday afternoon. Hotter again Wednesday with a partly cloudy sky. We'll start the day at 72, high 90.
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19: So our friend John Solomon, founder, editor-in-chief, chief investigative reporter, justthenews.com, has a series of breaking news stories. That's the bigger headline that I can give you. Things now that the administration has been able to uncover. In other words, documents. Someone might even call it evidence. In this particular case, and you can read the entire article when you go to justthenews.com, and the headline is, the FBI secretly opened a probe alleging that Donald Trump fired James Comey because he was a Russian asset, according to what are now declassified documents that John has gotten a hold of. It was now declassified by the White House. It shows the investigation, code name Oxford comma, was launched in the immediate aftermath of Comey's May 9th, 2017 firing, and predicated on an allegation that previously released records show that the Bureau's own agents had mostly dismissed. Apparently that's in the documents too. Quote, the FBI is opening a full investigation based on the factual basis or articulable factual basis that reasonably indicates that President Donald J. Trump may be or has been wittingly or unwittingly involved in activities for or on the behalf of the government of Russia Federation, which may constitute violations of federal criminal law or threats to the national security of the U.S. According to this electronic communication opening the probe on May 16, 2017, and the goal of the investigation is to determine if President Trump is or was directed by or controlled by or coordinated activities with the Russian Federation in a manner constituting a threat to the national security of the U.S. or a violation of the federal criminal statutes. In addition, this investigation was also will also seek to determine whether President Trump and others yet to be named obstructed and or conspiracy to obstruct any associated FBI investigation. All right. So that's John Solomon is with us. Now, is that what the declassified documents actually say? I mean, you're quoting from actual FBI documents you've uncovered?
0: You are. You're quoting from the opening electronic communication that opened Oxford comma on May 16th, 2017. To really appreciate this, and Sean, your show has made it possible for us to unravel this whole scandal over 10 years. We're 5 months into the Trump presidency. We are 9 months into the what is known as Crossfire Hurricane. In the beginning of May 2017, at the moment this memo is written, the FBI has concluded they don't have any evidence from Christopher Steele of Russia collusion. They have concluded that Mike Flynn, one of the targets of Crossfire Hurricane, did not engage in collusion. They have been told that Carter Page, the other target of the investigation, was a CIA asset, good guy, not a compatriot of the Kremlin. They have used multiple informants to bump up against Trump people on all of those bumps, all of those interactions, found that people like George Papadopoulos and Carter Page were patriots. They weren't willing to sell out their country to Russia. They have, as one agent said, zero evidence of Russian collusion, that Donald Trump was somehow tied to the Kremlin and doing things on behalf of the Kremlin. That body of evidence, with the proof that they didn't have a collusion case, they decide to accuse the president of the United States of firing James Comey while acting as an agent of Russia. That is what this document shows. They give it a code name, Oxford comma. That was the code name for the investigation. It gets approved by the man who fired James Comey. This is a very important fact. Rod Rosenstein, the attorney general, and for the purpose of Russia collusion, the acting attorney general, is the man who fires James Comey. He knows that James Comey was fired for cause for not following Justice Department rules in the Hillary Clinton email case, not Donald Trump's case. Hillary Clinton, despite the fact,
19: by the way, just to help people get their recollection straight here, Rod Rosenstein, did he not sign one of the four FISA applications, John?
0: He did. Yeah.
19: Okay. And let me ask you another question, just to be very clear, because I want to give the timeline here.
0: Yeah.
19: After the 2016 election, didn't we have professional intelligence officials, long-serving professional intelligence officials, make a determination about this allegation of Trump-Russia collusion, and they came, their career assessment came to, there was absolutely no collusion at all whatsoever, and the only thing that changed that was a meeting at the White House in December 8th, if my mind serves me well, my memory serves me well, December 8th of 2016, in Barack Obama's Oval Office that Joe Biden attended. I believe that Brennan was there. I believe Clapper was there. Joe Biden was there. And did they not say, forget about the career professional intelligence assessment? We don't like the conclusion. Therefore, we will make our own conclusion, which would contradict the original assessment by career intelligence officials.
0: That's right. Let me walk you through that. So there are two things going at once. Is Donald Trump colluding with Russia? That's the FBI's call. And as I just laid out, by early 2017, they know there's no collusion evidence. They've done the spreadsheet on the Steele dossier. They've done the Mike Flynn close down the investigation. They've got that. Separately, there's a separate intelligence community assessment. Did Vladimir Putin prefer Donald Trump or Hillary Clinton in the election? The career people, this, and you have the date exactly right. Your memory is amazing. December 8th, 2016, the career people provide an intelligence committee assessment report saying no preference. In fact, Vladimir Putin dropped out of the election, didn't try to help one or the other candidate in the fall. Before Barack Obama could be briefed on that, Barack Obama's people say, we don't like that conclusion. Do it over and come up with a different conclusion. We want it to say Donald Trump was helped by Vladimir Putin, which is not what the career people did. They didn't believe that. They didn't have any evidence of that. In fact, they knew it wasn't true because in the October timeframe, when Russia could have been most effective, they dropped all their active measures. They stopped engaging in the U.S. election. So you're right, Barack Obama.
19: But it runs a little deeper, and I'm only laying the foundation for where you're now taking this, because remember the first FISA application, everybody was warned, even Bruce Orr warned everybody, and everybody was aware that what became the foundation of the FISA application was Hillary Clinton's bought and paid for, ironically, Russian disinformation dossier.
0: That's right.
19: So it actually, if there's any Russia implications, collusion, if you will, whatever term is appropriate, in terms of setting up this narrative, it came from her. And she bought and paid, and they knew it was bogus.
0: You got it exactly right. They remember, Barack Obama gets warned at the end of July or early August of 2016 that Hillary Clinton set up this dirty trick, that she came up with a plan to hang a fake scandal on Donald Trump called Russia collusion. In September, the CIA tells him the person you're looking at, the person that that Carter Page, you know, who's cited in the Steele dossier, he's our guy. He's a CIA guy. He's a good guy, not a Russian collaborator. In October, they do the first FISA, signed by James Comey. By December, they've created the spreadsheet. They've fired Christopher Steele for leaking. They've done the spreadsheet and conclude there's nothing in the Steele dossier that's real, nothing that's actionable. It's bogus. It's intelligence garbage. In January, the FBI closed it down on Mike Flynn, January 2017. They closed down. No derogatory evidence found about Mike Flynn and his dealings with the thing. That's a direct quote from the document I made public this morning. Then you get to May. James Comey gets fired. He's got his undies in a cranny. He's not happy about it. He leaks his memo suggesting Donald Trump is a bad guy. And then the FBI opens up an investigation on a predicate that they know is false. Their own files know and show that this is a false predicate. Donald Trump did not fire James Comey at the behest of Russia. He fired him because Rod Rosenstein concluded he violated DOJ policy. They know that there's no connections between Trump and the Kremlin in terms of criminal collusion or political collusion. I'm going to point something out. There's an incredible quote in today's story. It's from an FBI agent who worked the case just beneath Strzok. He's about as important to the case as Pete Strzok is. And he gives an interview to the Justice Department at some point saying, this is like being in a bad game of the board game Clue. They would just put two people in a room and say, that must be collusion. And he said, quote, this is a guy named Bill Barnett. I did not see any evidence of collusion between the Trump campaign and the Russian government. That is declarative. He's an expert. He's been doing this for decades. Later on, he goes and tells the Justice Department that he wanted out of the case because he saw the FBI just being abusive. Quote, he and others joked about the investigation into collusion could be made into a game, which they referred to as collusion clue. In that hypothetical game, investigators are able to choose any character, conduct any activity in any location, and pair this individual with another character and interpret it as evidence of collusion. He called out his own bureau for playing a bad game of Clue, which, by the way, harmed the reputations and infringed the civil liberties of all the people they were investigating. These are the documents that are now public. When the FBI opened up Oxford comma, they had no basis to claim Donald Trump fired Comey because of Russia. They didn't. They fired him over Hillary Clinton, and no basis to say that Donald Trump was wittingly or unwittingly under the control of Russia. Their own agents by that time had ruled it out.
19: I mean, it's so remarkable. Let me ask you this question, because, you know, we have a very smart audience here.
0: Yeah.
19: My question to you is, can people see these documents, number one, and where are the consequences?
0: Yeah.
19: Where's the accountability, John? And that's what I get asked so often, because, you know, we've talked about this now for a long time, and we have all these documents now coming out, confirming, corroborating everything we told people was true. It's so frustrating to me.
0: I will never forget the day in March 2017 when I was sitting with you in New York and you said to me, let's peel back this onion. Something doesn't feel right. And that's 9 years ago, 9+ years ago, Sean and Sarah and all the other Greg and all the great people that worked with us. And we sued. We got documents. We won. Now the president has made it easy to release these documents because he gave me control of this task force and I can go get them for the American public. So let me answer two questions. One, the documents are sitting on the White House website, under the election integrity site. You can download them, hold them in your hands, and read them yourself. Nothing special for anyone. Everybody gets treated the same. Now I can look at it. Two, I wrote a story for the first time in my life for the White House. It's sitting on the White House website in the press section. You can read the story I wrote. All the documents are also embedded in there, so we make it easy for you to understand. Now let's get to the question of accountability. I've talked to several lawyers this morning. This particular case is a strong case of what we would call an overt act in the conspiracy case. The conspiracy is the Justice Department Intelligence Committee repeatedly violated Donald Trump's civil liberties and civil rights by investigating him without cause and merit, raiding his home without cause and merit. This would be an overt act. You could build that case. Now, I'm going to tell you something. I don't know this as a government employee, so this is not me speaking as the chairman of the White House Task Force on Government Transparency. This is talking to John Solomon, the reporter at Just the News. The current investigation by Joe DiGenova has been obstructed for months by Republicans. I'm going to call them out by name and give you the specifics. In the end of January, the Senate received a request from the Miami U.S. Attorney's Office, where Joe DiGenova would go to work, saying, we need the transcripts of John Brennan's Senate Intelligence Committee interviews so we can finish our investigation. These are crucial documents. 9 months have been passed in the Senate. John Thune and Senator Tom Cotton, the chairman of the Senate Intelligence Committee, have not produced these documents. And for 9 months, the Trump Justice Department has not allowed a grand jury subpoena to go to the Senate to compel the production of these documents. If there is no accountability, if there is no indictment of a Brennan or a Comey, we will look back and say Senator John Thune, Senator Tom Cotton, Attorney General Todd Blanche, or Acting Attorney General, soon to be Attorney General, you'll be partly responsible, because any other Justice Department in history, if Congress resisted this long on a piece of evidence, you would have subpoenaed them and you would have compelled the courts to get it. They did it in Watergate. They did it in Whitewater. They did it for Donald Trump. But for some reason, they've allowed 9 months to elapse or 8 months to elapse when they can.
19: I'm kind of shocked at a couple of the names that you're talking about here. Tom Cotton, you know, I've always found him to be a straight shooter.
0: Well, but I tell you, he had the request. He's had it since January, end of January, early February. He has not turned it over. There are people in the administration that have tried to call him. He hasn't returned the calls. They have not produced this document. I wrote a kind story back in May saying, hey, this has been going on for 5 months. Nothing happened. John Thune whiffed. Tom Cotton didn't deliver. And Todd Blanche did not subpoena.
19: Now that he's about to be the attorney general, let's see maybe if that changes things. I hope so. I wish I had more time. Always doing the legwork. Again, you can go to John Solomon's site, justthenews.com. You can go to the White House website. What is it? Whitehouse.gov. And all of this is up there. The documents, you can read them and make your own conclusions. We appreciate it as always. John Solomon, thank you, my friend.
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0: plane crash at Miami International Airport. NTSB officials saying Monday they've recovered the plane's black boxes, but have yet to interview the two surviving crew members. ABC's Victor Oquendo.
1: Miami International Airport does not use EMAS. It's a system of lightweight, crushable material at the end of a runway to stop planes. At least 70 airports nationwide have installed that safety system, and the FAA credits it with saving nearly 500 lives.
0: Officials add the five victims killed were limited to the two vehicles hit when the plane overshot a runway and crashed on a nearby road. An Illinois woman is accused of murdering her child last week after allegedly texting about Lindsay Clancy. A Massachusetts mother charged with murdering her three children who blamed postpartum psychosis. ABC's Aaron Katursky.
2: While her husband was out of state, police say Corey Walsh hanged her two-year-old son from a rafter in the basement of the family home in Frankfurt and then began stabbing herself in an upstairs bathtub. Court records said Walsh told police she did this to her baby because he was the devil. Her attorney said she was having a psychotic episode. Witnesses told police Walsh had recently become very invested in the Lindsay Clancy murder trial, which ended with the jury deadlocked. Everybody
0: watching me. Brooklyn, New York, an ocean of colors, flavors, and music Monday for the 59th annual West Indian American Day Parade. Soca pioneer Kes of Trinidad's Kes the Band, honorary Grand Marshal, with Jamaica's Buju Banton. Kes told me it's about time Soca gets the recognition it deserves.
3: It is an honor to have a page in history. You know, I want to do my part and push my part and open the way and open the pathway for the younger ones as well, too, and preserve the history and bring all of that in the forefront and get people to really know who we are. Now is the time. The doors have opened. Now let's showcase and show people who we are and why we are important for the world now.
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15: 1206 in the Loud Security Systems Traffic Center. A heads up if you're heading on the west side perimeter. We're looking, there's a pothole on 285 northbound, the inner loop at Cascade Road. That's exit 7, where a right lane is blocked. If you're heading through that side of the perimeter, make sure you stay on those left lanes as you approach I-20. And once you're on I-20, I-20 westbound heading towards the downtown area is working well. All lanes are open and there's no major lane closures to slow you down as you make your way towards that downtown connector. I'm Isabella Rodriguez, Triple Team Traffic, 95.5 WSB.
16: I'm Channel 2 Action News Chief Meteorologist Brad Nitz, headed to 71 Tuesday morning. Partly cloudy, breezy, and mild, 87 Tuesday afternoon. Hotter again Wednesday with a partly cloudy sky. We'll start the day at 72, high 90.

0: From the heartland of America and the gateway to the West, good morning, good evening, wherever you may be across the nation, around the world. I'm George Norrie, and this is Coast to Coast AM. Program note for you, live Labor Day Monday night for you, so stick around. Emerging artist bumper music for the first couple hours. All their information on the coasttocoastam.com website. They're doing a great job. And later tonight, true crime stories. Here's what's happening. At least five people were killed, five others were injured at Miami International Airport on Sunday after an Amazon cargo plane overran the runway, struck multiple vehicles, and caught fire while landing. The Miami-Dade Sheriff's Office and Miami-Dade Fire Rescue Teams confirmed that there were at least 10 victims involved in the crash, which happened when Prime Air Flight 7598 overran Miami International Airport's diagonal runway at about 2 p.m. local time. The fire chief said three people were taken to a trauma center in critical condition. Five others died. The two others were transported to a local hospital. Wow. Hurricane Lowell is forecast to remain an intense major hurricane and has now begun its northward turn in the central Pacific. The major hurricane possesses a danger to parts of Hawaii. A volcano eruption in Indonesia on Sunday has forced the cancellation of all flights at the capital city's airport as volcanic ash drifted across the western parts of the country. No casualties reported, 170,000 people stranded on that situation. Iran's parliament speaker warned that any further hits on the country's interests would be met with a faster, heavier, and more painful response after tanker strikes Saturday. The U.S. Central Command said it redirected 92 commercial vehicles, disabled three, and boarded two in the Strait of Hormuz, also releasing footage of an F-35A patrol over regional waters. OPEC kept October output unchanged as disruptions to the Strait of Hormuz curbed the group's sway over oil prices. With more, here's Tom Danheiser.
1: Well, George, Iran's parliament speaker on Sunday has threatened to deliver a more intense and more painful response to U.S. strikes on Iranian oil tankers. A day after the U.S. struck and permanently disabled three of the tankers in the Persian Gulf and the Gulf of Oman. This in response to Iran's Revolutionary Guard firing ballistic missiles at an aircraft carrier and guided missile destroyer. No U.S. warships were struck in the attack and no one was injured. On Sunday, Iranian state media claimed a drone attack on an unmanned U.S. military boat attempting to enter a self-declared restricted zone in the Strait of Hormuz. The U.S. military dismissed the claim as a total lie and denied any such vessel was hit. Meanwhile, the new head of Iran's Supreme National Security Council Sunday said that Tehran plans to announce an exclusion zone outside the Strait of Hormuz aimed at vessels it believes are attempting to transit the waterway. Mohsen Rezai's comments came with few details, but did indicate the new zone should be announced in the coming days and weeks and will begin from the line of the U.S. naval blockade, extend toward the Strait of Hormuz and into the Persian Gulf. Rezai said that any ship that enters this area with the intention of passing through the Strait of Hormuz and is identified will be placed on their sanctions list. And oil prices continue to be elevated, with West Texas Intermediate crude oil trading at $91.41 a barrel and Brent crude $95.85. George.
0: Thank you, Tom. Charles R. Smith is one of America's leading experts on advanced technology and its implications for war. He's here to talk about what's going on. Charles, your thoughts?
2: Well, I think this is more of the squeeze going on at the moment. One of those tankers that got hit was hit off of Karg Island. And as predicted, instead of strikes or invasions on Karg Island, literally all we're doing is blockading it. The effect is basically the same. Nothing going in, nothing going out. And the net result is no ka-ching for the Iranian treasury, as well as the Ayatollahs, which take a fairly large chunk skimmed off the top. And therein, I think, lies the biggest point. We have seen indications that there are parts of the Iranian economy starting to fold at the moment. Things are likely to get worse inside Iran, and these wonderful announcements of exclusion zones and attacks and an occasional ballistic missile are to be expected.
0: Benjamin Netanyahu from Israel has been talking about major attacks. What do you think of that?
2: It's possible. The Israelis are really a little bit more busy with Hezbollah and Hamas locally. So for all practical purposes, yeah, they might. They may actually ask us to join in. It depends on how much the Iranians decides to throw, as well as how much do they have left to throw. I think what's really having the worst effect on them is not necessarily the military actions, as I've outlined, but the political and financial application, literally not allowing any exports or imports to reach their country. And the net result is the massive inflation, inability to pay their bills. And of course, that also results in desertions from their security forces, which we are beginning to see.
0: All right. Thank you, Charles. A blueberry recall first reported in July on our program over the risk of E. coli contamination has been expanded now to include frozen package mixes of strawberries, blackberries, blueberries sold at Walmart, according to the FDA. One lot of 10-ounce packages of Great Value frozen organic triple berry blend has been recalled by a Chilean supplier. The frozen berries were sold at selective Walmart stores in 16 states, including, I'll name them off quickly, Alabama, Arkansas, Florida, Illinois, Indiana, Kentucky, Louisiana, Minnesota, Mississippi, Missouri, North Carolina, Ohio, Oklahoma, South Carolina, Texas, and Wisconsin. If you have the package, go back to the store. As we run into the Labor Day weekend now, and here we are full speed, this time spent with our families and friends, it brings up a powerful question. What are our deepest relationships even born? Today we are looking at soulmate contact and growing afterlife evidence that our external bonds survive physical death. Researchers are finding that we travel through multiple lifetimes with the exact same group of souls. And here to share the comforting proof that true love never dies is Sandra Champlain, host of the After Dark, Shades of the After Dark podcast on Coast to Coast. Hi, Sandra.
3: Oh, hey, George. You know, the clinical research being done right now by the Newton Institute, based in Wilmington, North Carolina, may completely change how we view the people sitting around our dinner tables. Before Dr. Michael Newton passed 10 years ago this month at the age of 84, he documented thousands of cases of life between lives regressions. His research revealed that we belong to specific soul groups and create soul contracts before we are even born. Newton said that the people who challenge us the most are often our closest soulmates, taking on difficult roles purely out of love to help our souls learn and grow. But this brings up a massive question I hear from those who are grieving. If our loved one reincarnates, does that mean they won't be in the afterlife to greet us when we cross over? Well, the Newton Institute provides us with this great answer. When we reincarnate, we do not send our entire being into one physical body. We only bring a small fragment of our energy to Earth. The vast, magnificent core of who we really are remains fully awake, alive, and waiting to hug loved ones in the spirit world. So this long Labor Day weekend, as we look at the family members gathered around our dinner tables and at our cookouts, we can do so with a kind, forgiving, and loving heart, knowing that our relatives are surely helping us to get massive growth for our souls. Thank you, George.
0: Thank you, Sandra. Up next, Larry Arnold. His book is called The Blaze, The Mysterious Fires of Spontaneous Human Combustion. He's next on Coast to Coast AM.
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0: And welcome back to Coast. George Norrie with you. Larry Arnold back with us. He is an author and founder of Parascience International. His networks with others, and he focuses on curious combustions and other anomalies. Larry also has amassed what is arguably the largest database of odd fires that defy common sense and comprehension. Larry, welcome back, and happy Labor Day to you.
1: Hey, George, and a happy Labor Day to you, too, and to Tom, Tim, and the rest of the Coast staff. We trust it's been a good year for all of you in 2026. It certainly has been a year with no shortages of stories to pursue and mysteries to ponder.
0: I love your work. How did you get involved in spontaneous human combustion stories?
1: If you talk to our debunkers, it would probably be because we're a silly, insipid, nonsensical fool who is easily swayed by alleged mysteries. We got introduced to this incredible phenomenon in around 1962, when we were probably in eighth grade. We spent 35 cents on a paperback book called Stranger Than Science by Frank Edwards. And in Frank's book, he devoted one chapter to incredible cremations and specifically talked about the case of Mary Hardy Reeser, who burned in an incredibly bizarre fashion, localized fashion, in 1951 down in St. Pete, Florida. And we can go into the details of that case if you wish, but it led us to think, could she have been simply a one-off odd case that stood alone and unique in history? Or might there be other cases similar to hers? So after we left the engineering profession, we went down to the Library of Congress, pulled up some microfilm looking for newspapers from 1951 from the St. Pete area. And we found that the St. Petersburg Times and the Tampa Tribune both covered the story as front page news about Mary Reeser's death in 1951 and expressed a number of odd aspects to it. And then in 1975, we got tipped off to a case in our home state of Pennsylvania that sounded very similar to the localized incineration that befell Mary Reeser in 1951. And that case turned out to be an elderly physician in northern Pennsylvania, Dr. John Irving Bentley, who died in December 5, 1966, in circumstances that just belie common sense. And at that point, our life changed around. And while we still drive a school bus after 51 years, we devoted a good chunk of our remaining two-thirds of this lifespan to documenting, investigating, and trying to understand how spontaneous human combustion happens.
0: Larry, what did Mary Reeser's body look like when they got to it?
1: It actually did not look like a body. What the first responders discovered was in a chair that Mary Reeser had been last known to be sitting in a few hours earlier was 1 foot still encased in a satin slipper, unburned, a few pounds of calcined vertebrae and ash, a head that was alleged to have shrunken to the size variously described as a cup of tea, a baseball, or an orange. And that was pretty much it. The chair in which she was seated and an end table next to it had also incinerated within a circle of fire that was not much more than 3 feet in diameter. Combustibles just beyond the edge of that circle of death, as it became to be called, daybed linen, stacks of newspaper, all that was unsinged. The fire appeared to be incredibly localized, fiercely intense, and yet surrounding combustibles that should have ignited much more easily than the human body can be burned escaped unsinged. And therein lied the mystery of Mary Reeser's remarkable human incineration.
0: Yeah, why does it occur where the surrounding areas, the bed, the room, the rest of the house, doesn't get burned?
1: That is the mystery of this subject of spontaneous human combustion, or in the classic cases that we have renamed sudden human cremation, like Mary Reeser, like Dr. Bentley, and many others that we'll probably be discussing with your listeners in the next hour and a half. That is the mystery of how the body can be incinerated so completely, more completely, in fact, than normally happens in a crematorium retort. And yet surrounding combustibles that have ignition points far lower than is the human body escape unsinged, unscorched, unburned, and intact.
0: Explain to those who are new to the show, Larry, what SHC, spontaneous human combustion, is.
1: Great. Wonderful place to start. As concept, SHC is the smoking, blistering, or burning of human flesh in the absence of a known, identifiable, nearby burn agent. In what history has characterized as SHC, what we term classic SHC and have renamed sudden human cremation, it is a human body consumed almost wholly to ash by what appears to be a high heat inferno that produces minimal, if any, damage to surrounding combustibles. That is, a person is cremated in an environment that is devoid of the attendant effects that fire science mandates should be, indeed must be present, but are not. Usually there's no gore, no guts, and no blood. It's just the scariest, most terrifying, and frightful spookiness imaginable. Truly scenes that are macabre beyond belief.
0: Now, when we get a fever, we kind of feel it. We get chills, we get sweaty. When somebody is beginning to combust, do they feel anything initially?
1: That's an intriguing question. For the classic cases, we have no way to know that because you can't interview a pile of ash. Right. There's a subset of this phenomenon, however, that the skeptics really don't want to deal with, and that is there are people who have survived partial spontaneous human combustion. And those survivors that we have been privileged to interview tell us that there is no significant thermal forewarning of the event that is about to befall them. They may feel a slight tingling in their body, like when circulation is cut off in your forearm, for example, or they may feel and be aware of a minor heat rising up their spinal column or on the back of their shoulders, for example, but nothing like the

0: what AI has to say, and this is what AI says about spontaneous human combustion. If you're looking for real-world science or history on what people call spontaneous human combustion, here's a quick breakdown. The mainstream scientific community completely rejects the idea that a human body can burst into flames from internal heat. In most cases, it's written off where the room, surrounding room, is untouched. Forensic scientists will point to the wick effect, and we can get into that later. So officially, there's nothing in the body that can cause spontaneous human combustion. As is well known, the body is mostly water, 70 to 75% water. And it's argued that it would be like trying to ignite a swimming pool to burn a human body. It doesn't make common sense. It doesn't seem practical to pursue. But if you look at the evidence that we have amassed in over 50 years of trying to document this phenomenon, and as we have shown you personally, George, when we had the privilege of doing an episode of Beyond Belief with you, the photographs that depict these remarkably localized incineration fires of the human body are not hoaxes, as have been claimed. These are real documentable photographs with known provenance that prove again and again, albeit rarely, there is something about the human body, either internally or external to it, that mainstream orthodox science has yet failed to recognize, that can indeed incinerate a swimming pool or a human body that is composed of 75% water.
1: Oh, that is amazing. Do you think the person feels pain, or do they just die?
0: In the classic cases where the body is almost wholly incinerated, we believe, based on evidence and talking to eyewitnesses who have seen the aftermath of these incredibly localized incinerations, we have concluded that the victim, as horrific as the scene appears to be and presents itself, the person does not experience agonizing pain as one would expect from a high temperature oxidation type fire phenomenon. The process is either so quick that pain cannot be transmitted through the nervous system to the brain, or it is a process that just does not engender pain responses within the human physiology. So as horrific and as frightful and as fearsome as the photographs of these remarkable fires appear, the victim who experienced the SHC, we believe, does so painlessly and without agony.
1: Truly amazing. Where do we get your book, Ablaze?
0: Two ways. You can go to Amazon.com, search Larry Arnold and Ablaze, pop up. 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Or they can contact us directly through our website, parascience.com, or email us at shchappens@gmail. And we can go from there with a personally inscribed copy.
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8: News. I'm Stephanie Officer. NTSB investigators say they've located the plane's black boxes, but have yet to interview the two surviving crew members on board after Sunday's deadly Amazon cargo plane crash in Miami. ABC News aviation analyst John Nance.
9: One of the key elements in here is going to be at the speed at which they approached the runway, apparently almost 190 miles an hour, and the speed at which they rocketed off the other end, 128 miles an hour. That's a tremendous amount of energy for a 300,000-pound airplane.
8: Officials say the Amazon jet left the runway and slammed into vehicles on a nearby road, killing five people on the ground. A $25,000 reward now being offered for info leading to the suspect accused of killing a Mississippi sheriff's deputy in the line of duty. Claiborne County Sheriff Edward Good says 45-year-old Terrian Bailey was shot responding to a robbery.
10: Officer Bailey was dedicated to this community. He lived, born and raised here.
8: This is ABC News.

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15: 1234 from the Loud Security Systems Traffic Center. We have a heads up on the west side perimeter. There's a pothole on 285 northbound near Cascade Road. This pothole is knocking out of right lane. So if you're making your way towards up towards I-20, make sure to stay on those left lanes as you're leaving Langford Parkway. The ride is also working well on 75 southbound as you're making your way out of Marietta. Once you get past the perimeter, that stretch from the perimeter to the downtown connector will last you about 10 minutes with no major lane closures. I'm Isabella Rodriguez, Triple Team Traffic, 95.5 WSB.
16: I'm Channel 2 Action News Chief Meteorologist Brad Nitz. Mostly cloudy and mild overnight, down to 71. 87, partly cloudy and breezy Tuesday afternoon. Then by Wednesday, we're back to 90, staying partly cloudy. So
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1: We'll take your calls next hour with Larry Arnold as we talk about the fascinating subject of spontaneous human combustion. Unbelievable. The Paranormal Podcast keeps cruising along. 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
2: 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In the search, just put Coast to Coast AM. All those wonderful shows will pop right up. It's a lot of listening and a lot of fun. Some good shows up there.
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1: And welcome back. George Norrie back with Larry Arnold, author of Ablaze, The Mysterious Fires of Spontaneous Human Combustion. He's got several other books out there as well, and his website is linked up at coasttocoastam.com. Larry, do we have any data that tells us how many people in the United States or worldwide combust every year?
6: We have to refer to our database, which currently has about 500 examples that would meet the definition of spontaneous human combustion historically. By year, it varies significantly. We have many years in which we have no cases recorded. We have other cases that clump into around 1871, 1905, 1938. Based on that, we were beginning to see a 33-year periodicity. Could this be a factor, a causative mechanism that could help to explain the phenomenon? We did not see a bump of cases after 1938. There was a group in 1980, however. Location appears to be more significant in having this phenomenon happen than chronological dating, however. On the other hand, we can also freely admit that there are surely cases that we've not been able to discover and document yet. This is a phenomenon, as you can easily imagine, George, and probably your listeners as well. It's a phenomenon that mainstream science, fire scientists, fire investigators, and in some cases, even the first responders at these fire scenes really don't want to talk about. It makes them incredibly uncomfortable, which makes it very difficult for us as an investigator, as the researcher, to identify and track down these cases. We have to rely on people's willingness, the open-mindedness, to discuss what is truly frightening for them. We had one fire inspector down in Philadelphia. When we went to his office, we had dates, names, and general locations for several cases in the city of Philadelphia, and we asked to see the fire files. And the inspector flat out told us that there are no files for us to see because what we were asking about doesn't happen. We laid on his desk some photographs. We showed him the photograph of Mary Weezer. We showed him the photograph of Dr. Bentley. And we showed him the photograph of Helen Conway, who burned up not too far from his office outside of Philadelphia in Upper Darby Township in 1964. We explained the circumstances of the fire scenes that the photographs depicted, and then we asked him, if you were called out to a fire and you encountered a fire scene like we're showing these photographs to you depict, what would you do? And we shall never, ever forget his response to us. It was, quote unquote, I'd go out, get drunk, and forget about it.
1: Wow. What are the possibilities, Larry, that these people are being murdered and then burned up by the murderer?
6: That's a fair question, George. Glad you asked that. And we can respond this way. Sadly, there are a number of arson murder cases that happen not only in the United States, but worldwide every year. In fact, in the United States, there are some in excess of 2,000 smoking mishap accidents every year in the United States. Some of those accidents are indeed arson murders, where the scene of the crime is attempted to cover up by the murderer by burning the evidence, so to speak. It's claimed by one debunker of SHC, the Dame of Flame, Miss Elaine Pope, that no matter how badly a body is burned by a murder arsonist, she can always find evidence of foul play in the burned remains. Find evidence for a stab wound, find evidence of a gunshot wound. We challenge Miss Pope to find any such evidence in the ashes that Mary Weezer or Dr. Bentley left behind. It can't be done. What arson murderers do is douse the body in a flammable liquid, usually gasoline, and then torch it. The body can still be picked up, body bagged, and taken to a morgue for autopsy, where someone like a forensic scientist like the Dame of Flame could find that evidence that she would expect to find at an arson murder. What we don't find at classic SHC fire scenes is any evidence of an accelerant. In the research case from 1951, the FBI, as well as the local police department and fire departments down in St. Pete, Florida, looked for evidence of an accelerant. They could find none. No hydrocarbons were found at the scene. An arson murder cannot, to our knowledge and research anyway, burn a body so completely in a localized environment at the scene of the crime, and burn it so completely as Dr. Bentley or Helen Conway or Michael Flaherty in Ireland, or scores of other victims that we've documented in our book Ablaze.
1: I guess the skull is still intact with the teeth, or what happens with that?
6: Another interesting question, George. In the Bentley case, this is the classic photograph that many of your listeners will have seen posted online, or maybe you've seen in some of the television programs that we've done on the subject. Dr. Bentley was a physician, 92 years of age, in northern Pennsylvania, who on December 5, 1966, was discovered by a meter reader, Don Gosnell, to have burned through his bathroom floor, leaving behind one leg, half of a leg, lying tangential to that hole. And on the water pipes below the floor through which the most of Mr. Bentley's body burned was a round object lying on the water pipes, burned so badly that some of the first responders did not recognize it as a head. The rest of Dr. Bentley's 180-pound body, beside the head and the half of his lower left leg, was a pile of powder in the basement floor below the hole, a pile of powder about 14 inches in diameter, 5 inches in height. No internal organs were left to be autopsied. No evidence of foul play could be determined. Ironically, Dr. Bentley's death certificate says that he died by asphyxiation and 90% burning of the body. So said the coroner. Problem with that, there was no lungs, no throat, no esophagus to autopsy. So you can't make a determination of asphyxiation by death as cause of death. As to the 90% burning of the body, John Deck, the deputy coroner for Potter County at the time, told us it was more like 98 to 99% burning of body, which is true, which is accurate. So even in death certificates as filed here in the state of Pennsylvania, you have to question the veracity, the truthfulness of some of the information that is provided. Dr. Bentley's immolation in his bathroom in 1966 in Countersport, Pennsylvania, was so bizarre, so disconcerting, so unsettling that Don Gosnell, the person who discovered that frightful scene, refused to go back into the home and told his fellow first responders, because Don was also a volunteer firefighter, told his first responders not to go back into the house because the scene was just too unnerving to contemplate. They, of course, didn't believe him until they went in, saw it, came back and said, "My God, Don, what you told me is true. I can't figure this out." The local newspaper did not even report the full details of Dr. Bentley's death. And in fact, Dr. Bentley's son did not know the details of how his father transitioned until he was watching us discuss the program on national television in 1981 on the ABC program called That's Incredible. Imagine sitting in your living room watching television and suddenly seeing that your father had burned himself in the way that Dr. Bentley burned himself. An astonishingly remarkable fire scene that just belies everything that is currently known to mainstream fire science forensics as to how fire can impact and destroy a human body.
1: Is there a common denominator between the victims? Anything similar?
6: Oh, we wish that there were. It would make our research and attempts to explain this phenomenon so much easier. Other than that these fire scenes involve a human being, no. It was argued in the 1700s and up to about 1850 that all victims of SHC were elderly, female, sedentary, alcoholic sots who died by an external drop cigarette, perhaps, or a pipe ash in the dead of winter. Our research has disproven that batch of criteria. The oldest victim in our database is said to be a Hindu holy man, age approximately 114, who was observed by his students sitting in a lotus position on a mat with a bluish-green flame emanating from the solar plexus area, his lower abdominal region, slowly engulfing the body and yet not burning the straw mat on which he sat. The youngest victim we have is possibly a 4 to 6 week old child in a crib. We do have a 4-year-old child in China who was observed by attending physicians to spontaneously burn on multiple occasions. That child did survive.
1: Mary Reeser, they called the Cinder Woman, died in 1951. Why did the media jump on that story?
6: Well, the media jumped on it initially because it was so absolutely bizarrely strange, and media likes stories like that. It's weird. It's unconventional. Let's try to figure it out. What made Mary so bizarre was, as we said earlier, the lack of significant body material left behind. One of the SHC debunkers, Mark Benecki, a renowned forensic biologist, has stated in print, and even after seeing the photographs that we handed to him to examine, he states that there is no known case in which internal body parts are more damaged by a fire than our external body parts. Well, in the recent case, as well as with Dr. Bentley, there were no internal organs left intact to autopsy. But there were external body parts for Mrs. Reeser, her intact, unburnt foot and ankle. And in Dr. Bentley's case, the lower half of his left leg. Dr. Bentley, just to be perfectly precise and complete on the record, left behind one half of a lower leg, a patella, the kneecap, and a skull that was so badly burned it was unrecognizable by many of the first responders who personally knew him. In the Reeser case, expert after expert.
1: How old was she, Larry?
6: Mary Reeser, Mary Reeser was 175 pounds in weight. She was 67 years old at the time. She was a Pennsylvania native. She had moved down to St. Pete to be near her son, Dr. Richard Reeser, but she was not happy in the sunshine state because of the summer heat. She was looking to return to Pennsylvania. She did return, but in a way no one could have anticipated or even imagined. Dr. Krogman was a renowned forensic anthropologist who was vacationing across the river, or across the Gulf from St. Pete at the time. He heard about the case, took a professional interest in the case. He was completely bumfuddled by it. He had previously done experimentation on burning cadavers, and he knew that from his experimentation, to burn a body as completely as was found in Mary Reeser's apartment in St. Pete required temperatures under controlled scientific conditions of 3,000 degrees Fahrenheit for 12 hours uninterrupted. Those conditions clearly were not present in Mary Reeser's apartment, where the hottest structure fire rarely exceeds 1,800 degrees Fahrenheit. Mrs. Reeser did not have 12 hours to incinerate. Krogman was perplexed on 7 points. He said there was the extent of reduction to her body, the localization of the heat itself. As we said earlier, this fire was confined to basically an area 3 feet in diameter. There was the time frame available. She probably transitioned about 4:10, 4:20 a.m. on the morning of July 2, 1951. Her fire scene was discovered just after 8 o'clock that morning when her landlady, Pansy Carpenter, attempted to deliver a telegram to her, went to open Mary's apartment door, found the handle was hot to the touch, screamed. Two painters across the street responded, knocked down the door, and the macabre scene presented to themselves at that time. Krogman was also mystified by the claims of her shrunken skull. Clearly, this fire scene was an affront to his common sense, and yet he noted, based on having studied his history and learning about other similar cases to Mary Reeser's, he was perplexed by the consistent pattern, which almost gives, he said, the lie to mere coincidence. Mary Reeser's fire so unnerved him that he said, as he recalled in the memory, the short hairs on his neck would bristle with a vague fear. We had the privilege to interview Dr. Krogman many years later. He wrote about the mystery of the case in 1952 to Pageant magazine, and yet when we sat down with him in his office in Lancaster County several decades later, he had convinced himself that Mary had dropped a cigarette on her lap and incinerated as a smoking mishap incident, which is also what the FBI claimed. And this brings up the Wick theory that is so often invoked to explain away these cases of localized human incineration, in which presumably the body is ignited by an external ignition source, a dropped cigarette or ashes from a pipe, and the clothing catches fire and then becomes, in essence, an inverted wick that causes the body's adipose tissue, the fat, to become the fuel for the fire. And over several hours of a low temperature smoldering localized fire, the body will incinerate itself to powder. As we said earlier, there are thousands of fire fatalities every year in this country, many more worldwide. If dropped cigarettes were the cause for what happened to Mary Reeser, for Dr. Bentley, to Mrs. Conway, to George Mott in upstate New York in 1986, we would find hundreds, if not thousands, of cases of wholly incinerated, immolated ashes, burned more completely than can be accomplished in a crematorium's retort at 2200 to 2400 degrees Fahrenheit for an hour to an hour and a half. We don't find that evidence. There is not that much of a cover-up. We are dealing here, George, as you well recognize, with a completely new, radically different, and challenging physiological phenomenon.
1: All right, stay with us, Larry. We're going to take a short break and talk more when we come back and take phone calls. Here's our next emerging artist, Brian Barry Hill from Petaluma, California. Ales and Chocolate, the name of the song.
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6: From ABC News, I'm Stephanie Officer. New York City Mayor Zoran Mamdani is in the hot seat over his planned appearance for the city's 9/11 remembrance ceremony at the World Trade Center later this week, with several former city leaders now weighing in. ABC's Jaisha Patel.
7: Mayor Mamdani says he will be in attendance. He'll be the first Muslim mayor to do so, and almost every mayor before him has attended this ceremony. Family members who lost loved ones on 9/11 have started an online petition, which has nearly 100,000 signatures, calling for Mayor Mamdani to not attend the remembrance ceremony Friday. Former Governor George Pataki has come out and said the same. And yesterday, former Mayor Rudy Giuliani made baseless claims that Mayor Mamdani doesn't believe 9/11 was a terrorist attack. So some are calling Giuliani's comments anti-Muslim.
6: More pain at the pump blamed on the war with Iran.
8: Fighting in the Strait of Hormuz, keeping gas prices elevated back here at home. They're now averaging $4.15 a gallon. That's according to AAA. And that's on track to set a new record for the highest prices ever this time of year. The national average has never before seen $4 an average on Labor Day.
6: ABC's Olivia Rubin. We're hearing from the college student who jumped through the window of a fast food restaurant to protect its workers. ABC's Melissa Adan.
9: And my body was like, you got to get through that drive-thru window.
10: Luca Opperman was waiting in the drive-thru of an In-N-Out Burger in Lake Elsinore, California, when he says he heard loud yelling inside the restaurant.
9: He's banging on the counter with this, like, baseball bat-sized stick.
10: The quick-thinking athlete grabbed a spatula and confronted 53-year-old Antoinetta Sanchez, who was allegedly angry about her food. Opperman tackled the woman after she swung the stick, taking it away from her.
9: Just doing what I can, you know.
10: Just last month, a 24-year-old man opened fire in a Twin Falls, Idaho In-N-Out Burger, killing three and wounding seven.
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20: 105 in the Loud Security Systems Traffic Center. We have good news for you if you're heading on 85 southbound out of the Duluth area. That ride at that merge of Highway 316 is all clear. No major lane closures to slow you down. And from that merge of 316 down to the perimeter, that stretch will only take you about 10 minutes. We're also seeing a smooth ride on the downtown connector, 7585 northbound at University Avenue. You're looking at a smooth ride as you make your way past I-20 and up towards the Midtown area by those Georgia Tech buildings. I'm Isabella Rodriguez, Triple Team Traffic, 95.5 WSB.
21: I'm Channel 2 Action News Chief Meteorologist Brad Nitz, headed to 71 Tuesday morning. Partly cloudy, breezy, and mild, 87 Tuesday afternoon. Hotter again Wednesday with a partly cloudy sky. We'll start the day at 72, high 90.

0: From the heartland of America and the gateway to the West, good morning, good evening, wherever you may be across the nation, around the world. I'm George Norrie, and this is Coast to Coast AM. Happy Labor Day to all of you. Next holiday is Thanksgiving, and it'll pop up sooner than later. And later tonight, the Crypto Hunter joins us. Here's what's happening. Powerful Hurricane Lowell is expected to make a possible rare direct hit on Hawaii, as heavy rain associated with the Category 3 hurricane has already triggered flash flooding in Oahu, and damaging surf is pounding Hawaii's southern shores. Lowell's track shifted further east early Monday morning, Hawaii time, closer to the western islands. Keep our fingers crossed there. The average number of ships traveling through the Strait of Hormuz has fallen to the lowest levels since May, according to a report. U.S. Central Command said that American forces enforcing the maritime blockade against Iranian ports have redirected 94 commercial vessels, and the Israel Defense Forces said it struck several Hezbollah terrorist infrastructure sites across southern Lebanon. With more on today's activities, here's Tom Danheiser.
1: Well, George, U.S. Central Command says its forces have redirected 94 commercial vessels, disabled three and boarded two since mid-July when the U.S. reimposed its blockade on Iranian ports. According to the shipping data, shipping traffic through the Strait of Hormuz fell 28% to 77 vessels last week. A senior United States official told Al Jazeera that waterway is fully open and under U.S. Navy control. Meanwhile, Israel continues to warn of a potential escalation in the West Bank. Israeli warplanes and military units carried out strikes in southern Lebanon following cross-border drone activity resulting in local casualties. The Israeli Defense Forces continue consolidating positions with southern Lebanon, targeting what they identify as Hezbollah infrastructure and weapon transfers. And Lebanon's health ministry says that Israeli strikes over the past 3 days have killed at least 27 people and injured 69 others in southern Lebanon. Just in about an hour ago, at least 73 people were injured in attacks on Saudi Arabia by Yemen's Iran-backed Houthis. The Saudi-led coalition in Yemen is vowing to respond firmly to the latest outbreak of hostilities. That's the latest, George.
0: Thank you, Tom. There seems to be no end to this mess. At least five people were killed, as we reported last night, and five others were injured at Miami International Airport on Sunday after an Amazon cargo plane overran the runway, struck multiple vehicles where most of the people were in vans and cars, and caught them on fire while landing. It was very tragic. Two runways were shut down. They're still closed. Late last week, something very strange happened in the world of artificial intelligence. Three of the major AI systems went down all at about the same time. Strange. What's going on? Let's check in with our expert, Lauren Weinstein. Lauren, what's happening?
2: Yeah, this is quite a bizarre story, and it carries an important lesson with it. Big tech is far more fragile than their billionaire CEOs want us to believe, and trusting everything that they tell you is probably not a good bet because they've got untold billions heading into trillions of dollars tied up in trying to find ways to make us dependent on them and in significant respects controlled by them. So what happened this time? Well, late last week, three or maybe four of the big AI services went down, generally for some number of hours, pretty much simultaneously. And none of the firms so far appear to be forthcoming with details of what happened. It's almost as if they really don't want us to know the facts. So the services disrupted included ChatGPT, Claude, Grok, and depending on which report you're looking at, maybe or maybe not, there was some disruption of Gemini as well. So if we're not buying into the coincidence theory, how could something like this happen? Well, it's important to realize that these big AI companies running these AI models are becoming in some ways reminiscent of a kind of cartel. Massive amounts of money that keep their financial shell games afloat are flowing around. Compute capacity for their ever-hungry AIs is rented and traded and manipulated in ways that are typically not obvious from the outside. So there was a strong suspicion inside the technical community that the simultaneous outage was in some way associated with such shared resources. Now, there are some clues, though few details. Apparently, Microsoft Azure Cloud Services, which provides significant compute resources, may have had a disruption during this period. SpaceX AI said they had an outage in their Memphis data center. Cloudflare and Amazon Web Services, however, said their systems were all operating normally during the period in question. We may never really know the details. With the concentration of computing power in the hands of just a few enormous companies, we're seeing larger and larger disruptions of services. Not just AI or websites, but sometimes even basic mobile phone services also, which these days often depend on a functioning internet and centralized cloud resources to operate at all. And you can see why some firms are not exactly enthusiastic at the prospect of explaining why their heavily promoted services could break down suddenly over such large areas. Ultimately, this is another basic trust issue. And big tech is losing the trust battle more than ever. Increasing numbers of serious AI incidents, sometimes not reported for weeks or perhaps ever. Non-disclosure agreements hiding plans for massive data centers that will destroy communities. Data centers that are now a top bipartisan issue for the upcoming midterms, with polls saying 75% of people oppose them. AI systems spewing sometimes dangerous misinformation. AI agents that the firms won't take responsibility for when they horribly mangle your data. Big tech's reticence to come clean regarding the systems that they want us all to depend on seems to be moving rapidly into the category of treating us like their own personal serfs. And this latest incident of simultaneous downtime is just another example that we can add to their pile of shame. Not just data centers, but also big tech firms in general are in this political spotlight. These giant companies need to operate in the service of society, not as would-be overlords of our lives. And the sooner that politicians in these firms get that message, the better for us all.
0: I love it. Thanks, Lauren. That's Lauren Weinstein with his latest in high-tech stories. Florida mosquito control agencies are stepping up surveillance, inspections, and spraying as officials expect the number of locally acquired dung fever cases in Tampa Bay and across the state to rise in the coming weeks. As of September 1st, the number of dung fever cases originating in Florida this year have climbed to 33 in Tampa Bay and 41 statewide. Cases are predicted to increase. Locally acquired cases mean people contracted the illness where they live rather than while traveling abroad. We talk a lot about things in space, but what about dark matter? Let's check in with astronomer Seth Shostak from the SETI Institute. Seth, what is that stuff?
3: Yeah, well, George, it's kind of sobering. I mean, the other day I was thumbing through a new astronomy book. Unsurprisingly, it described the things that populate the universe, you know, stars, galaxies, nebulae, globular clusters, the things that most people have heard about or at least seen in pretty pictures. But there's one component of the cosmos that the book didn't picture, and that's just what you said, the missing mass, the 85% of the universe that we know is there but don't see, the missing matter. Now, how do we know that it's out there? Well, we can gauge the masses of galaxies by simply measuring how fast they spin. That's just applying 17th century physics, Isaac Newton stuff. But the problem, known since the 1970s, is that the masses we calculate from the spin are much greater than you'd expect from adding up the mass of all the stars, the planets, the gas between the stars. In other words, roughly 85% of the stuff in galaxies is a mystery, missing in action. Now, it could be that the universe is filled with, I don't know, bowling balls. They'd be too small and too dim to be seen with our telescopes, and so that's a possibility, but it's a bit unlikely. What the physicists say is this missing mass is just a whole lot, I mean a whole lot, of elementary particles, you know, like protons or neutrons. They've named WIMPs, which stands for weakly interacting massive particles. But no one has ever directly seen a WIMP other than the ones you probably encountered in high school. The big news now is that researchers may have finally done it, detecting a WIMP, that is. Not by directly seeing it, but by filling an underground tank with liquid xenon and hoping a WIMP particle slams into the nucleus of them, one of those atoms. That would cause a brief, faint flash of light. And in a way, this is kind of like finding the moon by waiting for a short flash of light when a meteor crashes into it. And they have seen a flash, one that they suspect might have been caused by a WIMP colliding with an atom of xenon. And if so, this is important. We would finally know what most of creation, and that includes you and me, George, is made of. Lots and lots of WIMPs. And that's it from this end, George. I'm wimping out.
0: Okay, my wimp friend. We'll talk to you next week. Thanks, Seth. On June 18th of 2023, Titan, a submersible operated by one American tourism and expedition company called OceanGate, imploded during an expedition in view of the wreck of the Titanic in the North Atlantic Ocean off the coast of Newfoundland, Canada. Five people were killed in that tragedy. Could it have been avoided? In a moment, Tad Fitch joins us. We'll talk about this incredible case in a moment on Coast to Coast AM. 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

0: and his engineers had more room inside in the interior. And that was a real appealing thing if it had been a safe design, because traditional ones, you've probably seen pictures, they're crammed in there with very little room to move for hours and hours on end. And Titan was pretty wide open, and it was cylindrical shape rather than a sphere. And they could fit five individuals. It even had a working toilet, which was something of a luxury, believe it or not, in a sub that size. I think he really felt that that was basically that he was smarter than everybody else and could come up with something that was a better option than what traditional engineers have been using for decades and decades, and which was proven technology, proven to be safe.
1: How much did Ocean Gate charge for the expeditions?
0: I think that varied over time, but if I was read correctly, the what they called mission specialists, which is a whole other topic, they kind of got around some of the regulations for passenger carrying, what they had to do to register a passenger carrying vessel by calling them mission specialists. And they basically treated them like they were employees and gave them menial tasks like cleaning the sub and doing things on board the surface ship to basically say that they were quote unquote mission specialists. But I believe the last group of them were paying up to $250,000 per head for a trip to the wreck.
1: Oh
0: So
1: my
0: it's very,
1: gosh.
0: yeah, very substantial amount of money.
1: Wow, that's incredible. Just to see the Titanic?
0: Well, and let me say this, like Titanic has been an important object of my historical work and then of my co-authors for years. It's something I'm very interested in and passionate about, but I would not spend that kind of money to do that. I just don't see why that would be worth it.
1: I agree. Stay with us, Tad. We're going to take a short break, but we'll be back with more. Tad Fitch with us as we talk about the submersible called Titan. We'll also get into the Titanic later on, and we'll take calls with Tad next hour here on Coast to Coast AM.
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9: ABC News, I'm Stephanie Officer. As the country prepares to mark the 25th year since the 9/11 attacks this week, the FBI is out with a new warning on terror threats they say still exist in this country. ABC's Pierre Thomas.
10: While the FBI says it's better positioned to stop a large-scale, sophisticated attack like 9/11, Al-Qaeda and its offshoot ISIS have evolved in recent years, relentlessly seeking to develop so-called lone wolves right here in the homeland. Just 3 weeks ago, 35-year-old Jessica Bowie arrested for allegedly plotting to bomb the state capitol in Albany in the name of ISIS.
9: The U.S. Coast Guard now assisting Bahamian authorities after a small plane carrying four people crashed off Andros Island Monday. An experienced pilot was heading to Miami with his wife and two grandchildren. Sylvie Larry is the pilot's niece.
11: I asked anybody out there if you could help with search and rescue and any other efforts. We would greatly appreciate it. We need to bring them home.
9: This is ABC News.
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7: 133 from the Loud Security Systems Traffic Center. Heads up if you're heading on the west side perimeter. There's a pothole on 285 northbound the inner loop at Cascade Road. This pothole is blocking a right lane, so make sure you stay on those left lanes as you approach I-20. And we're also taking a look at the ride on I-85 southbound heading out of Duluth. Your ride is working in good shape at that merge with Highway 316 all the way down to the perimeter, and that stretch will take you about 10 minutes. From the Loud Security Systems Traffic Center, I'm Isabella Rodriguez, 95.5 WSB.
8: I'm Channel 2 Action News Chief Meteorologist Brad Nitz. Mostly cloudy and mild overnight, down to 71. 87, partly cloudy and breezy Tuesday afternoon. Then by Wednesday, we're back to 90, staying partly cloudy.
9: Some people say a man is made out of mud. 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Muscle and blood and skin and bones. A mind that's weak and a back that's strong.

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0: Brooklyn, New York, an ocean of colors, flavors, and music Monday for the 59th annual West Indian American Day Parade. Soca pioneer Kess of Trinidad's Kess the Band, honorary Grand Marshal, with Jamaica's Buju Banton. Kess told me it's about time Soca gets the recognition it deserves.
1: It is an honor to have a page in the story. You know, I want to do my part and push my part and open the way and open the pathway for the younger ones as well, too, and preserve the history and bring all of that in the forefront and get people to really know who we are. Now is the time. The doors have opened. Now let's showcase and show people who we are and why we are important for the world now.
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13: .206 from the Loud Security Systems Traffic Center. Heads up if you're on the east side perimeter in DeKalb County. We're seeing a crash on I-285 eastbound the Outer Loop. It's right at Flat Shoals Road, exit 48, and the left lane is being blocked there. Make sure you stay on the right lanes as you're approaching I-20 on this side of the perimeter. And elsewhere on the west side of the perimeter, we're also seeing a pothole on 285 northbound at Cascade Road. This is knocking out a right lane, so make sure to stay on those left lanes as you approach I-20. From the Loud Security System Traffic Center, I'm Isabella Rodriguez, Triple Team Traffic, 95.5 WSB.
14: I'm Channel 2 Action News Chief Meteorologist Brad Nitz. Mostly cloudy and mild overnight, down to 71. 87, partly cloudy and breezy Tuesday afternoon. Then by Wednesday, we're back to 90, staying partly cloudy.

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0: Welcome back, George Norrie, along with Tad Fitch, as we talk about the Titan submersible that imploded back in 2023 and the Titanic ship as well. Tad, when Stockton Rush put together the Titan, how much do you think that cost him?
1: I'm not sure of that offhand. I do know it was a substantial financial investment, even though it was way less than what the millions and millions and millions that cost for a research submarine that has been designed by the traditional method. So it was, certainly wasn't cheap, but it was millions of dollars, but it wasn't anywhere to the scale of like one of the more traditional designs. But to cite a specific number, I'd have to look that up. I don't know that offhand.
0: Are there other companies right now making expeditions to see the Titanic?
1: There's been a number of expeditions that have done video photography, scanning. I'm sure you saw in the news they had the 3D scans that came out a couple of years ago, and there's been talk of other expeditions similar to that. I'm sure that they will be at some point returning with submersibles, but I would almost guarantee that they're going to be of a design that is of the proven type with titanium spheres and not carbon fiber. I don't think anybody's going to attempt that anytime soon based on what happened, but I think it's inevitable that there's going to be expeditions in the near future returning to the site. I think that's something that is not going to stop because of this. It's just paused temporarily while they were sorting through everything.
0: How many times has James Cameron, the director, been down there?
1: I believe it's something like 33, 34 times, somewhere around there. I believe he's, if he isn't the second overall number, it's pretty close to that, but it's a pretty impressive number of times. I mean, it's clear that his interest in the subject is 100% genuine and extends far beyond just the movie that he made. I mean, I think it's a legitimate passion that of his with the history and finding out what happened to the ship and documenting everything. So I have a lot of admiration for the work he's done with those expeditions, a lot of documentation of the interior of the wreck, a lot of information about the breakup. It's pretty impressive from a historical standpoint.
0: Why do you think Stockton did not look at the signs that were there?
1: I don't know. I think he was believing, and again, without knowing him, he was believing what he wanted to believe. And I think that he felt that the regulations, not the regulations, but the certifications to get the sub certified by one of those agencies. I believe he thought that based on what the NTSB report says, people around him said that he thought that was something that was going to slow down the development and that it was something that stifles innovation. I think he felt it was a bunch of stuffed shirts who are basically saying this is the way it's always been and always needs to be, and he thought he knew better. That's kind of what I can read into it based on what the people around him described, because you had a number of agencies that would certify or classify submarines, but it wasn't required by international law. So you have Lloyd's Register, DNV, American Bureau of Shipping, and they really set those standards for design and construction, but there is nothing in the law at the time. He was able to find loopholes around that, and it wasn't mandatory. And when you get into international law, obviously that's a complicated thing, but I think he knew better. You know, he thought he knew better than everybody else from what the report says.
0: Did Boeing build it?
1: Yeah, can you say that one more time? I'm sorry.
0: Did Boeing build it?
1: No, and that's one of the things. There is a lot of floating, it seems, by OceanGate. And I think, I don't know if they talk about this in the TV documentaries, but there was even suggestions that there was NASA involved in some capacity at one point, and NASA actually denied that. So I think that there was some playing up of people they knew that were affiliated with other organizations, and then them trying to say that was basically built by this organization or this company or that company to get some credibility, when it was really people that were only tangentially involved from what the sound of it is.
0: And OceanGate was a U.S. company, was it not?
1: Mm-hmm. Yeah, and that's one of the things they go into in the NTSB report, is that this really falls under U.S. regulations because it was owned by a company that's in the United States, but the waters that they were operating in obviously weren't U.S. waters, and that complicated some of the things that they were able to do or not do. And you asked a minute ago about Stockton, why he didn't acknowledge the warning signs. There's something that we haven't touched on yet that really, really is horrific when you look at the investigation afterwards. I think they talk about this in the Netflix special, but the real-time monitoring system, their idea for monitoring the structural integrity of the hull, the carbon fiber hull, was they had a series of acoustic sensors and strain gauges that were placed over numerous places around that hull form. And basically that was to measure the strain, and also if there was any noises, because the hull started to crack or make noise, that was supposed to record that. And they were supposed to examine that data during and after the dives to to basically say, hey, this is how the hull's acting. This is if there's noises or anything that's indicating there's strain building up, they're supposed to be able to start surfacing or that they don't use the hull anymore. They had a major banging noise, essentially, from the hull on dive 80 that the mission specialists had heard. And the acoustic data and the strain gauges basically recorded that. And the hull didn't perform the same way after that. Every dive after that, there was like what they call nonlinear response. So that basically is showing that there's abnormal strain, mm-hmm. even at shallow depths. And they did, what the report says is that the OceanGate engineers didn't properly analyze the data from those sensors, but it showed there was a delamination between the different layers in the carbon fiber hull, is probably what that loud noise was. And then every dive after that, it didn't perform the same way, which was basically showing that it was starting to break down or degrade even before that last dive.
0: Well, carbon fibers are used as brakes in cars. Mm-hmm. Why would anybody be so ridiculously crazy to use it as a submersible when it's just a group of carbon fibers put together by glue?
1: And they found when they analyzed the wreckage that they brought up that there was wrinkles in between the layers and improperly adhered, like the glue that was used in between the layers wasn't necessarily applied evenly. It had some air bubbles in it. It allowed those layers to start working free from one another. And they found some of that was almost like in a powdered state in the sections that they were able to bring up, which indicates that the different layers within the carbon fiber were rubbing past each other from flexing and straining from the going down and going up, the pressure increasing, decreasing. And that because of those flaws in the hull form, that was something that was starting to break down. It wasn't like it all happened all at once on that last dive. It was something that was kind of gradually happening over several dives.
0: Let's go to the phones for you. Jeffrey in Texas to get us started. Hi, Jeffrey.
2: Good evening, gentlemen. I'm a retired metallurgical engineer. And I have something about the Titanic. It's been like 12, 14 years since books and official reports have been released on materials brought up. I don't believe that the plates are actually breached. There's a feeling that the old iron rivets, this is in transition, going from iron rivets to steel rivets at that time, actually popped and the plates slipped, causing the lack of watertight conditions. Have you seen anything about that in the last 10 years?
1: Yeah, that's one of the misnomers about the sinking. They went back, going back to 1912, is that there was a massive gash cut into the hull from the iceberg, and there's no evidence that there was any of the hull plates actually ripped apart like that. Very much so, it seems to be the nobody's seen the damage from the outside of the ship. Most of it's buried below the mud line, unfortunately. There's some thought that there's some of it might be visible if you're able to get into some of the boiler rooms on the wreck, which would be extremely difficult. But that's correct. The seams opened up in between plates from them being bent or the rivets possibly failing. There's a number of theories about that, but the evidence doesn't show anything that supports that the metal plates were actually compromised themselves. It's more so the junctures between them and, as you said, the rivets.
0: And we take text and tweets for you, Tad. What do you have, Tommy?
3: Hey, Tad, this is from Cliff in Florida. He wants to know if it's true that the modern wireless video game controller that was steering Titan retailed for just $30, and why was this the best way to go, or was it?
0: It was like a Logitech, was it not, Tad?
1: Yeah, it was a video game controller. I've seen pictures of it, and that's the one in the conversation that I had with my colleagues in March 2023. That was one of the things that was being referenced, was the basically video game controller. And you can see that in the one documentary where Josh Gates is diving and Stockton Rush has that, and they did some modifications to it, but it still was a cheap off the shelf item like that, that's not to say that's the reason that it imploded, but it doesn't give a lot of confidence that was a high tech submersible when you see something like that. Yeah.
0: I wonder if they had a backup steering mechanism, if that thing ever went out.
1: Well, the thing that strikes me is if you ever see footage of any of the research submersibles, like when Dr. Robert Ballard dove in the 80s on Alvin, or when James Cameron was doing his expeditions and he put out that movie Ghosts of the Abyss, I highly recommend for wreck footage. But there's all these like carbon dioxide scrubbers and instrument panels and all these things that are cramping the inside of the titanium sphere. And then you looked at Titan and it's this giant open thing with almost nothing in it, a few monitors. It's like, how is that possibly accomplishing the same job that all the other high tech equipment did for years, where it looked like you're inside the Apollo capsule, basically? The whole thing was kind of off putting. It was like, how is this possibly going to be work with this kind of low tech? It didn't seem like it was possible.
0: And what was Stockton's rationale for using a video game controller?
1: I think that's just what he decided to use, though, to interface with the thrusters. And they don't really go into that a whole lot in the NTSB report or the Coast Guard report. But I think he tried to make things as low tech as possible and functional to save on budget. And I think it was one of those things where it doesn't need to be overly sophisticated. It was kind of something that he was trying to do. But it is a very good question why he decided to go that route. And there were a lot of problems with it. I mean, they showed that one dive. There was a lot of dives that never even made it to Titanic when they were trying to do that, because they couldn't find the ship, or they couldn't get all the way down, and there was thrusters that failed. I mean, they had a lot of problems with it, not from a fatal standpoint, but even just from the functioning technology of it. It wasn't something that was working perfectly even before that last dive.
0: Let's go to Ruth in Maryland. Go ahead, Ruthie.
4: Hi, George and Tad. Thank you so much for taking my call. And Tad, before my question, I have to explain why I'm asking this question. When I was about 19 or 20 years old, I went to an auction, bought a piece of furniture, and didn't know what was in it. When I came home, I found a bugle in the furniture, a very, very old bugle, and it had a name engraved in it. The name was Ray Powers, and it was spelled R-H-E-A for Ray. And at the time, I had seen a psychic, and she had classes. I was taking meditation classes with her. And I brought the bugle into the classes, and my ex-husband was with me. And some ladies in the class, they picked up the bugle. They were, I guess, psychic themselves. And they said that they felt bad vibes from it, and they said that it belonged to somebody that died on the Titanic. And ever since then, I've always trying to find out, research it. I had a book that I found actually right after they made the movie. I actually found it at the dump, believe it or not. And it was one of the first books on the Titanic, and I sold it for like $75. But it did not list any of the entertainers, and then it only listed passengers. And all your research, and since you're in the Historical Society for the Titanic, is there any list of the entertainers that were on board the ship? And could you please tell me the name again of the book, the last one you mentioned, The Remaining Something? Thank you, Tad.
1: Then thanks for the question. And yes, there is a list. If you're talking about the orchestra or the band, we know all the names of the individuals there. You can find those online. We do have a whole section about that in our book, The Honesty of Glass, Life and Loss of RMS Titanic, and then Recreating Titanic and Her Sisters. But there was a bugler on board who would, I think they played Old Roast Beef of England to announce for first class dining saloon that it was time to come in. I think his name was Percy Fletcher. If you reach out to me on the contact form through my website, if you send me the name that's engraved on there, I'll look at it. That doesn't ring a bell to me as somebody that was on Titanic, but I'd be more than glad to look for you if you send that to me through the contact form.
0: That would be something, Tad, if that person was on that ship, wouldn't it?
1: Absolutely.
0: Why would they have a bugle on that ship?
1: That was just something that was traditional on British passenger liners at that point, is it to announce that it was time for everybody to come to dinner. A lot of
0: like
1: the ships,
0: like a horse race.
1: Exactly. Yeah. White Star Line and even the Cunard Line did that as well. So I don't know how far back that tradition goes, but it was something that seemed to be pretty standard for the time.
0: Let's go to Tim in Alberta, Canada. Hey, Tim.
5: Yeah, I don't have my bugle, but that probably had a lot to do with it was right around the First World War, the beginning of the First World War. The Titanic went down, but. You mentioned about Titan, that popping sound. I had heard that myself. I worked in fiberglass boats for Hinckley on the East Coast of the States. And, boy, if you hear something like that, you know, it's fiberglass, regardless whether you're using Kevlar or carbon fiber or glass mat. You hear a loud pop like that or a crack, the glass, it's a broken glass jar, you know. That thing should have been scrapped the moment it happened. But you're a historical society. I'm a lone survivor of a shipwreck because I didn't get on it. 1971, the Donna Anita sailed out of Vancouver. I watched it go out to the harbor under the Lionsgate Bridge because I was late getting to the ship to leave. And it got about 250 miles off of Vancouver Island, British Columbia West Coast. And it was January, beginning of January. It was a heck of a storm. And it went down. There was no survivor. So my bag is still at the bottom of the ocean. And I'd like to say this to a

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7: ABC News, I'm Stephanie Officer. NTSB investigators say they've located the plane's black boxes, but have yet to interview the two surviving crew members on board after Sunday's deadly Amazon cargo plane crash in Miami. ABC News aviation analyst John Nance.
8: One of the key elements in here is going to be at the speed at which they approached the runway, apparently almost 190 miles an hour, and the speed at which they rocketed off the other end, 128 miles an hour. That's a tremendous amount of energy for a 300,000-pound airplane.
7: Officials say the Amazon jet left the runway and slammed into vehicles on a nearby road, killing five people on the ground. A $25,000 reward now being offered for info leading to the suspect accused of killing a Mississippi sheriff's deputy in the line of duty. Claiborne County Sheriff Edward Good says 45-year-old Terrian Bailey was shot responding to a robbery.
9: Officer Bailey was dedicated to this community. He lived, born and raised here.
7: This is ABC News.
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12: 235 in the Loud Security Systems Traffic Center. We have an update for you in DeKalb County. That crash on 285 eastbound, the outer loop at Flat Shoals Road, it was blocking a left lane, but now it's blocking a right lane. Make sure to stay on those left lanes as you approach I-20. And we're also seeing some issues on the west side perimeter. 285 northbound at Cascade Road, a pothole was blocking a right lane, so make sure to stay on the left lane as you approach I-20. I'm Isabella Rodriguez, Triple Team Traffic, 95.5 WSB.
13: I'm Channel 2 Action News Chief Meteorologist Brad Nitz. Mostly cloudy and mild overnight, down to 71. 87, partly cloudy and breezy Tuesday afternoon. Then by Wednesday, we're back to 90, staying partly cloudy.

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1: And welcome back to our Labor Day program. Great to be with you. Next hour, John Rhodes, the crypto hunter, joins us. Make sure you're part of the program. And we'll be back in a moment with Tad Fitch and take final calls with him as we talk about the sinking of the Titan submersible. Have you signed up yet to become a Coast Insider? 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
1: 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And if you live in Canada, you are eligible now to be an insider, so take advantage of that. And here's something for you men and women to build up your T levels.
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1: And welcome back to Coast, George Norrie, along with Tad Fitch. Tad, I've been talking to Tom Danheiser, my producer, and we agree. We want you back again for some future shows, okay?
9: I'd be thrilled. Thank you very much.
1: Did you do any work about the Edmund Fitzgerald sinking?
9: Yeah, so we don't have a book out about that, but we've done some research on that, and we have a video on our YouTube channel, the Steam and Splendor Network. We did a documentary on the Edmund Fitzgerald in partnership with our friend Tom Linsky, who runs HFX Studios and Part-Time Explorer Channel. And anybody that's interested in that, I said we recommend that because it's obviously that's a fascinating story in its own right, and could probably do a whole show just on that story.
1: The winds of November, huh?
9: Mm-hmm.
1: Let's go to the phone. Charlotte in Pico Rivera, California. Hello, Charlotte.
10: Hi, George. Hi, Tad.
1: Hi.
9: Hi, how you doing?
10: Good. I have a question. I was wondering if after the accident with Titan, if anybody built a total replica of the Titan for testing purposes after the fact.
1: No, I don't nobody did, Ted, did they?
9: No. And one of the true ironies, though, is that the OceanGate did two replica hulls, like miniature, for testing purposes out of carbon fiber, and that they both, when they tested them, failed at less than the depth that would have been to dive to Titanic. So that's another warning sign. They thought it was based on what they called wrinkles in the carbon fiber layers, and it wasn't put together properly. Stockton Rush attributed it to that versus the overall design being flawed. But after the fact, no, not to my knowledge, there wasn't anything that was built as a replica.
1: Ted, why didn't any of the carbon fiber companies that provided whatever was provided tell them this is not going to work 4,000 meters deep?
9: Well, I think they'd been warned by enough people from engineering standpoint, but I think they bought that. I believe it was like surplus or leftover materials that they were able to obtain for a fair price. So I don't know if they even really explained what they were obtaining it for necessarily when they bought it from the manufacturer. But they definitely had warnings during the whole process all along, despite that.
1: Were there any lawsuits by the other remaining family members of those who died?
9: There are legal actions going on. I don't even know if those are resolved right now, as a matter of fact. I know that was one of the reasons that some of the individuals from the company were not going on record during those documentaries. Some people did, but I think because there were still legal proceedings that are going to probably take years to play out. I did find a little tidbit for you, George. You had asked about the cost.
1: Yeah.
9: The estimate was a little bit over $2 million for Titan. And just for comparative purposes, there's the one deep sea submersible limiting factor, which has gone extremely, extremely deep in the ocean, and that's with the more traditional design. And I think that one, the prices being cited online, were originally built for $38 million, and with upgrades up to the $48-49 million. So you can see how cheap that is compared to what the established technology is.
1: Oh my God, absolutely. And they only had one submersible with OceanGate?
9: They had two other ones, I believe, that were slightly different, or one called Cyclops, but that was not for diving as deep as Titanic. And so they did operate others, but they weren't of the same exact design.
1: West of the Rockies, Iasius is with us in Maui. Hi, Iasius.
11: Hey, George.
1: Hey, Dad. You're okay from the hurricane, I take it, right?
11: Yeah, it missed us. Yeah, it always misses Maui. Yeah, way south of us. It only rained a little bit. Anyways. Okay. I don't have a lot of context. It's about the Titanic. I was scouring through my parents' attic one day, and I found a letter in an envelope with a Titanic letterhead. And I didn't think too much about it. I didn't realize it was, so I think it went down on its maiden voyage. It was only a couple sentences, like, you know, having a good time, everything's fine, and then it was signed by the person, Clear. And I didn't think much about it. I ended up actually selling at the local pub for $20 to somebody I knew. Then, like, several months later, I seen at an auction house or Unsolved Mysteries on TV, they made a big deal about this person's name, Clear, and this Titanic letterhead. I don't remember if it was postmarked or not, but I don't know if a guest there knows anything about that name or that article of a letterhead.
9: I don't know that particular piece of letterhead. There was a second class passenger aboard Claire Cameron, her name was. Obviously, I don't know if that's who wrote the letter or not, but that's what popped in my head when you said Claire. It'd be fascinating to find out for sure, because, like, if that was something that is listed on one of the auction house sites or anything, that'd be kind of painful to look at, though, if it was sold for a lot of money, obviously.
12: Yeah.
9: But you never know. Yeah, I mean, it's so hard to tell, because there's so many things that are fake that have Titanic's name on it, that it would be very hard to believe that it was authentic when you ran across it. I can understand that.
1: How many passengers were on the Titanic?
9: Well, as far as the actual number who died and the number who lived, that's one of those things I would caution people, don't believe most books or most websites, because there's every number is cited and a lot of them are wrong. But it's been 100% established that there are 1,496 victims, and that includes crew members and passengers, and 712 survivors. We know all their names. You can establish their names. There was three different researchers arrived at that independently over the last, like, 20 some years. And yeah, so 712 survivors, 1,496 victims, all counted, including crew.
1: Why couldn't they get most of the people off that ship?
9: Well, there's a couple of issues. Obviously, everybody knows that the lifeboat capacity wasn't enough for everyone aboard, but that was really every single passenger liner in operation at that time. They hadn't updated the regulations. And Titanic had, if you count the collapsible lifeboats, 20, and exceeded the amount that were called for by regulations, believe it or not. But it took them, by the time they established that Titanic was sinking, when I say them, the officers and crew, it was almost an hour after the collision before the first lifeboat got into the water. And they were only able to successfully launch 18 out of the 20 lifeboats as is, and then two floated off, which a lot of listeners might be familiar with. There's one that was upside down and one that was flooded. But the crew wasn't able to get all those boats off as is, and then the early ones were loaded far from full, and then some of the later ones did actually launch at capacity. But it was a combination of people not knowing that the ship was sinking and not being willing to get into a small boat in the middle of the ocean, and then also the officers on the port side of the ship early on, and throughout the whole sinking, they didn't allow men in. So there could have been a lifeboat that had 20 more seats left in it, and there was no women on the scene, and they wouldn't let men in anyways. Where the officer, Murdoch, who was operating on the starboard side and overseeing things, the later boats, he would let men in when there was no women. So there's a lot of flaws in how the evacuation was carried out. And the big part of it is obviously not having enough capacity. And then the capacity they did have, people weren't willing to go early on in the sinking for a lot of different reasons.
1: And the waters were frigid, weren't they?
9: 28 degrees Fahrenheit.
1: Oh.
9: So actually below freezing.
1: How many people died? How many people died just being in the water?
9: There's no way to know for sure, but if you look at the majority of people, how they ended up in the water, certainly some people who would have died from trauma with the ship breaking apart or falling into the water or things falling on them, or there have been some that didn't have life jackets that would have drowned. But I would venture to say that the vast majority of the victims who died were from hypothermia.
1: I would think so. Adam in Mississippi. Go ahead, Adam.
13: Hey, George. Hey, Ted.
1: Hi.
13: Shout out to my mother. It's her birthday today.
1: Happy birthday, Mom.
9: Happy birthday. Thank you.
13: You know, George, this is why I created my website, workplaces.com, because when workplace safety goes unheard, these things happen, unfortunately. But, you know, my question is for George and Ted. My question is, do you believe Titan Sub perhaps got close to a top secret alien base underwater?
1: No, I don't think so. No. Not in this particular case. There might be something strange under the water, but not with the Titan submersible. You agree, Ted?
9: I agree. And it's just a little segue off that with the workplace safety, and I won't spend a lot of time because I don't want to get other calls, but the report into the disaster, they really are calling for new regulatory implementation, because the U.S. regulations were really weak and voluntary. That's what NTSB said. And they're saying that needs to be mandatory. And then old federal inspection circulars, they need to close oversight loopholes for small passenger submersibles. So that's all in the U.S. But they really strongly call for International Maritime Organization to turn voluntary deep sea safety codes into mandatory international rules, because that's what happened, is that Stockton Rush was able to do what he did because a lot of those laws and regulatory agencies, that wasn't mandatory to have the submersible registered, inspected. What he did in international waters, it was just ambiguous about what was legal and not. And they need it to be mandatory to prevent something like this from happening again.
1: And it's so ironic he went down with the submersible, isn't it?
9: Absolutely. And I'd feel bad if it happened to him only, but it's worse when you have people that were innocent that didn't know that it wasn't safe and that were paying customers and died. He should have known better.
1: Yeah. Sue in North Carolina. Hi, Sue. Sue?
12: Yes, hello.
1: You're on.
12: Hi, I'm sorry. Hi. Yeah, hi. I remember when this event occurred long ago, and they were talking about the fact that maybe there might have been some materials that were not going to be adequate enough to prevent, you know, what happened, like leakage and stuff like that. What I'm saying is, with AI and all the high tech that we have these days, couldn't there have been a 100%, you know, check on all that to make sure nothing would have occurred?
9: It's a good question. I think that the thing with AI, and I'm not an AI expert per se, but I do use it for various applications through my work and even with my research. And it's really heavily reliant on what information is being fed into it or where it's drawing information from. So if the company was feeding in certain information based on assumptions or it was incorrect to begin with, the AI wouldn't necessarily have caught that there was a mistake or the hull wasn't going to stand up or this or that. So I just think it's so dependent on where the information is being drawn and what's being entered into it and how it's being prompted. I don't know that it would have caught it independently all by itself. That's just my opinion. I'm not an AI expert by any means.
1: Let's go to Angela in British Columbia, Canada. Hello, Angela.
14: Hi, thanks for taking my call. I'm glad
1: sure.
14: to get on.
1: Glad to get you in. Go ahead.
14: You get some amazing guests, George.
1: Yes, we do. We have a great team that gets them for
14: you. You do, and you keep me up at night.
1: That's my job.
14: Yeah, exactly. Anyhow, first of all, I want to say, and hi, Todd. I want to say God bless all those waffles on Titanic and submersible and the Edmund Fitzgerald. Anyways, my question is about the submersible, because I did, watch, of course, it was such huge news, and I watched all the following information and documentary type stuff. And I wondered, because you did mention, Todd, something about Boeing, and it just, a light went on, and I remember, I think I saw something about that they had also possibly used some materials that Boeing had deemed not adequate. And I just wondered if there was any truth to that in your research. And I can hang up. And I'll
1: okay. All right. Thank you, Angela. Go ahead, Todd.
9: I'm not 100% certain on this. I do think there was something that about Boeing being consulted for the sensors and the something about the carbon fiber for the hull. I don't remember the ins and outs of that. But there's something that's in the back of my head that the carbon fiber, the age of it or how old it was a concern to some people. But again, that's something that's kind of in the recesses of my mind that I can't recall 100%.
1: When I saw that carbon fiber was involved in it, Ted, I immediately said, how could somebody be so silly and stupid to let that get through?
9: Yeah, and there's what I'm remembering is there was something about they were advised about the material for the hull use and the thickness of it and the orientation of the carbon fiber layers and fibers, and that was about the extent of what they were told. And I think there actually was a Boeing engineer that had warned Stockton Rush about not using it past a certain depth. I wish I could remember the specifics of that. But yeah, that does ring a bell when she brought that up, that there was some sort of tangential involvement from Boeing recommended against it.
1: Tad's website is linked up at coasttocoastam.com. One of his books is called On a Sea of Glass. And we'll get him back again as a regular guest. He did a great job. Tad Fitch. Up next, the crypto hunter, John Rhodes, joins us right here on our Labor Day night on Coast to Coast AM.
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7: From ABC News, I'm Stephanie Officer. New York City Mayor Zoran Mamdani is in the hot seat over his planned appearance for the city's 9/11 remembrance ceremony at the World Trade Center later this week, with several former city leaders now weighing in. ABC's Jaisha Patel.
8: Mayor Mamdani says he will be in attendance. He'll be the first Muslim mayor to do so, and almost every mayor before him has attended this ceremony. Family members who lost loved ones on 9/11 have started an online petition, which has nearly 100,000 signatures, calling for Mayor Mamdani to not attend the remembrance ceremony Friday. Former Governor George Pataki has come out and said the same. And yesterday, former Mayor Rudy Giuliani made baseless claims that Mayor Mamdani doesn't believe 9/11 was a terrorist attack. So some are calling Giuliani's comments anti-Muslim.
7: More pain at the pump blamed on the war with Iran.
9: Fighting in the Strait of Hormuz, keeping gas prices elevated back here at home. They're now averaging $4.15 a gallon. That's according to AAA. And that's on track to set a new record for the highest prices ever this time of year. The national average has never before seen $4 an average on Labor Day.
7: ABC's Olivia Rubin. We're hearing from the college student who jumped through the window of a fast food restaurant to protect its workers. ABC's Melissa Adan.
10: And my body was like, you got to get through that drive-through window.
11: Luca Opperman was waiting in the drive-through of an In-N-Out Burger in Lake Elsinore, California, when he says he heard loud yelling inside the restaurant.
10: He's banging on the counter with this, like, baseball bat-sized stick.
11: The quick-thinking athlete grabbed a spatula and confronted 53-year-old Antoinetta Sanchez, who was allegedly angry about her food. Opperman tackled the woman after she swung the stick, taking it away from her.
10: Just doing what I can, you know.
11: Just last month, a 24-year-old man opened fire in a Twin Falls, Idaho In-N-Out Burger, killing three and wounding seven.
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19: 305 in the Loud Security Systems Traffic Center. We're seeing progress in DeKalb County. That crash on 285 eastbound at Flat Shoals Road has now just cleared onto the right shoulder. All lanes are back open and the delays are improving as you approach I-20. We're also still seeing a pothole on the west side perimeter. 285 northbound near Cascade Road is knocking out of right lane, so stay on those left lanes as you approach I-20. From the Loud Security Systems Traffic Center, I'm Isabella Rodriguez, 95.5 WSB.
20: I'm Channel 2 Action News Chief Meteorologist Brad Nitz, headed to 71 Tuesday morning. Partly cloudy, breezy, and mild, 87 Tuesday afternoon. Hotter again Wednesday with a partly cloudy sky. We'll start the day at 72, high 90.

0: got the title Crypto Hunter. How did that come about?
1: Only because I was trying to have everybody stick. Remember, when I was talking, there was nobody talking about an advanced intelligent animal being civilization here. Everybody was talking about lost civilizations and stuff like that. The crypto was on because I was into cryptozoology. The crypto was the word meaning hidden. And that's why I not only study this subject matter, I'm holding on to secrets more scary, more dangerous than you can possibly imagine. This is pale in comparison, but this one is coming to life now before our very eyes.
0: When we come back, John, we'll talk more about your work as a crypto hunter right here on Coast to Coast AM.
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8: News, I'm Stephanie Officer. As the country prepares to mark the 25th year since the 9/11 attacks, the FBI warns terror threats against the homeland still remain. Co-Deputy Director Chris Raya telling ABC's Pierre Thomas.
9: You would be silly to think that that's not coming to the United States at some point, and we are trying to stay ahead of that.
10: Is 9/11 still a motivating factor for would-be terrorists?
9: Absolutely. That is their Super Bowl. Every time you start digging into their media, digging into their communications, there's always references to 9/11.
8: Renewed concern over political violence after the incident in Ohio Sunday involving Democratic gubernatorial candidate Amy Acton. ABC's Matt Rivers.
11: Police say 38-year-old Patrick Havas pushed through the crowd toward Acton. Acton's security detail confronted him, Havas shoving two people to the ground in the process. Acton then seen trying to help one of the victims. Acton's opponent, former Republican presidential candidate Vivek Ramaswamy, condemning the attack.
8: This is ABC News.
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6: 334 from the Loud Security Systems Traffic Center. Heads up if you're making your way on the west side perimeter. We're have our eyes on a pothole on 285 northbound at Cascade Road. That's exit 7. It's blocking out of right lane. So if you're making your way up towards I-20, make sure you stay on those left lanes. Once you get on I-20 and continue to get on I-20 eastbound, your ride is looking in good shape as there's no major lane closures as you approach the downtown connector 7585. From the Loud Security Systems Traffic Center, I'm Isabella Rodriguez, Triple Team Traffic, 95.5 WSB.
7: I'm Channel 2 Action News Chief Meteorologist Brad Nitz, headed to 71 Tuesday morning. Partly cloudy, breezy, and mild, 87 Tuesday afternoon. Hotter again Wednesday with a partly cloudy sky. We'll start the day at 72, high 90.
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1: We'll take your calls next hour with John Rhodes as we talk about the Crypto Hunter, so make sure you're part of the program. 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
2: 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We've got some great guests. 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
1: And welcome back to Coast, George Norrie with you, along with John Rhodes, the crypto hunter. John, can I assume you think most of these reptoids are terrestrial bound? Is that correct?
10: Well, I'm thinking that we're dealing with mostly an Earth species that either evolved here or some of them may have come from other planets, because it's not impossible to believe that reptilians could come from other planets, but it's improbable. The weight of it is more aiming in a terrestrial point of view. And I think this is why, over the years, we've been misdirected. It's a classic magician's trick where they hold their hand in the air and they're getting everybody to look at it. And then the other hand is actually reaching in his back pocket, pulling the next trick out or putting the ping pong ball away or something. So it's, when they get us to look always outside, and there's nobody that's going to be able to tell us what's going on, and we can't find out for ourselves, we're missing out on a great adventure as well as a possibility that we should look to see what is here. Now, what if an alien species landed here 10,000 years ago? By now, they would call themselves Terrans. It doesn't mean that they were naturally Terran. It means that their population base may, or a group of them may have landed here or come here, but they would perceive themselves that way. So we have to look at this with more gray instead of just black and white, the whole subject matter. And that's where we are now, is exploring the conversation, and the new terminology is coming up, and it's quite exciting. You know, when we realize that we've never been alone, you know, you look back at those ancient books, even like the Bible talking about a serpent walking in upright in the Garden of Eden. And the older books do say that he had arms and legs of a man. We forget that. That was comfortably taken out of the work because it just didn't make sense, I guess, in the old days or even nowadays. But that's the way it was written. So something was communicating with us. The ancients used to say there was, after times of devastation, Madame Blavatsky and others have talked about the ancient scriptures talking about the sons of serpents coming down and becoming teachers to mankind after a civilization has been mostly destroyed. And this seems to be a cyclical thing. So it might be that we have small pocket populations come out from underground after big devastations, and they kind of say, hey, it's an open zoo out there. That's from their point of view. And they're saying, look, we can move these people around. We can befriend them. We can teach them some stuff. And then after a while, go back underground and then remain hidden. And it seems to be that's what the ancient stories kind of set the whole thing up with. You know, that we are on this planet. And at one time, somebody said the reptilian humanoids have to stay separate from us. And we were cast underground. I don't think you were, even though you, George, are somewhere deep underground.
1: Right.
10: But some of them were cast underground and into the endless tunnels that go around the planet. And at a certain time, there's some sort of super intelligence or super being or something that's supposed to come back. And only then are we supposed to have a reunion. But it looks like that time and that time for a reunion is actually getting closer and closer.
1: Describe, if you can, what this non-human intelligence could really look like. Kind of paint us a picture, John.
10: Hominid, you know, four limbs, like we have, two arms, legs, two eggs, a head, different than us because they, while we have flesh, they have scales, and they retain a serpentine or reptilian physical characteristic, maybe 6.5 to 7.5 to 8 foot tall, a big chest, very wide chest, like 32 inch chest. They're very wide. Some of them, just maybe some of these people we've met have only encountered some like real big military types, but that's been reported. And they have, three fingers and one opposable thumb. They have scales all over themselves, but they have larger scales around their chest and the larger body parts, while around their eyes and nasal openings, they have very, very fine scales. And they have large almond-shaped eyes with vertical slit pupils, two slits for a nose, no discernible ear. Perhaps a large scale is covering it like it does some reptiles and fish, reptiles. And then we also have the idea that when these guys when these guys are in front of you, it's a startling thing to see, because even though you may have heard about it or anything, coming face to face with one is a different thing altogether. And this form is what's being reported now. But when you look at it and then look back through history, it's all aligned. And either somebody's in some guy's under some psychological warfare with us all, thinking that, you know, aliens exist and they don't, or something, or else God or the planet and nature and maybe some genetic experimentation by advanced beings have developed this planet filled with a variation of all kinds of humans. And I believe that each group may also have interactions with certain human groups, and they interact with them in medical ways and scientific ways without their knowledge. And this is probably all agreed upon with our government, only because our government knows that even if they said no, they're going to be doing it anyway. And I have no doubt that we have probably had covert missions in places like that, or at least representation in their habitats as well, to see how their civilization is, because we're only seeing perhaps representation by scientists and military. We haven't seen their offspring. We haven't seen the females. We haven't seen what it's like for a family group to be together. But we can only imagine that they socialize and they have all these different ways of beings that have developed over thousands and thousands of years in the undisturbed underworld. And it's going to be very, very interesting to see how we're going to deal with that. I've often thought how first contact might, how do you desensitize a population to meeting reptilian beings? And I came up with the idea that maybe we need some sort of an AI goggles, like VR goggles, where we are actually seeing reptoids in their environment while they're seeing us in ours face to face. So it's almost like having a face to face encounter, and you have to get used to that, because a lot of people would have negative reactions. I mean, psychological reactions that turn into an emotional chaos upon seeing this. I'm sure there's been some soldiers and some military that have had to go in, and I'm sure there's a process of desensitization for them as well.
1: Why does it appear that they hide from us or we can't find them?
10: Maybe it's because maybe we need to turn that question around. Maybe it's like, what benefit is that for them to be found?
1: So probably not much, not on our end.
10: Not much. Look what we've done. Look what we are as a species. We won't even give family rights to animals like pets and stuff like that. And other, what we call undeveloped nations, they've said downright, you can't be cruel to an animal. It's no longer a bicycle or a possession. It's a family member. So if you're cruel to an animal, you better be ready to meet the judge. Go ahead.
1: How advanced, John, might they be?
10: Well, based on Moore's law, where, you know, progression doubles on itself like that at a recognizable rate until it starts to peter out, you know, over a while, even 50 years would be developing technologies that would be hard for us to recognize. 50 years ago, could you say, show somebody a cell phone? They'd look, oh, that's like Star Trek. This was before Star Trek was made. So you can imagine if they're 100 years or even 500 years, based on Moore's law, how advanced are they? And did they have contact with other civilizations and do trade of technologies and stuff like that? That's what awaits us. This whole world could change like nobody can ever imagine. Everything has been carefully controlled, and it's to get us, I believe, to this state. Actually, I believe it was to get us to 2020.
1: Do they have
10: and
1: craft?
10: That was a date. That was the date. Yes, they have craft, just like we do. But of course, you remember going from 80,000 feet to sea level in less than a second. That's like 50,000 miles an hour.
1: That's huge.
10: So a human body could not take that, especially coming to a dead stop. Just G-force itself would crush you. So either the craft are AI driven, like drones, or they've managed to, again, if they found a way of manipulating atomic density, then if they change their atomic density inside the craft and the craft with it, then that does away with a lot of different principles of physics that we think about, including inertia. And that's maybe how craft can come to a dead stop instead of having to slow down, or how it can take a corner. So, wow. You know, come on. In 1952, they flew over the White House. They couldn't be chased away. They were demonstrating air superiority over the White House. Just think about that for a minute. Okay? Unbelievable.
1: But you don't think that's coming from an extraterrestrial source, do you?
10: Well, it could be. I'm not going to rule it out. But again, all the evidence seems to point to Earth. Everybody goes, hey, these parts, you know, they're associated with a craft, you know, with a UFO event. And then you get the scientists coming back saying, well, it's not extraterrestrial because all these things are found on Earth. Well, if you have an advanced civilization living on Earth, they're going to use the same elements we have on Earth and the same minerals and everything. So, of course, it's not going to look extraterrestrial.
1: We have like 8 billion people on this planet, John. How many are there of these humanoids?
10: I just can't imagine. I think we're in a population explosion that's been just unbelievable. I don't know. I mean, I can imagine that they have gone under, if they have had prior civilizations, those beings would have encountered the same kind of problems we did in developing civilizations. We had to go through the same lessons, I would think. But of course, we don't know what they think because their brains are not mammalian. And so their perceptions and the way they think or the way they communicate can be so much more different that we just can't probably even perceive some of the sciences that they may be able to understand or even think or perceive.
1: Have they been around, though, since the beginning of our time?
10: They may have been around longer than us. Okay. There was a part of the myth story is that a long time ago, this was a dinosaur reptilian planet, and right, evolved beings existed, and that something happened on Mars, and the beings on Mars were not exactly reptilian. They were more human. They were like the Mars man, the perfect symmetrical face, the blonde hair, the very Romanesque look. And these beings thought of themselves as perfect. And there was some sort of devastation that blew off the atmosphere of Mars and devastated it. And the ones that survived were living underground. And then they took to traveling to Earth for refuge. And that the beings, the reptoids on Earth said, that's fine. You can be up here and we'll be separated. And that's that. But the Mars men came down here and they found these hominids, and they wanted to train them to be slaves because that's where they came from, but they couldn't bring their slaves with us. Most of their slaves were left off the spaceship when it left. So they got here and then they set up shop, and the two have been going at each other in a way for many, many years. And this is where you come up with this almost the myth or the symbolism like Joseph Campbell would say, the serpent and the bird myth. There's the dove and then there's the serpent. We even see that in the Bible, the dove of peace, the serpent, the deceiver. Mm-hmm. And we see in India, the Garuda bird, which is like the peacock, and then against the serpent, and they are enemies of each other. The peacock's very interesting in the fact that it expands its fan of wing feathers. And when it does, it looks like it has lots of eyeballs. What a good thing to scare a snake, since it has its own penetrating eyes, but I'm sure it's not going to put up with that. So you see all these myths, including, and what's happened is the bird myth turned into the eagle myth, and the dove of peace became the predatory eagle, and the Roman world and the took over our government. And that's where we get the eagle, because everything's presented under the eagle and only the one eye of the eagle, very, very Egyptian, Osiris. And we see even the CIA has the eagle with only one eye, looking down. And, these are symbols that have penetrated our society and are used in order to manipulate us and for people to seek their identities on, no different than in ancient world, they'd have dragons on their shields or on the bows of their ships.
1: We're going to come back in a moment with John Rhodes, the crypto hunter, and take your phone calls as we talk about cryptos, reptoids, and humanoids on Coast to Coast AM.
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11: From ABC News, I'm Stephanie Officer. New info on Sunday's deadly cargo plane crash at Miami International Airport. NTSB officials saying Monday they've recovered the plane's black boxes but have yet to interview the two surviving crew members. ABC's Victor Oquendo.
12: Miami International Airport does not use EMAS. It's a system of lightweight, crushable material at the end of a runway to stop planes. At least 70 airports nationwide have installed that safety system, and the FAA credits it with saving nearly 500 lives.
11: Officials add the five victims killed were limited to the two vehicles hit when the plane overshot a runway and crashed on a nearby road. An Illinois woman is accused of murdering her child last week after allegedly texting about Lindsay Clancy. A Massachusetts mother charged with murdering her three children who blamed postpartum psychosis. ABC's Aaron Katursky.
13: While her husband was out of state, police say Corey Walsh hanged her two-year-old son from a rafter in the basement of the family home in Frankfurt and then began stabbing herself in an upstairs bathtub. Court records said Walsh told police she did this to her baby because he was the devil. Her attorney said she was having a psychotic episode. Witnesses told police Walsh had recently become very invested in the Lindsay Clancy murder trial, which ended with the jury deadlocked.
14: Everybody watch it, baby.
11: Brooklyn, New York, an ocean of colors, flavors, and music Monday for the 59th annual West Indian American Day Parade. Soca pioneer Kess of Trinidad's Kess the Band, honorary Grand Marshal, with Jamaica's Buju Banton. Kess told me it's about time Soca gets the recognition it deserves.
15: 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Now is the time. The doors have opened. Now let's showcase and show people who we are and why we are important for the world now.
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26: It's 4:06 in the Loud Security Systems Traffic Center. Construction will resume later today on I-285 and all across North Georgia following the Labor Day weekend. Right now, live look at the jam cam in the construction zone. No barrels to avoid. All lanes are open. 285 north and southbound around Cascade Road, exit 7. Watch for police working a crash, though, near the airport, College Park. Should be on the shoulder, 285 southbound at the I-85 interchange, headed south toward Union City. Smile and Mark McKay, Triple Team Traffic, 95.5 WSB.
27: I'm Channel 2 Action News Chief Meteorologist Brad Nitz, headed to 71 Tuesday morning. Partly cloudy, breezy, and mild, 87 Tuesday afternoon. Hotter again Wednesday with a partly cloudy sky. We'll start the day at 72, high 90.

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1: And, of course, this hour we'll take your calls with the crypto hunter John Rhodes right here on Coast to Coast AM. 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

0: And welcome back, George Norrie, along with John Rhodes. John, what are your next projects? What are you working on?
1: Well, right now I'm rebuilding the website. It's been a long time since, but I think it's needed. And that's been a learning experience for me. The other things I've just been doing is, I've been just looking back a lot back in history and looking at, different things like map makers and what they may have been, putting down as far as esoteric map making and secrets in mapping. And, it's been very interesting because really a long time ago, the Earth was explored to great extent. And there were naval, navigation colleges basically set up. And like in Portugal and stuff, where navigators would come from all around the world and learn how to, the secrets to navigating. And I'm very interested in that kind of thing. And I actually made some really great breakthrough discoveries that, I'll be talking about soon enough. It's going to be very interesting because they're much more provable than even reptoids. So it'll be very interesting to see how the public responds. But really, I've just been kicking back, and I live up near Yosemite, so I've been just packing the car every time the fire breaks out up here. That's what's been keeping me busy.
0: All right, good. You had said earlier that the reptoids are probably not demonic, but is it conceivable that in the beginning of the Bible, where we talk about Satan, he kind of looks like a reptilian, doesn't he?
1: Yeah, but it, you know, I just wonder about that, you know, because the it's striking how they pick a form like a reptilian humanoid to have interactions with Adam and Eve. There was a lot of other animals out there, and it seems to me that the early religions were aware of something going on, and I just don't know to what extent they had contact. I think it's very probable that they did have some sort of contact like we're happening, but couldn't quite put their finger on it. But they were more accepting of it because there wasn't an idea. In ancient times, you know, they didn't have a concept of really evil. They just thought nature was nature and things were just good and bad. But they didn't have an idea of a consciousness of singularity of evil. That was a later construct. And when you have that, it puts us in psychological imbalance. It's like when you start telling people that all the reptilians are bad, what's going to happen? You're going to have people have negative psychological reactions from that, but you're going to sell a lot of books. What's going to happen if you tell anybody that fear is coming their way? They're easier to manipulate. And so when you talk to cultures that are already assimilated to looking at a reptilian image, they're going to be far easier to adapt to an ability or a possibility that we may be having future contact with reptilian humanoids. We as Westerners, we're just not prepared for that. We've had years of television shows trying to show, you know, reptilian humanoids to everybody. They have been on for decades and decades and decades. And like I said, the time I really got into feeling pressure around me from people who didn't want to have too much to do with me anymore is when I started advancing the terrestrial hypothesis of reptilian humanoid beings. And I think that the reason for that is that something was very sensitive and I was getting into areas that the government would probably not have preferred us venture into. But here we are, years later, and now they're talking about it all over the world. So they're just going to have to deal with it. I wanted to make sure that in the pursuit of decades of television work and everything, I made sure that we got the word out that we could be set up for a conflict only because that's been preset as a great enemy of humankind. And we have to be careful of falling into that trap.
0: All right, let's go to the phones. Let's start with Dustin in Georgia, east of the Rockies. Welcome to the program. Hi, Dustin.
2: Hey, how you, George, and how are you, Crypto Hunter?
1: Hey, Dustin.
2: Hey, so how versed are you, or how versed are your peers that are close to you in the subject of Bigfoot or the like?
1: Well, my focus has been primarily on reptilian humanoids. So, but I know that they do cross over. When I was working with Sheriff Liston Truesdale down in Bishopville, South Carolina, when he was having the lizard man encounters down there, we often had people come up and say, "Well, no, it's not a lizard man; it's a Bigfoot." And it, you know, so it was kind of interesting because, you know, it shared both mammalian and reptilian form, but I think that what we were hearing or seeing from reports were that there was some sort of a tall reptilian creature that may have been putting animal skins around him so he could blend in into the background and not be seen as much, like somebody would be putting on a coat or something like that with animal skins to blend in. But I haven't been doing very much research on Bigfoot. I have a very open mind. I think that we have absolutely something's out there. There have been too many eyewitnesses that are above reproach that have seen large hominid ape-like men. And I believe just like there's reptilian humanoids, there's most likely a Bigfoot out there too.
0: John, have there ever been any reports that these reptoids have hurt humans?
1: No. Nothing that has any kind of evidence that would withstand inspection. You know, we have people who have had, you know, have had bad psychological manifestations happen to them, and that haven't, you know, can't be explained. But that's, of course, all internalized. So it's very difficult, but we haven't seen anything like that at all. We haven't had any reports of that. Not one.
0: Let's go to Thomas.
1: One that carries the weight of science. What was that? Sorry?
0: Let's go to Thomas in La Jolla, California now. Go ahead, Tom.
3: Hi, George. I thank you and Tom Danheiser for accepting my call. And I want to thank you, George, and your staff for being live on Labor Day. Thank you very much.
0: Thank you, sir.
3: And John Rhodes?
1: Yes, sir.
3: Very refreshing. Well, you're adding to the conversation, and I really respect the research that you're bringing to the table here.
1: Well, I very much appreciate that.
3: Well, thank you, John. And I wanted to ask you, John, about, it seems to me, I'm going to ask you if you could connect the dots between dragons and reptoids. To me, it seems like they would be the same, but dragons have been seen and reported on worldwide. India, they call them Nagas. They've been reported dragons in China, definitely in Japan. Definitely dragons have been reported in Mexico, Central America, and I'm talking hundreds of years ago, thousands of years ago type of thing. In Europe, all the monasteries recorded events of encounters with dragons and, you know, the church sending out hunting parties to hunt down dragons. And they even have dragon relics in many of the monasteries. Mm-hmm. And then you have the image of dragons. I remember David Icke, Coast to Coast guest, did a video of where he videoed all the statues of dragons in London. And most of them were on the grounds of Buckingham Palace. You know, and it made you wonder, like, why were the royal family, why are they so interested in dragons? You know, you see what I mean? So it seems to me that dragons have been sighted worldwide for thousands of years, that maybe they're another form of reptoid. And I was wondering if you would connect the dots of that, of these sightings in India, China, Japan, Europe, Mexico, Central America, etc.
1: Okay, it's a really good question. First of all, we have to think of what a dragon is. A dragon is a combined form between a bird and a serpent. So you have the two opposing symbols unified in one. And the dragon has been long associated with wisdom. As a matter of fact, I think there's a term in the dictionary of a person that is a wise person that gives out knowledge, and they're called dragomen or dragoman. And it's got the root of dragon in it. And that in ancient times, when they didn't have television, people around the world in their tribes would take hallucinogenics. And when the hallucinogenics would give them visions, they felt connected with God. During bad weather times when there were droughts, only the shaman got the drugs. And then he became the conduit between the voice of God and man. And he became powerful in his tribe. And then enough of that occurred to where it stimulated the internal imagery of the serpent and the snake in people psychologically, and they felt in total balance with themselves afterwards, and they embraced the serpent image because it made them feel powerful, wise, and strong. It wasn't as if they were just, I don't believe, it was they were saying, we're from an evil thing and we're just presenting all this evil out there to scare people. No, they told us to be scared of it. They told us slaves, the chattels, the people that were the unwanted. They told us to be frightened of that while they fully embraced it because it gave them endued them with psychological power, a feeling of being powerful. And that's why you see that image being used across time. The dragon in itself is an amazing kind of a creature. I believe that there's a mix of myth and legend that have backing of perhaps some sort of surviving pterodactyl life forms on Earth from underground caverns or caves that may come out occasionally, just like the Circadia on time cycles. Of course, they've done films about that. So I think that, we're actually talking about something that has been manipulated through time by the people who are trying to push us around, and they're trying to steal the psychological power from us by making us be afraid. They come to us with a problem that doesn't really exist, along with a solution that they want to sell you.
0: John, how much of this is a sinister notion, a plan, perhaps?
1: A sinister notion of
0: this whole concept. What if there's?
1: I don't know.
0: A trick?
1: Well, I don't think so. I think it's true. I honestly do. I mean, I've told you myself for years. I wouldn't really just talk about any kind of experience I had because I've been involved with this for so long that I wouldn't believe anything that ever occurred to me. But I had my one encounter, and it was quite shocking. I would think I would be prepared for it more than a lot of other people, but I wasn't. I handled it, but at the same time, it was something that made me realize it put me in the position of other people in their shoes when it happened to them. So it made me empathize with them greatly. But because of my research and looking into the subject matter, I was led down a pathway of education that exposed me to human history and psychology, as well as mythology and all these other teachings that have helped me kind of grasp an idea a little bit more about what might be going on, because it's not just black and white. The most important thing is that when you bring common sense conversation to a subject like reptilian humanoids, like I have over the years, not expounding on, oh, everybody's a shapeshifter, oh, that guy's over there, I saw him, and he's going to eat the blood of a child or something. All of that hype, when you push that aside, this has the weight of evidence more so than anything else that points in an extraterrestrial direction, and it deserves our attention. We have to stop being misaligned. We have to start developing a language, even in the conversations with authorities like we are now, expressing a terrestrial hypothesis possibility, because we've been told all along that there is no extraterrestrial threat, but they have never said there is no other terrestrial threat. They have said that we know it's not the government. We know it's not our government or anybody else's government. And we know it's not extraterrestrial. Well, how can you know it's not extraterrestrial if you don't know who it is?
0: Good point. Let's go west of the Rockies. Linda's with us in Spokane, Washington. Hi, Linda.
4: Hi, George. Thank you for getting me in. Thank you. I wanted to ask John, what about the Palladians, the Arcturians, Lyrians, the Nordics, the Greys, the Mantis, etc.? Are they all related to the two groups, Martians or Reptoids? And also, is the Phoenix bird a myth, or is it related somehow to the Reptoid race? And what about the unicorn, and who are the Arcturians?
0: All right, John, we got a minute and a half. Go ahead.
1: Oh boy, thank you very much. What happens to all the others? There's probably, if there's Reptoids, there most likely is a vast array of other intelligent humanoid forms that have a mix of different types of species in them as well. And as somebody has come along and they've been doing some experimentation, or the nature of evolution itself has all pushed us into the hominid direction, and evolution favors intelligence. So eventually, given enough million years, intelligence is going to develop. And as far as the Arcturians and everybody else, we'll just have to wait for that kind of conversation to open up. But I think once we get past the idea of meeting one or two species, I think that it might soften the shock, you know, meeting a whole bunch. And we may actually be headed in that direction. That would be fascinating, don't you think?

0: We're going to come back and take final calls with John Rhodes, the crypto hunter, in just a moment on Coast to Coast AM.
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2: This is the Bloomberg Black Business Beat. Recently retired NBA star Russell Westbrook is already full steam ahead on his post-playing career plans, including a new global basketball league. Westbrook will be an equity holder and considered a co-founder in Project B. And I spoke to Bloomberg Business of Sports senior reporter Randall Williams about it.
3: So Project B is a basketball league that's being built. It has several investors, including Steve Young, Sloan Stevens, and an ex-Google Ventures investor as well. And so this basketball league is going to be modeled similarly to F1 and is probably going to be a touring model. The touring stops are not yet known, but they signed on several WNBA players, and Russell Westbrook is now a co-founder.
2: The league is planning to launch in January and will travel across Asia, Europe, and the Americas, hosting both men's and women's tournaments. I'm Bloomberg's Justin Milliner on the Black Business Beat.
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0: It's 434 in the Loud Security System Traffic Center. Still watching a nice ride on the interstate system metro-wide. That includes the ride out of the northern suburbs. No concern, 75, 400, 575, and I-85. There are some trees down reported to be in Duluth. Could be a difficult ride out of Duluth along Duluth Highway toward I-85 this morning as trees are reported down blocking the roadway. Highway 120 near North Moines Parkway. That is just west of I-85. Smiley Mark McKay, Triple Team Traffic, 95.5 WSB.
1: I'm Channel 2 Action News Chief Meteorologist Brad Nitz, headed to 71 Tuesday morning. Partly cloudy, breezy, and mild, 87 Tuesday afternoon. Hotter again Wednesday with a partly cloudy sky. We'll start the day at 72, high 90.

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1: 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And then later on, Richard Lawrence joins us to talk about the extraterrestrial plan for world peace. We'll come back in a moment with John Rhodes and take final calls with him. Beyond Belief, that's another one of our television shows.
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11: Good morning. The time is 5 o'clock on this Tuesday, September 8th. I'm Scott Slade in for Chris Chandler. Welcome to Atlanta's Morning News. Thanks for waking up with us. Our Back to Reality Morning Drive gets underway here after the Labor Day holiday weekend. 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
11: Those stories and more coming up in less than 90 seconds. But first, what you need to know about the morning drive. Our traffic and weather team coverage begins with Smiley Mark McKay.
14: No construction because construction was suspended due to the Labor Day weekend. That'll come back later today, and so will the crowds out of the northern suburbs and all over the big yellow buses as well. As school is back today, so just watch that as you head out to the neighborhoods and subdivisions. Like what I see coming in from Conyers and Covington on I-20 West, and no concerns out of Douglas real early, I-20 eastbound, passing Thornton Road and Six Flags over Georgia. Next report is 510 from the Loud Security Systems Traffic Center, Triple Team Traffic, 95.5 WSB.
15: Getting a break from the heat today. Temperatures will stay in the upper 80s through this afternoon. Lows tonight back down to the low 70s. However, the heat wave will continue as we're back in the 90s as we go through the rest of this week. Right now, 72 degrees in Roswell, 73 in Conyers. It is 71 in Hampton. Meteorologist Christina Edwards, 95.5 WSB.
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16: Imagine how much more difficult it's going to be if we do nothing to change the course of where we're heading.
11: The Atlanta Regional Commission rolls out its first ever regional housing strategy as home prices in Metro Atlanta become increasingly unaffordable for many families.
17: It's called Housing Forward 2035.
16: A landmark regional planning effort that will help shape Metro Atlanta's housing future.
17: ARC CEO Anna Roach says a population growth continues at the same rate. By 2035, about 75% of people making less than $55,000 a year won't have a place to call home.
16: That is a sobering number, should be a sobering number to each of us.
17: Housing Forward 2035 looks to close the affordability gap. 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
18: And I'm WSB's Austin Eller. Continuing our live in-depth team coverage, the affordability of homes isn't the only major concern here. It's also a location issue. The ARC says the largest population growth is primarily in communities surrounding Atlanta, not in the city of Atlanta itself. Yet those jobs and employment continue to grow in the center of the city. It's estimated about 80% of Metro Atlanta households will face commutes over 30 minutes if this trend continues. Scott.
11: As we dig deeper into this website, Redfin puts the median sale price for a home in the Atlanta area at about $425,000. That's up about $50,000 from just 5 years ago. It's 5:03. For more news, here is Judd Higginbotham and Cheryl Castro.
13: And new from overnight, Canada's $20 billion in retaliatory tariffs on U.S. goods take effect, impacting everything from cheese to steel.
19: In a Labor Day message, Canadian Prime Minister Mark Carney promising to put economic distance between his country and the U.S., writing, Canada is growing stronger and less dependent on any single partner. We are already giving ourselves far more than anyone can take away.
12: Correspondent Jay O'Brien says the duties come after the Trump administration slams 50% tariffs on a wide range of Canadian exports, which are estimated to lead to about $1,100 in extra costs for the average U.S. household.
13: While gas prices have risen around the U.S. because of the conflict in the Middle East, they have not surged as much as feared. WSB consumer expert Clark Howard accredits record sales of electric vehicles around the world.
20: Every time anyone anywhere in the world buys an electric vehicle or what's known as a plug-in hybrid, that reduces future demand every mile that person drives for oil and gasoline.
12: He says the shift to EVs will ultimately hurt major U.S. automakers like Ford and General Motors. As for gas prices, AAA this morning puts Metro Atlanta's average at $3.91 per gallon, almost a quarter cheaper than the national mark.
13: Parking in Atlanta may get much less confusing if the city council passes an ordinance today dubbed the Parking Bill of Rights. It comes from councilmember Jason Dozier, who says it would require the disclosure of important information before someone parks, including rates, rules, and payment options.
21: As parking technology continues to change, I think parking customers should have clear information about what they're being charged, how to get help, how to challenge a penalty.
12: He says it's about consumer protection. If it passes, the new ordinance would take effect in 180 days in early March.
13: It's 5:04. A six-month suspension could be a step closer for the Douglas County coroner as the state's governing body meets this morning.
22: Stephanie Llewellyn's frustration with Douglas County Coroner Renee Godwin has built since last year when the office ruled her ex-husband's death a suicide.
23: Because normally there's not a lot of blood when you hang yourself.
22: Amid allegations her deputies were not properly sworn or bonded, Godwin's in jeopardy of suspension by the State Coroner's Training Council. Llewellyn thinks it's overdue.
23: That's no different than you or I going to a death scene and calling the time of death. It was just a mere citizen doing the work and getting paid for it over and over and over. They need to set an example.
22: Godwin may request a hearing before the council before a final decision. Veronica Waters, 95.5 WSB.
12: The Georgia Department of Public Safety says at least five people died on state roads over the Labor Day holiday weekend. Numbers from the department show more than 200 total crashes over the weekend, including 19 involving drivers under the influence.
13: And more than 80 people were injured in crashes around Georgia. Almost 300 DUIs were also reported, along with more than 500 distracted driving penalties.
12: Jury selection set to begin today in New York for a Chinese company accused of stealing U.S. technology and plotting to steal trade secrets. Huawei Technologies is the world's largest supplier of telecom equipment. Its charges include racketeering.
13: It's also accused of doing business with North Korea and installing surveillance equipment that helped Iran spy on protesters in that country. Now, the company denies wrongdoing. It's banned from selling products to U.S. carriers.
12: Norcross police and municipal court staff officially report to work today in the city's new public safety building. Norcross Police Chief Bill Grogan calls the 40,000-square-foot facility on Buford Highway a community asset.
24: It has been a long process over the last couple of years, but we're excited.
13: The multi-million-dollar project includes a community space, which the public can use for non-police-related events. It also features a fitness center and soon-to-be-completed real-time crime center. It's 6 minutes
11: after the hour. Hope you had a great Labor Day holiday weekend. Still to come here in Atlanta's morning news after a short break back to reality. We'll get the very latest team coverage on the back to work, back to school rush hour. The heat is coming back in Christina Edwards' 5-day forecast and milestone successes for Georgia's 988 crisis line. Nationally, it is 988 Awareness Day. Had a lot of success helping people here in the Peach State. We'll explain in just a moment. Now it's 5:07.
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11: The time is 5:10, coming up in less than 90 seconds here on Atlanta's Morning News. Milestone successes for Georgia's 988 crisis line. And the latest investigating the deadly Miami cargo plane crash still affecting traffic, air traffic to South Florida. We'll get to that, but first, what you need to know about the morning drive, traffic, and WSB meteorologist Christina Edwards' five-day forecast. Let's begin with our traffic team and Mark McKay.
14: Downtown Atlanta, Scott, working well on the connector, 7585 north and southbound. If you're southbound past Georgia Tech, you got a clean shot to Hartsfield-Jackson Atlanta International this morning off the connector, 75 and 85. Buford Spring connector, fire department activity up and down the connector as they try to investigate a brush fire just east of the connector, north of Piedmont Road. Watching 285 early. Ashley Fresca.
8: Moving well from the southeast perimeter on 285 northbound up from Flat Shoal. Speed limit getting to Highway 78 in the Tucker area. No early delays getting out of Cobb County into Sandy Springs along 285 east. 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Next report at 520 from the Loud Security Systems Traffic Center. Triple Team Traffic. 95.5 WSB.
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9: Dry air has returned, and so it's a little more comfortable this morning as we get started in the low 70s. We're still going to climb to a high of 89 for this afternoon with partly cloudy skies. Temperatures will drop down to the mid-60s for tomorrow morning. Tomorrow afternoon, climbing up to a high around 90, and then we are back into the 90s for the rest of this week. The hottest temperature that I have in the forecast is for Friday with a high around 94. Then scattered rain showers and thunderstorms return for both Saturday and Sunday. And that will dial things back down to the mid to upper 80s. Right now it is 70 degrees in Waleska, 72 in Marietta, 71 in Decatur. Meteorologist Christina, where it's 95.5 WSB.
11: Sunrise 7:16 this morning here on this Tuesday, September 8th. I'm going to have to pinch myself not to say Monday over and over again. Scott Slee for Chris Chandler, along with Cheryl Castro and Judd Higginbotham. Coming up at 17 minutes after the hour, an update on your money. The reason enlistments are up sharply for the U.S. military. It's 5:13.
12: State officials celebrate new milestones for the state's 988 crisis line.
2: Since it was first rolled out, Georgia Department of Behavioral Health and Developmental Disabilities Commissioner Kevin Tanner says the 988 crisis line's usage has grown, and now they receive 1,000 calls, texts, and chats each day.
10: 988 gives individuals the opportunity to reach out, maybe when they're not comfortable talking to someone else, whether it's a pastor or a loved one or a family member, they can call 988.
2: He says they are constantly looking at new ways to expand the service to serve more people. Jonathan O'Brien, 95.5 WSB.
13: As talks remain stalled between the U.S. and Iran to find an end to the conflict in the Middle East, the United Nations nuclear watchdog again urges Iran to cooperate. It comes as the U.S., U.K., France, and Germany push for a resolution declaring that Iran breached its non-proliferation agreement by not fully cooperating with inspectors.
15: If the resolution is adopted, it's part of the landscape we are going to have, and we will have to continue.
12: Rafael Grossi, Director General of the International Atomic Energy Agency, vows to continue looking for a way forward for an agreement with Iran. Meanwhile, global oil prices continue to rise following Iran's threat to expand its control of ship traffic in the Strait of Hormuz.
13: It is 5:14. Investigators looking into the deadly crash of a cargo plane at Miami International Airport say the airport does not have a widely used system of crushable material at the end of the runway to stop planes. The Amazon plane overran the runway and went an additional quarter mile, hitting a van and an SUV.
16: Whether that would have helped prevent this tragedy, and should the EMAS be everywhere at every airport, that will be a key part of our investigation.
12: And DSP Chairwoman Jennifer Hamady says the system is used at least 70 U.S. airports, but Hartsfield-Jackson is not among them. All five people killed in the crash were in the vehicles that were hit. Investigators plan to interview the plane's crew to figure out what went wrong.
13: A steel beam from the World Trade Center goes on display today at the White House as the country prepares to mark the 25th anniversary of the September 11th attacks. It's part of the Tunnel to Towers Steel Across America tour that's bringing the 16,000-pound piece of metal to Washington, D.C.
12: President Trump set to deliver remarks as he welcomes first responders to the event. He's scheduled to visit the Pentagon Friday for another ceremony.
13: Applications open today for Atlanta residents looking to get some help buying an electric bike.
17: People are selected at random after applying to get up to $1,600 to go towards buying an e-bike. The amount someone gets is mainly based off of income. Atlanta Councilmember Matt Westmoreland hopes the city does this every year.
18: I think this underscores the desire that people have to get out of their cars and to have sustainable ways to move around Atlanta.
17: The Atlanta Regional Commission has a list of local bike shops where people selected can use the rebate. Applications are open until the 22nd, and the second application window will happen in the spring. Mary Ryan Howarth, 95.5 WSB.
12: Dragon Con wraps up a successful 40th year here in Atlanta.
19: Dragon Con organizers say there were 75,000 fans that came into town for the five-day pop culture, fantasy, sci-fi, and gaming convention that ran from Thursday to Monday. And while tallies are still being finalized, conventioneers raised more than $320,000 for Hope Atlanta. That's the conference's official charity. And that's not the only thing that was donated. Inspired by Dolly Parton's Imagination Library, attendees donated more than 5,000 children's books that'll go to kids across the state of Georgia. Michelle Wright, 95.5 WSB.
13: It's 5:16.
11: Remember the days when kids would actually wear their Halloween costumes to school the first school day after Halloween?
12: Yes.
11: I wonder how many people will wear their Dragon Con costumes to work today.
12: One or two. Some people put a lot of stuff
13: in
12: there.
13: Nobody around here, unfortunately.
11: Yeah, but and then you have to wonder how seriously they're going to be taken the rest of the year.
13: True.
11: Yeah, it's good to recover one way or the other here. It's the 8th of September. The midterm election is 8 weeks from today. You think you've just been seeing a lot of negative campaign ads before now. Primary elections in New Hampshire and Rhode Island today. It's 988 Awareness Day is what we marked just a moment ago here. Georgia's crisis line is enjoying some success helping people. And the mountain road at Kennesaw Mountain National Battlefield Park is going to reopen today after a restructuring period. WSB time is 5:17. What you need to know about your money today. We dig in with Dan Schwartzman this morning from Bloomberg.
1: There was a big rebound in the labor market last month, a whopping 162,000 jobs added in August. And the numbers for June and July revised higher by 55,000. But that good news on Wall Street is bolstering bets for a Federal Reserve rate hike. When policymakers meet, that's in order to drive inflation lower. And soaring student loan debt is pushing a lot of college grads to join the U.S. military, which has several different programs that can pay back up to $50,000 in loans for new officers or all of your loan debt after 10 years of service.
11: Looking at the WSB Market Watch here for you this morning, all the futures indications are negative right now. Dow Industrial futures are down nearly a full percentage point. We'll keep an eye on the market for you today. Much more to come at Atlanta's Morning News. We'll hear from Clark Howard before the bottom of the hour. And after a short break, what you need to know about this back-to-school, back-to-work rush hour, the heat that's coming back, and Christina Edwards' exclusive forecast. And the reason they're cutting so many jobs at Jaguar. It's 5:18.
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11: The time is 5:22. Coming up after traffic and weather in less than 90 seconds, what's cutting into profits from one of the world's premier car lines? First at 22 minutes after the hour, let's get you up to speed on the morning drive, and our team coverage continues. Here is WSB's Milo Mark McKay.
2: No slowdowns out of Douglasville, Scott. I-20 eastbound working well past Six Flags into the I-285 interchange. Less than 10 minutes rolling 85 South Highway 316 to I-285 and out of 400 this morning coming Alpharetta Ross with Sandy Springs. It's an on-time ride to I-285. Getting out of Cobb Cherokee, Ashley Frasca.
5: Moving pretty well through Woodstock on 575 pointed south out of Cherokee County and 75 south easy getting down to Windy Hill. 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Next report at 530 from the Loud Security Systems Traffic Center. Triple Team Traffic 95.5 WSB.
6: Partly cloudy skies today, climbing to a high of 89. Lows tonight in the mid to upper 60s. Tomorrow, we return back to the 90s. Right now, 72 degrees in Carrollton, 72 in Peachtree City. It is 73 in East Point. Meteorologist Christina, where it's 95.5 WSB.
11: Coming up before 5:30, this ought to go without saying, why Clark Howard is urging caution when getting financial advice from AI. It's 5:24.
7: A major luxury automaker plans global cuts to reduce costs and better compete with cheaper electric car makers from China.
8: Jaguar Land Rover says it aims to achieve $2.3 billion in savings over the next 2 years. Its chief executive says the auto industry faces challenges with technological changes and geopolitical uncertainty, including U.S. tariffs.
12: Chuck Sievertson reports most of the cuts are expected in the U.K., where the company employs about 34,000 people. The India-based owner of Jaguar Land Rover promises five new products over the next year.
7: Well, 2 weeks after devastating floods in Nepal that killed at least 1,300 people, searchers find four more survivors in underground hydropower tunnels. It's believed dozens more could still be trapped underground.
12: And the flooding destroyed about 7,500 homes, including the home of Sakil Khan, who sifts through the mud looking for any lost property.
9: This city, the whole town is wiped out.
12: Damage from the flooding is estimated at more than $2.5 billion. That's about a fifth of Nepal's current annual budget.
7: The FAA investigates a close call at Los Angeles International Airport between a drone and a United Airlines flight arriving from Orlando.
10: United 325, just at our present position at about 4,000, we had a drone go right by the aircraft. We thought it was a bird at first. It was so close.
12: Yeah, the air traffic audio, courtesy of ATC.com, the plane lands safely. Other flights in the area are warned about drone activity. It's just the latest near miss at a U.S. airport. Operating a drone too closely to an airport is a federal crime. It's 525.
11: 25 minutes after the hour, and here's WSB consumer expert Clark Howard.
14: Okay, so I heard from a financial planner recently the frustration that he was having with people that are coming to him for advice or regular clients, and then they'll say, well, ChatGPT told me this, or Claude told me that, or whatever AI they're using. And it's fine for you to go look at those things, but be careful taking advice from a bot, because so often, as we've heard with other things like medical advice, the bot can be so convincing and so very wrong. With you investing your money, don't outsource your investing to one of these bots. Remember, usually you're getting them for free or for little money a month. And with investing, that may be about all they're worth. Nothing.
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5: The time is 5:30 as Atlanta's morning news continues. I'm Scott Slade. If Chris Chandler, thanks for waking up with us. 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
8: No pressure this morning on I-75, unlike yesterday when everybody was coming back at the same time from their long holiday weekend. 75 working well this morning out of McDonough, pointed towards Stockbridge and I-675. The 85 ride on time between Noonan, Palmetto, Fairburn, and Union City up toward the airport. Next report at 5:40 from the Loud Security Systems Traffic Center. Triple Team Traffic, 95.5 WSB.
9: Partly cloudy skies this morning and slightly less humidity compared to the previous days. We're going to climb to a high of 89 through the course of this afternoon. Lows tonight in the mid-60s. Tomorrow a little bit hotter as we reach a high of 90 degrees. Right now it is 71 in Canton, 70 in Duluth, and 72 degrees in Stockbridge. Meteorologist Christina Edwards, 95.5 WSB.
5: Time is 5:31 and our top local story is happening today.
10: Parking customers should have clear information about what they're being charged, how to get help, how to challenge a penalty.
5: Your next trip into Atlanta could get a little easier. That's thanks to a city council vote on a proposal deemed the Parking Bill of Rights, meant to protect drivers as they circle city streets searching for that vital parking spot.
11: With input from drivers and the parking industry, the would-be ordinance from Atlanta City Council member Jason Dozier would require clear upfront disclosure on everything from parking fees and payment options to plate readers and privacy considerations. Dozier says it's about consumer protection.
10: We're just trying to make it easier for people to understand what's going on, do the types of business and commerce in our city that we need them to be doing. And honestly, spend less time in the car. If you know what you're getting into up front, you don't have to keep circling the block trying to find the best deals or best opportunities.
11: Once passed, the new rules must be fully in effect within 180 days. Veronica Waters, 95.5 WSB.
5: Dozier says the biggest issue right now is the confusion many drivers face when heading into the city.
10: It's a very inconsistent experience for people when you try to park to go to a brewery or an office building or go to the dentist. Different parking vendors have different rules, have different standards about how they post fees.
5: And yeah, as always, speaking of fees, have you seen signs $50 for valet parking outside the Fox Theater? This comes after a new statewide law kicked in earlier this year, giving Georgians protections against predatory booting practices on top of everything else. It's 5:33. For more news, here's Judd Higginbotham and Cheryl Castro.
7: As Canada's retaliatory tariffs take effect today, Georgia businesses and consumers are likely to feel the squeeze. Georgia Chamber Foundation Executive Director Daniela Perry says that's because the state does a lot of business with America's northern neighbor.
12: Georgia exports $6.8 billion in goods to Canada annually, and they're our fourth largest trading partner overall.
6: The Chamber says it's encouraging dialogue between the two countries as a trade war causes uncertainty in the market, which is bad for business.
7: The Atlanta Regional Commission releases its first ever regional housing strategy dubbed Housing Forward 2035. ARC CEO Anna Roach says the data finds that by 2035, roughly 75% of people making less than $55,000 a year will not have a housing solution.
13: It's already a challenge for people at the lower end of the income scale to find safe, sustainable, stable, and affordable places to live in our region.
6: And she says goals include building strategically to keep up with population growth, closing the affordability gap, and activating vacant and underused properties.
7: Oil prices at the pump may be up since the start of the Middle East conflict, but not by as

0: much as had feared.
1: It was feared that the war with Iran would make gas prices explode, but WSB consumer expert Clark Howard says there's a reason why we're not seeing prices as high as many had thought.
2: The oddest effect has happened everywhere in the world except the United States. People have been buying electric vehicles this year at all-time record levels.
1: So he says demand for gas is down, meaning there is more supply, and stockpiles provided a critical supply cushion. Sabrina Cupid, 95.5 WSB.
3: Now, gas prices in Metro Atlanta averaged $3.90 a gallon this morning. That's up 11 cents from a week ago. We're still well below the national average, though, which stands at $4.15 a gallon.
0: It's 5:34. Illegal stunt driving leads to a deadly crash involving a Georgia State trooper.
4: Troopers were called to Kilman Drive in Bibb Boulevard in Tucker after several calls about drivers doing stunts across DeKalb County. When they got there, several vehicles took off. GSP went after them, and around the intersection of Mountain Industrial Boulevard and Hugh Howe Road, a trooper collided with a truck involved in the stunt driving incident. Now, both vehicles burst into flames. The trooper and his canine partner, they were able to make it out, but 19-year-old Anthony Angelus, a passenger in the truck, died. The driver of that pickup, too, was also hurt and is recovering. Keith Cromwell, 95.5 WSB.
3: Now, the head of the International Atomic Energy Agency says the former Syrian government under ex-president Bashar al-Assad was building a nuclear reactor designed for possible use in nuclear weapons.
5: The potential for making nuke bombs was always denied, but there was a very serious concern about the possibility, says the director general of the UN Atomic Agency, Rafael Grossi, at the agency's meeting in Vienna.
0: Chuck Sievertson reports the undeclared nuclear program under the former president is believed to have included a nuclear reactor built by North Korea. Now, the new Syrian government has agreed to give UN inspectors access to suspected former nuclear sites.
3: The Georgia Coroner's Training Council meets today to consider a six-month suspension for Douglas County's top death investigator. Resident Stephanie Llewellyn is among those pushing for the suspension, as she alleges families are being hurt by Renee Godwin's sloppy management.
6: She's the ringleader of all of this. I mean, there's no oversight. There's nobody governing her while she's governing her employees.
0: Llewellyn also disputes the coroner's ruling and her ex-husband's death. The coroner's council has already voted to decertify the top deputy coroner, Carmen Chandler. It's 5:36.
7: 24 minutes until 6 o'clock here. And you enjoy that nice cooler weather over the weekend? Sorry, it's not going to last. Coming up after a short break, the heat returning in the five-day forecast. Our traffic team is looking at I-20, the West Freeway. We'll look for early delays coming in from Douglas County. And did you know Atlanta has an e-bike rebate program? We'll talk about how it can mean hundreds of dollars to you next. It's 5:36.
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7: Good morning. The time is 5:40. Coming up in less than 90 seconds on Atlanta's Morning News, the latest investigating that horrible, deadly Miami cargo plane crash and the e-bike rebate program that's returning to Atlanta. First, what you need to know about the morning drive. A hotter five-day forecast is coming. But first, Mark McKay is leading our traffic team this morning. Any early trouble on the West Freeway?
20: Can't see it, Scott, although it is starting to pick up. Folks heading back to work here on a Tuesday morning out of Douglasville, Lithia Springs, filling up I-20 eastbound, but still a smooth flow past Six Flags over Georgia. The delays are minimal. Tap of the brakes at the most from Covington, Conyers, Stonecrest through that I-20 work zone that stretches between Lithonia Industrial Boulevard and inside the perimeter at Candler Road. Watch the ride through Gwinnett County. Ashley Frasca.
21: With the help of traffic trooper Bob, who just made it along 85 southbound in 9 minutes between 316 and 285, and not even a brake light yet out of Lawrenceville running 316 west past Riverside. Traffic brought to you by the Georgia Lottery. Hey, Georgia, remember you can play Georgia Lottery games from almost anywhere on any device. 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Click on DigiGames. Next report at 5:50 from the Loud Security Systems Traffic Center. Triple Team Traffic, 95.5 WSB.
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23: Drier air has moved in, so it's relatively pleasant this morning in the low 70s, and we're going to stay in the upper 80s today with a high of 89. Partly cloudy skies through the course of this afternoon. Lows tonight in the mid-60s. Tomorrow trending a little hotter with a high around 90. And we are staying in the 90s for the rest of this week with partly cloudy skies. Our next chance of rain moving in on Saturday and Sunday. And as the rain showers move through, daytime highs will drop down to the mid-80s. Right now, 71 degrees in Villarica, 72 in Riverdale. It's 68 in Social Circle. Meteorologist Christina Edwards, 95.5 WSB.
7: So that nice little easterly breeze that made things cooler over the weekend will just be a fond memory by the time we get to the end of the week, huh?
23: Right, absolutely.
7: Gee, okay, thanks. Well, it's Tuesday morning, September 8th. Glad you're with us here in Atlanta's Morning News. Scott Slade for Chris Chandler, along with Cheryl Castro and Judd Higginbotham. Coming up at 5:47, an update on your money today. The latest White House move to tap in beef prices before the midterm elections. It's 5:43.
24: Atlanta's e-bike rebate program returns with applications now open. Residents can apply to get up to $1,600 to spend on an e-bike at a local bike shop. Atlanta Council member Matt Westmoreland says people are selected at random, but the amount of money you get is structured differently.
25: You can type in your income and the number of people in your household to find out for kind of which tier or which amount of rebate money you would receive.
0: The City Council started this program back in 2024 with 11,000 people applying in the fall and spring. Westmoreland says he hopes the program continues every year.
24: NTSB investigators continue to comb through the wreckage of a deadly cargo plane crash at Miami International Airport, trying to recover evidence. The flight data recorder and the cockpit voice recorder are being sent to Washington, D.C. for analysis.
26: Hundreds of first responders racing to the scene, straight to the cockpit to rescue the two pilots. Teams had to free one person who was trapped underneath a vehicle. We've learned from the NTSB that this was the plane's third flight of the day.
0: Victor Ocanto reports the plane overshot the runway and entered the roadway, hitting a van and an SUV. We're learning the Miami airport did not have a safety system of lightweight, crushable material that is widely used at the end of a runway to stop planes.
24: U.S. military and intelligence officials are reportedly discussing a smaller presence in the Middle East. Those discussions involve cutting the number of people and facilities typically stationed in the Middle East if the White House succeeds in ending the conflict with
1: they're on.
0: And the discussions are reportedly happening even as there are still 50,000 troops and a large number of military assets in the Middle East. That includes two aircraft carriers and more than a dozen guided missile destroyers.
2: 544, Georgia's 988 crisis line marks 4 years in serving residents and saving lives. Department of Behavioral Health and Developmental Disabilities Commissioner Kevin Tanner says they are reaching out in several ways through confidential calls, chat, and texts. He says adding the texting option was a game changer.
3: We want to make sure we're meeting people where they are and whatever way they want to interact with us, they have the ability to do that.
0: The crisis line receives an average 1,000 calls, chats, and texts a day, and he says they are working to expand options as demand increases.
2: New research estimates 45% of dementia cases can be prevented or delayed. Brain experts say while aging and genetics are risk factors for declining cognitive health, they don't have to predict your future. Researchers with the Lancet study say the key to improve brain health is addressing modifiable risk factors.
0: Yeah, those include smoking, excessive alcohol use, obesity, type 2 diabetes, hypertension, and high LDL cholesterol. Diet and exercise are also important. The goal here is to keep your heart healthy because that's linked to a healthy brain.
2: It appears a growing number of men are getting their medical advice from somewhere other than their doctor's office.
4: A new survey shows that 39% of men say they've tried a health or wellness trend after noticing it on social media. Cleveland Clinic's Dr. Petar Bajic says it's important for everybody to check with a doctor to make sure the content they're consuming is credible.
5: We can help provide guidance on the right types of diet, the right types of exercise, and how to improve sleep, all of these things that are so important.
4: The study also shows about 3/4 of men are motivated to improve their health after seeing health content on the internet. Michelle Wright, 95.5 WSB.
0: Well, it seems that King Charles is clarifying the status of Prince Harry and his wife Meghan after their return to the UK. The king releases a letter confirming the couple is no longer working members of the royal family and will not use the titles his or her royal highness.
2: Ooh, it adds that any security issues are the responsibility of relevant police agencies. The king's letter goes on to say the couple's charity work will be carried out in a private capacity. It's 5:46.
7: So that means they won't have police protection paid for by the crown.
2: That's the big debate.
0: Yeah.
2: Yes.
7: Yeah, how about that?
2: Yep.
7: All right. It's 5:46, 14 minutes till the hour on this 8th day of September. A somber day in Fayetteville today. Funeral for slain Warm Springs, Georgia Police Sergeant Christopher Fisher is set for the Flat Creek Baptist Church in Fayetteville today. Sergeant Fisher is the fourth Georgia officer to be killed in the line of duty this year. It's 5:47, 13 minutes until the hour. What you need to know about your money this morning. We'll dig a little deeper this morning with Bloomberg's Dan Schwartzman.
6: Hoping to lower record-high beef prices ahead of November's elections, President Trump says he'll give U.S. farmers and ranchers the right to process their own meat. That means slaughtering their own animals and bypassing big meat packers and processors like Tyson and JBS. He'll also require country of origin labels on imports of beef. But that could mean no USDA inspections of that meat or facilities, alarming food safety experts. 162,000 jobs were added to the economy last month. That's about triple what was expected, led by a rebound in leisure and hospitality like bars, restaurants, hotels, and in government jobs like local teaching positions. Manufacturing payrolls rose by the most in 1 month in 3 years, and construction saw the most adds since January, thanks to those AI data centers being built.
7: Checking stock futures this morning, they're all negative. Good example, Dow Industrial futures down 400 points. That's about 0.75 percentage point. Some nervousness over a bad news from a Swiss drug company this morning. Amgen falls, while Standard & Poor's 500 and NASDAQ are set for a mixed start after Labor Day. We'll keep track of the market for you today. Keeping track of the morning drive, we'll update weather and traffic here after a short break. And the latest on the American family missing after an apparent plane crash off the coast of the Bahamas. Next, it's 5:48.
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7: 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Coming up after traffic and weather in less than 90 seconds, the American family missing after a plane crash off the Bahamas. First, what you need to know about the morning drive, and do you need to know about any early trouble on I-285? Here's Mark McKay.
20: Sometimes we have construction run late, Scott. Not this morning, because construction was suspended for Labor Day weekend. That'll resume later today. And, of course, coming up this weekend, we have another full closure scheduled, weather permitting, of 285 on the west side. We'll tell you more about it as we get closer to Friday. Watching the updating downtown and the midtown ride, Ashley Frasca.
21: Certainly no early brake lights on the downtown connector. Not yet, anyway. 585 both north and south, moving at the speed limit. 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Next report at 6 from the Loud Security Systems Traffic Center. Triple Team Traffic, 95.5 WSB.
23: Sunrise, roughly 90 minutes away, and we'll enjoy plenty of sunshine through the afternoon. We'll also enjoy the breeze gusting around 20 miles per hour, and that'll limit our daytime high around 89. Lows tonight in the mid to upper 60s. Right now, 72 degrees in Cartersville, 70 in Decatur, 70 in Snellville. Meteorologist Christina Edwards, 95.5 WSB.
7: We spent some time talking to legal sources here in Metro Atlanta about how the new federal affordable housing bill may jumpstart affordable housing here in Metro Atlanta and across the Peach State. Coming up at the top of the hour, our top story includes what the Atlanta Regional Commission says needs to happen to make homes more affordable. It's 5:53.
0: An American family is missing after an apparent crash involving a small plane off the coast of the Bahamas. Now, the plane was traveling from Great Harbor Cay to Miami when it's believed to have crashed off Andros Island. The pilot's niece, Sylvie Larry, is asking for the public's help.
15: I ask anybody out there if you could help with search and rescue and any other efforts. We would greatly appreciate it. We need to bring them home.
2: The U.S. Coast Guard is now assisting authorities in the Bahamas in the search for the 80-year-old experienced pilot, his wife, and their two grandchildren.
0: There's renewed concern about political violence after an incident in Ohio involving Democratic gubernatorial candidate Amy Acton. A man is arrested for allegedly pushing his way toward the doctor-turned-politician as she was speaking at a local fair, leaving some people injured in the chaos.
2: Acton addresses the incident at a Labor Day parade in Cleveland.
27: I refuse to look the other way like people didn't look the other way when I was a struggling kid in Youngstown, Ohio.
2: Now, she thanks first responders and the state patrol for helping the injured. Acton's opponent, former Republican presidential candidate Vivek Ramaswamy, condemns the attack.
0: Well, despite an earlier cutoff time for festivities this year, New York's annual West Indian American Day parade is marred with violence. At least four people are hurt at different locations.
11: Clearly, having the parade end early did not guarantee no violence. Did it lessen the number of attacks? Hard to say. Three shot, one stabbed. Thankfully, all are expected to survive.
2: Lucy Yang reports the city imposed new hours this year, requiring the parade to end by 5:30 p.m. The reason? To avoid outbursts of crime.
0: The California Board of Paroles grants an earlier parole hearing for the Menendez brothers. It's tentatively set for March of next year. That's more than a year earlier than expected. Eric and Lyle Menendez are in prison for the murders of their parents back in 1996.
2: Last year, the Menendez brothers were resentenced from life to 50 years to life, automatically making them eligible for parole consideration because they were younger than 26 at the time of the murders. Lyle Menendez is now 58 years old, and Eric is 55. It's 5:55.
7: It's the Tuesday after Labor Day, and this is when the who cares factor for the election starts really ramping up, at least unofficially. We are 8 weeks away from the general election, and you only think you've seen negative ads up till now. As the campaign moves into full swing, negative ads will become even more apparent. Emory University professor Dr. David Schweidel says these days, negative is the go-to for campaigns.
16: We don't hear too much from candidates about what they're doing that's good. We're going to hear a lot about their opponents and how what they're doing is bad.
7: He says the research shows negativity motivates people to go and vote more than a positive message. People show up to say no. Negative ads aimed at scaring your base voters works.
17: Things like high fertilizer prices that the farmers paid in the spring, you don't really feel that at the consumer level until later on in the year. Those costs are going to have to get made up somewhere.
7: And if it feels like your strings are getting pulled, that's not an accident.
16: We don't hear too much from candidates about what they're doing that's good.
7: Yeah, as they go for the heartstrings.
16: If I can get you feeling something, if I can get you afraid of something, if I can get you angry about something, you're not thinking straight anymore. You're acting based on raw emotion rather than based on logic.
7: You're in the midterm elections 8 weeks from today. After a short break, we'll check weather and traffic and what the Atlanta Regional Commission says could happen to make housing more affordable around here. It's 5:56.
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7: The time is 6 o'clock on this Tuesday, September 8th. I'm Scott Slade in for Chris Chandler on Atlanta's Morning News. 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
7: Those stories and more coming up in less than 90 seconds. But first, traffic and weather. 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
8: Crowds are gathering in Gwinnett, 85 southbound. Seeing the brake lights now, leaving Pleasant Hill Road down to Beaver Ruin and rolling out of Lawrenceville this morning. Already starting to bunch up. 316 westbound is leaving Riverside Parkway, passing Sugarloaf Parkway. Next report at 610 from the Loud Security Systems Traffic Center. Triple Team Traffic, 95.5 WSB.
23: Partly cloudy skies at the moment and a mix of sun and clouds, breezy for this afternoon. Today's high is 89. The east wind helping to keep it rather comfortable around here, gusting around 20 miles per hour. Lows tonight in the mid-60s. Right now, 71 degrees in Noonan, 70 in Fayetteville. It is 72 in Jonesboro. Meteorologist Christina Edwards, 95.5 WSB.
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9: It's already a challenge for people at the lower end of the income scale.
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10: It'll shape Metro Atlanta's housing future. ARC CEO Anna Roach calls it a landmark regional planning effort.
9: We call it Housing Forward 2035.
10: She says the numbers are sobering.
9: The Atlanta region is expected to meet only 25% of housing demands for households earning less than $55,000 a year through 2035.
10: The plan includes building strategically to keep up with population growth and closing the affordability gap. 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
12: And I'm WSB's Austin Eller, continuing our live in-depth team coverage. This new strategy comes after recent data from the ARC shows growth slowing in the region for the first time in years, and that's partially driven by low housing availability and affordability. Well, the strategy also digs into the locations of the homes and apartments that are available. Atlanta suburbs are seeing the largest population growth, yet those jobs remain centered in the city of Atlanta. The ARC says another major goal in all of this should be putting new affordable homes near transit or in areas with potential career growth. Scott.
7: The Atlanta Regional Commission says the growth continues on the same path. 80% of Metro Atlanta households will have commutes of over 30 minutes. At 6:03, with more news, here Judd Higginbotham and Cheryl Castro.
0: The Atlanta City Council considers an ordinance today dubbed the Parking Bill of Rights. It would require companies to disclose important information, including prices and rules, before someone parks in one of their lots.
2: Councilmember Jason Dozier says the current system can be confusing for many drivers.
13: It's a very inconsistent experience for people when you try to park to go to a brewery or an office building or go to the dentist. Different parking vendors have different rules, have different standards about about how they post fees.
2: He's pushing the new ordinance, which would take effect 180 days after passage.
0: After declaring its intention to suspend the Douglas County coroner, the state board puts that case on its agenda today.
11: Embattled Douglas County coroner Renee Godwin is in the 15-day window to request a hearing in front of the Georgia Coroner's Training Council. Her office faces complaints of mismanagement and backdated documents. Resident Stephanie Llewellyn tells me she believes the coroner's office also bungled her ex-husband's death investigation and wrongly ruled it suicide.
14: They need to make an example out of her and her office because it's not a joke. It's you know, these families are suffering and that needs to stop.
11: The council is considering suspending Godwin's certification for 6 months. Veronica Waters, 95.5 WSB.
2: New this morning at 6:04, Canada's retaliatory tariffs on U.S. exports totaling about $20 billion have taken effect on a wide range of goods, including steel, clothing, and cosmetics.
15: The Canadian tariffs, retaliation for 50% tariffs President Trump announced this summer on a wide range of Canadian imports, estimated to cost the typical American household nearly $1,100 when combined with Trump's other tariffs.
0: Correspondent Jay O'Brien says the president has vowed to slap even heavier duties on Canada if the retaliatory tariffs take effect. Georgia is expected to feel the impact on the trade war since Canada remains one of the state's largest trade partners.
2: While the conflict in the Middle East has caused oil prices to rise around the world, WSB consumer expert Clark Howard says there is one big reason why the U.S. hasn't seen a more dramatic spike in gas prices.
16: People have been buying electric vehicles this year at all-time record levels.
0: Although many of those EV sales have been outside the U.S., they have led to less global demand for gasoline, which benefits American drivers. But he admits the growth in EV sales will likely hurt big U.S. automakers like General Motors and Ford. And AAA puts Metro Atlanta price for regular unleaded this morning at $3.91 a gallon. That's almost a quarter cheaper than the national mark.
2: Georgia Department of Public Safety says at least five people died on state roads over the Labor Day holiday weekend. Numbers from the department show more than 200 total crashes over the weekend, including 19 involving drivers under the influence.
0: More than 80 people were injured in crashes around Georgia. Almost 300 DUIs were also reported, along with more than 500 distracted driving penalties.
2: The new public safety building for the city of Norcross officially opens today. Norcross Police Chief Bill Grogan says the 40,000 square foot facility on Buford Highway is open to all.
17: We do deal with criminals. We deal with criminal investigations, but that's not all we do. The purpose of this building is to be able to invite the public in for non-police related events.
0: And the building will include a large community space along with a fitness center. As for the police, a real-time crime center is expected to open soon on that property. This portion of Atlanta's Morning News is sponsored by Ragsdale Heating, Air, Plumbing, and Electrical. It's 6:06.
7: Coming up after a short break, we'll update weather and traffic for this first morning drive after the Labor Day holiday. Looking at a crash on 285 in Clarkston, east side, in just a moment. Some heat coming back in the five-day forecast. And after a short break, milestone successes for Georgia's 988 crisis line. How it's making a difference. Next. It's now 6:07.
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7: Time is 6:10 now. Coming up in less than 90 seconds of Atlanta's morning news. A huge successful weekend for Wookiees and Bookies in downtown Atlanta. But first, traffic and WS meteorologist Christine Edwards' five-day forecast. The heat is coming back. This began with Smile and Mark McCain. Is there trouble in the east side perimeter early on?
8: Certainly so, Scott. In fact, all lanes are being held. A temporary traffic red alert in Clarkston trying to get a damaged vehicle that went up against that left wall to the right shoulder. So Hero Unit police are on the scene. Looks like that Hero Unit's going to have to drag it to the right shoulder. All lanes are being held on 285 northbound past exit 40. That's Church Street. Delays starting to form back toward Memorial Drive. Out of Stonecrest, Conyers, Covington, just take I-20 east into downtown. The east freeway is in good shape heading toward the city. What about the West Freeway, Ashley Frasca?
26: Starting to see a little bit of volume build as you head out of Lithia Springs this morning along I-20 eastbound, just tapping the brakes over to Fulton Industrial Boulevard. 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Next report at 6:20 from the Loud Security Systems Traffic Center. Triple Team Traffic 95.5. WSB.
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23: Sunrise 1 hour away, and we have some clouds dotting the sky, but plenty of sunshine to enjoy through the course of this afternoon. Also enjoy the east breeze gusting around 20 miles per hour. That helps to put a lid on the heat for today. We'll still climb to a high of 89, but it's better than what we've been experiencing for the past several weeks. Lows tonight in the mid-60s. Tomorrow, partly cloudy, trending a little hotter, high around 90. And in fact, we're back in the low 90s for Thursday and Friday as well. Rain showers will return on Saturday and Sunday, and that'll limit the daytime highs to the mid to upper 80s. Right now, 72 degrees in Douglasville, 72 in East Point, it's 73 in Brookhaven. Meteorologist Christina Edwards, 95.5 WSB.
7: Good morning, it's Tuesday, September 8th. The Braves bring their four-game lead in the National League East back home against Tampa Bay tonight at 7:15 at Truist Park. Post-game concert with the Avett Brothers. Hamilton continues its run at the Fox Theater this week. It's 6:13. Coming up here in the next few minutes or so, an update on your money here, why stock futures are sliding early this morning. That's at 6:17. So you've got something to do here in the next few minutes. It's 6:13.
2: Dragon Con celebrates another successful year here in Atlanta.
9: The 40th Dragon Con brought in about 75,000 people to downtown Atlanta between Thursday and Monday. The internationally known pop culture, fantasy, sci-fi, and gaming convention also raised more than $250,000 for Hope Atlanta during its five-day run. In addition to voting on fan-favorite awards and getting the chance to meet actors from some iconic shows, fans participated in a book drive that will give 5,000 children's books to the Fulton County Library System and Georgia Public Library Service. Dragon Con is set to return to Atlanta next Labor Day weekend. Michelle Wright, 95.5 WSB.
0: Well, 4 years after it first launched, Georgia's 988 crisis line is fielding more calls than ever before.
10: Access to the 988 crisis line has saved countless lives, and Department of Behavioral Health and Developmental Disabilities Commissioner Kevin Tanner believes it's a good way for people to reach out in a confidential format.
11: We have found that especially with some of our most challenging populations, like the construction industry, for instance, that has a very high suicide rate, they're more comfortable using 988 than they are maybe reaching out to someone personally.
10: He says the state's 988 centers handle about 1,000 calls, texts, and chats each day. Jonathan O'Brien, 95.5 WSB.
2: Federal investigators continue to look into the crash of an Amazon cargo jet that slid past the runway at Miami International Airport, hitting two vehicles and killing five people inside them.
12: We'll have to interview the crew. We'll have to interview others. We're going to want to talk to crew members of flights that may have landed prior to this flight.
0: NTSB Chairwoman Jennifer Homendy notes Miami's airport does not have a widely used system that includes crushable material at the end of a runway to stop runaway planes. Hartsfield-Jackson does not have the system either. The cargo plane rolled about a quarter mile past the end of the runway in Miami.
2: It is 6:15. Oil prices rise again after Iran threatens to expand its control of ship traffic in the Strait of Hormuz. It comes as the U.S. and several European allies push for a resolution declaring that Iran has breached a non-proliferation agreement by not fully cooperating with inspectors.
0: Rafael Grossi is Director General of the International Atomic Energy Agency, which is considering the resolution.
13: Everything can be addressed. Everything. There are no limitations as to our ability to listen to them and try to find a way forward.
0: Talks between the U.S. and Iran have stalled, although Iran says it continues to meet with officials from Qatar to find ways to ease the tensions.
2: A steel beam for the World Trade Center goes on display today at the White House as the country prepares to mark the 25th anniversary of the September 11th attacks. It's part of the Tunnel to Towers Steel Across America tour that's bringing the 16,000-pound piece of metal to Washington, D.C.
0: President Trump is set to deliver remarks as he welcomes first responders to the event. He's scheduled to visit the Pentagon Friday for another ceremony.
2: Atlanta's e-bike rebate program returns this month to give residents extra funds to go toward new wheels.
14: Atlanta residents can get up to $1,600 to spend on an e-bike. People are picked at random after the application window ends, and the amount they get is based on income. Atlanta Council member Matt Westmoreland supports this program because of all the benefits.
18: It is helping lower transportation costs. It's helping reduce traffic. It's good for the environment.
14: And it supports local bike shops, as those participating in the rebate program can spend the funds at partnering stores. The program's second round is happening in the spring. Mary Ryan Howarth, 95.5 WSB.
0: It's 6:16.
7: Got a review of the laws about which ones can be on the sidewalk and which ones need to use the street. Some of them are very, very fast. Scott Slade here, along with Cheryl Castro and Judd Higginbotham. Chris Chandler's away for a couple of days. Coming up at 6:20, we'll update the latest weather and get you to work on time. But first, what you need to know about your money as we start this short business week. Here's Courtney Donahoe from Bloomberg.
27: Volkswagen is considering offloading motorcycle manufacturer Ducati as part of a sweeping overhaul of the automaker's sprawling portfolio. The Italian brand is among the 600 out of Volkswagen's 2,000 businesses being reviewed. Volkswagen is trying to slim down in an effort to become more competitive. Traders are returning to their desks after the long weekend, and stocks are sliding this morning with investors betting the Federal Reserve will need to raise interest rates to contain inflation. S&P futures are falling 29 points. Dow futures are down 480. On Friday, losses across the board with the Dow falling 272 points. Employers added 162,000 jobs to the payrolls last month, boosting the case for the Fed to step in. And lots of American workers are feeling trapped in jobs they don't like but are afraid to quit. Pay gains are slowing and promotions are harder to come by. The quits rate is near a six-year low as employees worry there's nowhere better to go.
7: Labor Day, the unofficial end of summer, the actual beginning of autumn, at least if you look at the calendar, is going to be in the third weekend, let's see, the 22nd of September. Although meteorologists say, okay, look, autumn begins a little earlier than that. Among other things this morning, you can look for the mountain road at Kennesaw Mountain National Battlefield Park to reopen today. The midterm election is 8 weeks from today. Primary elections in New Hampshire and Rhode Island today. Coming up after a short break, we'll update weather and traffic. Our Triple Team coverage continues. And after a short break, more on what led to the mistrial in the Lindsey Clancy case. It's 6:18.
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15: The commission's chairman declared,
24: "It's an egregious violation of the act."
15: And the verdict from a former prosecutor,
28: "It smells bad."
29: What don't you get about the rules and regulations?
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15: Keisha Lance Bottoms, she's out for herself, not Georgia.
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7: The time is 6:20, coming up after traffic and weather in less than 90 seconds. While the decision is still pending on whether to retry Lindsey Clancy, coming up after we update the morning drive, more on what led to the mistrial in her case. Our Triple Team coverage on the commute begins with Mark McKay. Delays of the east side perimeter.
8: Here's what led to the delays, Scott. A crash that was on the left side of the roadway went to the right, and that's where the first responders are doing their work right now in Clarkston 285 northbound, just past the Church Street exit, exit 40. Unfortunately, it's right at the end of that on-ramp, so folks are having to work their way off of the Church Street East Ponce de Leon area, trying to get onto 285 north. They're getting quickly into that right lane. So those delays will persist all the way back toward Covington Highway at the moment. How are we doing now out of Duluth and Norcross, Ashley Frasca?
26: Seems like everybody hitting 85 southbound at the same time down from Highway 316. That volume quickly building down to Beaver Ruin Road and getting slow passing the Gwinnett County Airport as well along 316 headed west through Lawrenceville. 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Next report at 6:30 from the Loud Security Systems Traffic Center. Triple Team Traffic, 95.5 WSB.
32: A mix of sun and clouds for this afternoon, so hold on to the sunglasses. We'll climb to a high of 89. Lows tonight in the mid-60s. Tomorrow, partly cloudy, and we're back in the 90s through the afternoon. Right now, 71 degrees in College Park, 70 in Covington. It is 68 degrees in McDonough. Meteorologist Christina Edwards, 95.5 WSB.
7: Coming up before the bottom of the hour here in Atlanta's Morning News, we'll hear from WSB consumer expert Clark Howard. And what Clark is saying about getting federal flood insurance, who really needs it? It's 6:22.
0: While the district attorney is expected to push for another trial for Lindsey Clancy, the Massachusetts mother charged with murdering her three young children, we are learning more about what led to her mistrial.
33: This jury, at least according to Lindsey Clancy's attorney, Kevin Reddington, split 11-1 in favor of finding her not guilty by lack of criminal responsibility, by reason of insanity.
2: Respondent Aaron Katursky says the defense argues her postpartum psychosis led her to kill the children. Reddington had pushed to have the lone holdout tossed off the jury. Clancy remains in custody.
0: Well, 2 weeks after devastating floods in Nepal that killed at least 1,300 people, searchers find four more survivors in underground hydropower tunnels. It's believed dozens more could still be trapped underground.
2: The flooding destroyed about 7,500 homes, including the home of Sakil Khan, who sifts through the mud looking for any lost property.
3: This city, the whole town is wiped out.
2: The damage from the flooding is estimated at more than $2.5 billion. That's about a fifth of Nepal's current annual budget.
0: A major luxury automaker plans global cuts to reduce costs and better compete with cheaper electric car makers from China.
4: Jaguar Land Rover says it aims to achieve $2.3 billion in savings over the next 2 years. Its chief executive says the auto industry faces challenges with technological changes and geopolitical uncertainty, including U.S. tariffs.
2: Chuck Sievertson reports most of the cuts are expected in the U.K., where the company employs about 34,000 people. The India-based owner of Jaguar Land Rover promises five new products over the next year.
0: The FAA is investigating after another close call at a U.S. airport, this one involving a drone.
5: The United Airlines Boeing 737 MAX 9 was landing at LAX from Orlando on Monday when the pilots alerted air traffic control a drone almost hit them. Other pilots were warned about drone activity in the area. The United flight landed safely.
2: Correspondent Alex Stone says the pilot told air traffic control the plane was about 4,000 feet in the air when it zoomed past that drone. Operating a drone near an airport could lead to heavy fines or possible jail time.
0: Atlanta-based Delta announces a financial investment in the children of its employees.
6: Delta Airlines says it will match the $1,000 federal contribution to the Trump accounts for children of company employees. The U.S. Treasury is depositing $1,000 into a Trump account for eligible children born on or after January 1st of 2025. Overall, Delta says it's investing $18 billion in its employees this year through profit sharing, annual base pay increases, as well as financial wellness resources. Delta placed ninth on the Fortune 100 Best Companies to Work for list back in April. I'm Bloomberg's Dan Schwartzman for 95.5 WSB.
2: It's 6:25.
7: 25 after the hour on Star Trek Day. Bet you didn't know that. Yes, it is officially Star Trek Day today, this 8th of September. Also, National Ampersand Day. That's the little curly Q figure that replaces the word and. It's also Actors Day and World Physical Therapy Day. A lot of people doing a lot of good there. It is 6:25. Now it's time to hear from WSB consumer expert Clark Howard. 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
4: Good morning. The time is 6:30 as Atlanta's Morning News continues. I'm Scott Slade for Chris Chandler. Thanks for joining us. Our top local stories.
5: New legislation could make it easier to find a parking spot in the city of Atlanta.
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4: Those stories and more coming up in less than 90 seconds. 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And our team coverage begins with Smyla Martin-McKay.
6: Early delays, Scott, trying to navigate the east side perimeter between I-20 and the Stone Mountain Freeway. All due to a crash in Clarkston that's working on the right shoulder at the end of the ramp from Church Street, exit 40 on to 285 North. Hero unit operators keeping that right lane blocked, though, as cars come off that ramp and get on to 285. That's why the delays stretch back now back toward Glenwood Road. Be aware of that east side perimeter jam. Might want to think about just taking I-20 West into downtown Atlanta. Little crowd gathering on 20 West approaching 75-85. That's it. Next report at 640 from the Loud Security Systems Traffic Center. Triple Team Traffic, 95.5 WSB.
7: Staying dry today, and we have the east breeze keeping things relatively comfortable, gusting around 20 miles per hour. Partly cloudy. Today's high is 89. Lows tonight in the mid-60s. Tomorrow, climbing back into the 90s. Right now, 68 degrees in Douglasville. It's 70 in Decatur and 70 degrees in Norcross. Meteorologist Christina Upwards, 95.5 WSB.
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8: We're just removing one barrier to how people access our city.
4: Frustrations over parking confusion and surprise tickets in the city of Atlanta could come to an end. It's all thanks to proposed legislation the Atlanta City Council is set to vote on later today.
9: The Parking Bill of Rights, that's the nickname that's become attached to the would-be ordinance from Atlanta City Council member Jason Dozier.
8: By requiring notice, by letting you know up front what parking costs are, how to dispute charges, whether or not you're being surveilled through technology, this is serving as consumer protections legislation.
9: Dozier says the goal is to let businesses thrive while making it easy for drivers to do what they came to do.
8: They want to buy goods, they want to buy services, they don't necessarily want to spend an arm and a leg or spend time trying to figure out how to navigate a parking lot.
9: If passed, the rules go into effect in 6 months. Veronica Waters, 95.5 WSB.
4: There's more on this here. Dozier says this is just the latest effort the city is taking to make it more welcoming for guests and local residents trying to go out to eat or attend a major event.
8: We are in a new frontier of new technologies being used to manage privately owned parking facilities across the city. And I just want to make sure Atlanta is not only responsive, but at the forefront of ensuring that our regulations are speaking to what the technologies that are being used across the landscape.
4: Meanwhile, earlier this year, a new state law took effect, giving drivers more protections over improper and predatory car bootings, requiring booting operators to get a permit from the state. It's 6:33. For more news, here Judd Higginbotham and Cheryl Castro.
2: The Atlanta Regional Commission releases its housing strategy for the future, calling it a landmark regional planning effort. ARC CEO Anna Roach says they're looking to make housing more affordable. She says the numbers are sobering.
10: By 2035, 75% of the people making less than $55,000 a year won't have a housing solution to speak of.
5: If growth continues as projected, 80% of households in Metro Atlanta will face commutes over 30 minutes.
2: Georgia business and consumers could pay the price as Canada's retaliatory tariffs go into effect today.
11: Higher costs for families, disrupting supply chains that are critical to our businesses.
2: Georgia Chamber Foundation Executive Director Daniela Perry says Canada is an important trading partner with our state.
5: Yeah, Georgia exports $6.8 billion in goods to Canada annually. She says inconsistent trade policies create uncertainty in the market, which is bad for business.
2: While gas prices may be up since the Middle East conflict began, they're not as high as some had expected.
12: WSB consumer expert Clark Howard says because of the war, oil is going to be significantly less important in the world energy mix moving forward. He says everywhere in the world, except here in the United States, people have been buying electrical vehicles at all-time records.
13: So the demand for gasoline that would have driven the price of gasoline in the U.S. to $6, $7 a gallon didn't happen because it's sold in a worldwide market.
12: And he says the worldwide shift to electric vehicles will also hurt U.S. auto makers like Ford and General Motors. Sabrina Cupid, 95.5 WSB.
5: Now, the average for a gallon of regular gas is $4.15 this morning. Metro Atlanta is a quarter cheaper at $3.90 a gallon, but that's still up 11 cents from a week ago.
2: At 6:34, an accident involving a state trooper's response to illegal stunt driving leaves one man dead in Tucker.
14: Calls started coming in about several drivers doing stunts on the roads across DeKalb County. Troopers responded to one of those reports at the intersection of Kilman Drive.

0: Evan Bibb Boulevard in Tucker. Now, they say when they arrived on the scene, several drivers took off and GSP went after them. Around Mountain Industrial Boulevard and Hugh Howell Road, a trooper collided with a truck involved in the stunt driving incidents. A passenger in that truck, 19-year-old Anthony Angeles, he died after both vehicles burst into flames. Now, the trooper and his canine partner, they were able to get out without being seriously hurt. Keith Cromwell, 95.5 WSB.
1: A 10-year-old girl is airlifted to Children's Health Care of Atlanta after being hit by a car in Douglasville. The Georgia State Patrol says it happened along West Stewart's Mill Road, just off Bill Arp Road.
2: Several kids were walking along the shoulder of the road when they saw a dog run toward them. The girl ran away from the dog and into the road where she was hit by an SUV. She's recovering from serious injuries.
1: Happening today, the Georgia Coroner's Training Council considers a six-month suspension for Douglas County Coroner Renee Godwin. Her office is accused of backdating documents. Resident Stephanie Llewellyn says families are suffering due to Godwin's office mismanagement.
3: It just snowballed into this great big monster failure for Douglas County. And the coroner is the ringleader of all of this. I mean, there's no oversight.
2: Llewellyn also disputes the coroner's ruling on her ex-husband's death. Godwin could request a hearing by the council before a final decision on her suspension. It's 6:36.
4: 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The heat that's coming back at the five-day forecast. The crowd on I-85 trying to get past Norcross now. And the difference Georgia's 988 crisis line is making, helping people, even saving lives. Next, it's 6:36.
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11: Time is 6:40. Coming up in the next 90 seconds, looking at the success for Georgia's 988 crisis line, helping people and saving lives. First, what you need to know about weather and traffic, the heat coming back, and Christina Edwards' five-day forecast. But first, we've got a crowd, got a bunch of them out there early this morning here as we get you back to school and back to work here. And Mark McKay is presiding over a morning drive that includes a crowd on I-85.
12: Yeah, get a move on out of Buford, Suwannee into Duluth and Norcross as 85 southbound is crowding in now, leaving 316, easing up toward Indian Trail. Right lane delays in Norcross, leaving Jimmy Carter Boulevard. Brake lights on 400 now out of Alpharetta, Old Milton Parkway, Mansell Road headed south toward Roswell's Holcomb Bridge Road. And the first slowing we're seeing leaving Lake Allatoona into Acworth, I-75 southbound, crowding and approaching Highway 92, exit 277. Biggest crowd out there now has to be on 285, Ashley Frasca.
8: Still a lot of flashing lights with the crash that's mostly on the shoulder, but certainly still causing a slowdown on the east side perimeter. It's 285 northbound at Church Street before you get up to Highway 78. So look out there. Brake lights already trailing back to Covington Highway. 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Next report at 6:50 from the Loud Security Systems Traffic Center. Triple Team Traffic, 95.5 WSB.
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13: The eastern sky brightening as the sun comes up. We'll need our sunglasses today as we'll enjoy plenty of sunshine through the course of this afternoon. Also enjoy the east breeze gusting 20 miles per hour. It'll help to prevent temperatures from climbing too far out of the 80s for this afternoon. Today's high is 89. Comfortable for this evening, lows in the mid-60s. Tomorrow, partly cloudy. trending a little hotter with a high around 90. Thursday and Friday, partly cloudy skies, highs in the low 90s. Scattered rain showers return Friday afternoon all the way through Sunday. Right now, 72 degrees in Kennesaw, 71 in Sandy Springs. It's 68 in Lilburn. Meteorologist Christina Edwards, 95.5 WSB.
11: September 8th, the Braves bring their four-game lead in the National League East back home. They'll play the Tampa Bay Rays tonight at 7:15 at Truist Park. Hamilton continues its run at the Fox Theater this week. Sunrise at 7:16 this morning. Still to come, news about your money here at 6:47. Excuse me. The reason that enlistments are up for the American military. It's 6:43.
14: State officials mark 4 years of saving lives with Georgia's 988 crisis line. Department of Behavioral Health and Developmental Disabilities Commissioner Kevin Tanner says access to the crisis line helps more and more people every day in a confidential format.
15: In Georgia, we are receiving on average around 1,000 calls, texts, and chats per day into our 988 system.
16: He says they are constantly working to expand options to reach more residents.
14: Applications are now open for Atlanta's e-bike rebate program. The popular program began 2 years ago with 11,000 people applying in the fall and spring. Residents can apply to get up to $1,600 to spend on an e-bike at a local bike shop.
16: Atlanta Councilmember Matt Westmoreland says the money goes back into the community.
17: So we take this $1 million, it's going to help put e-bikes into the hands of hundreds of Atlanta residents, take hundreds of car trips off the road.
16: Applications are open through September 22nd. A second application window returns in the spring.
14: U.S. military and intelligence officials are reportedly discussing a smaller presence in the Middle East. Those discussions involve cutting the number of people and facilities typically stationed in the Middle East if the White House succeeds in ending the conflict with Iran.
16: The discussions are reportedly happening even as there are still 50,000 troops and a large number of military assets in the Middle East. That includes two aircraft carriers and more than a dozen guided missile destroyers.
14: New information suggests Syria's former government was constructing a nuclear reactor designed for possible use in nuclear weapons.
18: Syria was believed to have operated an extensive undeclared nuclear program under former President Bashar al-Assad and included a nuclear reactor built by North Korea. After Assad's ouster, the new government agreed to give agency inspectors access to suspected former nuclear sites.
16: Chuck Sievertson reports Syria had always denied the potential for making nuclear bombs. The director general of the UN Atomic Agency delivered a report at the agency's meeting in Vienna.
14: It's 6:44. The NTSB recovers the flight data and audio recorders from a cargo plane as it investigates what led up to a deadly crash at Miami International Airport. Victor Kendo has details on the Boeing 767 speed when it ran off the runway and hit a van and SUV on the roadway.
19: Preliminary flight data shows it was traveling at 128 miles an hour. Now, the NTSB is investigating why this Amazon cargo jet overshot the runway in Miami by some 1,300 feet. That's more than four football fields.
16: Five people were killed. The FAA says that Miami Airport does not have a widely used safety system at the end of the runway to stop planes that could have saved lives.
14: Charges are dropped against actor Tyrese Gibson nearly a year after his neighbor's dog was mauled and killed in his Buckhead community. His neighbor says he found his Cavalier King Charles Spaniel dead minutes after seeing Gibson's large dogs roaming free on his Ring camera.
16: And Gibson was arrested and charged with cruelty to animals, dogs at large, and nuisance charges. His lawyer now confirms charges have been dismissed against Gibson after he completed a pretrial diversion program. He was out of town at the time of the dog attack, has taken responsibility, and offered condolences.
14: More and more men are apparently heading to their screens for health advice rather than their doctors.
20: A new survey finds one-third of men say they've used supplements or performance enhancers promoted on social media before checking with the medical professional, explains Dr. Petar Bajic with the Cleveland Clinic.
21: The difference between supplements and pharmaceuticals is that supplements really do not have to undergo any sort of testing to prove that they're safe or effective. And I think that's a differentiation that a lot of people don't understand.
20: The survey also shows about 39% of men say they've tried a health or wellness trend after noticing it on social media. Michelle Wright, 95.5 WSB.
16: It's 6:46.
11: My friends, are we headed to a time when we'll have to hold our camera up to the affected area and then send the picture to AI to say, yeah, or rub a little castor oil on that?
1: I think maybe we are, sadly.
16: Scary.
11: Right? Well, we need more doctors. Uh-huh. That's part of the problem. I keep hearing that from more and more people. We need more doctors. Oh, by the way, 8 weeks until the election today. It is right around the corner. You can apply now for an absentee ballot in Georgia. They begin mailing out on October 5th. The voter registration deadline, by the way, is also October 5th. And if you're keeping score, our buddy Eric Erickson, noon till 3 today on WSB, likes the Real Clear Politics polling averages. That's the big, broad number. The two marquee races in Georgia for U.S. Senate. Ossoff is leading Collins by 7.5 points this morning. For the race for Georgia governor, Bottoms leads Jackson by 1.6 points. Eric Erickson at noon today. It's 6:47. Coming up in the next few minutes here, we'll update the latest on weather and traffic. But first, what you need to know about your money. Here's Bloomberg's Dan Schwartzman.
2: Hoping to lower record-high beef prices ahead of November's elections, President Trump says he'll give U.S. farmers and ranchers the right to process their own meat. That means slaughtering their own animals and bypassing big meat packers and processors like Tyson and JBS. He'll also require country of origin labels on imports of beef. But that could mean no USDA inspections of that meat or facilities, alarming food safety experts. 162,000 jobs were added to the economy last month. That's about triple what was expected, led by a rebound in leisure and hospitality like bars, restaurants, hotels, and in government jobs like local teaching positions. Manufacturing payrolls rose by the most in 1 month in 3 years, and construction saw the most adds since January, thanks to those AI data centers being built.
11: And looking at the futures, the stock futures this morning, Dow Industrial and Standard & Poor's futures are negative. NASDAQ futures are in positive territory right now. We'll check the markets for you throughout the day here on WSB. Coming up after a short break, the very latest on weather and traffic in the morning drive. Our traffic team will look at downtown slowdowns. And after a short break, the American family now missing after a plane crash off the Bahamas. It's 6:48. 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
11: Time is 6:51. Coming up after a traffic and weather update in less than 90 seconds. It's a real thing here, the white-collar job trap. But first, what you need to know about the morning drive and their brake lights downtown Atlanta. Here's Mark McKay.
12: Seeing him on the connector, Scott, 7585 northbound, beginning 166 Langford Parkway. You have some room to move up to John Lewis Freedom Parkway, but the slowing is certainly taking effect. A little extra heavy early in East Atlanta, I-20 westbound, approaching Moreland Avenue. Folks avoiding that east side perimeter, which is still messy, leaving Covington Highway up to a crash on the shoulder in Clarkston now, fully on that right shoulder, 285 northbound before Highway 78. How are you doing out of the southern burbs. Ashley Frasca.
0: Fine through Henry County on 75 northbound, but volume increasing in Clayton County, rolling up from Morrow. 75 northbound, sluggish in spots getting past Forest Parkway. 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Next report at 7 from the Loud Security Systems Traffic Center. Triple Team Traffic, 95.5 WSB.
4: Bright sunshine today and breezy at times. High 89. Lows tonight in the mid-60s. Trending a little hotter tomorrow as we climb into the low 90s. Right now, 72 degrees in Kennesaw, 68 in Ball Ground, and a 70 in Gainesville. Meteorologist Christina Edwards, 95.5 WSB.
11: Coming up before 7 o'clock, why Clark Howard is urging caution about getting financial advice from AI. It's 6:52.
5: Lots of American workers are apparently feeling trapped in jobs they don't like but are afraid to quit.
6: Pay gains are slowing, promotions are harder to come by, benefits are getting squeezed, and AI is fueling lots of anxiety. Yet workers aren't exactly walking out the door. The quits rate is near a six-year low as employees worry they won't be able to find anything better or a role that pays more. The better pay and perks of the post-pandemic hiring boom are long gone, now replaced by strict return-to-office policies, intense pressure to perform, and continuing cuts to benefits. I'm Bloomberg's Courtney Donahoe for 95.5 WSB.
14: The U.S. Coast Guard is now assisting authorities in the Bahamas after a small plane carrying a family of four Americans crashes off Andros Island. They were traveling from Great Harbor Cay, Bahamas, to Miami. The pilot's niece, Sylvie Larry, is asking for the public's assistance.
7: We're asking for everyone out there to please help, whether it's by plane, by boat, any signs that you've noticed, to help us find them and bring them back alive.
5: Relatives say the 80-year-old pilot had more than 40 years of flying experience. He was flying with his wife and two grandchildren.
14: Ohio Democratic gubernatorial candidate Amy Acton is speaking out after a man is arrested for allegedly pushing his way toward her as she was speaking at a local fair in Ohio, leaving some people injured in the chaos.
8: I am a fierce warrior in this fight. That's exactly why I'm running.
5: Acton's opponent, former Republican presidential candidate Vivek Ramaswamy, condemns the attack. A police say the suspect was armed with two handguns and a set of brass knuckles. A motive has not been determined.
14: Eric and Lyle Menendez are granted an earlier date for a parole hearing. It's tentatively scheduled for next March, nearly four decades after they killed their parents in their Beverly Hills home.
5: The brothers were resentenced last year, making them eligible for parole.
9: When they went in front of the parole board in August of last year, they were denied parole, and despite their family touting all the good things they say they've done in prison since they murdered their parents in 1989, the parole board found they had not been model prisoners. The board found the brothers had illegal cell phones in prison.
5: Alex Stone reports the board says that shows they cannot follow the law. It's 6:54.
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10: Okay, so I heard from a financial planner recently the frustration that he was having with people that are coming to him for advice or regular clients, and then they'll say, well, ChatGPT told me this, or Claude told me that, or whatever AI they're using. And it's fine for you to go look at those things, but be careful taking advice from a bot, because so often, as we've heard with other things like medical advice, the bot can be so convincing and so very wrong. With you investing your money, don't outsource your investing to one of these bots. Remember, usually you're getting them for free or for little money a month. And with investing, that may be about all they're worth. Nothing.
11: Glad you're with us this morning on this Tuesday edition of Atlanta's Morning News. Scott Slade for Chris Chandler. Chris away for a few days here. Coming up after a short break here in Atlanta's Morning News, our top stories include the Atlanta Regional Commission strategy that's coming today on affordable housing around here. It's 6:55.
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11: Good morning. Your time is 7 o'clock, and this is Atlanta's Morning News. I'm Scott Slade for Chris Chandler on this Tuesday, September 8th. Thanks for joining us. Our top local stories.
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12: Tuesday that feels like a Monday morning, crowding up on 285, leaving Vinings and Smyrna, trying to get into Sandy Springs and Dunwoody this morning. Worst of that's going to be between I-75, breaking free at New Northside Powers Ferry. Live look at the jam cam in Clarkston. I still see police on the shoulder working an earlier crash on 285 North, just north of Church Street, exit 40. That's adding a little extra pressure from Covington Highway, headed north toward the Stone Mountain Freeway this morning. Next report at 710 from the Loud Security Systems Traffic Center, Triple Team Traffic, 95.5 WSB.
4: Here comes the sun, and so grab the sunglasses for the morning commute. You'll need them for the ride home later on today as well. Not quite as hot as it's been for the past several weeks, but we will still climb to a high of 89, lows tonight in the mid-60s. Right now, 71 degrees in Douglasville, 66 in Dallas, 72 in Acworth. Meteorologist Christina Edwards, 95.5 WSB.
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19: Imagine how much more difficult it's going to be if we do nothing to change the course of where we're heading.
11: Faced with growing concerns about affordable housing becoming out of reach for many Metro Atlanta families, the Atlanta Regional Commission rolls out its first ever regional housing strategy.
0: It's called Housing Forward 2035.
19: A landmark regional planning effort that will help shape Metro Atlanta's housing future.
0: ARC CEO Anna Roach says a population growth continues at the same rate. By 2035, about 75% of people making less than $55,000 a year won't have a place to call home.
19: That is a sobering number, should be a sobering number to each of us.
0: Housing Forward 2035 looks to close the affordability gap. Bill Caiaccio, 95.5 WSB.
6: And I'm WSB's Graham Carroll, continuing our live in-depth team coverage. Contributing to the crisis is the challenge of having affordable housing close to where people work. The ARC says the largest population growth is primarily in outlying communities surrounding Atlanta, not in Atlanta itself. Yet many jobs and career opportunities are clustered near the city center. Studies estimate that 80% of metro area households will be left dealing with commutes of more than 30 minutes if the trend continues. Scott.
11: Real estate website Redfin puts the median sale price for a home in Metro Atlanta now at $425,000. That's up about $50,000 from just 5 years ago. Time is 7:03. With more news, here Judd Higginbotham and Cheryl Castro.
5: New from overnight, Canada's $20 billion in retaliatory tariffs on U.S. goods take effect, impacting everything from cheese to steel.
7: In a Labor Day message, Canadian Prime Minister Mark Carney promising to put economic distance between his country and the U.S., writing, Canada is growing stronger and less dependent on any single partner. We are already giving ourselves far more than anyone can take away.
8: Correspondent Jay O'Brien says the duties come after the Trump administration's last 50% tariffs on a wide range of Canadian exports, which are estimated to lead to about $1,100 in extra costs for the average U.S. household.
5: While gas prices have risen around the U.S. because of the conflict in the Middle East, they have not surged as much as feared. WSB consumer expert Clark Howard credits record sales of electric vehicles around the world.
14: Every time anyone anywhere in the world buys an electric vehicle or what's known as a plug-in hybrid, that reduces future demand every mile that person drives for oil and gasoline.
8: He says the shift to EVs will ultimately hurt major U.S. automakers like Ford and General Motors. As for gas prices, AAA this morning puts Metro Atlanta's average at $3.91 per gallon, almost a quarter cheaper than the national mark.
5: At 7:04, a six-month suspension could be a step closer for the Douglas County coroner as the state's governing body meets this morning.
20: Stephanie Llewellyn's frustration with Douglas County coroner Renee Godwin has built since last year when the office ruled her ex-husband's death a suicide.
21: Because normally there's not a lot of blood when you hang yourself.
20: Amid allegations her deputies were not properly sworn or bonded, Godwin's in jeopardy of suspension by the state coroner's training council. Llewellyn thinks it's overdue.
21: That's no different than you or I going to a death scene and calling the time of death. It was just a mere citizen doing the work and getting paid for it over and over and over. They need to set an example.
20: Godwin may request a hearing before the council before a final decision. Veronica Waters, 95.5 WSB.
8: The Georgia Department of Public Safety says at least five people died on state roads over the Labor Day holiday weekend. Numbers from the department show more than 200 total crashes over the weekend, including 19 involving drivers under the influence.
5: More than 80 people were injured in crashes around Georgia. Almost 300 DUIs were also reported, along with more than 500 distracted driving penalties.
8: Jury selection set to begin today in New York for a Chinese company accused of stealing U.S. technology and plotting to steal trade secrets. Huawei Technologies is the world's largest supplier of telecom equipment. Its charges include racketeering.
5: It's also accused of doing business with North Korea and installing surveillance equipment that helped Iran spy on protesters in that country. The company denies any wrongdoing. It's barred from or banned from selling products to U.S. carriers.
8: Parking in Atlanta may get much less confusing if the city council passes an ordinance today dubbed the Parking Bill of Rights. It comes from council member Jason Dozier, who says it would require the disclosure of important information before someone parks, including rates, rules, and payment options.
22: As parking technology continues to change, I think parking customers should have clear information about what they're being charged, how to get help, how to challenge a penalty.
5: He says it's about consumer protection. If it passes, the new ordinance would take effect in 180 days in early March.
8: Norcross police and municipal court staff officially report to work today in the city's new public safety building. Norcross Police Chief Bill Grogan calls the 40,000-square-foot facility on Buford Highway a community asset.
23: It has been a long process over the last couple of years, but we're excited.
5: The multi-million dollar project includes a community space, which the public can use for non-police related events. It also features a fitness center and a soon-to-be-completed real-time crime center. This hour of Atlanta's Morning News is sponsored by Reliable Heating and Air. It's 7:06.
11: Coming up in the next 3 minutes here in Atlanta's Morning News, the crowd gathering on Georgia 400 around Alpharetta, the heat that's coming back in the five-day forecast, and the difference Georgia's 988 crisis line is making, helping people and even saving lives. It's 7:06.
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29: And the delays are growing out of
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34: These days, many think the truth is relative. You have your truth and I have mine. Speaking your truth means staying true to who you are. It may be how you feel, what you believe, or how you identify. Truth, by definition, means conforming to a fact. Two contradictory ideas can't each both be true. One may be true, one wrong. Or both may be wrong, but they can't both be true. To say so is logical nonsense. So with all the fake news and opinions flying around, how can we know what's true? At Jesus' trial, Pilate cynically asked, "What is truth?" And Jesus said, "I am the way, the truth, and the life." He's not claiming to be one truth, but the truth. Soon after Jesus spoke these words, he rose from the dead. That's enough to convince me that Jesus tells the truth. This is Brian Wright, speaking right from my heart.
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11: 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Coming up in the next 90 seconds on Atlanta's Morning News, did you know Atlanta has an e-bike rebate? How you can get one after we update weather and traffic. And that includes a crowd of Georgia 400. Here's Mark McKay.
12: Yep, right in the heart of Alpharetta, trying to work your way south. It's a struggle into Roswell this morning, starting just before Haines Bridge Road. Take down to the Chattahoochee River past Holcomb Bridge Road. Then you're on your way to Sandy Springs and into Buckhead. Also crowded on 75 now, rolling into Acworth, across the Lake Allatoona Bridge, 75 southbound over to Highway 92. And 85 south, still in pretty good shape, running about 23 minutes now from Highway 316 southbound to 285. Rounding up, perimeter problems. Ashley Frasca.
38: watching police make their way from the right lane all the way over to the left with a crash up against the wall in Doraville, 285 westbound at Buford Highway. Left lane blocked there, and we just found this trouble into Sandy Springs. Hero pulled up behind it. A crash 285 eastbound before Riverside. That also blocks the left lane. Next report at 720 from the Loud Security Systems Traffic Center. Triple Team Traffic, 95.5 WSB.
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0: Beautiful sunshine this morning, and it'll stick around through this afternoon with a few clouds dotting the sky. We'll also notice the east wind continue for today, gusting around 20 miles per hour, and that will limit our daytime highs to the upper 80s. My forecast high is around 89. Lows tonight in the mid-60s. Tomorrow, partly cloudy, trending a little hotter, high around 90. Thursday, partly cloudy, highs in the low 90s. And this trend will continue through Friday, but scattered rain showers and thunderstorms will return this weekend. So daytime highs will be limited to the mid-80s on Saturday and Sunday. Right now, it is 70 in Dunwoody, 71 in Buckhead, and 71 degrees in Stone Mountain. Meteorologist Christina Edwards, 95.5 WSB.
11: Dogs fans, the Coach Kirby Smart report is coming up before 7:30. If I had to estimate, around 7:22, the coach will be discussing the running back play and the Dogs to set the tone on defense and their big win over the weekend. Still to come in Atlanta's morning news, an update on your money at 7:16 this morning. A closer look at why food safety experts were alarmed about the latest White House proposal to tamp down beef prices. It's 7:13.
8: Applications open today for Atlanta residents looking to get some help buying an electric bike.
4: People are selected at random after applying to get up to $1,600 to go towards buying an e-bike. The amount someone gets is mainly based off of income. Atlanta Councilmember Matt Westmoreland hopes the city does this every year.
6: I think this underscores the desire that people have to get out of their cars and to have sustainable ways to move around Atlanta.
4: The Atlanta Regional Commission has a list of local bike shops where people selected can use the rebate. Applications are open until the 22nd, and the second application window will happen in the spring. Mary Ryan Howarth, 95.5 WSB.
5: State officials celebrate new milestones for the state's 988 crisis line.
7: Since it was first rolled out, Georgia Department of Behavioral Health and Developmental Disabilities Commissioner Kevin Tanner says the 988 crisis line's usage has grown, and now they receive 1,000 calls, texts, and chats each day.
9: 988 gives individuals the opportunity to reach out, maybe when they're not comfortable talking to someone else, whether it's a pastor or a loved one or a family member, they can call 988.
7: He says they are constantly looking at new ways to expand the service to serve more people. Jonathan O'Brien, 95.5 WSB.
8: Investigators looking into the deadly crash of a cargo plane at Miami International Airport say the airport does not have a widely used system of crushable material at the end of a runway to stop planes. The Amazon plane overran the runway and went an additional quarter mile, hitting a van and an SUV.
10: Whether that would have helped prevent this tragedy, and should the EMAS be everywhere at every airport, that will be a key part of our investigation.
5: NTSB Chairwoman Jennifer Homedy says the system is used at least 70 U.S. airports. Hartsfield-Jackson is not among them. All five people killed in the crash were in the vehicles that were hit. Investigators plan to interview the plane's crew to figure out what went wrong.
8: It's 7:14. A new report finds U.S. reading scores have fallen 14 points over the last 4 years, dropping the country 7 spots in the global rankings to number 13. It also notes the gap between the best and worst readers in the country is now the widest of any country.
5: Kevin Huffman with tutoring nonprofit Accelerate calls the findings disturbing.
13: I don't think it's time to freak out, but I do think we should be cognizant of the fact that the United States is competing in a global economy, and we should be concerned.
5: The organization behind the study says phones and social media are having a negative impact on children's ability to learn, especially in the classroom.
8: As talks remain stalled between the U.S. and Iran to find an end to the conflict in the Middle East, the United Nations nuclear watchdog again urges Iran to cooperate. Comes as the U.S., U.K., France, and Germany push for a resolution declaring that Iran breached its non-proliferation agreement by not fully cooperating with inspectors.
14: If the resolution is adopted, it's part of the landscape we are going to have, and we will have to continue.
5: Rafael Grossi, Director General of the International Atomic Energy Agency, vows to continue looking for a way toward an agreement with Iran. Meanwhile, global oil prices continue to rise following Iran's threat to expand its control of ship traffic in the Strait of Hormuz.
8: A steel beam from the World Trade Center goes on display today at the White House as the country prepares to mark the 25th anniversary of the September 11th attacks. It's part of the Tunnel to Towers Steel Across America tour that's bringing the 16,000-pound piece of metal to Washington, D.C.
5: President Trump is set to deliver a remarks as he welcomes first responders to the event. He is scheduled to visit the Pentagon Friday for another ceremony.
8: Well, DragonCon wraps up a successful 40th year here in Atlanta.
2: DragonCon organizers say there were 75,000 fans that came into town for the five-day pop culture, fantasy, sci-fi, and gaming convention that ran from Thursday to Monday. And while tallies are still being finalized, conventioneers raised more than $320,000 for Hope Atlanta. That's the conference's official charity. And that's not the only thing that was donated. Inspired by Dolly Parton's Imagination Library, attendees donated more than 5,000 children's books that'll go to kids across the state of Georgia. Michelle Wright, 95.5 WSB.
5: It's 7:16.
11: I wonder how many people wear their Dragon Con costumes to work the Tuesday after Labor Day.
8: That's a great question. Some of them have to, right?
11: Well, listen, go to all that. Think of the glue. Think of the glue you had to use.
8: You're right.
11: Show up like a Wookiee. Yeah, well, good for them. That is just great. 75,000 people and a lot of money raised for charity on top of everything else. All right, we move on now past Labor Day this morning. Coming up in the next few minutes here in Atlanta's Morning News, we'll update weather and traffic. But first, what you need to know about your money this morning. Bloomberg's Dan Schwartzman is checking in.
3: Hoping to lower record-high beef prices ahead of November's elections, President Trump says he'll give U.S. farmers and ranchers the right to process their own meat. That means slaughtering their own animals and bypassing big meat packers and processors like Tyson and JBS. He'll also require country of origin labels on imports of beef. But that could mean no USDA inspections of that meat or facilities, alarming food safety experts. 162,000 jobs were added to the economy last month. That's about triple what was expected, led by a rebound in leisure and hospitality like bars, restaurants, hotels, and in government jobs like local teaching positions. Manufacturing payrolls rose by the most in 1 month in 3 years, and construction saw the most adds since January, thanks to those AI data centers being built.
11: Right now, futures are all trading negative as Dow, Standard and Poor's, and NASDAQ futures are down. Dow industrial futures are down about 0.8%. We'll check the markets throughout the day for you here in Atlanta's Morning News. Coming up after a short break, our team coverage of weather and traffic talks about some delays in the north side perimeter. And the Coach Kirby Smart Report is right around the corner. It's 7:18.
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11: 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Kirby Smart, Coach Smart's discussing the running back play of the Dogs that set the tone on defense. The Kirby Smart Report is coming up after we update weather and traffic here in your home of the dogs. Let's begin with our traffic team and Northside perimeter delays. Here's Mark McKay.
12: Yes, trying to get towards Sandy Springs, Dunwoody on both east and west I-285. Let's start with the latest crash that went off to the right in Doraville. Went from the left lane to the right shoulder. 285 westbound at Buford Highway, heavy back toward I-85. Those delays will improve. And the slowdown between Smyrna and Sandy Springs will also get better now that police ushered a crash to the right shoulder on 285 eastbound there, right at Riverside Drive, exit 24. How are we doing in the downtown Atlanta, Ashley Frasca?
19: Already crowded up on the downtown connector, headed 7585 northbound. Brake lights as you approach 166 Langford Parkway, all the way past Freedom Parkway, 85 south and Georgia 400 south, starting to slow just before their merge. Next report at 7:30 from the Loud Security Systems Traffic Center. Triple Team Traffic, 95.5 WSB.
0: Going to be a pleasant day today. Sunny skies with a few clouds passing by and breezy at times. The east wind gusting 20 miles per hour. So limiting our high to around 89. Lows tonight in the mid-60s. Trending hotter for the rest of this week. Right now, 68 degrees in Smyrna, 68 in Decatur, and 68 in Loganville. Meteorologist Christina Edwards, 95.5 WSB.
20: This is the Kirby Smart Report brought to you by Delta, the official airline of the Georgia Bulldogs. I'm Jeff Dantzler, and I'll be back with Bulldogs head coach Kirby Smart right after this.
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22: Kirby, let's talk about the play of our running backs. I thought great production this past Saturday.
23: We had great blocking, and those guys had some massive holes. They were some, you know, kind of a undermanned team in terms of being able to handle the physicality, but I thought the backs ran hard. I thought they had some good pickups, and they did some good things.
22: How about our man in the middle defensively, Raylan Wilson? He had the first big play for us defensively, and what a tone setter he is at middle linebacker.
23: Yeah, he's been around here and seen it all. I thought that was a big play and a very instinctive play, and he continues to get better.
22: I saw Khalil Barnes' dad before the game, and he's so happy that he's playing at Georgia.
23: Yeah, he's a great kid, local kid. I know it means a lot to him, and his dad's mighty proud, and he should be. He's a great kid.
22: I'll tell you something else we did that might not have ever happened. How about four different quarterbacks leading us on touchdown drives?
23: Yeah, that's awesome. That's always good when you have that happen, and probably means that somebody's outmanned.
20: That's a Kirby Smart Report brought to you by Delta, the official airline of the Georgia Bulldogs. I'm Jeff Dantzler on the Georgia Bulldogs Sports Network.
11: You can argue that Labor Day is the unofficial end to summer. Of course, it's going to be hot. It usually is in September around here, but it really does usher in the who cares period for the election. By that, I mean that the public interest hits new highs here these final 8 weeks, 8 weeks till today. The November 3rd general election, and you only think that you've seen a barrage of ads, especially negative ads, before now. Emory University professor Dr. David Schweidel says these days negative is the go-to for campaigns, especially as we zero in on election day.
24: We don't hear too much from candidates about what they're doing that's good. We're going to hear a lot about their opponents and how what they're doing is bad.
11: He says the research shows negativity motivates people to go and vote more than a positive message. Negative ads aimed at scaring your base voters works. People show up to say no.
24: That's going to be a stronger motivation in terms of getting you to show up and vote than saying, here's the list of things that I plan to do.
11: If it feels like your strings are getting pulled, that's not an accident.
24: If I can get you feeling something, if I can get you afraid of something, if I can get you angry about something, you're not thinking straight anymore. You're acting based on raw emotion rather than based on logic. Yeah.
11: So if expect the onslaught to intensify here in the next few weeks, 8 weeks from today. You can apply now for an absentee ballot in the state of Georgia. They begin mailing out on October 5th. The voter registration deadline is also October 5th. And if you're keeping score, the Real Clear Politics polling averages for U.S. Senate, Ossoff leads Collins by 7.5 points. For Georgia Governor, Bottoms leads Jackson at 1.6 points. At 7:25, it's time to hear from WSB consumer expert Clark Howard, brought to you here by Loud Security.
4: repeatedly, there have been reports about areas far, far, far from the coast, far from river shorelines, flooding. 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If you're not in a federally designated flood zone, but circumstances have made you start to worry more that your home could flood, you can buy federal flood insurance really inexpensively if you're not in a designated flood zone, but at the same time, get the protection ultra cheap. All you do is go to floodsmart.gov, put in your address, and you'll see what it'll cost you to protect up to $250,000.
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11: The time is 7:30 as Atlanta's Morning News continues. I'm Scott Slade for Chris Chandler. Thanks for joining us. Our top local

0: Police fire rescue working an injury crash in Doraville in the right lane of 285 westbound at Buford Highway. No room to move on 400 once you leave Old Milton Parkway. Crowded down to Roswell and Holcomb Bridge Road. Crowd has formed as well in Cherokee County. Ashley Fasca.
1: Beginning a mile or two before Sixes Road on 575 south, headed out of Holly Springs, trying to push your way past that express lane entrance just south of Highway 92 in Woodstock. 75 south, sun in your eyes, getting past 92 in Ackworth, and then just sluggish traffic down from Canton Road, Highway 5. Next report at 740 from the Loud Security Systems Traffic Center. Triple Team Traffic, 95.5 WSB.
2: Sun in our eyes for the rest of today. So go ahead and hold on to the sunglasses for this morning as well as this afternoon. You won't need the umbrellas until later on this week. Today's high is 89, breezy through the afternoon. Comfortable this evening, lows tonight in the mid-60s. Right now, 71 degrees in Doraville, 71 in Cumming. It is 68 in Buford. Meteorologist Christina Edwards, 95.5 WSB.
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4: I think what we have is something that's going to do that, protect Atlanta residents.
3: A new proposal could give you more rights next time you're searching for that perfect parking spot in the city of Atlanta. A city council vote on a proposal dubbed the Parking Bill of Rights is expected later today.
5: With input from drivers and the parking industry, the would-be ordinance from Atlanta City Council member Jason Dozier would require clear upfront disclosure on everything from parking fees and payment options to plate readers and privacy considerations. Dozier says it's about consumer protection.
4: We're just trying to make it easier for people to understand what's going on, do the types of business and commerce in our city that we need them to be doing. And honestly, spend less time in the car. If you know what you're getting into up front, you don't have to keep circling the block trying to find the best deals or best opportunities.
5: Once passed, the new rules must be fully in effect within 180 days. 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
3: Go a little deeper on this. Dozier says the confusion many drivers face while parking could be a deterrent for potential city visitors.
4: It's a very inconsistent experience for people when you try to park to go to a brewery or an office building or go to the dentist. Different parking vendors have different rules, have different standards about how they post fees.
3: That's not just boomers saying, where are we going to park? This comes after a new statewide law kicked in earlier this year, giving Georgians protections against predatory booting practices. It's 7:33. For more news, here Judd Higginbotham and Cheryl Castro.
6: The Atlanta Regional Commission releases its first ever regional housing strategy dubbed Housing Forward 2035. ARC CEO Anna Roach says the data finds that by 2035, roughly 75% of people making less than $55,000 a year won't have a housing solution.
7: It's already a challenge for people at the lower end of the income scale to find safe, sustainable, stable, and affordable places to live in our region.
8: She says goals include building strategically to keep up with population growth, closing the affordability gap, and activating vacant and underused properties.
6: As Canada's retaliatory tariffs take effect today, Georgia businesses and consumers are likely to feel the squeeze. Georgia Chamber Foundation Executive Director Daniela Perry says that's because the state does a lot of business with America's northern neighbor.
9: Georgia exports $6.8 billion in goods to Canada annually, and there are largest trading partner overall.
8: And the chamber says it's encouraging dialogue between the two countries as the trade war causes uncertainty in the market, which is bad for business.
6: And prices at the pump may be up since the start of the Middle East conflict, but not as much as many had feared.
10: It was feared that the war with Iran would make gas prices explode, but WSB consumer expert Clark Howard says there's a reason why we're not seeing prices as high as many had thought.
11: The oddest effect has happened everywhere in the world except the United States. People have been buying electric vehicles this year and all-time record levels.
10: So he says demand for gas is down, meaning there is more supply, and stockpiles provided a critical supply cushion. Sabrina Cupid, 95.5 WSB.
8: Now, gas prices in Metro Atlanta averaged $3.90 a gallon this morning. That's up 11 cents from a week ago. We're still well below the national average, though, which stands at $4.15 a gallon.
6: It's 7:35. A 10-year-old girl is airlifted to Children's Healthcare of Atlanta after being hit by a car in Douglasville. The Georgia State Patrol says it happened along West Stewart's Mill Road, just off Bill Arp Road.
8: And several kids were walking along the shoulder of the road when they say a dog ran toward them. The girl ran away from the dog and into the road where she was hit by an SUV. She's recovering from serious injuries.
6: Illegal stunt driving leads to a deadly crash involving a Georgia State trooper.
12: Troopers were called to Kilman Drive in Bibb Boulevard in Tucker after several calls about drivers doing stunts across DeKalb County. When they got there, several vehicles took off. GSP went after them, and around the intersection of Mountain Industrial Boulevard and Hugh Howe Road, a trooper collided with a truck involved in the stunt driving incident.

0: Now, both vehicles burst into flames. A trooper and his canine partner, they were able to make it out, but 19-year-old Anthony Angelus, a passenger in the truck, died. The driver of that pickup, too, was also hurt and is recovering. Keith Cromwell, 95.5 WSB.
1: The Georgia Coroner's Training Council meets today to consider a 6-month suspension for Douglas County's top death investigator. Resident Stephanie Llewellyn is among those pushing for the suspension, as she alleges families are being hurt by Renee Godwin's sloppy management.
2: She's the ringleader of all of this. I mean, there's no oversight. There's nobody governing her while she's governing her employees.
3: Llewellyn also disputes the coroner's ruling in her ex-husband's death. The coroner's council has already voted to decertify the top deputy coroner, Carmen Chandler. This hour of Atlanta's Morning News is sponsored by Reliable Heating and Air. It's 7:36.
4: Our next keyword in our Grand for Groceries contest coming up about 10 minutes after 8 this morning, so you have to wander off. How about wandering back? You can potentially crash in on $1,000 here later this morning on Atlanta's Morning News. Coming up after a short break here, the very latest in the downtown connector, some delays building there on 7585, the heat returning in the 5-day forecast, and the new research showing what you can do to reduce your chance of developing dementia. Next, it's 7:37 now.
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4: The time is 7:40, coming up after we update weather and traffic here in Atlanta's Morning News. The difference, Georgia's 988 crisis line is making helping people, even saving lives. First, our team coverage of the morning drive begins with a crash of the downtown connector. Here's Mark McKay.
6: It was in the HOV Express lane, Scott, for a while. Trapped Trooper Vlad first to let us know about it. We caught it on the jam cam and caught Hero Unit holding all of those multi-laned on the connector to get this fully off to the right, involving an express bus, another car. The crash is on the shoulder, 7585 northbound at Freedom Parkway. But boy, has really done a number on the connector. Northbound slow before 166 Langford Parkway and putting extra pressure on I-20. Let's get a check of I-20 now from Ashley Frasca.
8: Volume picking up out of Douglas County on I-20 eastbound, beginning over from Lee Road. Sluggish ride getting past Fulton Industrial Boulevard and a heads up into Stonecrest. Look out for a two-car crash. They're up against the left wall, but make careful in that left lane. 20 westbound before Turner Hill Road and through East Atlanta. Slow ride beginning before Glenwood Avenue to the downtown connector. 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Next report at 7:50 from the Loud Security Systems Traffic Center. Triple Team Traffic, 95.5 WSB.
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21: Brilliant sunshine this morning will stick around through the course of this afternoon. What will also stick around is the breeze we enjoyed yesterday. The east wind gusting around 20 miles today will keep temperatures in the upper 80s, so still a little bit of relief from all the heat from all summer long. Lows tonight in the mid-60s. Tomorrow, trending a little warmer, partly cloudy, high near 90. And speaking of the 90s, we'll stay in the low 90s through the afternoons all the way into Friday. Scattered rain showers and thunderstorms return Friday afternoon through Saturday and Sunday. So highs will dial down to the 80s for this weekend. Right now, 68 degrees in Carrollton. It is 72 in Austell, 70 in Conyers. Meteorologist Christina Edwards, 95.5 WSB.
4: Back to work, back to school, back to it here on Atlanta's Morning News. Here on this 8th of September, the Atlanta Braves bring their four-game lead in the National League East back home to play the Tampa Bay Rays at 7:15 tonight. And Hamilton continues at the Fox Theater this week. It's 7:43.
1: Georgia's 988 Crisis Line marks 4 years in serving residents and saving lives. Department of Behavioral Health and Developmental Disabilities Commissioner Kevin Tanner says they're reaching out in several ways through confidential calls, chat, and texts. He says adding the texting option was a game changer.
24: We want to make sure we're meeting people where they are, and whatever way they want to interact with us, they have the ability to do that.
3: The crisis line receives an average 1,000 calls, chats, and texts a day, and he says they are working to expand options as demand increases.
1: New research estimates 45% of dementia cases can be prevented or delayed. Brain experts say while aging and genetics are risk factors for declining cognitive health, they don't have to predict your future. Researchers with the Lancet study say the key to improved brain health is addressing modifiable risk factors.
3: Yeah, those include smoking, excessive alcohol use, obesity, type 2 diabetes, hypertension, and high LDL cholesterol. Diet and exercise are also important. The goal is to keep your heart healthy because that's linked to a healthy brain.
1: Atlanta's e-bike rebate program returns with applications now open. Residents can apply to get up to $1,600 to spend on an e-bike at a local bike shop. Atlanta Council member Matt Westmoreland says people are selected at random, but the amount of money you get is structured differently.
25: You can type in your income and the number of people in your household to find out for kind of which tier or which amount of rebate money you would receive.
3: The city council started this program back in 2024 with 11,000 people applying in the fall and spring. Westmoreland says he hopes the program continues every year.
1: It's 7:44. NTSB investigators continue to comb through the wreckage of a deadly cargo plane crash at Miami International Airport, trying to recover evidence. The flight data recorder and the cockpit voice recorder are being sent to Washington, D.C. for analysis.
26: Hundreds of first responders racing to the scene, straight to the cockpit to rescue the two pilots. Teams had to free one person who was trapped underneath a vehicle. We've learned from the NTSB that this was the plane's third flight of the day.
3: Victor Okendo reports the plane overshot the runway and entered the roadway, hitting a van and SUV. We're learning that Miami Airport did not have a safety system of lightweight, crushable material that's widely used at the end of a runway to stop planes.
1: U.S. military and intelligence officials are reportedly discussing a smaller presence in the Middle East. Those discussions involve cutting the number of people and facilities typically stationed in the Middle East if the White House succeeds in ending the conflict with Iran. And
3: those discussions are reportedly happening even as there are still 50,000 troops and a large number of military assets in the Middle East. That includes two aircraft carriers and more than a dozen guided missile destroyers.
1: The head of the International Atomic Energy Agency says the former Syrian government under ex-president Bashar al-Assad was building a nuclear reactor designed for possible use in nuclear weapons.
0: The potential for making nuke bombs was always denied, but there was a very serious concern about the possibility, says the Director General of the UN Atomic Agency, Rafael Grossi, at the agency's meeting in Vienna.
3: Chuck Sievertson reports the undeclared nuclear program under the former president is believed to have included a nuclear reactor built by North Korea. Now, the new Syrian government agreed to give UN inspectors access to suspected former nuclear sites.
1: King Charles is clarifying the status of Prince Harry and his wife Meghan after their return to the UK. The king releases a letter confirming the couple is no longer working members of the royal family and will not use the titles His or Her Royal Highness.
3: It adds that any security issues are the responsibility of relevant police agencies. The king's letter goes on to say the couple's charity work will be carried out in a private capacity. Huh. It's 7:46.
4: I have a couple of questions here. First of all, if they have security, they got to pay for it themselves now. Is that right?
1: Correct, unless that changes. I think there's a group that can actually make that change. And
3: yeah, there's a group overseeing that. Mm-hmm.
4: Mm-hmm. Okay. And secondly, do we know why they decided to move back to Great Britain? Has that ever been disclosed?
3: I think a lot of the talk was having to do with the king's age and health, is what I had heard reports. Yeah.
4: Oh, just to be close to family.
3: Right. Yeah.
4: Okay. All right. That's a good reason. It's 7:47, 13 minutes until the hour. Looking ahead to the day, we'll update the latest weather and get you to work in just a moment. But first, at 7:47, and we look at your money this morning. Here's Bloomberg's Dan Schwartzman.
2: There was a big rebound in the labor market last month, a whopping 162,000 jobs added in August. And the numbers for June and July revised higher by 55,000. But that good news on Wall Street is bolstering bets for a Federal Reserve rate hike when policymakers meet. That's in order to drive inflation lower. And soaring student loan debt is pushing a lot of college grads to join the U.S. military, which has several different programs that can pay back up to $50,000 in loans for new officers or all of your loan debt after 10 years of service.
4: Meanwhile, food prices remain very high at the grocery store and many staples. Andrew Harrig with food industry watchdog group Food Marketing Institute says beef prices are rising because of smaller herds, but there are other factors at work too.
5: Things like high fertilizer prices that the farmers paid in the spring, you don't really feel that at the consumer level until later on in the year. Those costs are going to have to get made up somewhere.
4: All right, so lag effect there. So there's more bad news to come at the meat counter. He says prices could come down through the fall as grocery stores look to help customers afford what they really want to buy. Then again, we do have a big holiday that centers around turkey, so that might help as well. Coming up after a short break, we'll update weather and traffic. And a first, a land bridge between North Korea and Russia. At 7:48, that's a great time to get a guaranteed offer on your home from Mark Spain Real Estate at markspain.com.
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4: The time is 7:51, coming up the next 90 seconds, so I didn't realize there wasn't one until now. The new land bridge between Russia and North Korea. What that means, after we check weather and traffic, and that includes a sunshine slowdown on I-20. Where do we see that? Here's Mark McKay.
6: Out of Lithia Springs, Scott, I-20 eastbound is really slow now from Thornton Road, where the sun gets really bright at the top of what we call Six Flags Hill, rolling toward the amusement park. Get past Fulton Industrial Boulevard. It's better ride into West Atlanta. East Atlanta slowing. It's difficult. An I-20 westbound approaching Glenwood Avenue outside the perimeter. A little slowing between Conyers and Lithonia Stonecrest. A crash that was on the left shoulder is now cleared. I-20 westbound near Turner Hill Road. Where's the worst of it on 285? Ashley Frasca.
8: Sun in your eyes, leaving Vinings. 285 north and eastbound, a sluggish ride almost over to Riverside, and filling up on the east side perimeter. 285 north beginning around Covington Highway, slow to Tucker, and 285 westbound pretty jammed getting past Peachtree Boulevard. 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Next report at 8 from the Loud Security Systems Traffic Center. Triple Team Traffic, 95.5 WSB.
21: Beautiful sunshine today and breezy, so not too hot outside. Today's high is 89, lows tonight in the mid-60s. The heat is on for the rest of this week as we climb into the low 90s. Right now, 68 degrees in Bremen, 70 in Mapleton. It's 73 in Norcross. Meteorologist Christina Edwards, 95.5 WSB.
4: Coming up at Atlanta's Morning News before 8 a.m., why Clark Howard is urging caution when getting financial advice from AI. People actually do that. It's 7:53.
3: Russia and North Korea opened their first road bridge across their border, creating a new physical link between the two countries as they expand cooperation. North Korea supplies ammunition and troops to support Russia's war against Ukraine in return for economic and military assistance.
1: The Russian government says the bridge is just over half a mile long and has two lanes, which will allow up to 300 vehicles a day to pass through a newly built border crossing point.
3: There are calls for singer David to get the death penalty in the killing of a teen girl. The family of Celeste Rivas Hernandez calls the singer, who's real name is David Burke, devoid of feelings and without conscience.
1: Today marks 1 year since Hernandez's remains were found in the trunk of Burke's Tesla in a Hollywood tow yard. He's accused of having a sexual relationship with her, then killing her after she threatened to come forward. She was 14 at the time. Burke pleads not guilty.
3: The California Board of Parole grants an earlier parole hearing for the Menendez brothers. It's tentatively set for March of next year, more than a year earlier than expected. Eric and Lyle Menendez are in prison for the murders of their parents. They were convicted in 96.
1: Last year, the Menendez brothers were resentenced from life to 50 years to life, automatically making them eligible for parole consideration because they were younger than 26 at the time of the murders. Lyle Menendez is now 58 years old and Eric is 55.
3: Lots of American workers are apparently feeling trapped in jobs they don't like but are afraid to quit.
12: Pay gains are slowing, promotions are harder to come by, benefits are getting squeezed, and AI is fueling lots of anxiety. Yet workers aren't exactly walking out the door. The quits rate is near a six-year low as employees worry they won't be able to find anything better or a role that pays more. The better pay and perks of the post-pandemic hiring boom are long gone, now replaced by strict return-to-office policies, intense pressure to perform, and continuing cuts to benefits. I'm Bloomberg's Courtney Donahoe for 95.5 WSB.
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4: Okay, weather is coming up at about 10 minutes after 8 this morning. Your first chance of the day to win $1,000 to go toward your grocery bill. Our new keyword for our Grand for Groceries contest. Again, about 10 minutes after 8 o'clock, so stay with us. It's 7:55. This WSB Clark Howard Minute this morning. 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
13: Okay, so I heard from a financial planner recently the frustration that he was having with people that are coming to him for advice or regular clients. And then they'll say, well, ChatGPT told me this, or Claude told me that, or whatever AI they're using. And it's fine for you to go look at those things, but be careful taking advice from a bot, because so often, as we've heard with other things like medical advice, the bot can be so convincing and so very wrong. With you investing your money, don't outsource your investing to one of these bots. Remember, usually you're getting them for free or for little money a month. And with investing, that may be about all they're worth. Not then.
4: We got our top stories at the top of the hour. Includes what happens if we don't address the affordable housing crisis in Metro Atlanta. It's 7:56.
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4: Good morning. The time is 8 o'clock, and this is Atlanta's Morning News for this Tuesday, September 8th. I'm Scott Slade in for Chris Chandler. Glad you're with us. In case you're just joining us, our top stories.
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4: Those stories and more in the next 90 seconds. But first, what you need to know about the morning drive. And our team coverage begins with a traffic situation. 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
7: Situation into the sunshine is slow, Scott, including that north and eastbound ride out of Smyrna Binings, 285 northbound, leaving South Cobb Drive, Atlanta Road. Tough fit into that bright sunshine, crossing the Chattahoochee River into the new north side Riverside Drive area. Also slow on I-20 eastbound, Thornton Road into the bright sunshine past Six Flags. East Freeway update, Ashley Frasca.
9: Things moving a little bit better out of Conyers. Earlier crash that was up against the left-hand wall, now on the shoulder with police. I-20 westbound before Turner Hill Road. Pretty good ride all the way until you get to Flat Shoals Gresham, and then brake lights begin just past that westbound through East Atlanta. And look out for a crash in the right lanes on Moreland Avenue northbound near Constitution Road. Next report at 810 from the Loud Security Systems Traffic Center. Triple Team Traffic, 95.5 WSB.
10: Beautiful sunshine this morning will stick around through the afternoon, so hold on to the sunglasses. And yes, it'll be warm, but not nearly as hot as it's been over the weekend. Today's high is 89. The breeze will help us out through the course of today and cooling down to the mid-60s for tonight. Right now, it's 70 degrees in Noonan, 68 in Fayetteville, 71 in Stockbridge. Meteorologist Christina Edwards, 95.5 WSB.
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11: it's already a challenge for people at the lower end of the income scale.
4: Amid growing concern about soaring prices, the Atlanta Regional Commission creates a first-of-its-kind long-term strategy focused on bringing more affordable housing to Metro Atlanta.
14: It'll shape Metro Atlanta's housing future. ARC CEO Anna Roach calls it a landmark regional planning effort.
11: We call it Housing Forward 2035.
14: She says the numbers are sobering.
11: The Atlanta region is expected to meet only 25% of housing demands for households earning less than $55,000 a year through 2035.
14: The plan includes building strategically to keep up with population growth and closing the affordability gap. Bill Caiaccio, 95.5 WSB.
16: And I'm WSB's Graham Carroll, continuing our live in-depth team coverage. This new strategy comes after recent data from the ARC shows growth slowing in the region for the first time in years, partially driven by low housing availability and affordability. The strategy also examines the locations of the homes and apartments that are available, and Atlanta suburbs are seeing the largest population growth, yet jobs remain centered in the city of Atlanta. The ARC says another major goal in all of this should be putting new affordable homes near transit or in areas where there is potential career growth. Scott.
4: The Atlanta Regional Commission says if growth continues on the same path, 80% of Metro Atlanta households will have commutes of 30 minutes or more. The time is 8:03. For more news, here are Judd Higginbotham and Cheryl Castro.
3: And new this morning, Canada's retaliatory tariffs on U.S. exports totaling about $20 billion have taken effect on a wide range of goods, including steel, clothing, and cosmetics.
18: The Canadian tariffs, retaliation for 50% tariffs President Trump announced this summer on a wide range of Canadian imports, estimated to cost the typical American household nearly $1,100 when combined with Trump's other tariffs.
1: Correspondent Jay O'Brien says the president has vowed to slap even heavier duties on Canada if the retaliatory tariffs take effect, which they have this morning. George is expected to feel the impact on the trade war since Canada remains one of the state's largest trade partners.
3: While the conflict in the Middle East has caused oil prices to rise around the world, WSB consumer expert Clark Howard says there is one big reason why the U.S. has not seen a more dramatic spike in gas prices.
24: People have been buying electric vehicles this year an all-time record level.
1: Now, although many of those EV sales have been outside the U.S., they've led to less global demand for gasoline, which benefits American drivers. But he admits the growth in EV sales will likely hurt big U.S. automakers like General Motors and Ford. AAA puts Metro Atlanta's price for regular unleaded this morning at $3.91 per gallon, almost a quarter cheaper than the national mark.
3: It's 8:04. After declaring its intention to suspend the Douglas County coroner, the state board puts the case on its agenda today.
25: Embattled Douglas County coroner Renee Godwin is in the 15-day window to request a hearing in front of the Georgia Coroner's Training Council. Her office faces complaints of mismanagement and backdated documents. Resident Stephanie Llewellyn tells me she believes the coroner's office also bungled her ex-husband's death investigation and wrongly ruled it suicide.
0: They need to make an example out of her and her office because it's not a joke. It's you know, these families are suffering and that needs to stop.
25: The council is considering suspending Godwin's certification for 6 months. Veronica Waters, 95.5 WSB.
1: The Georgia Department of Public Safety says at least five people died on state roads over the Labor Day holiday weekend. Numbers from the department show more than 200 total crashes over the weekend, including 19 involving drivers under the influence.
3: More than 80 people were injured in crashes around Georgia. Almost 300 DUIs were also reported, along with more than 500 distracted driving penalties.
1: The Atlanta City Council considers an ordinance today dubbed the Parking Bill of Rights. It would require companies to disclose important information, including prices and rules, before someone parks in one of their lots.
3: Councilmember Jason Dozier says the current system can be confusing for many drivers.
2: It's a very inconsistent experience for people when you try to park to go to a brewery or an office building or go to the dentist. Different parking vendors have different rules, have different standards about how they post fees.
3: He's pushing the new ordinance, which would take effect 180 days after passage.
1: The new public safety building for the city of Norcross officially opens today. Norcross Police Chief Bill Grogan says the 40,000 square foot facility on Buford Highway is open to all.
5: We do deal with criminals. We deal with criminal investigations, but that's not all we do. The purpose of this building is to be able to invite the public in for non-police related events.
3: Yeah, the building will include a large community space along with a fitness center. As for the police, a real-time crime center is expected to open soon on that property. It's 8:06.
4: 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Coming up after a short break, our team coverage of the morning drive includes 575 Haskell's out of Holly Springs. The heat coming back in the five-day forecast. And our latest keyword, our first keyword of the day in our Grand for Groceries contest. 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
4: 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It's 10 minutes after 8 o'clock and our team coverage begins with Smiley Mark McKay.
10: 575, Scott, slowing out of Holly Springs. The hassles begin just south of Holly Springs Parkway. And if you're not in the express lanes, you're going to take that slow traffic down to Highway 92 in Woodstock and then break free in Kennesaw. 75's in pretty good shape this morning. A bit slow leaving 575 and approaching the South Marietta Parkway. Meanwhile, up to 38 minutes now on 85 southbound, measured from Highway 316. That jammed down into Norcross, down to 285. Trip times increasing on 400, Ashley Frasca.
20: The jam begins as you approach Windward Parkway for the ride out of Forsyth County into North Fulton, and 400 southbound brake lights don't let up until you clear Holcomb Bridge in the Chattahoochee River, and then a tap of the brakes inside the perimeter traveling through Sandy Springs. Next report at 820 from the Loud Security Systems Traffic Center. Triple Team Traffic, 95.5 WSB.
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21: Sunny skies today and staying relatively comfortable with a high of 89, and that's due to the east wind continuing to pull in that cooler, drier air. And for tonight, it'll be quite comfortable to be outdoors for dinner. We will have temperatures in the low 80s around sunset and dropping down to the mid-60s for tomorrow morning. Tomorrow afternoon, partly cloudy with a high near 90, continuing to climb into the low 90s for the rest of this week. Scattered rain showers and thunderstorms return on Friday and Saturday, and that means weekend highs will be in the mid to upper 80s. Right now, it's 68 degrees in Sandy Springs, 73 in East Point, 68 in Locust Grove. Meteorologist Christina Edwards, 95.5 WSB.
4: Time is 8:12, which means it's time to play Grand for Groceries, our contest, your first chance of the day to win $1,000 to go toward your grocery bill. And this morning, the key word is purse, as in we would love to put some bucks in your purse. Don't make a purse out of a sow's ear. 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One lucky winner is going to be $1,000 richer, but you got to do it by 8:30. That's when the contest window closes for this half hour. So do it now and good luck. Lindsey Clancy's lawyer Kevin Reddington has given his first interview this morning to ABC's Good Morning America. More on what he had to say in just a moment. It's 8:13.
22: Dragon Con celebrates another successful year here in Atlanta.
23: The 40th Dragon Con brought in about 75,000 people to downtown Atlanta between Thursday and Monday. The internationally known pop culture, fantasy, sci-fi, and gaming convention also raised more than $250,000 for Hope Atlanta during its five-day run. In addition to voting on fan-favorite awards and getting the chance to meet actors from some iconic shows, fans participated in a book drive that will give 5,000 children's books to the Fulton County Library System and Georgia Public Library Service. Dragon Con is set to return to Atlanta next Labor Day weekend. Michelle Wright, 95.5 WSB.
3: Federal investigators continue to look into the crash of an Amazon cargo jet that slid past the runway at Miami International Airport, hitting two vehicles and killing five people inside them.
26: We'll have to interview the crew. We'll have to interview others. We're going to want to talk to crew members of flights that may have landed prior to this flight.
22: NTSB Chairwoman Jennifer Homendy says, notes Miami's airport does not have a widely used system that includes crushable material at the end of a runway to stop runaway planes. Hartsfield Jackson does not have that system either. The cargo plane rolled about a quarter mile past the end of the runway in Miami.
3: 4 years after it first launched, Georgia's 988 crisis line is fielding more calls than ever before.
28: Access to the 988 crisis line has saved countless lives, and Department of Behavioral Health and Developmental Disabilities Commissioner Kevin Tanner believes it's a good way for people to reach out in a confidential format.
29: We have found that especially with some of our most challenging populations, like the construction industry, for instance, that has a very high suicide rate, they're more comfortable using 988 than they are maybe reaching out to someone personally.
28: He says the state's 988 centers handle about 1,000 calls, texts, and chats each day. Jonathan O'Brien, 95.5 WSB.
22: Atlanta's e-bike rebate program returns this month to give residents extra funds to go toward new wheels. wheels.
0: Atlanta residents can get up to $1,600 to spend on an e-bike. People are picked at random after the application window ends, and the amount they get is based on income. Atlanta Council member Matt Westmoreland supports this program because of all the benefits.
1: It is helping lower transportation costs. It's helping reduce traffic. It's good for the environment.
0: And it supports local bike shops, as those participating in the rebate program can spend the funds at partnering stores. The program's second round is happening in the spring. Mary Ryan Howarth, 95.5 WSB.
3: It's 8:15.
4: In WSB In-Depth this morning, days after a hung jury in the high-profile case of the Massachusetts woman accused of killing her three children while suffering postpartum depression, Lindsay Clancy's attorney Kevin Reddington spoke exclusively to George Stephanopoulos at ABC's Good Morning America. He explains his frustration with the lone holdout on the jury.
2: I would defend that individual's right to be a holdout forever. What I was upset about was after that lengthy trial and the work that everyone put into this case, including these jurors that spent literally almost 2 months away from their home, their job, their family. But in fact, he had agreed, according to the note from the forelady, he had doubt, but he would not apply the law of reasonable doubt as presented by the judge. That's not right, and that's why I was upset.
4: Reddington says he knew little about postpartum prior to this trial, but he has a deeper understanding now of the devastating impact it can have.
2: I just am horrified at what women have to deal with postpartum, dealing with postpartum depression, dealing with, God forbid, postpartum psychosis, and the horrific actions that occur as a result of that. People do not understand or know what they are doing, and it is real, and it is frightening.
4: Asked what comes next, Reddington says he's willing to sit down with the prosecutor to discuss a plea agreement.
2: I'm willing to listen to Tim. I hope, however, after sitting through this trial and seeing the evidence that was presented from the government as well as from the defense, that he would revisit that issue and hopefully would be able to work something out that would be acceptable to both sides.
4: First interview after the mistrial from Lindsay Clancy's attorney, Kevin Reddington, speaking exclusively to George Stephanopoulos on ABC's Good Morning America. No decision yet on whether or not there will be another trial here. It's 8:17. Coming up at 8:20, we'll update the latest weather and get you to work on time. But first, here's Bloomberg's Dan Schwartzman with a look at your money this morning.
5: There was a big rebound in the labor market last month, a whopping 162,000 jobs added in August. And the numbers for June and July revised higher by 55,000. But that good news on Wall Street is bolstering bets for a Federal Reserve rate hike when policymakers meet. That's in order to drive inflation lower. And soaring student loan debt is pushing a lot of college grads to join the U.S. military, which has several different programs that can pay back up to $50,000 in loans for new officers or all of your loan debt after 10 years of service.
4: Right now, stock futures are mixed this morning in the Dow Industrial, Standard & Poor's futures trading down. Dow Industrial futures down 0.75 points. NASDAQ futures are up slightly. Check back for market updates throughout the day. And the Mark Arum Show after 9 o'clock this morning, going live to Jerusalem for the latest on the war and updating the Amazon plane incident to Miami. Mark Arum and the guys from 9 until noon today. Scott Slade for Chris Chandler this morning. Glad you're with us. Coming up after a short break, we'll check weather and traffic, including I-285 delays through Doraville. It's 8:18.
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4: Still to come at Atlanta's Morning News before the bottom of the hour, the latest in recovering from the tragic flooding in Nepal. First, what you need to know about the morning drive. It's 8:21. Back to our traffic team and problems and delays at I-285 near Doraville. What is happening near Assembly, Mark McKay?
10: It's just a tight fit, Scott, trying to get from Tucker into Dunwoody this morning. A lot of folks on 285 westbound, starting at Chamblee-Tucker Road, past Peachtree Boulevard, exit 31. If you're rolling down Peachtree Boulevard, first of all, you've got the slow stuff southbound out of Peachtree Corners at Tilley Mill Road. But if you continue into Chamblee, you'll come across police activity. It's a crash involving a school bus. Only a left lane's open Peachtree Boulevard southbound before Chamblee-Tucker Road. Use Buford Highway instead. Latest downtown, Ashley Fresca.
21: Earlier bus that stalled out, still on the shoulder on 7585 northbound near Freedom Parkway. Brake lights begin, though, up from 166 Langford Parkway. Pretty stout ride trying to get up to the Peachtree-Pine Street exit. 85 south now slowing from Claremont Road and 400 south beginning just below Lennox Road. 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Next report at 8:30 from the Loud Security Systems Traffic Center, Triple Team Traffic, 95.5 WSB.
12: Bright sunshine this morning and through the afternoon with a high of 89, breezy. The east wind gusting 20 miles per hour, so comfortable this evening with lows in the mid-60s. Right now, it's 71 degrees in Cummings, 73 in Norcross, 71 in Vinings. Meteorologist Christina Edwards, 95.5 WSB.
4: Coming up before 8:30 here at Atlanta's Morning News, but Clark Howard says you need to consider about flood insurance. Who really needs it? It's 8:22.
3: Jury selection is set to begin today in New York for a Chinese company accused of stealing U.S. technology and plotting to steal trade secrets. Huawei Technologies is the world's largest supplier of telecom equipment. Its charges include racketeering.
22: Yeah, it's also accused of doing business with North Korea and installing surveillance equipment that helped Iran spy on protesters in the country. The company denies wrongdoing. It's banned from selling products to U.S. carriers.
3: Well, 2 weeks after devastating floods in Nepal that killed at least 1,300 people, searchers find four more survivors in underground hydropower tunnels. It's believed dozens more could still be trapped underground.
22: Now, the flooding destroyed about 7,500 homes, including the home of Sakil Khan, who sifts through the mud looking for any lost property.
13: This city, the whole town, is wiped out.
22: Damage from the flooding is estimated at more than $2.5 billion. That's about a fifth of Nepal's current annual budget.
3: The FAA is investigating after another close call at a U.S. airport, this one involving a drone.
15: The United Airlines Boeing 737 MAX 9 was landing at LAX from Orlando on Monday when the pilots alerted air traffic control a drone almost hit them. Other pilots were warned about drone activity in the area. The United flight landed safely.
22: Correspondent Alex Stone says the pilot told air traffic control the plane was about 4,000 feet in the air when it zoomed past the drone. Operating a drone near an airport could lead to heavy fines or possible jail time.
3: A steel beam from the World Trade Center goes on display today at the White House as the country prepares to mark the 25th anniversary of the September 11th attacks. It's part of the Tunnel to Towers Steel Across America tour that's bringing 16,000-pound piece of metal to Washington, D.C.
22: President Trump set to deliver remarks as he welcomes first responders to the event today. Hawaii is scheduled to visit the Pentagon Friday for another ceremony.
3: A major luxury automaker plans global cuts to reduce costs and better compete with cheaper electric car makers from China.
6: Jaguar Land Rover says it aims to achieve $2.3 billion in savings over the next 2 years. Its chief executive says the auto industry faces challenges with technological changes and geopolitical uncertainty, including U.S. tariffs.
22: But Chuck Sievertson reports most of the cuts are expected to the U.K., where the company employs about 34,000 people. The India-based owner of Jaguar Land Rover promises five new products over the next year. It's 8:25.
4: It'll be a somber day down in Fayetteville today. A funeral for slain Warm Springs, Georgia Police Sergeant Christopher Fisher is set to take place at Flat Creek Baptist Church in Fayetteville. Sergeant Fisher is the fourth Georgia officer to be killed in the line of duty this year. It's 8:25 now, 25 minutes after the hour. 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
7: 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All you do is go to floodsmart.gov, put in your address, and you'll see what it'll cost you to protect up to $250,000.
4: 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Where are we going to park? Will you get a ticket? Will your car be booted? Coming up next, what Atlanta leaders are doing about parking anxiety. It's 8:26.
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30: And the delays are growing out of
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4: The time is 8:30 as Atlanta's morning news continues. I'm Scott Slade for Chris Chandler this morning. Thanks for joining us. Our top local stories.
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4: Those stories and more coming up in less than 90 seconds. But first, traffic and weather. Here's Smiley Mark McKay.
14: Loaded up. Scott on 400 southbound, leaving Windward Parkway. Tight fit through Alpharetta into Roswell. You'll start to ease off that brake pedal past exit 7 Holcomb Bridge Road. We are getting a bit of an easing situation through Cherokee County now. Not as bad as it was from Holly Springs into Woodstock. Still pockets of slow traffic on 5.

0: Peachtree Boulevard southbound before Chamblee Tucker. Next report at 8:40 from the Loud Security Systems Traffic Center. Triple Team Traffic, 95.5 WSB.
1: A beautiful start to this Tuesday with blue sky sunshine. The east wind gusting around 20 miles per hour. So it's going to be relatively comfortable today with a high of 89. Lows tonight in the mid-60s. Tomorrow a little hotter with highs in the low 90s. It's currently 73 degrees in Acworth, 71 in Canton, 68 in Alpharetta. Meteorologist Christina Upwards, 95.5 WSB.
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2: Your worries and frustrations about finding the perfect parking spot of the city of Atlanta or at risk of getting a ticket will soon come to an end. That's all thanks to proposed legislation the Atlanta City Council is set to vote on later today.
4: The Parking Bill of Rights, that's the nickname that's become attached to the would-be ordinance from Atlanta City Council member Jason Dozier.
3: By requiring notice, by letting you know up front what parking costs are, how to dispute charges, whether or not you're being surveilled through technology, this is serving as consumer protections legislation.
4: Dozier says the goal is to let businesses thrive while making it easy for drivers to do what they came to do.
3: They want to buy goods. They want to buy services. They don't necessarily want to spend an arm and a leg or spend time trying to figure out how to navigate a parking lot.
4: If passed, the rules go into effect in 6 months. Veronica Waters, 95.5 WSB.
2: Let's go deeper on this. Dozier says this will be a major step in making sure people have a place to park amid ever-changing technologies.
3: We are in a new frontier of new technologies being used to manage privately owned parking facilities across the city. And I just want to make sure Atlanta is not only responsive, but at the forefront of ensuring that our regulations are speaking to what the technologies that are being used across the landscape.
2: Meanwhile, earlier this year, a new state law took effect, giving drivers more protections over improper and predatory car bootings, requiring booting operators to get a permit from the state. It's 8:33. For more news, here's Judd Higginbotham and Cheryl Castro.
5: Georgia businesses and consumers could pay the price as Canada's retaliatory tariffs go into effect today.
6: Higher costs for families, disrupting supply chains that are critical to our businesses.
5: Georgia Chamber Foundation Executive Director Daniela Perry says Canada is an important trading partner with our state.
7: Georgia exports $6.8 billion in goods to Canada annually. She says inconsistent trade policies create uncertainty in the market, which is bad for business.
5: While gas prices may be up since the Middle East conflict began, they're not as high as some had expected.
8: WSB consumer expert Clark Howard says because of the war, oil is going to be significantly less important in the world energy mix moving forward. He says everywhere in the world, except here in the United States, people have been buying electrical vehicles at all-time records.
9: So the demand for gasoline that would have driven the price of gasoline in the U.S. to $6, $7 a gallon didn't happen because it sold in a worldwide market.
8: And he says the worldwide shift to electric vehicles will also hurt U.S. automakers like Ford and General Motors. Sabrina Cupid, 95.5 WSB.
7: Now, the national average for a gallon of regular unleaded gas is $4.15 this morning. Metro Atlanta's a quarter cheaper at $3.90 a gallon. That's still up 11 cents from a week ago.
5: It's 8:34 and happening today. The Georgia Coroner's Training Council considers a 6-month suspension for Douglas County Coroner Renee Godwin. Her office is accused of backdating documents. Resident Stephanie Llewellyn says families are suffering due to Godwin's office mismanagement.
10: It just snowballed into this great big monster failure for Douglas County. And the coroner is the ringleader of all of this. I mean, there's no oversight.
7: Llewellyn also disputes the coroner's ruling in her ex-husband's death. Godwin could request a hearing by the council before a final decision on her suspension.
5: A 10-year-old girl is airlifted to Children's Healthcare of Atlanta after being hit by a car in Douglasville. The Georgia State Patrol says it happened along West Stewart's Mill Road just off Bill Arp Road.
7: Several kids were walking along the shoulder of the road when they say a dog ran toward them. The girl ran away from the dog and into the road where she was hit by an SUV. She's recovering from serious injuries.
5: An accident involving a state trooper's response to illegal stunt driving leaves one man dead in Tucker.
11: Calls started coming in about several drivers doing stunts on the roads across DeKalb County. Troopers responded to one of those reports at the intersection of Kilman Drive and Bibb Boulevard in Tucker. Now, they say when they arrived on the scene, several drivers took off and GSP went after them. Around Mountain Industrial Boulevard and Hugh Howell Road, a trooper collided with a truck involved in the stunt driving incidents. A passenger in that truck, 19-year-old Anthony Angeles, he died after both vehicles burst into flames. Now, the trooper and his canine partner, they were able to get out without being seriously hurt. Keith Dave Cromwell, 95.5 WSB.
7: The Atlanta Regional Commission releases its housing strategy for the future, calling it a landmark regional planning effort. ARC CEO Anna Roach says they're looking to make housing more affordable.

0: Well, she says the numbers are sobering.
1: By 2035, 75% of the people making less than $55,000 a year won't have a housing solution to speak of.
2: If growth continues as projected, 80% of households in Metro Atlanta will face commutes of over 30 minutes. This portion of Atlanta's Morning News is sponsored by D. Geller & Son Jewelers. It's 8:36.
3: Coming up after a short break in Atlanta's Morning News, the five-day forecast with the hot weather that's coming back. Some hefty delays into downtown Atlanta we got to talk about with our traffic team. And what's actually going to be touched by this new trade war with Canada? It's 8:37 now.
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3: The time is 8:40. Coming up in the next 90 seconds, how the new trade war with Canada could touch Georgia businesses. First, what you need to know about the morning drive. And our team coverage begins with some downtown delays. Here's Mark McKay.
15: Ooh, pretty hefty ones as well, Scott. A lot of folks trying to get to the same place at the same time. Connector northbound, all stacked up from 166 Langford Parkway. It's a crawl past Georgia State Center Park Stadium, I-20, and where police are working a crash involving a bus on the right shoulder, 7585 northbound at John Lewis Freedom Parkway. Of course, that puts extra pressure on the ride in on the East Freeway back at Glenwood Avenue and pretty tight on 85-475 feeding south towards 17th Street. Watching 285 circling the city, Ashley Frasca.
7: Crowd begins as you approach South Cobb Drive on the inner loop. That's traveling 285 north and eastbound. Sluggish ride till you clear New North Side Powers Ferry. Brake lights begin as you leave I-20 on the east side, the East Freeway, and travel 285 north. Stop and go ride the entire way through Spaghetti Junction and westbound. Stay slow getting past Peachtree Boulevard out of Doraville. 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Triple Team Traffic, 95.5 WSB.
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8: Sunshine prevails today. However, we still get another break from the heat this afternoon, only climbing to a high of 89. And that's courtesy of the east breeze, still gusting around 20 miles today. That east wind will pull in drier and cooler air. So that is what we can thank for the break in the heat. Lows tonight in the mid-60s. Tomorrow, partly cloudy with a high near 90. The heat continues for Thursday and Friday with daytime highs in the low 90s. However, scattered rain showers and thunderstorms return this weekend. With the extra cloud cover, daytime highs will be in the mid to upper 80s. Right now, 72 degrees in Dunwoody. It is 73 in Tucker, 70 in Loganville. Meteorologist Christina Edwards, 95.5 WSB.
3: Coming up at 8:47, an update on your money this morning. What's behind the slide in stock futures that doesn't seem to want to recover early here in this first trading day after the Labor Day holiday? It's 8:43.
16: Applications are now open for Atlanta's e-bike rebate program. The popular program began 2 years ago with 11,000 people applying in the fall and spring. Residents can apply to get up to $1,600 to spend on an e-bike at a local bike shop.
2: Atlanta Councilmember Matt Westmoreland says the money goes back into the community.
17: So we take this $1 million, it's going to help put e-bikes into the hands of hundreds of Atlanta residents, take hundreds of car trips off the road.
2: Applications are open through September 22nd. A second application window returns in the spring.
16: State officials mark 4 years of saving lives with Georgia's 988 crisis line. Department of Behavioral Health and Developmental Disabilities Commissioner Kevin Tanner says access to the crisis line helps more and more people every day in a confidential format.
18: In Georgia, we are receiving on average around 1,000 calls, texts, and chats per day into our 988 system.
2: He says they are constantly working to expand options to reach more residents.
16: The NTSB recovers the flight data and audio recorders from a cargo plane as it investigates what led up to a deadly crash at Miami International Airport. Victor Akindo has details on the Boeing 767 speed when it ran off the runway and hit a van and SUV on the roadway.
19: Preliminary flight data shows it was traveling at 128 miles an hour. Now the NTSB is investigating why this Amazon cargo jet overshot the runway in Miami by some 1,300 feet. That's more than 4 football fields.
2: 5 people were killed. The FAA says the Miami airport does not have a widely used safety system at the end of the runway to stop planes that could have saved lives.
16: It's 8:44. U.S. military and intelligence officials are reportedly discussing a smaller presence in the Middle East. Those discussions involve cutting the number of people and facilities typically stationed in the Middle East if the White House succeeds in ending the conflict with Iran.
2: And the discussions are reportedly happening even as there are still 50,000 troops and a large number of military assets in the Middle East. That includes 2 aircraft carriers and more than a dozen guided missile destroyers.
16: New information suggests Syria's former government was constructing a nuclear reactor designed for possible use in nuclear weapons.
20: Syria was believed to have operated an extensive, undeclared nuclear program under former President Bashar al-Assad that included a nuclear reactor built by North Korea. After Assad's ouster, the new government agreed to give agency inspectors access to suspected former nuclear sites.
2: Chuck Sievertson reports Syria had always denied the potential for making nuclear bombs. The director general of the UN Atomic Agency delivered a report at the agency's meeting in Vienna.
16: Charges are dropped against actor Tyrese Gibson nearly a year after his neighbor's dog was mauled and killed in his Buckhead community. His neighbor says he found his Cavalier King Charles Spaniel dead minutes after seeing Gibson's large dogs roaming free on his Ring camera.
2: Gibson was arrested and charged with cruelty to animals, dog at large, and nuisance charges. Now his lawyer now confirms that charges have been dismissed against Gibson after he completed a pretrial diversion program. He was out of town at the time of the dog attack, has taken responsibility, and offered condolences.
16: Well, more and more men are apparently heading to their screens for health advice rather than to their doctors.
21: A new survey finds 1/3 of men say they've used supplements or performance enhancers promoted on social media before checking with the medical professional, explains Dr. Petar Bajic with the Cleveland Clinic.
22: The difference between supplements and pharmaceuticals is that supplements really do not have to undergo any sort of testing to prove that they're safe or effective. And I think that's a differentiation that a lot of people don't understand.
21: The survey also shows about 39% of men say they've tried a health or wellness trend after noticing it on social media. Michelle Wright, 95.5 WSB.
2: 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It's 8:46.
3: Here we are on Tuesday, September 8th. The Atlanta Braves bring their four-game lead in the National League East back home to Truist Park to play the Tampa Bay Rays this evening to begin a week-long homestand. Hamilton, the touring company, continues at the Fox Theater this week, and Jay Park's a guest South Arena this evening. Back to work, back to fun as well. It's 8:46 now. This WSB Money Update this morning. Dan Schwartzman from Bloomberg checks in.
0: Hoping to lower record-high beef prices ahead of November's elections, President Trump says he'll give U.S. farmers and ranchers the right to process their own meat. That means slaughtering their own animals and bypassing big meat packers and processors like Tyson and JBS. He'll also require country of origin labels on imports of beef. But that could mean no USDA inspections of that meat or facilities, alarming food safety experts. 162,000 jobs were added to the economy last month. That's about triple what was expected, led by a rebound in leisure and hospitality like bars, restaurants, hotels, and in government jobs like local teaching positions. Manufacturing payrolls rose by the most in 1 month in 3 years, and construction saw the most adds since January, thanks to those AI data centers being built.
3: Food prices remain very high at the grocery store on many staples. Andrew Harrig with food industry watchdog group Food Marketing Institute says beef prices are rising because of smaller herds, but there are other factors at work too.
1: Things like high fertilizer prices that the farmers paid in the spring, you don't really feel that at the consumer level until later on in the year. Those costs are going to have to get made up somewhere.
3: But he says prices could come down through the fall as grocery stores look for help and look to help the customers afford things, especially as we move into all those holiday feasts that sometimes don't, well, they involve turkeys, not beef. Oh, beneath the surface, the next market leaders are getting ready to break out, says Morgan Stanley. But right now, you couldn't tell that by the futures trading. Dow Industrial Futures have been stubbornly down this morning, down 0.75 percentage point. Standard & Poor's Futures down as well. NASDAQ is ticking up very slightly. Listen for market updates throughout the day here on 95.5 WSB. Coming up after a short break, here we'll update weather and traffic and what is being called the white-collar trap. The time is 8:49 now. 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
3: The time is 8:51, coming up after 9 o'clock this morning on the Mark Arum Show. Greg Bluestein's going to join live this morning, join Mark live on talking about Georgia politics, 8 weeks till the election. And how did the Russia-Ukraine diplomatic visits go over the weekend? Russia took advantage of Kushner's departure to bomb Kyiv. We'll hear more about that after 9 o'clock this morning with Mark. Still to come here in the next 90 seconds here in Atlanta's Morning News, what is being called the white-collar job trap. First, we update weather and traffic, and Mark McKay begins our team coverage. What's in front of us now?
5: 285, the sunshine delay is starting to ease, Scott, between Smyrna Vinings and Sandy Springs. Still going to see brake lights, though, approaching I-75 as you work your way eastbound past Riverside Drive. Looks like new trouble on 285 near Assembly in Doraville, maybe knocking out a left center lane on 285 westbound near Buford Highway. Pretty thick back toward I-85. Same story, thick traffic through Clarkston on 285 northbound from Memorial Drive, trying to clear Highway 78, the Stone Mountain Freeway. Watching I-20 is out Conyers Way, Ashley Frasca.
7: We had a couple of callers call in the stall. It looks like police are behind it in the right lane. I-20 westbound just past Highway 138, impacting you as you ramp on to I-20 from 138. And then no brake lights until Flat Shoals, Gresham in East Atlanta. Slow ride to the downtown connector and just a little bit sluggish over from Thornton Road along I-20 East. Traffic brought to you by John Foy and Associates. With workers' comp, the system doesn't make it easy. The strong arm knows what you're entitled to and will fight for every dollar. From the Loud Security Systems Traffic Center, Triple Team Traffic, 95.5 WSB.
8: Sunny skies with a few clouds passing by and breezy as well with a high of 89. Mild for this evening, lows tonight in the mid-60s. Right now, 70 degrees in Woodstock. It's 70 in Buckhead, 68 in Social Circle. Meteorologist Christina Upwards, 95.5 WSB.
3: Coming up before the top of the hour here in Atlanta's Morning News, WSB consumer expert Clark Howard talks about how you can use pass keys to protect your accounts from crooks. 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
2: The U.S. Coast Guard is now assisting authorities in the Bahamas after a small plane carrying a family of four Americans crashes off Andros Island. They were traveling from Great Harbor Cay, Bahamas to Miami. Now, the pilot's niece, Sylvie Larry, is asking for the public's assistance.
9: We're asking for everyone out there to please help, whether it's by plane, by boat, any signs that you've noticed, to help us find them and bring them back alive.
16: A relative say the 80-year-old pilot had more than 40 years of flying experience. He was flying with his wife and two grandchildren.
2: Eric and Lyle Menendez are granted an earlier date for a parole hearing. It's tentatively scheduled for next March, nearly four decades after they killed their parents in their Beverly Hills home.
16: Yeah, the brothers were resentenced last year, making them eligible for parole.
10: When they went in front of the parole board in August of last year, they were denied parole, and despite their family touting all the good things they say they've done in prison since they murdered their parents in 1989, the parole board found they had not been model prisoners. The board found the brothers had illegal cell phones in prison.
16: Alex Stone reports the board says that shows they can't follow the law.
2: Well, several shootings rattled parade goers in the New York Carnival Parade in Brooklyn, despite an earlier cutoff time from the festivities this year.
11: Police report three people were shot at two different locations, all taken to Kings County Hospital. The city imposed new hours this year. Parade must end by 5:30 p.m. The reason? To avoid outbursts of crime.
16: Lucy Yang reports one person was also stabbed during the festivities. All four victims are expected to survive.
2: King Charles is clarifying the status of Prince Harry and his wife Meghan after their return to the U.K. The king releases a letter confirming the couple is no longer working members of the royal family and will not use the titles His or Her Royal Highness.
16: And adds that any security issues are the responsibility of relevant police agencies. The king's letter goes on to say the couple's charity work will be carried out in a private capacity. It's 8:55.
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12: 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The answer is yes. I want to use passkeys. It makes things safer. Using passkeys is ultra easy. Essentially, your phone becomes your friend when you go to sign into things is the easiest way I could describe it.
0: Thanks for joining us for Atlanta's Morning News. Scott Slater, Chris Chandler this morning. Stand by for updates on stories you heard here first throughout the day. The Mark Arum Show begins at We Update Today's Top Stories next. It's 8:56.
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20: The commission's chairman declared,
33: "It's an egregious violation of the act."
20: And the verdict from a former prosecutor,
34: "It smells bad."
35: What don't you get about the rules and regulations?
36: If Mayor Bottoms wants her legacy to be too greedy to care, they're off to a great start.
20: Keisha Lance Bottoms, she's out for herself, not Georgia.
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0: At 9 o'clock, I'm Jed Hickenbotham. News this hour brought to you by Trajan Wealth. And our top story, watching reaction from the White House after Canada follows through this morning on its threat to slap about $20 billion in retaliatory tariffs on U.S. exports. Comes after the White House slapped its own tariffs on Canadian goods this summer. Now, correspondent Karen Hua says more penalties could be on the way as the trade war heats up.
43: President Trump targeting Canadian jet maker Bombardier, posting, "No more selling Bombardier in the United States. And if they want our market, they must build here." But the company already built here in Wichita, Kansas.
0: Yeah, the company employs about 1,000 people in Wichita. Now, meanwhile, the trade war continues to have an impact on Georgia's bottom line, since Canada is among the state's biggest trade partners. Georgia Chamber Foundation Executive Director Daniela Perry says the mixed signals from a trade war can cause serious problems.
44: Businesses build their supply chains and their business models around the consistent policy framework. And so when you have an inconsistent policy framework, it creates a ton of uncertainty. Now,
0: Georgia exports almost $7 billion in goods each year to Canada. One study predicts the average U.S. household will spend an extra $1,100 because of the increased tariffs. It is 75 degrees right now in Midtown Atlanta. WSB meteorologist Christina Edwards says should see plenty of sunshine today. High getting back into the upper 80s. We'll climb back into the 90s later this week. Atlanta's most accurate dependable forecast is coming up. Today could be a turning point for parking policies around the city of Atlanta as the city council considers an ordinance dubbed the Parking Bill of Rights. Council member Jason Dozier is pushing the policy, which he says would require the disclosure of important information before someone parks. That information includes rates, rules, and payment options, all in the name of consumer protection.
1: As parking technology continues to change, I think parking customers should have clear information about what they're being charged, how to get help, how to challenge a penalty.
0: And if it passes, the new ordinance would take effect in 180 days. From now, that would be early March. A new report finds U.S. reading scores have fallen 14 points over the last 4 years, dropping the country 7 spots in the global rankings to number 13. Also notes the gap between the best and worst readers in the country is now the widest of any country on the list. Kevin Huffman with tutoring nonprofit Accelerate calls the findings disturbing.
2: I don't think it's time to freak out, but I do think we should be cognizant of the fact that the United States is competing in a global economy, and we should be concerned.
0: The organization behind the study says phones and social media are having a negative impact on children's ability to learn, particularly in the classroom. As of today, Atlanta residents can once again apply for financial help to buy an electric bike.
43: People are selected at random after applying to get up to $1,600 to go towards buying an e-bike. The amount someone gets is mainly based off of income. Atlanta Councilmember Matt Westmoreland hopes the city does this every year.
3: I think this underscores the desire that people have to get out of their cars and to have sustainable ways to move around Atlanta.
43: The Atlanta Regional Commission has a list of local bike shops where people selected can use the rebate. Applications are open until the 22nd, and the second application window will happen in the spring. Mary Ryan Howarth, 95.5 WSB.
0: A major Atlanta company announces a financial investment in its workers' children.
4: Delta Airlines says it will match the $1,000 federal contribution to the Trump accounts for children of company employees. The U.S. Treasury is depositing $1,000 into a Trump account for eligible children born on or after January 1st of 2025. Overall, Delta says it's investing $18 billion in its employees this year through profit-sharing, annual base pay increases, as well as financial wellness on the Fortune 100 Best Companies to Work For list back in April. I'm Bloomberg's Dan Schwartzman for 95.5 WSB.
0: It is 9:03. The Mark Arum Show begins in less than 2 minutes. 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We start the WSB 24-hour traffic center in Smile on Mark McKay.
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0: 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The Mark Arum Show begins in less than 2 minutes. But first, live team coverage of traffic and weather. We start the WSB 24-hour traffic center in Smile on Mark McKay.
5: North side perimeter crash on 285 westbound. Judd, we have another jam cam. It's in the left lane in Doraville, 285 west before Peachtree Boulevard. That's keeping you slow back into the I-85 interchange. Oh, speaking of 85, there's a crash in the HOT express lane.
6: Slow traffic at Windward Parkway for the Alpharetta and Roswell ride on 400 south. Things get a little bit better for you by the time you get to Holcomb Bridge, and it looks like a crash on Holcomb Bridge westbound, slowing the ride, working just past Holcomb Woods Parkway. From the Loud Security Systems Traffic Center, Triple Team Traffic, 95.5 WSB.
7: I'm WSB meteorologist Christina Edwards. A mix of sun and clouds pleasant today with a high of 89. The east breeze gusting 20 miles per hour, so comfortable for this evening. Lows tonight in the mid-60s. Tomorrow and Thursday, partly cloudy skies, trending a little hotter with highs in the low 90s.
0: 72 degrees right now in Waleska, 72 in McDonough, 74 degrees in Midtown Atlanta at 9:05. 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I'm Judd Hickenbotham, 95.5 WSB.
8: Shout out to my friends in Waleska. Can we bet on Calci on what cities that Judd will give temperatures for?
6: Ooh,
8: at the end of
6: this
8: newscast?
6: That would be a good one, yeah.
8: That, can we do insider trading?
6: Like, we see the script.
8: Waleska had to be like 500 to 1. Like, you rarely get a Waleska shout out during the end of the newscast. Good morning, friends. Hope you had a fantastic Labor Day weekend. Hope you got some rest. I had a fantastic trip to Connecticut. I'll share some of the funnier moments a little bit later on the show. But we have a massively big show for you today. Coming up in 30 minutes, Greg Bluestein, political scribe for the Atlantic Carolina Journal-Constitution, going to join us to talk all things politics. In fact, right now, Deborah, he is at Akeisha Lance Bottoms' campaign event. We'll recap that. A lot of big questions about the upcoming midterms here on your official election station, 95.5 WSB. We're going to go to Jerusalem, check in with the latest on the Iran war. Jordana Miller from ABC News is going to join us. Scott Slade, he just anchored Atlanta's Morning News, and I was like, well, Scott's not going to join us today. Of course, Scott's going to join us today. He is going to go in-depth on Plant Vogel, which is very key for energy production here in the state of Georgia, especially with the rash developments, the rash of developments of those data centers. So we'll go in-depth with Scott Slade. And Deborah, Grand for Groceries continues. How do folks win a Grand for Groceries?
6: So we're going to give you a keyword just after 10 o'clock. You just have to enter that keyword into the free WSB app.
8: Oh, it is free. You're right.
6: It is a free download. Yeah. And within 30 minutes, we'll call somebody the

0: key is you have to answer the phone. We're not going to text you. We're not going to leave you a message. You have to answer the phone. It could be Vinny saying, this is the Vinny drip.
1: you want a grant for groceries. So I'll give you that keyword around 10 to 12 a.m. I want to start, though, with a horrific scene down in Miami Airport. That Amazon Prime cargo crash. Just a horrific scene. We heard from the head of the NTSB, Jennifer Homendy, on the situation down in Miami.
2: I would describe it in one word of devastating. Utter devastation. I mean, you can see on the paved surface tire marks that continues through the grass. There's debris everywhere. The Econoline van is torn apart.
1: It was just a horrific scene. Let's start our team coverage. Joining us from ABC News aviation correspondent Sam Sweeney. Sam, this Amazon Prime cargo crash, plane crash, fatal crash. What do we know this morning?
3: Good morning. The NTSB has recovered those black boxes from that cargo plane, and that's going to help give them a lot of information about what went on inside that airplane in the last few seconds of this flight. If you look at the videos, there's a massive storm behind the airport. They are coming towards the airport, and that plane then touches down in the middle of the runway, far past where it should have, and it kind of dances along the runway. It's left main landing gear, barely touching for some time. And when a plane lands and those wheels smash against the concrete there on the runway, it automatically activates the reverse thrust system, which slows down the plane. It's that loud noise that you hear in the first few seconds of landing. That system didn't activate because the wheels were just kind of dangling there for some time, and then the plane touched down far too late. The investigators are going to look at what happened. Was there a tailwind? Did the pilots not land it in the right spot for some particular reason? Should they have gone around and retried that landing, which happens quite frequently? It's called a go-around. You know, one of the tools in a pilot's toolbox, if you will. They are going to look at that. They're going to interview the pilot, but we're hoping to get a little bit more clarity on what happened from those black boxes at some point later on today from the NTSB.
1: This was a fatal incident, Sam, but all five people were killed, were on the ground. Is that correct? Everyone survived on the plane?
3: They were part of a cleaning crew in a van, one of those large 40 Econoline vans. They were on a perimeter road around the airport, but still within the airport property. And unfortunately, they were just in the wrong place at the wrong time. Then the plane went through the fence into a public road on the outside of the airport, hitting another car there, a Toyota, before it came to a rest in a parking lot that was a Tesla storage yard. But there are five people who have serious injuries, but nobody on board that plane. There were two pilots on board that plane. Neither of those two pilots were killed.
1: Usually or traditionally at these larger airports, don't we see some sort of a suspension system at the end of the runways to prevent things like this from happening? Did we have any type of system to prevent this at the Miami airport?
3: Certain airports, certain runways have what's known as it's a crushable material, like an arresting system, so that when the plane, if it overshoots the runway, it sort of goes into quicksand, if you will, and it stops the plane. Not all airports, not all runways have them. In this particular case, it didn't have that system, but it did have 1,000 feet of additional emergency space to stop, if you will. There was equipment there, some of the landing gliding systems, but it didn't have that arresting material. But 1,000 feet of space per the FAA is normally sufficient. But will this, will a recommendation from the NTSB come from this incident? Had there been this material there, would this have prevented five people from dying? That's what the NTSB will figure out. And if they determine that to be the case, they will put that recommendation forward.
1: Sam, a lot of folks here in Atlanta have flown on Delta planes before, but never an Amazon plane. What kind of plane are we talking about here?
3: This was a 32-year-old 767-300 cargo plane. It was a passenger plane at one point, but it was converted into a cargo plane. And while 32 years old may seem old, as long as you maintain a plane, it can fly forever. And they're going to look at the maintenance records. They're going to look at the pilot records. They're going to look at what the pilots were saying, what they were doing on this plane. Right now, there's no indication to say that this was, a mechanical or even pilot error. Everything is up in the air right now. The NTSB is very methodical, and they're going to go piece by piece. They are not going to speculate on what may have went wrong here. And chances are it won't be one single issue. It'll be a number of small issues that contributed to this issue.
4: Sam, final question for you. What's the status of runway 30? Is Miami International fully running, or might we see delays from flights to and from there?
3: You're going to continue to see delays. They're going to keep that runway, at least two runways, closed for now. And we saw delays up to 5 hours yesterday because of this. You know, if you're down two runways, you simply can't handle the same traffic that you would on a normal day. So yeah, if you are flying in and out of Miami, you could be delayed.
4: All right, folks, check your flights. Check with your airlines. Sam Sweeney, ABC News. Sam, great stuff as always. Thanks for your time.
3: Thank you.
1: We get any additional updates on the investigation of that? It was an Amazon cargo plane, a big one that was flying from San Juan, Puerto Rico to Miami. There was weather, pilot error. We don't know. But can you just imagine, Deborah, the poor cleaning crew in that van? Like, that's how you go. You get just obliterated by a jumbo jet. They weren't even on the runway or anything. Gosh, thoughts and prayers to the families there. With two runways inactive to Miami, that could cause delays here at the world's busiest. It didn't cause any delays for me flying. So Friday night, Maya and I flew out to Bradley International Airport in Hartford, Connecticut, Windsor Locks, Connecticut.
0: International.
1: Yes, we did the latest flight we could. But unfortunately, we land at midnight, you know, Saturday morning. But I'm in the Sky Club, and sitting behind me is Judd will know this. Judd, so I'm in the Sky Club, and I recognize a baseball player sitting behind me, none other than Daryl Strawberry.
5: Whoa.
1: Yeah, and I'm like, I'm geeking out. If you don't, it's a big deal, right?
5: Oh, absolutely.
0: I know who he is.
1: Okay,
0: yes.
1: Yeah. Well, I don't know. Vinny, have you ever heard of Daryl Strawberry? No, he's shaking his head. So I'm like, I'm not going to bother Daryl Strawberry, right?
0: It's a hard call to make when you fan out because you don't want to be too fanny, but you're really excited.
1: And you go, the Delta Lounge is an escape. You know, you don't want to deal with the crowd. So I'm like, but I took a picture over my shoulder, like Daryl Strawberry sitting behind me. So we get up to, Maya and I get up to go on the plane. I'm like, well, I got to just acknowledge him. I'm not going to bug him, but I want to acknowledge that you're Daryl, you're the straw that stirs the drink, man. So I walk by and I just go, Daryl. and he doesn't move. Like he didn't pay attention to me. And Maya's like, idiot, he's got his earbuds in.
5: Oh no.
1: So then I kind of like moved my hand, you know, got his attention. He looked at me and I just gave him a thumbs up and he was like, all right.
5: Nice.
1: Because that's got to warm his heart to know, like,
0: hey, someone knows about you.
1: Yeah.
0: Yeah.
1: Like he was a big deal in the late 80s. So, you know, early 90s. So I saw a Daryl Strawberry.
5: That's pretty cool.
1: Yeah, it was again, I wasn't going to, you know, ask for a selfie.
5: I hate doing that stuff.
1: Yeah, I did take a sneak picture selfie over my shoulder. The straw this Thursday. Yeah, anyway, that was pretty cool. All right, this is pretty cool, too. Speaking of the airport, pre-9/11, Vinny, I'm going to tell you this. You used to be able to, like, let's say little Vinny Boo Boo was flying to Florida to see his great auntie. Your parents could walk you to the gate prior to 9/11. And then after 9/11, you only passengers go to the gate. But it sounds like there's the TSA is starting what they're calling a gate side program in a couple of airports around the country.
0: Yeah, unfortunately, Atlanta, not one of them yet. But so if you say you're taking your older parents or maybe someone with mobility issues, right, you have to usually leave them there so they can go to security and then it kind of exchange them for some other people that will take maybe in a wheelchair to the gate or whatever. Well, now they're having that where you have to still sign up. You don't have to have a ticket, but you still have to sign up in advance. And they'll let maybe pre-approved family members or assistants take those people all the way to the gate like we used to. We used to wait at the gate.
1: When I was a kid flying to Florida to see my grandparents, my parents would take me to the gate and they'd watch me walk down the runway and I'd wave. And it was, you know, 7, 8 years old. You want to be able to have that. And I'm sure there is a way you can do that now for underage kids to make sure your thing. But
0: I'm sure there is, yeah.
1: But this is going to enable. Now, I think it's great. The only problem, and I don't want to pick nits at this, but if so many people sign up for this, let's say, oh, little Vinny Boo was going to see his great auntie in Boca. And like we saw how big Vinny's family is. Like imagine like 9 or 10 of the Vinny Drips come to send him off. Like, that could jam up security.
0: So you do have to have a TSA pre-check. You have to have a known travel number, which is all things you have to apply for, which a lot of people don't. Yeah. And then they'll only give you a pass 1 or 2 days in advance, and it has to be approved. So you might not be able to say 15 people are going to meet you at the gate. It might only be like 1 or 2. Yeah. So it's not completely open yet, and it's not in every airport yet.
1: One thing I will notice, I flew Delta loyalist. I don't think we realize how spoiled we are, because the majority of the flights I take out of Atlanta, it's an Atlanta-based flight crew. Like, you know, they'll get up like, hey, this is Jane, this is Jim with your Atlanta-based. They're awesome. Detroit-based flight crews, not so much.
0: Did you have to stop in Detroit?
1: No. Oh. But like the flight crew is they're either based in Atlanta or Detroit or New York or Salt Lake City, where the big Minneapolis. And without a doubt, the best service I get is on Atlanta-based flight crews. We had a Detroit-based flight crew going up to Connecticut, and it was like, I was like, where am
0: I? It was the end of the shift,
1: where
0: too,
1: am
0: maybe.
1: I Atlanta for, and I understand flight attendants have a lot going on these days. In fact, I saw the picture on social media, but I didn't see the story. There was a guy, a passenger, I don't know what airline he was on, but he was duct taped to the, did you see that?
6: I saw that. Yeah, I
1: like,
6: saw that.
1: This, I don't know, middle-aged white dude just duct taped to the seat on the airplane. His hands were like duct taped as well. What was the backstory there, Deborah?
0: All right, so this was an American Airlines flight last Thursday going, let's see, they were diverted to Baltimore. I guess they were
1: coming. Because this guy was being belligerent,
0: right,
1: or something?
0: So they took off from Dallas. They were going to Newark. And this guy, exactly, he was belligerent, saying racist, sexist things, really loud, really inappropriate to the staff as well. Not just annoying people around you, like sometimes you just have to ignore that, but really being rude to the staff. So they got to the point where they had to restrain them, and all they had, well, not all they had, but what they had was
1: duct tape.
0: And then
1: it works.
0: They also had zip ties on his hands too, until they could divert the plane to Baltimore, and then he was arrested.
1: You people need to learn how to act right on a plane. You just
0: sit there and be calm.
1: That's a different level, man. You just behave. Like, you're going to wind up being duct tape sent to jail and then getting on a banned flight list. You won't be, that dude's not going to be able to fly again.
0: And everybody had to be diverted to another seat. It's so annoying.
1: I keep seeing these on my social media algorithms where there's an unruly passenger and the cop comes on and they're like, you can get off now, or we have to take everyone off the plane and then I'm going to forcibly remove you.
0: That's my biggest nightmare about traveling. It's not, am I going to accidentally pack the wrong thing? It's not, is my suitcase too heavy? It's not even, is it the plane going to be late or anything? Is it somebody's going to be a jerk on the plane?
1: But 99% of the time, the passenger's like, all right, go ahead and onboard everyone. So like 200 people get inconvenienced. Just act appropriately, my friends. 919 on the Mark Arum Show. Still to come, today is the day Canada enacting tariffs on the United States. We'll talk to Bloomberg News with the impact for us. Right now, the impact of the ride. Good morning, Mike Shields.
7: Hey, good morning, Mark. Getting better as you make your way through downtown with a crash clearing of the HOV lane. Just moved to the right shoulder. I-75-85 northbound at I-20. Sluggish still back to 166 as you make your way into downtown and eventually midtown. Watching a crash try to clear out of the HOV lane on I-85 southbound, leaving Brookhaven into northeast Elena. 85 southbound just past Claremont Road exit 91. Here we're hooking up to a vehicle. Looks like they're going to block all lanes once again to try to get that over to the right shoulder as well. 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
11: Hey y'all, it's Belinda Skelton here with Deborah Barron from Four Seasons Home Care. Deborah, great to have you back. I want to ask you, I'm getting questions from listeners about safety. They're saying, I worry about mom falling when there's nobody there, or dad left the stove on twice last week. When do you know it's time to start home care?
12: So those are actually red flags, Belinda. 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Other signs might include missed medications, unopened mail piling up, weight loss from not eating properly, or increased isolation. If you're noticing any of these things, it's time to at least have a conversation. The worst thing is waiting until after a crisis happens.
11: Oh, that makes total sense. 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I think families get confused about the options.
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14: AOC or John Ossoff? 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Hard to believe, but Senator Ossoff spends more powdering his nose than your family spends on 4 months of groceries. 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That pretty boy has an ugly record. SLF PAC paid for and is responsible for the content of this advertising. Not authorized by any candidate or candidates committee. www.slfpac.org.
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18: Enterprise.
4: Star Trek premiered on NBC. Who's the narrator of this?
18: To seek out new life and new civilizations.
4: Who's the guy? Speak. I feel like we should know that. Like that's
18: no man has gone
4: boldly
18: before.
4: Go. Yes. I guess that's why today is National Star Trek Day. It's also National Dog Walker Appreciation Day. I was never a dog walker, but when I was Vinny's age, banging out the clubs in Midtown and Buckhead, and a young lady asked what I did for a living, I'd say I'm a professional dog walker.
19: Word from Ovi, William Shatner.
4: That was Shatner that narrated mm-hmm. that? All right. And the reason I said that, Vinny, I'm not suggesting you do this, because if a girl was not interested in me as a dog walker, then that was it. Like, I'm not a lawyer, I'm not a doctor, I'm a dog walker.
19: I see what you're saying.
4: And if the girl's like, oh, all right, have a nice night, then no, you know they're not worth it.
0: What would a girl tell you to be an instant turnoff?
4: There's nothing. They could be unemployed. They could do a night shift at Waffle House. They could be the...
0: You would love a night shift
4: sure,
0: at Waffle House.
19: I spoke to a girl at Waffle House.
4: We don't care what women do
0: Lies.
4: Professionally. I don't.
1: Vinny, do you care what a girl does?
19: I probably don't care what she does. No.
1: Yeah.
19: You just need some drive. Yeah. But yeah.
0: Does she drive?
19: Like, no. She has drive.
1: Oh, yeah. I don't even care. I don't even care. But
19: nah.
1: I mean, I got lucky. I've got, you know, beautiful, intelligent.
0: Yeah, you got a doctor.
1: Funny. What? But in my single days, it did not matter. Unless it was something like, oh, I'm the secretary for the Nashville Chamber of the Ku Klux Klan. Something like that.
19: All right. Well,
1: you know, but like, I don't care about you. That's why I would throw that. And I would say 60% of girls would end the conversation after I told them I was a professional dog walker. Look what you missed out on, ladies. Look what you missed out. I am so important now. I'm going to give away $1,000 coming up at 10, 12 a.m. You missed out on that because you thought I was a lowly dog walker. When we come back, big political news here in Georgia. You just heard that new attack ad against Senator Ossoff for getting his hair and makeup did. Greg Bluestein from the Atlanta Journal-Constitution is going to join us live next. Social media is active through the program at Mark Ehrman at WSB Radio.
17: 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They have their portfolio prepared. They need some guidance, but they're missing one major aspect of their retirement strategy.
20: Most people seem to come into our office without clearly defined goals. They may have, you know, like a broad hope that, hey, I'm hoping that I can retire at this age. And if I can retire at this age and not have to go back to work and maybe travel like a couple times a year, like I think that's maybe what I'm looking for, something like that, which that's great. If that's where you are, you know, a lot of people don't spend tons of time thinking about this, you know, and it sneaks up on you. But what I would tell you is from someone who's trying to put together the puzzle, I'm going to say, those aren't super clearly defined goals. Like, let's drill down on, you say you want to travel, why? Tell me more. So there's a whole lot more than just like, I'd like to travel. 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Once you're like, gosh, there's no more, stop asking me. Right. 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
25: It is 9:30. I'm Judd Hickenbotham. News this half hour brought to you by Dr. Roof. Our top story, trade war between the U.S. and Canada continues to heat up this morning. President Trump announcing he wants to block the sale of the Bombardier aircraft to the U.S. unless it's built here. But the plane already has a factory in Wichita, Kansas, employing more than 1,000 people. Comes after Canada's retaliatory tariffs on U.S. exports are put into place just after midnight.
26: And they do impact about 700 American products, everything from steel to aluminum to cheese. Canadian Prime Minister Mark Carney vowed to match President Trump's tariffs dollar for dollar, and he is defiant.
25: Correspondent Rachel Scott says the tariffs cover about $20 billion worth of goods, and the ongoing trade war could have a big impact here in Georgia on our finances, since Canada remains one of our state's biggest trade partners, accounting for almost $7 billion each year in Georgia exports. It is 75 degrees in Midtown Atlanta. WSB meteorologist Christina Edwards says humidity drops today, but we'll get back up near 90 degrees with plenty of sunshine. We continue to get warmer as we head through the week. Atlanta's most accurate and dependable forecast is coming up. Well, in a nod to the future, the Atlanta Regional Commission releases its first ever regional housing strategy.
27: It's called Housing Forward 2035.
28: It's a landmark regional planning effort that will help shape Metro Atlanta's housing future.
27: ARC CEO Anna Roach says a population growth continues at the same rate. By 2035, about 75% of people making less than $55,000 a year won't have a place to call home.
28: That is a sobering number, should be a sobering number to each of us.
27: Housing Forward 2035 looks to close the affordability gap. Bill Caiaccio, 95.5 WSB.
25: What's the big news for roller coaster fans out there? About a month after the closure of Fun Spot Atlanta and Fayetteville, Six Flags

0: of its parks during the 2028-29 operating season, but not yet clear if Six Flags Over Georgia could be its next home. And state officials celebrate a big milestone for a program that just continues to grow as it serves more people in crisis.
1: Since it was first rolled out, Georgia Department of Behavioral Health and Developmental Disabilities Commissioner Kevin Tanner says the 988 crisis line's usage has grown, and now they receive 1,000 calls, texts, and chats each day.
2: 988 gives individuals the opportunity to reach out, maybe when they're not comfortable talking to someone else, whether it's a pastor or a loved one or a family member. They can call 988.
1: He says they are constantly looking at new ways to expand the service to serve more people. 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
0: It is 9:33 as we check your money. An ugly start on Wall Street as we get back from the holiday weekend. All major indices are down. NASDAQ down slightly, as well as S&P. Dow is down almost 500 points, all thanks in part, at least, to global oil prices that continue to rise. Now live team coverage of traffic and weather. We start in the WSB 24-hour traffic center. Mike Shields.
3: Hey, enjoy watching a crash right now in two left lanes as you make your way through Brookhaven, trying to get into northeast Atlanta, I-85 southbound, just past Claremont Road, exit 91. Looks like a HERO unit about to tow that vehicle away and clear this to the shoulder, so that will be much better news here in the next few minutes. Good news making your way through downtown Atlanta, crash cleared to the right shoulder, all lanes have reopened, 75-85 northbound at I-20. It looks like trouble spot just moved to the right shoulder as well on Highway 78 westbound, getting past Mountain Industrial Boulevard. Some delays are continue as you leave Tucker, trying to get to I-285. From the Loud Security Systems Traffic Center, Triple Team Traffic, 95.5 WSB.
4: This is WSB meteorologist Christina Upward. Sunshine with a few clouds passing by. Breezy, the east wind gusting 20 miles per hour, keeping daytime highs in the upper 80s. Cool for tonight, lows in the mid-60s. Tomorrow, trending a little hotter with a high of 90 with a partly cloudy sky. Daytime highs in the low 90s on Thursday.
0: It is 74 degrees right now in Lilburn, 74 in Kennesaw, 75 degrees in Midtown Atlanta at 9:34. 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

0: 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Midterms creeping ever so closer. Let's go in-depth on Georgia politics. I've got a new sounder for Greg Bluestein from the Atlanta Journal-Constitution. Greg, first off, I'm assuming, I don't want to make an assumption, have you ever typed on a typewriter in your life?
1: I have, but it's been a very long time, and I don't think it sounded like that.
0: Well, I first got in the newspaper biz in 1987. And even in 87, there were no typewriters in the newsroom. There was still like an old IBM computer. So I typed in a typewriter at home, but when I started in the newspaper biz, the typewriters were already gone. So
1: we had a word processor that we used to start the Woodland Times at Woodland Elementary up in Sandy Springs.
0: Oh, nice.
1: So those are my newspaper roots.
0: Excellent. Great story today on the Atlanta Journal-Constitution, AJC.com, about Georgia losing some of its political battleground luster. But before I get to that, you were just at a rally for gubernatorial candidate Keisha Lance Bottoms?
1: Yeah, she had an event with downtown Atlanta business leaders right around the Gulch, right where the new Centennial Yards project is. Actually, it's where I am right now, where she was talking to business leaders, and she's about to go to South Downtown to talk about how the city and the state can work together to improve downtown Atlanta.
0: Any headlines from what we heard around the Gulch?
1: You know, just in general, the sort of anti-Bottoms narrative has been a lot over the people who know her best. You know, that she's struggling within the city, that the people who live through her term are the ones who are more likely than others around the state to vote against her. And we'll see if that shows out. This is a very polite, very understanding, very friendly crowd this morning, at least at this event.
0: Understood. Speaking of the gubernatorial race, and we had some new attack ads this morning on the Senate side. It was a PAC that bought an anti-Ossoff ad that was actually really well produced, kind of mocking him for the amount of money he spent on hair and makeup. So we're getting to that busy season now. Post Labor Day, we're going to hear more ads. But on the Jackson campaign, and Deborah's going to do this story a little bit later. We got some new economic numbers in Georgia, and the economic boom here in Georgia continues to be phenomenal. And if I were advising the Jackson campaign, sure, you want to have some attack ads, but I would tell Rick Jackson, be like, hey, just paint yourself as Kemp 2.0 and use that as your selling point. Like, hey, Governor Kemp's crushed it for two terms. I'm not going to do anything but keep his legacy going. I'm Kemp 2.0. Vote for me.
1: And Mark, that's why this race is so fascinating, because we're really not seeing that as much. Certainly the governor and Rick Jackson have campaigned together, but of course, Governor Kemp endorsed Lieutenant Governor Burt Jones. And we're also seeing Rick Jackson continue to kind of say, hey, I'm the anti-establishment candidate. I'm the outsider. I'm the guy running against all this. So that puts the governor and other members of his sort of inner circle in a weird spot, because here they are endorsing Rick Jackson, but he's also kind of railing against, not them by name, but he's railing against the quote-unquote establishment, which is what they are.
0: But things are going so well economically in the state. I mean, obviously, we're all dealing with inflation and rising food costs and gas costs. But, I mean, Georgia has been, you know, one of the better states economically over the last 10 years. I don't know. I would kind of just ride Governor Kemp's coattails and be like, I'm going to do what this guy did, because and Governor Kemp, you know, we saw in his election, the last election, like, very popular governor here in Georgia.
1: Yeah, I mean, two things can be true at once, right? The state writ large can be doing really well economically and doing much better than many of its rival other states, especially in the Southeast. But at the same time, you know, when we ask voters what their number one concern is, it's almost always economy, cost of living, jobs, right? So that affordability crunch is still, of course, taking a huge toll on many of our listeners, many Georgia voters. And, you know, they want the government to do more.
0: Yeah, I don't know. I would say instead of I'm going to be Trump's favorite governor, I'd be like, I'm Kemp 2.0, vote for me. And I think a lot of independents would lean that way. Greg Bluestein from the Atlanta Journal-Constitution joining us live on the Mark Arum Show. All right, I still think, I mean, I'm hearing the political ads on the radio, I'm watching them on TV. I still think we're a big battleground state, but are we losing some of that luster?
1: look, we're still a huge battleground state, right? Georgia is still going to be one of the premier top battlegrounds going into 2028. But there is some evidence that we're at least not going to be maybe at the top of that list, right? Georgia Democrats were all excited about getting the DNC. Well, that got passed over. Georgia Democrats were all excited about maybe moving, and Georgia Republicans about maybe moving Georgia up to the top of the early voting list schedule in 2028. There was a push to do so in 2024. Well, Georgia's not one of the early voting states in 2028. And look, you know, we still have all these premier races that we've been talking about, but we're not going to get the same amount of attention or money that Texas and that Iowa and that even Alaska and Maine are getting, because John Ossoff has, you know, this early but still decisive lead over Mike Collins in just about every poll.
0: Does it hurt the Collins campaign that Republicans are having to spend, we think, maybe $100 million in Texas to back up Paxton? Some of that money could be used here in Georgia to help Collins out?
1: Yeah. I mean, every dollar that's spent in another state is $1 that couldn't be spent on Mike Collins. Now, the big national groups that have already pledged to spend more than $44 million on him, they're still saying we're going to see that money. But we have not seen it in a huge amount yet. And, you know, you have damaging national stories like Wall Street Journal just yesterday reported a lot of what me and you have been talking about for a while, which is that Republicans are souring on Mike Collins' chances of being John Ossoff. It's still, you know, we still have a few months to go. Things could change. But Mike Collins' outlook is looking tough.
0: And there's still a ton of money on the sidelines. President Trump's super PAC, north of $500 million. He spent $1 million in the South Carolina Senate race, but other than that, hasn't spent much. Elon Musk has pledged to donate $200 to $300 million to Republican races, but we're getting close. Like, you have to reserve that ad time, and if you don't do it soon, you're not going to get your ads on the air.
1: You're exactly right. And you actually have to add to that Rick Jackson. He's already reserved $87 million worth of ads. So that squeezes your inventory. There's still plenty of advertising left, but it squeezes your inventory right there. The narrative we've always heard, Mark, is that the big-time big spenders are going to wait until after Labor Day to see if Mike Collins actually has a shot. Well, we're after Labor Day now, so we're going to start seeing whether or not they actually spend in big numbers.
0: Which leads me to my next question. Insert that Dave Chappelle crack gif. I'm jonesing for some new polls, man. I want some new polls in my veins. Are we going to see any soon from the AJC, UGA, any of the big polling outfits?
1: You will, but you're gonna have to wait till October for a lot of them, because they're going to get, you know, right around the same time of the start of early voting. I can tell you this, like, we saw an Insider Advantage poll that showed Ossoff up about 7 or 8, and Mike Collins used that as a, you know, said that was a positive sign because he's not down by 13 like one of the Fox News polls. So, you know, look at those polls to see if it's within the margin of error, and to see if you've been seeing sort of a narrowing of the gap. That's what we'll be watching.
0: Yeah, early voting, obviously. Mail-in voting is a big national topic. We're still waiting for the Supreme Court to make a ruling on the executive order from President Trump. Do we have any insight on what we're going to be doing here in Georgia when it comes to mail-in ballots?
1: Not yet. We're waiting for that ruling, but state officials essentially say, make a plan to vote. They say, you know, mail-in, early vote, you know, look, have different options ready. And then, of course, last resort is voting in person like I do old-fashionedly.
0: Same here. But I've been doing early voting more and more often, Greg, just to get, even though in life, and Deborah could back this up, I'm the biggest procrastinator in the world. I don't want to be stuck on a 6-hour line on election day. So I've been taking advantage of the early polls opening.
1: Yeah, there's something about the tradition of just going the day of, but I totally get, especially with, you know, your average year, you might have 4 or 5 different elections you can vote in. There are some voters this cycle up in Northwest Georgia, up in Marjorie Taylor Greene's district, who have more than that. So I can see why early voting is a huge benefit to those folks.
0: All right. He is now at the Atlanta Journal-Constitution. Shout out that middle school paper again, where you got your journalistic start.
1: Elementary school, Woodland Elementary in Sandy Springs.
0: Woodland. It's still open. It hasn't
1: still open.
0: Are you the most famous alum from the elementary
1: school? I doubt it. Look, I went to North Springs High School, so Usher went to North Springs. Ravens and known with the North Springs. So we have lots of famous alums.
0: There you go. Greg is on all these socials at Blues Team. Greg, as always, man, appreciate your time, buddy.
1: Hey, thanks, Mark.
0: There you go. Greg Bluestein. I want those polls, Deborah. I want those polls. just to reiterate, and we'll talk to Stephen Lawson, political analyst, tomorrow. And because we're going to do this, you know, we'll do the story when we come back about the Georgia economic boom and how well the state is doing for business and jobs, et cetera. If I'm advising the Jackson campaign, I'm not saying, you know, Mongolians or what is the other? I don't know. Was it?
2: I can't remember.
0: Mongolian or like, I understand that was a primary. It's the general now. And just be like, Governor Kemp's been crushing it. I'm Kemp 2.0. Vote for me. I'm Rick Jackson. I approve this ad. That's what I'd be doing right now. Now we do need to check the ride around town at 9:48. It's Mike Shields 2.0. No, you know what? You're Mark Arum 2.0. I'm going to dub you Mark Arum 2.0, Mike.
3: Hey, do you have a pocket square, Mark?
0: I own one. I don't remember the last time I wore it, though.
3: Old trade. I need your tie.
0: All right.
3: Checking the ride inside the perimeter right now. 85 South getting past Claremont Road. Crash that was in two left lanes. Moved to the right shoulder, but for safety reasons, the Hero unit blocking the right lane right now as they try to clear this completely. 85 South onto Claremont Road. So some delays now just south of Shallifer Road, trying to work your way 2 miles past Claremont Road. Then it breaks free getting to Georgia 400 and beyond. So got a trouble spot off to the right as you leave Tucker on Highway 78 westbound getting past Mountain Industrial Boulevard. Just a tap of the brakes getting to the east side perimeter. 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
14: Can I just jump in here? 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
0: That's Larry David pretending to be Bernie Sanders. The Vermont senator turns 85 years old today. We have term limits on line number 4. Can we get term limits? 85. Susan Collins, she's running for her 6th Senate. Like, whew. Welcome back to the Mark Arum Show. Reminder, Grand for Groceries. 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Because in these trying economic times, who couldn't use a Grand for Groceries? That being said, economic boom continuing here in Georgia. What do the numbers tell us, Deborah?
15: Record-breaking $35.2 billion in private sector project investments just for the fiscal year, coming in about 436 projects, which generated over 25,000 jobs.
0: Wow.
15: For the state of Georgia. The big companies were South Korea, Italy, Belgium, Canada, and France. And then just the other week, we announced that big one from Germany
0: China.
15: As well.
0: China's coming in and doing
15: China
0: something.
15: China as well, yeah.
0: And so these numbers are from fiscal
15: year
0: 2025?
15: Last fiscal year, so it ended in June of 30.
0: Okay, so June of 2025 to June of... What is that... The normal fiscal year calendar? I've never had a real job.
15: Where's Clark Howard?
0: I have no idea. But what is it, $36
15: billion? $35.2 billion.
0: Yeah. I mean, listen, I know you hear us saying, oh, Georgia's crushing an economic boom, and you're not feeling it. You're not feeling it at the gas pump. You're not feeling it at the grocery prices. But we are better off, especially if you are looking for a job or looking for a new job. Like, this is... Georgia's been... I don't want to say immune to some of the things that other states are doing, but I have friends all across the country and they're not doing as well as Georgia. Listen, it stinks. I know. Everything costs more. It sucks. It sucks. But at least we're better off here in Georgia than, and as Greg mentioned, Greg Bluestein, who joined us last segment, compared to our southeastern neighbors, like we're doing really, really well. $36 billion. I guess that's a big number. That is a big number. Speaking of gas, paying more, I think Labor Day gas prices were a big record. It was like a record high for Labor Day, but what are you going to do? There's nothing we can do about that. My favorite story of the day, Deborah, you know how much we talk about food insecurity here on the show, speaking of groceries, and especially for me, kids that are food insecure and, you know, getting... After the summer break, now getting two meals guaranteed every day at a lot of schools, breakfast and lunch. This is an amazing story. It's a group of prisoners that got together and did what, Deborah?
15: Yeah, this group of inmates from Kansas helped raise over $4,000 to put towards student debt lunch in their community, which is not something you would necessarily think of, right? Like, why are inmates necessarily thinking about students? But, you know, everybody's hungry and kids should not have to be hungry. So they were able to raise, again, over $4,000.
0: These are prisoners.
15: Prisoners, yes.
0: They raised $4,200 to pay off the student lunch debt of the kids in their community. First off, do we know how they raised that money? Because I know that you can make money.
15: It says it's an outreach program called From Within, but it doesn't say like they had a bake sale or something like that. I'm not exactly sure.
0: One's going to a prison bake sale.
15: Why not? No. They spend a lot of time in the kitchen. You could probably
0: experience. Yeah, I don't know.
15: Anyway, it doesn't give me those details.
0: A prison bake. What's oh, there's, you know, a shiv. There's a shiv in my brownie.
15: Homemade shivs.
0: Yeah. But first of all, I think that's awesome. And secondly, if a group of prisoners can raise $4,200 for student lunch debt, what's stopping us free folk from Game of Thrones? We're the free folk. Why aren't we doing that? We should do that. Well done, prisoners. Well done. I am not buying. I'll donate to the prison bake sale, but I'm not buying anything from the prison bake sale. News, weather, and traffic in two. When we come back, today is the 8th, which means Canadian tariffs go into effect here on U.S. goods. How it impacts us next on the Mark Arum Show.
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30: Good morning. It is 10 o'clock. I'm Sabrina Cupid. 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Our top story, a child's recovering this morning after being hit by a car in Douglasville.
31: The Georgia State Patrol says a group of youngsters was walking along West Stewart's Mill Road on the south side of the shoulder when a dog apparently ran toward them. A 10-year-old girl apparently ran into the roadway and was hit by an SUV driving east. She was airlifted to Children's Healthcare of Atlanta to be treated for serious injuries. Cheryl Castro, 95.5 WSB.
30: All right, so your weather on this Tuesday, mix of sun and clouds, breezy and pleasant. Afternoon highs around 89. Going to be a little windy, though. Some of those winds out of the east gusting up to 20 miles an hour today, says WSB meteorologist Christina Edwards. We are keeping an eye on Hurricane Lowell lashing parts of Hawaii. Kana Whitworth has more from Kauai.
32: The inside of our hotel in Poipu flooded. All of Kauai County under a hurricane warning as the outer bands tear across the island, downing trees and waves possibly reaching 30 feet high.
30: And the Category 2 hurricane had maximum sustained winds of 110 miles an hour, just shy of the 111 mile per hour winds that would make it a Category 3. As the trade wars continue, new tariffs from Canada kick into place today. Those tariffs are in response to the Trump administration following through on a threat to impose 50% duties on $20 billion worth of goods from Canada. Georgia businesses and consumers are likely to feel the impact.
33: Canada is really important to Georgia. It actually is the number one export market for the state.
30: Georgia Chamber Foundation Executive Director Daniela Perry says that the trade's tit-for-tat causes uncertainty in the market, which is bad for business. The chamber saying it's encouraging dialogue between the two countries. A little over a month after the closure of Fun Spot Atlanta in Fayetteville, theme park giant Six Flags announcing that they're going to buy the Park's award-winning roller coaster. RE Force One, the ride opened at Fun Spot in 2023 and has consistently been named one of the best roller coasters in the world. Six Flags says that it will reopen the ride at one of its parks during the 2028-29 operating season. It's not yet clear whether the ride will be moved and if Six Flags Over Georgia could be its next home. And in WSB News about your health this morning, new hope for those suffering with COPD. In clinical trials, a new drug appears to show promise in reducing rates of chronic obstructive pulmonary disease symptoms in former and current smokers. The injectable drug by AstraZeneca is the first biologic drug to show efficacy in treating COPD symptoms. Researchers also looking into whether it might be used for asthma and lower respiratory tract disease. The drug's awaiting FDA approval now. Let's take a look at the markets. We're in the red this morning. The Dow's down almost a full percent. NASDAQ's down almost a half. The S&P also in the red. It's time now for live team coverage of traffic and weather. Mike Shields in the WSB 24-Hour Traffic Center. Good morning.
1: Hey, good morning, Sabrina. Still watching the crash in Brooklyn. Even trying to clear from the right lane, I-85 southbound on Claremont Road, exit 91. That is in the clearing stages, but still seeing a tap of the brakes as you try to work your way to Georgia 400. Once you get on the connector, 7585 southbound, a little sluggish from 17th Street, breaking free past Georgia Tech. Northbound delays have really improved, but still going to hit the brake light starting at University Avenue as you work your way past I-20 through the Grady Curve. From the Loud Security Systems Traffic Center, Triple Team Traffic, 95.5 WSB.
2: I'm WSB meteorologist Christina Edwards. A mix of sun and clouds, pleasant today with a high of 89. The east breeze gusting 20 miles per hour, so comfortable for this evening. Lows tonight in the mid-60s. Tomorrow and Thursday, partly cloudy skies, trending a little hotter with highs in the low 90s.
30: We have 76 degrees right now in Covington. It is 73 in Sugar Hill. Buckhead has 75 degrees. We'll have more news at 10:30. Breaking news when it happens. I'm Sabrina Cupid, 95.5 WSB.
0: Welcome back to the show on a good Tuesday. Yeah, it's Tuesday morning to you. Mark Arum here, you there. It's 10:04, 4 minutes after 10 o'clock. This is the Mark Arum Show, live Monday through Friday, 9 a.m. to noon on 95.5 WSB. The whole gang with us today, Gracie Award-winning Deborah, executive producer of the program, legendary Justin Ovi screening your calls, down south Vinny, on the other side of the takeout window. Coming up in about 7 minutes, I'm going to give you a keyword, a chance for you to win a grand for groceries here on 95.5 WSB. I give you the keyword, you enter the keyword into the free WSB radio app or online at wsbradio.com/groceries, and you could win a grand for groceries right here on the Mark Arum Show. Still to come, Scott Slade is going to join us live in 30 minutes talking about the data center explosion and how Plant Vogel could help kind of ease our electric concerns here in the state of Georgia. Deborah, no one knows more about Plant Vogel than Mr. Scott Slade. 11:35, Alicia Diaz from Bloomberg News going to talk about the Canadian tariffs. But it's such a big story because today is the first day of those Canadian tariffs that go into effect here in the United States of America. And these reciprocal tariffs, President Trump announced tariffs on January 1, and then the Canadian Prime Minister is like, well, we're not going to wait till the first of the year. We're going to do them on September 8th today. In response to that, President Trump went out there and said, we're going to ban the sale of Canadian jets here in the United States. Elena Treen at the White House, is there any chance, is that a real thing that we could ban Canadian jets, this threat?
3: He could. And I think what is often with the president, when he sees this kind of pressure coming back from Canada, he wants to fight back. And that's why you saw the president yesterday lay out, as you mentioned, Sarah, this threat to ban the sale of Canadian Bombardier jets if they are not built in the United States. That threat came just hours before we saw Canada move forward with their retaliatory tariffs on the United States, really seeing this feud escalate to a much bigger trade war between the United States and one of its closest allies and trading partners. Now, Canada, as you mentioned, Sarah, put in their retaliatory tariffs of 50% of tariffs on $20 billion worth of U.S. imports. That came into effect just after midnight. The new levies include a doubling of taxes charged on American aluminum and steel to 50%, matching with the U.S. charges on metals from imports from Canada. Paper products, construction materials, dairy, plastics, home appliances, and agricultural products, all of them also facing new levies. Now, the move that Canada, with these imposing these 50% tariffs in retaliation, come as response to what we saw the U.S. issue on Canada, also 50% on roughly $20 billion worth of goods back in August. And we've heard the Prime Minister, Mark Carney, really not back away from this feud with the president, saying that he's going to go dollar for dollar against the tariffs that the U.S. imposes on them, and saying that he sees no reason to move away from this. Now, all of this comes, of course, as we know that discussions between Canada and the U.S. really fell apart last month. We had seen that perhaps there was going to be some sort of deal to come together to avoid a lot of this trade war. But when those talks fell apart, we saw this feud begin to escalate. Now we're seeing Canada hit back with their own tariffs. I do want to read for you, though, what we heard from the president himself, who's really been upping the rhetoric and aggression against Canada. Yesterday in this post, he wrote, quote, "If they want our market, they must build here and stop treating America like a piggy bank." He went on to say, "Buy American, fly on American airliners, enjoy American liquor and beverages, sail on Lake America, America first." He's also, the president, now threatened as well an additional 50% tariffs on autos starting on January 1st. So we'll have to see where this is lead. But for now, from all the conversations I'm having with Trump administration officials, Sarah, it doesn't look like real negotiations, substantial talks to try and find an off-ramp to this are happening. Instead, we have to see what the impact of these tariffs are like and whether or not that can spur them back to the table in a meaningful way.
0: Lena Trine at the White House this morning. Again, Alicia Diaz from Bloomberg News going to join us live after the news at 11:35. A couple of takeaways. I don't have to tell you, consumers pay the tariffs. I don't know how long Canadian consumers can swallow a tariff pill, because listen, we import a lot of important stuff from Canada. The lumber, the aluminum, you know, there's a lot of stuff that, but we could theoretically live without Canadian imports. Canada imports a lot of stuff from the United States, right? They import way more per capita things than we import from Canada. How long can Canadians bite the financial bullet of having to pay a 50% tariff on everything that they get from the United States? That is a question that remains unanswered. But we'll see. Again, we'll check in with Bloomberg News on these Canadian tariffs that go into effect. But more specifically, when we hit Canada with these tariffs, what are we going to be paying more for when it comes from import? I saw it. Speaking of Bloomberg News, I'm such a nerd. I'm watching Bloomberg News last night, Deborah, on TV at like 7 p.m. And it was like the Asian markets. So, you know, because it was like, so 7 p.m. here, it's like 7 a.m. in Tokyo and Shanghai, whatever. So it's Bloomberg Asian markets. And I'm watching it because I'm a nerd. And they had this lady on that works for Sapporo Beer. Sapporo? You know, the Japanese beer?
4: I know what you're talking about. Yeah. I don't know how it's pronounced.
0: So I'm watching this and talking about, because they sell a lot of beer. They have a Sapporo plant in Canada. And so we import the Japanese beer that we drink here in the United States isn't flown over from Japan. It's brewed in Canada. And so they're talking about that. And then they asked about how the war is impacting their Mideast sales. And I'm like, I didn't even think of that. Like, how are you going to get the beer into the Gulf? Who knew that they were drinking Sapporo beer in the Gulf states? Speaking of the warning, Ron, Jordana Miller from ABC News is going to join us a little bit later in the show from Jerusalem with the latest on that. Right now, though, Grand Four Groceries, you can buy beer, you can buy lettuce, you can buy Uncrustables, you can buy whatever you want. If you win a Grand Four Groceries, your 10 a.m. keyword is winner, W-I-N-N-E-R, winner. 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You have until 10:30 a.m. to enter the keyword, win $1,000. The keyword is winner, W-I-N-N-E-R. And don't forget, if you could call after 10:30 from an 833 number, pick it up. Could be us telling you you won $1,000. The keyword is winner, W-I-N-N-E-R, winner. We did not do a Grant for Groceries yesterday, right?
4: We did not.
0: Speaking of yesterday's Labor Day, any excuse I can to play a Dolly Parton song, I'm going to try to do that. I'm going to try to, I think the streak's at like 14 days, so I'm going to play a Dolly Parton song. I was, during the news break, I was talking to award-winning WSB meteorologist Christine Edwards. Did you know what she did over Labor Day weekend, Deborah?
4: She ran?
0: I don't know if she ran, but she went to Pigeon Forge, Tennessee.
4: Oh, okay.
0: Yeah, so her and her husband went up to Pigeon Forge. They didn't get to go into Dollywood, but they saw the Dollywood statue. And she's like, there were so many people there to pay tribute. And people lay flowers at the Dolly Parton statue. And then they collect those flowers and they bring them to the Dolly Parton Children's Hospital at the end of the day to give to the patients there. I thought it was a cool story. And I'm glad that Christina got to do that. We need to do that.
4: Dollywood is pretty cool. If you're looking for a theme park, people don't know. It's a very cool theme park.
0: Maya's been. I have not been. But I am not opposed to making a...
4: And I think it's free parking from what I remember.
0: Excellent. There you go. Rest in peace, Dolly. Again, I'm going to... Every single show from here to the rest of the time, I'm going to figure out a way to play a Dolly Parton song on the Mark Arum Show. Dolly Parton fan extraordinaire, national correspondent Rory O'Neill joining us here on the Mark Arum Show. Rory, good morning. One of the underreported headlines over the weekend, we had Kushner and Witkoff head to both Russia and Ukraine to kind of jumpstart the peace talks. Do we know if anything came out of it, my friend?
5: Well, it doesn't look like it, or things are certainly going in the wrong direction. There was some optimism after the weekend trip by Steve Witkoff and the president's son-in-law, Jared Kushner, going both to Moscow and to Kyiv, Ukraine. You know, Ukraine and Moscow or Russia agreed to withhold any significant military strikes while these peace efforts were underway. That held just about until Witkoff and Kushner were out of Ukraine. Then overnight last night, Russia launching a new round of attacks that caused, quote, significant damage to residential buildings and civilian infrastructure. That's according to Ukraine's President Zelensky.
0: And we've seen, even before those diplomatic meetings, we've seen Russia really change their strategy on the ground, new types of missiles attacking Kyiv, doing it in daytime hours, daylight hours, as opposed to nighttime. So it seems like Russia's really putting the pedal to the metal now.
5: Well, but Ukraine has given it right back. I think that's also something that's changed. We've seen Ukraine launch effective drone strikes deep into Russian territory, specifically targeting Russia's ability to refine oil and diesel fuel. That's their bread and butter. So the strikes that Ukraine has launched have been significant because they really do hit at the heart of the Russian economy. So there's been significant exchanges of some pretty high-tech attacks.
0: Correspondent Rory O'Neill joining us on the Mark Arum Show. Do we know, Rory, did you get a readout of who Witkoff and Kushner met with? Did they meet with Putin? Did they meet with Zelensky? Or were they, talking to their bagman, if you will?
5: No, they met with them both. They met with Putin. They met with Zelensky face-to-face. I think it was the first time Witkoff and Kushner were in Ukraine face-to-face with President Zelensky. Posting on social media this weekend, Steve Witkoff said that, quote, substantive progress was made, including movement on scheduling additional trilateral talks. That would mean Ukraine, Russia, and the U.S. all getting at the peace table together. Of course, that was before Russia launched this new round of attacks into Ukraine.
0: Yeah, and we've seen, too, in the last couple of weeks, obviously, President Zelensky's been president since the start of the war. And they've postponed all elections because of that. And, he has had not to face re-election. Right. But now we're hearing calls that, hey, it's time to have another election and get another president in here, which I find pretty interesting.
5: Well, right. It's difficult, though. So many Ukrainians left the country. It's tough to tell who's living there. A lot of them went to places across Europe, France in particular, to try to escape a lot of this violence. So they're sort of living, not in exile, but they're living out of the country. And then do they have to come back to vote? Will they have an opportunity? What's that expense? So but there's a lot of arguments that can be made about continuing to postpone these elections. I think the focus is just try to get to a ceasefire to try to stabilize things on both sides. I'm sure President Trump, who said he could end this on day one, is eager to perhaps get something to announce before the midterms show up.
0: That would be a big headline. Rory, great stuff as always. Have a good day, my friend.
5: Hey, thanks, Mark.
0: Curious to see what happens if Ukraine does hold a presidential election. I'm surprised that Ukrainians are calling for it in the middle of the war. Obviously, their state of emergency, whatever war powers are going on, that we've not had an election since the start of the war. And I don't mean to throw shade against the president's son-in-law and Steve Witkoff. Because, listen, I think Kushner gets a lot of credit for the Abraham Accords, whatever. But at the end of the day, you got two guys that made their bones in real estate, trying to negotiate the end of a land war in Europe. Like, we have professional diplomats that have been doing this for their whole lives. Maybe it's time to, you know, hey, let's send some diplomats, some like real negotiators, not real estate. Again, I'm not throwing shade. Yeah, I am kind of, but I don't know. As soon as they left, they started fighting again. I don't see progress. Maybe get some professional, like the diplomat. What's it? Kate and what's her husband's name? Yeah. Kate Weiler and
4: I only know their names.
0: Hal Weiler.
4: Hal and Kate.
0: Yeah, get them over there. Hal Weiler would end that war in 24.
4: It's true.
0: Great show, The Diplomat. By the way, can I get the breaking news sounder, Vinny? Both Deborah and I separately binged watch the latest season of The Gentlemen on Netflix.
6: Where is
0: Wow. 10 out of 10.
4: All the way. Even better than the first year. Better than the movie.
0: I'm going to now. So I binged watched the season over the weekend. And I want to go back now and rewatch the movie and the first season. This season of The Gentlemen was phenomenal. Agree? Fist bump?
4: So good.
0: Yeah, 10 out of 10. Phenomenal. The Gentlemen. It's on Netflix. When we come back, oh boy, yellow-legged hornets in Georgia. Ashley Frasca is going to join us. She has a lot of insight and knowledge on those yellow-legged. Do you mind if you come in and talk hornets with us after traffic?
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0: By the way, I got to remind folks, Ashley, you are a winner in the game of life, and that is our Grand for Groceries keyword. 10 a.m. keyword is winner, W-I-N-N-E-R. 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
7: Everybody winning all over town. Really no big delays to hang you up, though you are rolling over some debris in the center lanes. 85 northbound around Pleasant Hill Road. Southbound a little bit sluggish headed out of Duluth this morning. And some volume on the downtown connector southbound through Midtown trying to get to William Street. 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From the Loud Security Systems Traffic Center, Triple Team Traffic, 95.5 WSB.
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0: I don't have to tell you folks around this time of the year, the weather in Atlanta and North Georgia can be unpredictable. Hey, it's Mark Aaron back with you. One second, the skies are clear. The next, there's a storm on the horizon. 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

0: 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You have until 10:30. You get a call after 10:30 from an 833 number. Pick it up. Could be Vinny or Ashley Frasca telling you you want $1,000. Frasca joins us live in studio because Deborah sent me this story, freaked me out. Yellow-legged hornets in Georgia. And I mentioned these before the show, and you were like, yeah, of course I know, Aram, about yellow-legged hornets. What do the listeners need to know about yellow-legged hornets?
1: They were first spotted in the Savannah area about 3 years ago. So it's really only been 3 years or so that the University of Georgia and the Georgia Department of Agriculture have been studying these guys. And they look a little alarming when you see their size, but the problem is they will go after native honeybees and they'll snatch the honeybees right up out of the air
0: and just eat them. Oh, like we love our honeybees. We love our Georgia grown honey.
1: We do.
0: So what do we need to do if we spot some of these yellow-legged hornets in our backyard?
1: So in order, you know, the story that you read that they have found over 1,000 in Georgia,
0: yeah,
1: really eradicating the queen is the main thing. But at this time of the year, you're seeing their nests, their colonies, which could be like the size of a basketball, higher up in the trees. They'll overwinter and then come back out. But if you see one and you can positively identify it, the Department of Agriculture will help you identify it if you are able to get close enough for a picture. But you need to report the sightings.
0: Interesting. Mm-hmm. So these are invasive species, obviously.
1: Mm-hmm.
0: The sting, like, I'm assuming you don't want to get stung by a yellow-legged hornet.
1: I haven't really read a lot about them attacking people so much. It may just be a regular bee sting.
0: Do me a favor. At some point this week, I know you're busy, get stung by a hornet.
1: Okay.
0: And let me know how it...
1: Didn't you see me 2 weeks ago when I got stung by something in the back of my arm? Everybody said it looked like I had a Hulk arm. It was terrible. It was so uncomfortable.
0: Hulk arm. All right, so report them if you see them. Yellow-legged hornets.
1: Absolutely.
0: In Georgia. If I had time, I'd go into the West Nile virus mosquitoes, but maybe we'll do that tomorrow on the show.
1: That's another topic for another
0: day. I know, exactly. Our official insect correspondent, Ashley Frasca, host of Green and Growing, 6 to 9 a.m. every Saturday on the Nifty 750. Grind for Groceries keyword is winner. You got 3 minutes. W-I-N-N-E-R. Winner is your keyword. You can win a grand for groceries. When we come back after news, weather, and traffic, Scott Slay joins us live next on the Mark Arum Show.
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9: It is 10:30. Good morning. I'm Sabrina Cupid. We have an update on the conflict in the Middle East. Oil prices climbing again this morning after a dangerous expansion of the war. Rachel Scott has more from the White House this morning.
10: Iranian-backed Houthi rebels in Yemen launched a wave of strikes on Saudi Arabia, a key partner to the United States. The kingdom says that this wounded about 70 people and that those strikes hit oil facilities in the area. The U.S. and Iran also traded strikes over the weekend. All of this escalation comes as a new report from Brown University says American consumers are paying $100 billion more in energy costs due to this war.
9: Yeah, and folks are feeling it. This woman says everything's costing her more.
11: Car payments are rising. Everything's rising. You can barely afford to feed your family or afford to go to work to feed the family.
9: And while we're talking about the war and your money, as the trade wars drag on, Canada today slapping those new tariffs on the U.S. Your weather today, mix of sun and clouds, breezy, pleasant, afternoon highs around 89, says WSB meteorologist Christina Edwards. She'll have Atlanta's most accurate and dependable forecast coming your way in about 2 minutes. This is new at 10:30. We've just gotten word of some scary moments for some students on a DeKalb County school bus this morning. Just before 8 o'clock, a car hit a school bus at Sexton Woods Drive off Peachtree Boulevard. There were 22 Shambly Middle School students on board that bus at the time of the accident. No serious injuries were reported. All the students were taken on to school. A 10-year-old girl is at Children's Healthcare of Atlanta this morning after being hit by a car in Douglasville. The Georgia State Patrol says it happened along West Stewart's Mill Road, just off Bill Arp Road, just before 6 last night. Several kids were walking along the shoulder of the road when they say that a dog ran towards them. The girl ran into the road and was hit by an SUV. She is recovering from serious injuries this morning. September is Suicide Prevention Month, and while about 6% of Americans, only about 6% of Americans have served in the military, veterans account for nearly 18% of suicides.
12: Mental health services are available through a host of agencies and organizations, but Army veteran Shantae Franco says anyone could be a lifeline.
13: Just sending a text, how are you really today, or would you like to go get a coffee? It just shows that they are not alone, and it goes a long way.
12: Franco has survived 2 suicide attempts, one while she was active duty. She now counsels fellow veterans about the help that's just a phone call.

0: The Dow's down 654 at 52,760. So the Dow's down more than a full percent. NASDAQ's down almost half a percent. The same is true for the S&P. It's time now for live team coverage of traffic and weather. Ashley Frask is in the WSB 24-hour traffic center. Good morning.
1: Good morning, Sabrina. We've got some construction set up in Snellville, causing a slow ride on Highway 124 southbound. Cones are out in the right lane near Ronald Reagan Parkway, so expect a slowdown there. Folks still dodging a little bit of debris in the center lane, 85 northbound at Pleasant Hill, and a little slow on the west side perimeter, 285 south below Hollowell Parkway, trying to ramp onto I-20. From the Loud Security Systems Traffic Center, Triple Team Traffic, 95.5 WSB.
2: This is WSB meteorologist Christina Upwards. Sunshine with a few clouds passing by. Breezy, the east wind gusting 20 miles per hour, keeping daytime highs in the upper 80s. Cool for tonight, lows in the mid-60s. Tomorrow, trending a little hotter with a high of 90 with a partly cloudy sky. Daytime highs in the low 90s on Thursday.
0: We have 76 degrees in Johns Creek, 77 in Riverdale, and Suwannee has 75 degrees. We'll have more news at 11 o'clock. 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I'm Sabrina Cupid, 95.5 WSB.
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4: Flipped over 20 westbound.
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7: 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Happy 24th birthday, Gaetan Matarazzo. He was the kid in Stranger Things, one of the kids, 24. I have him as one of my avatars on one of the streaming services because I look like he did, with the curly hair, nerdy.
20: With no teeth.
7: I had teeth, yeah. But Stranger Things, obviously, set here in Georgia. I believe they filmed some scenes in Dallas, Georgia. That's where our Grand for Grocery winner resides. Congrats to D'Angelo in Dallas, won a Grand for Groceries. Your next chance to win a Grand for Groceries right after the new news on 95.5 WSB. Joining us live, pulling double time today. He filled in on Atlanta's Morning News. Now he joins us live on the Mark Arum Show, Mr. Scott Slade. Great to see you this morning, brother.
21: Hey, right back at you. Am I the only guy in this zip code that has never seen an episode of Stranger Things?
7: I wouldn't say the only guy. You're in the minority. But full disclosure, I still haven't watched the final season, Deborah. I kind of lost interest in it last season.
1: It's really not the kind of show that you're

0: into, but it is a good way to end it.
1: Yeah, but I love the fact that it's filmed here in Georgia in the metro area, so I'll eventually get to it. Yeah. Slade, don't waste your time. Do watch The Gentlemen, though, on Netflix.
2: The Gentlemen?
1: Yes, okay. Season 2 just dropped. Go back, watch season 1.
2: Okay. You have a Furious last week, right?
1: Yes, but that's a difficult watch. This is a fun watch. The Gentlemen is a fun, thrilling watch. Deborah gave it 10 stars. I gave it 10 stars. So that should be your next streaming adventure.
2: The Gentleman. That's a Guy Ritchie.
1: Exactly right. Okay. Yes. Yeah, well done, my friend.
2: My Stranger Things connection is I used to eat at the Morrison's at Gwinnett Place Mall.
1: Oh, okay.
2: Which of course, they shut all that down.
1: Yeah.
2: To make it a Stranger Things set,
1: yeah, so. Stranger Things Museum coming there. I'm glad I have you because we obviously, Slade, Scott, you hear us talk about data centers just about every day in the Mark Arum Show. We had our friends from Georgia Power in last week just to reaffirm that we do have the capacity to handle all the data centers in Georgia, including that proposed $20 billion one, the Open AI facility in Effingham County. And I asked Jacob from Georgia Power the importance of Plant Vogtle in our energy infrastructure. I know you've covered Plant Vogtle for a long time.
2: Mm-hmm. Yeah. During the construction phase, during the delays, the bankruptcy, the equipment maker. I mean, it's amazing that they got it built, but they did. It was the first nuclear expansion in 30 years. I think that's the right number. But I got a chance to tour Plant Vogtle as they were bringing units 3 and 4 online nearly 2 years ago. And during that 2 year period, I put the question to Georgia Power CEO and President Kim Green. And Mark, remember, this was nearly 2 years ago, and it was clear that AI and data centers were on their mind then. It wasn't on ours, right? But it was on theirs. And I asked if those nuclear units, it's 4 nuclear power plants there now, would contribute meaningfully to power demands of data centers in the future, not even knowing what the numbers would be.
3: Sure. Well, these provide reliable energy 24 hours a day, 7 days a week. We call that base load energy. And data centers and many other types of manufacturing, but you ask about data centers. Data centers need energy 24 hours a day, 7 days a week. And they are consumers of base load energy. So they are very happy that we have a unit like these new units at Vogtle 3 and 4. And of course, there are actually 4 units here, as you mentioned. So we've got base load generation here at Vogtle. And we also have 2 nuclear units outside of Baxley, Georgia, Plant Hatch. And so that combined base load nuclear energy is very desirable to a data center customer. And again, a lot of other manufacturing as well.
2: Yeah, well, you know, Georgia's number one for data center expansion in the country now, right?
1: Yeah, we just passed Northern Virginia, which had been far and away the leader.
2: Okay, let's not get lost in the numbers, but we got to mention a couple of them here. First of all, the 4 nuclear reactors at Vogtle combined for 4,800 megawatts of carbon-free power. This new plant that's been approved just outside of Savannah in Effingham County, the $20 billion open AI data center, that single facility is going to require 3,200 megawatts. That's roughly equivalent to the output of 3 nuclear reactors at Plant Vogtle. Now, that power, you know, was going to be used other places, too. So it's obvious that Georgia Power and the Southern Company are going to need to build some new capacity. And with all the hoops you have to jump through, I cannot see how it's going to be nuclear. And no, neither could the Georgia Public Service Commission. They unanimously approved a plan allowing Georgia Power to add nearly 10,000 megawatts of new power, and with 80% dedicated to Georgia's booming data center market. And that will have to lean heavily on methane and natural gas units. So they've got a plan. They applied for it. I mean, I have no doubt they could do it. And they've got guarantees in place. They've got agreements with these companies before they sign on to provide this power that says that, hey, if you, the new company here, can't fulfill your part of this deal, you're going to have to pay us back, you know, for all the infrastructure and everything else that it's going to take to get you guys up and running.
1: I know data centers become a pretty big political issue, but pushing that aside for a second, they're coming. They are needed. There's no questioning the need for the data centers. I wonder if we see any sort of regulation ease, not just here in Georgia, but states across the country where nuclear becomes a viable option when it might have been off the table before.
2: Well, Georgia Power proved that it can work.
1: Yeah.
2: Right? They proved they could do it. But, you know, I don't know of any other projects that are on the table. You know, there's been some talk about these little mini nuclear plants being built right next door to data center facilities, but I think that's pretty well been shot down. I don't think that's going to go anywhere.
1: Yeah, I think there was a quote from Secretary Hegseth welcoming that, like a little mini reactor on some near or next to or on some of the bases to help power. Because the secretary said, hey, build the data centers either on these military bases or next to them. We'll have security there. Build a little nuclear reactor for the energy, and it's win-win-win.
2: Yeah. Well, again, the technology's there, but whether or not there's going to be a regulatory appetite to allow that to happen, I don't know. I mean, what these companies have to go through to produce nuclear power is just mind-boggling. Everything from safety and design to security. Oh, the security is amazing at the plant, Vogtle plant, just to make sure that all the bad guys stay outside.
1: Yeah, and I think that further and further we get away from Three Mile Island and Chernobyl, that maybe it'll become more palatable, especially if it lowers our electric bills.
2: Well, sure. Yeah, definitely. I mean, Georgia Power has proven. They say, hey, you know, your base rates are going to go down, you know, over the next couple of years. You'll actually be paying less. And that makes people happy. And, you know, I certainly will take them at their word. They've shown how to do it. And you mentioned it's a political issue. Keisha Lance Bottoms wants a pause on future data center construction. And Rick Jackson wants it to be a local issue, along with input from state government and other guardrails to make sure that it's moving along safely. So, yeah, there's a little difference between the two gubernatorial candidates.
1: It was creating interesting political bedfellows because you mentioned Keisha Lance Bottoms and AOC, but the Texas governor, Greg Abbott, did the same thing. And, you know, he is as Republican as they get. So, it is a massive issue. I've got one more suggestion. Are you in tomorrow morning on Atlanta's Morning News again?
2: Oh yeah.
1: Okay. Wait till next week. But Turning Point, it's a documentary series on Netflix, and they have a bunch of them, one on the Vietnam War, and the one I watch incessantly is on the Cold War. And you're old enough to remember, Scott, because I am, the breakup of the Soviet Union, right?
2: I was taking Dan Papp's course on the Soviet Union. We had to throw out the textbooks at Georgia Tech because the country was falling apart.
1: Exactly. So when that broke up and we had these independent republics, there were Soviet, USSR, Russian nuclear weapons in some of these territories, including Kazakhstan. And there's an episode in Turning Point, the documentary on the Cold War, where Kazakhstan reached out to the United States and they're like, hey, we don't want this stuff. Like, come get it. So for $25 million, we paid Kazakhstan for whatever missiles and enriched uranium they had. And they carefully transported it back to the United States. And they took that enriched uranium and gave it to the nuclear power plants here stateside for them to use as fuel. And it fueled like 10% of our energy for a while.
2: How about that? I did not know that.
1: Yeah, I mean, obviously, we covering the Cold War and the falling of the Berlin Wall, but I had no idea that. And some of the people that were involved on the Pentagon side of things said they could have sold these missiles and this uranium to Iran for billions of dollars, but we just had to pay $25 million plus transportation costs, which were, you know, pretty high. It literally saved, you know, it changed the landscape when it came to nuclear arms.
2: Wow.
1: So Turning Point.
2: Turning Point. Okay.
1: Yeah.
2: Hey,
1: well,
2: I'll look that up.
1: Do the gentleman first, and then you can cleanse your palate with Turning Point Cold War.
2: Okay. Hey, good deal. And I'll just let Furious be Furious for a while.
1: Yeah. let me marinate on that. Again, it's not for everybody. It's a very emotional show.
2: It's dark. Yeah, pretty dark.
1: All right. Hey. You got to take a nap. Go to sleep. I'll see you tomorrow morning, buddy.
2: Hey, looking forward to it. Thanks, Mark.
1: WSB Scott Slade in depth on, it's a key. It's a hack. That's for the kids, right? It's a hack. Plant Vogtle's a hack when it comes to energy production here in the state of Georgia. When we come back, updating our top local stories right now, check checking the ride around town with the Ashley Frasca.
0: Got a little slow trying to clear some debris, and they are holding left lanes. Maybe a crash happened here as well. Multiple left lanes on 85 northbound now past Pleasant Hill. You're already seeing the slow traffic coming up from Indian Trail, so you may want to take an alternate route, Satellite Boulevard or Buford Highway, to get up to Duluth instead. And still have some volume through downtown on 75, 85 southbound, rolling through Midtown, and a new crash as you're headed out of Coweta County, 85 southbound, right before Highway 154, Sharpsburg-McCollum. From the Loud Security Systems Traffic Center, Triple Team Traffic, 95.5 WSB.
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9: I'm here with Chris Hoffman, the founder of Hoffman Financial Group and host of Money Unleashed right here on 95.5 WSB. Chris, financial study after financial study keeps showing us a troubling trend. Many Americans believe they could work and work and work with no end in sight and still not have enough saved to retire comfortably. And that's the key word here. So how do we retire comfortably?
10: One of the things I think everybody listening should focus on is pick a retirement date. 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Do you want to retire at 65? Pick that date, meet with us, and let's go get it. 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
2: Yeah.
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1: 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When we come back after the news at 11, going to Jerusalem, get the latest on the Iran war right now. Continuing our team coverage of the all-important midterm elections that keep creeping closer and closer. Joining us from the Hill, Alexander Bolton. Alexander, good morning. Thanks for your time.
7: Thanks for having me on.
1: I guess the next big event is going to be this inaugural Republican midterm convention in Texas. When is that scheduled? And we're not hearing unanimity from Republicans that this might be a good idea right now.
7: Well, that's taking place Wednesday and Thursday of this week. So the 9th and the 10th, and it's going to be capped with a Keystone speech, from the president that could go on for, quite a long time. We'll see. He likes to talk a while, but it's going to get, it's a big deal, and it's going to get, attendance from Trump's, loyal supporters, but some senators in tough races, Republican senators in tough races, are going to skip it, like Susan Collins of Maine and Mike Brown of South Dakota. So it'll be very interesting to see, who shows up and who doesn't show up at this big midterm convention.
1: Yeah, your piece on thehill.com this morning talking about vulnerable Republicans that might skip it. What's their reasoning if they are in a close race, why they wouldn't go to this midterm convention?
7: Well, I spoke to a Republican strategist about that who has ties to the Senate, and what this person told me on condition of anonymity, because they don't want to get in Trump's bad side, is that the Republican strategist called Trump a, quote, absolute albatross for Republicans running in tight races, because Trump has promised to focus on the economy and keep us out of foreign wars, and the exact opposite has happened. And so by having a Republican candidate attend the convention, the president explained, you're tying that candidate immediately to the president, and you're going to have to defend whatever the president's saying at that convention. And so, look, it's a midterm election. Historically, the president's party loses seats in the midterm. And so I think what GOP senators are trying to do, especially in these more swing states, is distance themselves from President Trump, although there are candidates from some battleground states who will be there, including Mike Rogers, Republican, who's running for Senate in Michigan, and John Husted, who is the incumbent Republican senator in Ohio. He's going to be there as well. But it's kind of a double-edged sword, because while you want President Trump to rev up enthusiasm among the MAGA base, the polls show that Trump's approval rating with independents is quite low in some of these swing states, and I'm talking like around 20 to 25% of independents in some of these key states, give Trump a favorable approval rating. So, we'll see what happens in this midterm, whether it's going to be as bad for Republicans as the polls indicate. But some Republicans, senators and candidates, they don't want to risk it by embracing the president at this midterm convention when polls show that independents and other voters that don't think he's doing a good job on the economy or on the war military conflict with Iran.
1: Final quick question, Alexander. Are we going to see network coverage of this midterm convention or sporadic coverage? Do we have any idea?
7: I think it's going to be pretty sporadic. I don't think this is going to get a lot of media attention, and that's the other reason why some Republicans are staying away. Because it's not a presidential convention, a presidential year convention, it's not likely to get as much media coverage and attention. And so if you're not going to get a big media boost out of it, then why show up and give your Democratic opponents a chance to further tie you to the president?
1: Alexander the Great Bolton, The Hill. Alexander, great stuff as always. Thanks for your time, my friend.
7: Thanks a lot for having me on.
1: We will, I don't know if we're going to cover it here on the radio. I'm assuming we're not going to carry it live, but we'll certainly have audio during and after the Republican midterm, the inaugural midterm convention. We'll have audio here on the Mark Arum Show on 95.5 WSB. 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
22: It's 11 o'clock. Good morning. I'm Sabrina Cupid. With just weeks on the job, the new TSA administrator this morning announcing new technology that could impact you when you fly.
23: David Cummins is new to government work. Coming from the private sector, he sees great value in efficiency, and he's optimistic for new services, some of which are already partially operational at Hartsfield-Jackson.
24: If it can work in Atlanta, it can work anywhere. This is a massively busy airport, and it works well today, but it can work better with this new technology.
23: Quicker ID checks, faster bag scans, and walk-through body scanners designed to reduce the process from minutes down to seconds. A nationwide rollout will follow a trial run at 5 airports, including Atlanta. Graham Carroll, 95.5 WSB.
22: All right, let's talk about your weather. Mix of sun and clouds today. Breezy. Afternoon highs around 89. Some of those winds out of the east could be gusting up to 20 miles an hour today, says WSB meteorologist Christina Edwards. She'll have Atlanta's most accurate and dependable forecast coming your way in about 2 minutes. Well, no students are injured after a school bus crash into DeKalb County. It happened this morning just before 8 o'clock. A car hit the bus. At Chamblee, the car hit a Chamblee Middle School bus with 22 students on board off Peachtree Boulevard. Officials say that there are no serious injuries. All of the students were transported onto school safely this morning. A pedestrian crash in Douglasville involves a young girl.
25: A 10-year-old is seriously injured after she's hit by an SUV in the 3300 block of West Stewart's Mill Road. Georgia State Patrol says the child was with a group of youngsters walking on the south side of the shoulder. The kids say a dog ran toward them, causing the girl to run into the roadway where she was struck by a Nissan Murano traveling east. She was airlifted to Children's Healthcare of Atlanta. Cheryl Castro, 95.5 WSB.
22: In New York this morning, the city releasing thousands of pages of documents that reveal what city government knew and when about toxic smoke and air pollution following the 9/11 terror attacks. John Stewart, among the activists who's been pushing lawmakers in Washington to support compensation for those who've been getting sick.
26: There was poison in the air and on the ground and in the windowsills and in your air conditioners and covering your pets and your clothes, and it stayed there for months.
22: Now,
26: everyone knew.
22: Now, the documents that are released this morning may expose the city to new or amended lawsuits. It could also help those sickened with the illnesses after that September 11th attack with the applications for federal victim compensation funds. And a new class action lawsuit accuses Amazon of punishing pregnant workers.
0: Pregnant workers say Amazon put productivity ahead of their health. That's the claim at the center of a new nationwide class action lawsuit filed Tuesday. The suit alleges the company punished employees for taking pregnancy-related breaks and accommodations guaranteed under federal protections. The case could impact workers at Amazon facilities across the country. I'm Monica Nelson.
22: All right, let's check the markets right now. The Dow is down 562 at 52,852, so the Dow's down more than a full percent. NASDAQ, S&P are also in the red. It's time for live team coverage of traffic and weather. 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
2: Hey, good morning, Sabrina. Better news up in Duluth. They got all the debris and everything cleaned up. 85 northbound around Pleasant Hill Road. All lanes have reopened, so those delays back into Norcross should start to improve. Getting a little slow through Marietta, 75 northbound. Looks like there's construction in the right lane as you make your way past North Marietta Parkway. That's causing brake lights from Delk Road. From the Loud Security Systems Traffic Center, Triple Team Traffic, 95.5 WSB.
3: I'm WSB meteorologist Christina Edwards. A mix of sun and clouds pleasant today with a high of 89. The east breeze gusting 20 miles per hour. So comfortable for this evening. Lows tonight in the mid-60s. Tomorrow and Thursday, partly cloudy skies, trending a little hotter with highs in the low 90s.
22: 79 degrees right now in Acworth. It's 78 in Lilburn and 78 in Midtown Atlanta. 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I'm Sabrina Cupid, 95.5 WSB.
4: No! I want this town to be near you.
1: 11:04 on You Know It, a very busy news day Tuesday. Welcome back, friends. Mark Ehrman crew with you till noon. Coming up in 30 minutes. Today is the day. Canadians' reciprocal 50% tariffs go into effect. We're going to check in with Alicia Diaz from Bloomberg News on that. How these tariffs, the tit-for-tat tariffs, are going to impact me and you when it comes to buying or selling goods and services to our neighbors to the north. Coming up in 1 hour, your next chance to win a grand for groceries. I'm going to give you a keyword. You enter the keyword into the absolutely free and amazingly amazing WSB Radio app or online at wsbradio.com/groceries. And you can win a grand for groceries just like D'Angelo from Dallas. What a great name. Do you think he was named after the singer D'Angelo? Or
6: I would hope so, right?
1: Brown sugar, babe. Maybe we can hear that a little bit later on the show, DJ Vinny Drip. So your next chance to win a grand for groceries. Right now, though, we're going to continue our team coverage of the Iran war. Joining us from ABC News in Jerusalem, Jordana Miller. Jordana, good morning. Welcome back, my friend. South Korea has somehow entered the picture when it comes to the Iran war. What can you tell us?
8: Well, the Iranians, the spokesman for the foreign ministry, said over the weekend that there could be serious consequences for South Korea if they join the United States and its naval blockade of Iran. And that comes after we heard from the president himself, President Trump, and other officials talk about inviting and asking South Korea to take part and lend a hand, if you will, in the war against Iran. And we know from officials in South Korea that they are considering helping the United States. And that could take the form of, for example, helping to demine the Strait of Hormuz, perhaps with aerial help, aircraft to help monitor what's happening in the strait. And South Korea has come under pressure from the president to again join the United States. There is no firm commitment yet from South Korea, but the Iranians putting out a strong warning to South Korea that there will be consequences. Often that is code for, from Iranian officials, that's usually code for you could be subject to an attack.
1: Yeah, I was going to ask what the impetus was to get Korea involved, because the rest of the world has kind of been sitting on their hands during this war that stretched back to February 28th.
8: It's true. I mean, we've seen the Europeans, the British, you know, no one has been jumping on board to help the president, not at least at this stage. Though we can't rule out that there wouldn't be a time in the future when Europe might join the United States. But at this point, it looks like the president is looking for some help wherever you can get it. And the naval blockade is a very, you know, it is a cumbersome, sophisticated and serious commitment to keep that strait closed and to prevent Iran from both exporting and importing goods, especially its oil, obviously. And the president is committed now to keep this economic chokehold, if you will, on Iran for, you know, the foreseeable future, and is looking to South Korea to try to help. And we'll have to see if they actually play ball or not. This could be related to the president's decision to scale back those joint military drills between the United States and South Korea that usually last over 2 weeks. And the United States pulled them back recently to just around 5 days.
1: That is a great observation. Yes, we covered that story. Jordana Miller from ABC joining us here on the Mark Arum Show. Any update on a possible deal in the Strait? We've had talks between Iran and Oman and the, what the future of the Strait might look like, and if there indeed will be tolls moving forward.
8: So far, it looks like we're still in a stalemate. I mean, no real progress. We hear from Iranian officials, and they repeated it yesterday, that they're close to announcing some kind of deal with Oman, but nothing has materialized on paper, no firm agreement. We know that the United States was indirectly involved in those negotiations, and there may be positions the United States, you know, were pushing that the Iranians could not agree to. And so at this point, you know, we are at a stalemate after a kind of back and forth, a couple of days of fire last week, and we'll have to see what this week really brings.
1: Final question for you, Jordana. For months now, we've been talking about the economic pressure we're feeling here in the States because of the Iran war. What are Israelis feeling? What's the economic stress level in Israel right now?
8: Well, I think it is, you know, Israelis are also feeling the economic fallout from this war. Gas prices here have been on the rise, and they were always considerably higher than in the United States. But for example, now Israelis are paying $9 a gallon, $9.30 a gallon, and it's pretty high, whereas it used to be around $7.50, $8. So, you know, the Israelis are feeling the pinch as well as general inflation. You know, milk prices are up, bread prices are up. I mean, you know, it feels like every twist and turn that you have here, every bill you get seems higher, including electricity, water. So the Israelis are feeling it as well.
1: No immunity there from the economic pressures of the war. Jordana Miller in Jerusalem. Jordana, great to have you back. Thanks so much for your time.
8: Thanks. Talk soon.
1: $9.30 a gallon. It makes my $4.99 I'm paying right now seem trite. Oil prices are up today, by the way, 1.4%. The Billy Bob Thornton Sweet Texas crude at $92 a barrel. Brent crude's going to be around 100. Dow's down, NASDAQ's down, S&P's down. Jordan and Jerusalem, the Holy Land. Can I talk about religion for a second, Deborah?
6: Of course.
1: Do I be okay? So, oh, this ties into the gas prices. So yesterday, Maya and I land back at the world's busiest airport from our lovely weekend trip to see my parents up in Connecticut. And I called an Uber to bring us home. And the Uber prices are up because gas is up. That's to be expected. And Benjamin was the very polite, very nice Uber driver that took us from the world's busiest back to the Arum homestead. And I get in the car and this song is playing.

0: lovely song. The entire 35-minute trip, this song was playing. Like, it's a long song. I just pulled on YouTube. It's like 16 minutes. I guess I just heard it twice. The entire trip. Good morning, Jesus. I get dropped off at our house in Decatur, and for the rest of the day, I'm singing Good Morning, Jesus. To Soba, to Walter, to Maya. It's like in my head. It's the closest I've ever been to converting was because of this song. Because it's such an empowering song. So she's singing. I don't know who this... I'm sorry. I should know who sings it. But listen.
1: Father, thank you. Thank you for the breath in my lungs.
0: Like there's little prayers inside of it.
1: Thank you for the gift of another moment.
0: 35 minutes of listening to this song. And it's in my head. Good morning, Jesus. And I'm like, well, that's why there's so few Jews. We don't have songs like this.
2: Jews make great rock music.
0: And we write Christmas songs. Like
2: all Neil Diamond's Christmas songs.
0: Like if we want to get our enrollment numbers up, like we got to start, good morning, Moses. Like, have you heard the song, Ben?
3: I've never heard this song, no.
2: Today just happens to be the Holy Blessed Mary's birthday.
0: Is it really?
2: Yes.
0: All right. So Benjamin, I mean, I don't know if it was his intent. Like he's, oh, this is a Jewish guy. Let me throw on Good Morning Jesus. 35 minutes. Now, Maya had her earbuds in. She was like, but I was like enveloped by the song. And I can't, now, of course, it's going to be stuck in my head anywhere. Good morning. 35 minutes of that. So I don't know. Good morning, Moses. Which brings me to our next religion topic of the Mark Aaron Show. Pop quiz. You guys have no idea I'm talking about this. Moses let his people out of Egypt. What was going on? What were going on with the Israelis and the Jewish people in Egypt at that time?
2: Weren't they just tired of being slaves and having to build all the temples?
4: Now when Israel was in Egypt land,
5: let my people
0: like we you knew that
5: go.
0: Bit, right?
2: Let my camera
0: yeah,
2: go.
0: Moses led the Israeli slaves out of Egypt. And then wandered the desert for 40 years. Louis Armstrong, I do know that guy. All right, so Moses used the plagues, right? This was a big deal. Like ending slavery and getting the Jews out of Egypt was a huge deal. Moses led the Israelites out of slavery. And then he goes and gets the Ten Commandments.
2: Yeah.
0: You would think after leading all the Israelites out of Egypt, saving them from slavery, that when Moses gets the tablets of the Ten Commandments, thou shalt not own slaves should have been one of the Ten Commandments, right? Like that's the big, that was the top local story that day.
2: Well, those were just the top 10. Aren't there like over 400 commandments?
0: Well, that leads us to our next piece of audio, History of the World, Part 1.
6: Moses went to the mountain and God spoke unto him.
7: Moses, this is the Lord thy God commanding you to obey my law. Do you hear me?
8: Yes, I hear you. A deaf man could hear you.
7: What?
8: Nothing, Gornish, forget it. Oh, Lord, why have you chosen me? What would you have me do for you?
7: I shall give you my laws, and you shall take them unto the people.
8: Yes, Lord! Lord, I shall give these laws unto thy people. Hear me! Oh, hear me! All pay heed! The Lord Jehovah, has given unto you these 15... 10 commandments!
0: Now, I thought it was a funny bit, but I think Mel Brooks has it right. There were probably 15 commandments.
2: Because there were way more than 15.
0: It makes no sense. Slave owning's not good, man. Like that should have been one of the Ten Commandments. Make it 11. I don't, whatever you got to do. Like the whole reason he got the commandments was he rescued his people with the help of God and the locusts and the parting of the Red Sea and the firstborn son, all of that was because slavery was bad. Like, that was the worst thing. God's like, Moses, let your people out of there. I got you. Slavery's horrible, but it's not one of the Ten Commandments. Apparently there was 15.
2: There were way more than 15.
0: Really?
2: I swear there's like 400.
0: But there's not 400 on the walls of Texas schools right now. There's just 10.
2: No, just the top 10. Just like a Letterman head.
0: A Letterman top 10. So can you do some research or have one of our many producers find out if slavery is one of those 400? Right, Vin?
3: That's a good question.
0: Thank you.
3: I mean, literally.
0: Yeah.
3: That was the reason.
0: That was the top story of the day.
3: The top local story.
0: Yes.
2: There are over 613 commandments
0: in
2: the Torah. Now, I've never read the Torah.
0: If I learned that in Hebrew school, I don't remember that. I remember the 10.
2: Top 10.
0: All right. Slavery should have been in the top 10 then.
2: Let me scan the other 600.
0: What do we boot out of the top 10? Because slavery has to, it had to have been top 3. It should have been top 3. Kill
2: and honor. Well, honor God is like number one. Yeah.
0: Don't kill. And then that should be a third. That should have been third on the charts.
2: No other gods, no idols, no blasphemy. Remember the Sabbath, honor your parents, don't murder. No adultery, no stealing, no lying, no coveting. Maybe you could kick out Covington, right?
0: Yeah.
2: Covet, not Covington. Yeah.
0: Kick out coveting to Covington. Anyway, that was my observation. Shout out to Benjamin. Good morning, Jesus. It's going to be in my head all day. 11:18. Good morning, Alex Williams. He doesn't have the same thing. Good morning, Alex Williams. How are you, buddy?
9: Hey, good morning, Mark. Doing well, my friend. Right now, watching two slow zones in both directions on I-75 in Cobb County. You got barrels for construction in the right lane, 75 northbound at North Marietta Parkway, causing brake lights back to Delk Road. And then also some southbound slowing with a right lane crash on 75 south before South Marietta Parkway. If you're traveling on 285 northbound, the inner loop on the west side, they've been clearing up some trouble right around Cascade Road. 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From the Loud Security Systems Traffic Center, Triple Team Traffic, 95.5 WSB.
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0: 11:25 on the Mark Arum Show. Following up on our Ten Commandments talk, Deborah, you went in depth into the Talmud. Apparently, there are more than Ten Commandments. There are hundreds of them.
1: Yeah, there's over 600.
0: All right. So slavery didn't make the top 10, but they are mentioned in the rest of the commandments. What did you find?
1: Yeah, I scoured them and found it referenced a couple times here. So commandment number 41, purchase a Hebrew slave in accordance with the prescribed laws. So you still have to purchase them.
0: But it's all right.
1: It's a commandment.
0: So commandment 41, put that on the wall in Texas, is it's legal to purchase Israeli slaves.
1: Commandment 324, to blow the shofar on the 10th of Tishrei. I'm not sure how to pronounce that.
0: You got it.
1: To free the slaves. So the shofar, that's a holiday, right?
0: That's the horn.
1: The horn, yeah.
0: Yeah, the ram's horn. Mm-hmm. All right, that frees them. You can buy them, but you can free them if you blow the shofar.
1: You still have to pay for them, right. Commandment number 337, not to have a slave do menial labor. So, like, hard labor is okay, but menial, no.
0: Like build the pyramid, but don't do my laundry. That's one of the commandments, commandment 337.
1: And this last one is commandment number 340. Canaanite slaves must work forever unless injured in one of their limbs.
0: Make it make sense. Make it make sense. God literally parted the sea to free slaves, knowing that slavery's bad. Killed the firstborn of every Egyptian family. Sent down locusts and all the frogs, but didn't think that slavery was bad enough to do all that, but not put it in the top 10 commandments. And in fact, commandment number 41, you could buy them still. As long as you purchase it. You got to keep your receipt, though. Oh, I'm getting a headache. News, weather, and traffic. When we come back, Canadian tariffs in effect, how it impacts us, next on the Mark Arum Show.
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1: It's 11:30. Good morning. I'm Sabrina.
11: 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Let's start with your money. Canada's new tariffs on billions of dollars in American goods now in effect. And this as the trade fight with the U.S. continues. Alice Barr reporting the tariffs range from 15 to 50%, covering some $27 billion in U.S. imports.
16: On the new list, American steel, dairy, appliances, and electronics. Though Canada did remove fish over concerns about harming Canadian businesses, with the longtime allies' economies deeply intertwined.
11: And Canada saying that these tariffs are in response to the 50% duties imposed by President Trump on Canadian goods. Let's talk about your weather now. Mix of sun and clouds today. It's going to be a little breezy, but pleasant. The breeze is going to be gusting up to 20 miles an hour at times out of the east, says WSB meteorologist Christina Edwards. Your afternoon high, 89. She'll have Atlanta's most accurate and dependable forecast coming up. And this just into the WSB newsroom, the Georgia DOT releasing their plans now for another full closure of the west side perimeter. It's going to happen this weekend. It's in effect from Friday night at 7 until Monday morning at 5 a.m. on I-285 between Cascade Road and Langford Parkway. All the lanes will be closed in both directions, and this is all part of the west side perimeter rebuild. Weather permitting, the contractor says that they have also tentatively planned another full closure for the weekend of September 25th through 28th. So what you want to do is just be sure and stay with us throughout the weekend. Download the WSB radio app, and we will, of course, let you know when this construction is happening and how to get around it. A 10-year-old girl is at Children's Healthcare of Atlanta this morning after being hit by a car in Douglasville. The Georgia State Patrol says it happened along West Stewart's Mill Road, just off Bill Arp Road, just before 6 last night. Several kids were walking along the shoulder of the road when they say that a dog ran toward them. The girl ran into the road and was hit by that SUV. She is recovering from serious injuries this morning. The new TSA administrator, David Cummings, says Hartsfield-Jackson is one of 5 airports picked for a pilot program featuring new upgrades.
17: I was at Hartsfield-Jackson 2 weeks ago, and I can tell you it's a very well-run operation, but it is in need of some new technology like all of our airports.
11: And this new technology would include e-gates for faster ID checks, more efficient 3D baggage scanners, and quicker walk-through body scanners. It's all meant to make the process of getting through the airport much faster. Gas prices remaining high with the long holiday weekend now behind us. And this woman says oil companies need to do something about it.
18: They need to lower them. I mean, it's already bad enough that rent and groceries and everything is already unmanageable, let alone the transportation it takes to get there.
11: Now, AAA reports that today's average price for a gallon of regular unleaded gas is $4.15 nationwide. That's the same as it was yesterday. Here in Georgia, at last check, it was $3.89 a gallon for regular unleaded. Well, the markets are in negative territory this morning. The Dow's down 514 at 52,899, so the Dow's down almost 1%.

0: 5 southbound, heading toward Coweta before Highway 154, exit number 51, at least one lane block there. So you are seeing delays between Palmetto and Noonan. And 85 northbound, also seeing a little bit of volume heading up through Norcross from Jimmy Carter Boulevard to earlier trouble that's cleared at Beaver Ruin Road. From the Loud Security Systems Traffic Center, Triple Team Traffic, 95.5 WSB.
1: This is WSB meteorologist Christina Edwards. Sunshine with a few clouds passing by. Breezy, the east wind gusting 20 miles per hour, keeping daytime highs in the upper 80s. Cool for tonight, lows in the mid 60s. Tomorrow, trending a little hotter with a high of 90 with a partly cloudy sky. Daytime highs in the low 90s on Thursday.
2: 79 degrees right now in Dallas. Powder Springs has 80 degrees. Roswell, you have 79 degrees. 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I'm Sabrina Cupid, 95.5 WSB.
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11: He packed in the animals two by two. Ox, camel, and a kangaroo.
4: 11:37 on this Tuesday edition of the Mark Arum Show. Coming up in 30 minutes, another chance for you to win a grand for groceries here on 95.5 WSB. Will grocery prices be impacted by the Canadian tariffs that went into effect today? Continue our team coverage. Joining us from Bloomberg News, Alicia Diaz. Alicia, good morning. Thanks so much for your time.
12: Good morning. Thanks for having me.
4: Well, we knew this was going to happen. The Prime Minister said September 8th to reciprocate the tariffs that President Trump wanted to enact on January 1st. I guess the big question is how, if at all, will impact consumers here stateside and specifically in Metro Atlanta?
12: It's a great question. And U.S. officials are very consistent with their message that this will not, raise prices for U.S. consumers. They say that the Canadian market is, a quote-unquote small blip in the greater economy for the U.S. However, I think time will tell if that does trickle down to increase costs for U.S. consumers, whether it be in the grocery store. As we know, one of the retaliation measures the Carney government did was increase tariffs on products like cheese. And so these are all things that could potentially, tick up prices down the line. And I think depending on how long this goes on for,

0: will impact how we see these show up in the real life world.
1: How big, as percentage wise, are these tariffs, and what kind of and what do these tariffs cover? Do we have a list of I mean, you don't go through the whole list, but like, what are some of the big things? You mentioned cheeses, but what are some items that are going to be tariffed now heading into Canada?
0: There is a list. Some of the big items include cheese, as we mentioned, goods like cosmetics, motorcycles is another one. Steel, which is one of those that's kind of harder to quantify in a practical sense, but goes into a lot of goods like motorcycles and like automobiles. So, it is a range of consumer goods that that the U.S. consumers see on a day-to-day basis.
1: I would imagine it would probably impact the exporters along the Canadian border the most, like Maine and Michigan, et cetera. Like those border states are going to feel the effect of these tariffs more than we will in the Southeast.
0: Absolutely. And I think those lawmakers in states like Maine, especially in, the quote-unquote swing districts or swing states, some of the Michigan races, Ohio, have been pretty outspoken with how this could potentially increase costs for their small businesses, especially certain supply chains that rely a lot on cross-border trade with Canada. Things like automobiles are specifically kind of integrated between the two countries, and that is really showing up in a way that could potentially impact the midterm elections for these lawmakers.
1: Alicia Diaz from Bloomberg News joining us live in the Mark Arum Show. I mentioned this earlier in the show that, you know, for the last almost 2 years, we felt the pain of tariffs. We know that consumers at the end of the day have been paying the tariffs, and we rely on Canadian goods less than I think the Canadians rely on American goods. So I would envision now that Canadians are going to have to pay these tariffs that were instituted today, that it's going to hurt them pretty, you know, just the average Canadian citizen. It's going to hurt them economically.
0: Absolutely. And it's something that they're really being outspoken about, that this economically is going to be painful. But politically, a lot of the Canadian voters really appreciate that Prime Minister Carney is standing up to Trump. And it's something that his constituents really resonate with. And so it is kind of a trade-off that they internally have had to grapple with. Do we retaliate and risk a broader trade war or economic pain versus messaging-wise, what does it mean to stand up to the U.S.?
1: As a result of these, you know, reciprocal Canadian tariffs, President Trump took to social media suggesting that the United States might bar Bombardier Jets, a Canadian company, from coming to the U.S., which I would imagine is a big deal. But I also know that a lot of the jets are actually manufactured in the United States, not in Canada.
0: Yeah, absolutely. And that's something that the company came out with a statement, you know, immediately after President Trump's threat. They said, hey, we have a lot of plants in the U.S. Some of our downstream supply is based in the U.S. This could impact specific cities and local economies much more than I think the U.S. realized when announcing that. And so we've already seen some Republican lawmakers, such as Senator Jerry Moran, say, hey, this is not going to be something that's good for my constituents. And so there definitely is some domestic consequences that could come from that.
1: Is there an opportunity for us to get back to the negotiating table before these really impact consumers both north and south of the border?
0: I think time will tell. Last week, Ambassador Greer came to Capitol Hill and he talked to lawmakers, and from some of the information that we got trickling out of the meeting, it seemed like they were optimistic that, Canada could possibly come back to the table and we could reach an agreement before this gets too out of hand. But again, I think it depends on how the U.S. decides to respond, whether that be today or this week, and, you know, what ends up being the boiling point of this.
1: Alicia Diaz covers trade for Bloomberg News. Alicia, great stuff, insight. Thanks so much for your time.
0: Thank you.
1: We'll update the Canadian cheese. We export a lot of cheese to Canada. Wisconsin, I would bet you guys.
2: That hurts, yeah.
1: I bet you guys export a lot of cheese to Canada.
2: Oh, gosh, we do.
1: All right, we'll see. The markets, I don't think it has anything to do with the Canadian tariffs, but everything's down except for oil, which is up 1.32%. I didn't have a chance. Speaking of President Trump on Truth Social, he got the name changed to Lake Ontario to Lake America. Depending on where you are in the world, it'll show up differently on your map system. Now a possible threat of renaming New Mexico to New America? That doesn't exactly roll off the tongue.
2: No, but if you were on Truth Social or any of the repostings this weekend, you saw that the president posted a map of the United States with a highlight of New Mexico, but the word Mexico crossed off and written in its place America. So New America, he is proposing to change the state's name.
1: He's a better marketer than that, right? He comes up with good nicknames, Sleepy Joe, Little Marco, New America. He can do better than that. Get back to the creative writing table. Like Lake America even wasn't that great.
2: It's just in line. First you had the Gulf, then the lake, now the
1: Understood,
2: state.
1: Understood, but you know, get the creative team, the marketing team. You can hire Cox Media Group. We'll do your marketing for you here, by the way.
2: Some of the people that used to be on The Apprentice, maybe?
1: Yeah.
2: Right?
1: Or just hire us. Hire us. 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You want marketing? You want data? 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Because the marketing whizzes. That's a compliment, right? A whiz.
2: Yeah.
1: A whizzes.
2: Yeah.
1: What's the whizzes?
2: Whiz-eye?
1: Yeah. We have marketing whiz-eye here on the first floor. Let's update flock cameras in Metro Atlanta. Deborah, we had some movement on this story.
2: So Gwinnett Police and Hall County Police are going to have to make stricter regulations on how people use flock, because we've had story after story after story about misuse within the department. Flock themselves said that they've made changes where things are only retained for 15 days. Now, I'm not sure what it was before. I have reached out to flock, but they haven't responded. Now you have to have like an and somebody to sign off on it, you know, not just anybody could log into the system and see what was going on in flock. But one of the things is a lot of people were kind of tracking exes or just people and seeing where they were.
1: Yes. So now they're doing stuff they knew they shouldn't be
2: doing.
1: Yeah,
2: so now there's some more protections in place when you're using these flock cameras.
1: Well, I would think after the first dozen people got fired for tracking their exes, like people should have known, like, oh, I should not do this. Like that should never happen again. Does the good outweigh the bad outweigh the good? I don't know. That's for important people unlike me to determine. But, flock cameras, that's a political issue. Data centers, that's a political issue. Grocery prices, that's a political issue. Speaking of groceries, your next chance to win a grand for groceries right after the new news here on 95.5 WSB. At 11:46, checking the ride around town, Alex Williams.
3: New travel advisory DeKalb County, Mark. It looks like fire police department activity taking out two left lanes here. 285 northbound, the outer loop at Glenwood Road, exit 44, already stacked up back to I-20. Elsewhere, got the right lane construction ongoing in Cobb County, 75 northbound, North Marietta Parkway, exit 265. That's stacking up your ride as you leave Delk Road. And some brake lights into Midtown, or through Midtown, 7585 south from 17th Street, but improving once you clear North Avenue. 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From the Loud Security Systems Traffic Center, Triple Team Traffic, 95.5 WSB.
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1: Eleven 52 on the Mark Arum Show. Happy heavenly 101st birthday, comedic legend Peter Sellers. Passed away in 1980. That was too young. Obviously, he was best known as Inspector Clouseau in the Pink Panther movies. He created that role. I did not know that. I loved him in Being There. One of my favorite books, one of my favorite movies. You ever seen Being There, Deborah?
2: Not that I can remember.
1: Phenomenal movie. So ahead of its time. I don't know if you can stream it anywhere, but Being There, great job. Rest in peace and happy birthday, all in one, to actor Peter Sellers. All right, let's hit a couple of quick headlines. I mentioned earlier, Deborah and I both highly recommend second season of The Gentlemen on Netflix. Streaming is a big deal in 2026. How big, Deborah?
2: Streaming now, 47.5% of all people watching something happens on streaming. I mean, I don't even own a TV, so it's all streaming for me.
1: Say that again, the number again. How many?
2: 47.5%.
1: Of all
2: TV viewership, anybody who's watching a show on TV.
1: And I don't think that's going to slow down at all.
2: No.
1: I think that's good. That's just like data centers. It's going to increase and increase and increase. Mm-hmm. Does it say what's the biggest? I'm assuming it's Netflix.
2: It doesn't have the breakdown, but usually Netflix is, it's been around the longest, so it's usually Netflix.
1: All right. What are the quick headlines you have for us there, Deborah?
2: Other quick headlines, UBS requiring potential bankers to have some proficiency in AI. So if you're looking into banking, you might want to take an AI course.
1: What company is it?
2: UBS.
1: All right, not UPS.
2: Not UPS, no.
1: So AI is becoming a job requirement.
2: Yeah, like when you apply for a job, you want to have some proficiency in AI. Like
1: funny
2: you know,
1: pictures on Grok, does that count?
2: I might. Show them your portfolio.
1: Shock of all shocks, I got to take my Jaguar into Rocco's to get repaired. This does not surprise me. Jaguar, some big layoffs coming.
2: Jaguar and Land Rover going to cut about 10% of its workforce, which is about 4,000 jobs. And they're saying, you know, China's been ramping up production. And, of course, the tariffs here in the United States affecting it.
1: Does it say what percent? So it's 10%.
2: 10%, 4,000 jobs.
1: Because Jaguar and Land Rover, that's a foreign entity.
2: Right, it's
1: entity,
2: in the UK.
1: But
2: yeah.
1: They do a lot of stuff in the United States. Any details on...
2: On where? Like which places?
1: Yeah, like
2: no.
1: Are we going to see U.S. job
2: not
1: losses?
2: Yet.
1: I
2: got to
1: get a new car. Yes. I was like, oh, I didn't even give to my stories this weekend from Labor Day week of my parents. Remind me to do that tomorrow. But one of the first things my parents said, did you sell your car yet? Did you get a new car yet? No. I will soon, though. I will soon, I promise. So if you work for Jaguar and you just lost your job, I apologize. But do something with the coolant. The coolant leak will not stop. It will not stop, this coolant leak.
2: And they haven't been able to fix it?
1: The Rocco's takes care of it, but it's that. All right. I've been in a good mood all morning. I'm not going to spoil it right now.
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13: 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But at the same time, you know, when we ask voters what their number one concern is, it's almost always economy, cost of living, jobs.
1: Great midterm preview from Greg Bluestein from the Atlanta Journal-Constitution. 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
14: Certain runways have what's known as it's a crushable material, like an arresting system, so that when the plane, if it overshoots the runway, it sort of goes into quicksand. Not all airports, not all runways have them, but it did have 1,000 feet of additional emergency space to stop. Will a recommendation from the NTSB come from this incident?
1: Sam Sweeney, ABC News transportation correspondent, joined us earlier in the show about the fatal plane crash, that Amazon plane down in Miami. No one on the plane died, but 5 people in a van were crushed by the plane. Just an awful story. Updates on that throughout the day. Now you know.
15: Republicans called Trump a, quote, absolute albatross for Republicans running in tight races because Trump has promised to focus on the economy and keep us out of foreign wars, and the exact opposite has happened. And so by having a Republican candidate attend the convention, as best explained, you're tying that candidate immediately to the president.
1: That was Alexander Bowden from The Hill previewing the inaugural midterm GOP convention that kicks off tomorrow in Texas. Now you know, because of the Mark Arum Show.
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1: I'm going to give one to Alex and Kimberly Williams, the greatest dog sitter, house sitter duo in the history that took care of Soba and Walter this weekend. Thank you so much to the Williamses. How about a pair of stars of the show to my parents, Mr. and Mrs. Arum, opening their house up, treating us to many fine dishes. Went to the Goshen Fair, Deborah. We had a seafood. I'll post all my... Labor Day weekend pictures on social media at Mark Arum, MarkArum. Vinny, Deborah, what is wrong with this bell? Vinny and Deborah star of the show as well. Scott Slade gets one, Greg Bluestein gets one, and Alicia Diaz from Bloomberg News. Good thing I have a backup bell on my desk. I bought a pre-tariff on Amazon. I bought a bunch of them. I'll replace this out. I'm going to give myself one for knowing. This probably cost 50% more than it did when I first bought it. All right, do not go anywhere. Granford Groceries. I'm going to give you a keyword right after the new news, right before Erickson, and you can win a Granford Groceries here on 95.5 WSB. Big show tomorrow. 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
5: It is 12 o'clock on this Tuesday, September 8th. Good afternoon. I'm Sabrina Cupid. The news here at noon is sponsored by Jim Ellis Automotive. And our top story, a child's recovering this noon after being hit by a vehicle in Douglasville.
6: Georgia State Patrol says a group of youngsters was walking along West Stewart's Mill Road on the south side of the shoulder when a dog apparently ran toward them. A 10-year-old girl apparently ran into the roadway and was hit by an SUV driving east. She was airlifted to Children's Healthcare of Atlanta to be treated for serious injuries. Cheryl Castro, 95.5 WSB.
5: Well, we have a gorgeous day ahead of us. Mix of clouds and sun, a little breezy, pleasant. Afternoon highs in the 80s, high around 89. How's the rest of your work week looking? We'll have Atlanta Radio's only five-day forecast with WSB meteorologist Christina Edwards coming your way at 12:05. Hey, heads up here in Metro Atlanta, if you're driving this weekend, the Georgia DOT tells us they plan another full closure of the West Side perimeter this weekend. It's in effect from Friday night at 7 until Monday morning at 5. On I-285 between Cascade Road and Langford Parkway, all lanes are going to be closed in both directions, and this is part of that West Side perimeter rebuild. Weather permitting, the contractor also tentatively planning another full closure for the weekend of September 25th through the 28th. So be sure and stay with us for traffic updates. We are here for you all the time throughout the weekend, of course, here on 95.5 WSB and on the WSB radio app. We'll help you get around it all. Well, some scary moments for students on a DeKalb County school bus this morning. Just before 8 o'clock, a car hit that school bus at Sexton Woods Drive off Peachtree Boulevard. There were 22 Chamblee Middle School students on board that bus at the time. No serious injuries were reported. All the students were taken on to school. If you've traveled by air, you probably have a story about a frustrating time getting through security and how long it took you, but the new TSA administrator is hoping to change the narrative.
7: A more secure, more efficient, and less obtrusive process. That is the goal of Horizon 25, a new program from the TSA seeking to overhaul security screenings. The agency's new head, David Cummins, says Atlanta's Hartsfield-Jackson is one of five airports in a pilot program.
8: E-gates, 3D scanners, walk-through body scanners, not at all the lanes at Atlanta, but in select pre-check lanes, you'll be able to see what the checkpoint of the future looks like.
7: He says people can also help speed up the process by checking more bags, and he's had conversations with airlines about ways to reduce related fees. Graham Carroll, 95.5 WSB.
5: The DeKalb County Board of Education is going to consider approving Dr. Norman Sauce as a superintendent finalist at its meeting next Monday. Dr. Sauce has served as interim superintendent since November of 2025. If approved, he would be named a finalist in the board's search for the next superintendent, a final vote expected in October. Speaking of education, Americans not very happy with the education system these days.
9: Satisfaction in a K-12 education in the U.S. is down to 32%. A record low in the 27-year history of the Gallup survey on the issue. Satisfaction averaged 44% since 1999, peaking at 53% in 2004. Schools received their highest marks for preparing students to adapt to new technologies, their lowest marks for developing skills in critical thinking or problem solving. I'm Rory O'Neill.
5: Valdosta, Georgia's in the running now to be the home of the National High School Football Hall of Fame. The other finalists are in Ohio and Pennsylvania. The Hall of Fame started in 2010 and is currently located in Canton, Ohio, home to the Pro Football Hall of Fame. The High School Football Hall of Fame would include historical memorabilia, interactive exhibits, educational programs, special events, and an annual Hall of Fame induction ceremony weekend. And in New York, the city has released thousands of pages of documents that reveal what city government knew and when they knew about toxic smoke and air pollution following the 9/11 terror attacks. John Stewart, among the activists who's been pushing lawmakers in Washington to support compensation for those who are getting sick.
10: There was poison in the air and on the ground and in the windowsills and in your air conditioners and covering your pets and your clothes, and it stayed there for months. Everyone knew.
5: And the release of these documents may expose the city to new or amended lawsuits. It could also help those who were sickened in the years after September 11th with their applications for federal victim compensation funds. Let's take a look at the markets. The Dow right now is down 583 at 52,830. So the Dow's down more than a full percent. NASDAQ, S&P also both in the red. It's time for live team coverage of traffic and weather. 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
11: If you're stuck in the brake lights on 285 east and northbound, the outer loop of DeKalb County, Sabrina, hang in there. It's going to get better. All lanes have reopened from the cause of it. 285 northbound and Glenwood Road exit 44. So the brake lights from Flat Shoals will ease. Also, better news in Cobb County. Right lane construction is wrapped up. 75 northbound at North Marietta Parkway, exit 265. Still working a crash in Coweta County, 85 southbound before Highway 154, exit 51, causing a little bit of a slow zone as you make your way toward Noonan. From the Trustdale.com Traffic Center, Triple Team Traffic, 95.5 WSB.
5: Time now for Atlanta Radio's only five-day forecast, sponsored by Shoemake, the official air conditioning of Atlanta. Here's WSB meteorologist Christina Edwards.
12: Beautiful blue skies and sunshine today. Breezy with the east wind pulling in dry air, gusting around 20 miles per hour. That will limit our daytime highs to around 89. Sunset just before 8 o'clock. Temperatures will be in the low 80s at that time and cooling to the mid-60s for tomorrow morning. Tomorrow afternoon, partly cloudy with a high near 90. Daytime highs staying in the low 90s through the end of this week. Scattered rain showers and thunderstorms return on Friday and Saturday with highs in the mid-80s.
5: All right, we have a mix of clouds and sun here on Peachtree Street in Midtown Atlanta and 80 degrees. 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I'm Sabrina Cupid, 95.5 WSB.
3: 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The keyword is song, S-O-N-G, song. 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
13: Hello and welcome. It's the second Monday of the week. I'm Eric Erickson. I hope you had a great Labor Day. It's Tuesday, but it feels like Monday. But that's okay. College football started this weekend. How about that Michigan-Western Michigan game? We've got NFL starts, Patriots-Seahawks tomorrow night, the 49ers and Rams on Thursday, a full slate of games on Sunday. It is life seems back to normal as we hit the midterms, and we must begin with the midterms. The midterms have already started, and a lot of reporters like to make right after Labor Day as like the kickoff to the season. The season's been going on for a while now. I wanna play for you, if you will allow, the bad news first, because the bad news is actually good news, but you got to get through it and understand it before we can get to why it's actually the good news. So I want to begin with a series of clips setting the stage for the midterms, because we have this Republican convention never before done. That's tomorrow and Thursday. I don't know how many people are going to watch it. They're giving tickets away to it. Doesn't sound like it's as well attended as they wanted. We will see. But let me just start here. This is David Shalane on CNN.
14: Isn't true, though, anymore in terms of how voters see it.
15: Exactly. And here's the reality. The president could say anything he wants on this topic. Voters live and experience what the economy is every day in their lives. So it is more noise than anything else, because people are going to vote on what they're experiencing in their pocketbooks. I would look at another poll number also about this that I think is particularly troublesome for the talking points about, like, hey, I inherited this all from Biden. In our most recent poll, 2/3 of Americans think that Donald Trump's policies have made their economic conditions worse. That connection, that it's not just, oh, I feel pessimistic about the economy, but it's his policies that are causing the economy worse, that is a weight around Republicans this fall.
16: That is, it's true. And here's Molly Ball and the conversation with Manu Raju on CNN about the state of play in Texas.
15: Not spent this midterm season. There was news yesterday that finally dipping in to help Ken Paxton in Texas. This is Trump's choice in that Republican primary in Texas. Republican leaders wanted the incumbent John Cornyn instead. Republicans have been pleading, okay, please help Ken Paxton. There was a $10 million ad buy just yesterday to help Ken Paxton in this race. This was the ad campaign ad that the organization cut and released, that part of which your Texans are seeing right now.
17: James Tallarico supported a $1 trillion tax hike, higher property taxes, and higher taxes on Social Security. Tallarico, higher taxes. Paxton, lower taxes. A clear choice.
15: You know, what I found interesting about this is that they're trying to make this a clear, just Republican versus Democrat, typical race in Texas, even though this is not a typical race and Pax is a much different character than, say, John Cornyn, because they believe ultimately this is a Republican state and Republicans will come home if you make it focused on the issues that they believe drive out their voters.
14: Absolutely. The most conventional message imaginable. The Republican will keep your taxes low. The Democrat will raise them. Nothing at all about the specific candidates, who, of course, have many interesting features in this race. But Republicans are breathing a huge sigh of relief just seeing this money go out. Because Trump has been sitting on this cash with very little indication, even privately, about how and when and where they're going to deploy this money. And particularly this Texas race, where, you know, the Republican establishment blames Trump for this flawed candidate who they have as their nominee. It is really on Trump and his operation to shore up Ken Paxton.
15: And the questions.
16: One more. We're not going to play all of this because it's a huge clip, but you got to hear some of this. This is from Steve Kornacki. Bear with me. There's a method to my madness here, and it is actually good news. This is Steve Kornacki.
18: Let's dive in. Keep in mind, by the way, this Decision Desk poll, this is of all adults, not just registered voters. So a bit of a wider net that we're casting here, but still some very clear answers here, especially when it comes to this. President Trump's job performance and approval rating now in this Decision Desk poll of just 36%. This has been a slow, steady decline throughout Trump's second term. He was at 45% in the spring of 2025 in our Decision Desk poll, now down to 36% approval. One thing it's really dragging that number down for him, clearly, it's this. It's the war with Iran. Only 31% approval on this, and even seeing some indications of cracks in Trump's base on this question in particular. So heading into the midterms, obviously key numbers with the president here. Also the backdrop, this issue of AI, picking up on some shifts here and some broad apprehension when it comes to this. So asking people a bottom line, are you more excited or more worried about the advent of AI, about the advances? Overwhelmingly more worried, more than a 2-to-1 margin here. Now, there is a bit of a partisan dimension to this. You see, it's more than 3/4 of Democrats who say they're more worried. Among Republicans, it's more than a third who do say they're more excited. But still, you could see it. It's broad. The apprehension there, the concern is broad across party lines when it comes to AI. There's also the sort of risk reward calculation here. The benefits, the potential benefits of AI. What do folks think here? There's a fair number who do say there are very high or high potential benefits. There's a lot who say there's very low or potential low, a lot who are in the middle. But how about the risk side of it? Here, it's very, very clear. Again, 2/3 say the risks of AI are very high.
16: Now, what does all this stuff have to do with good news? The good news is this. We are after Labor Day, which is the high watermark of polling for Democrats. And the Democratic lead in the Real Clear Politics polling average, only about 6 points. So if you're at 6 points, the Democratic lead in an off-year election, a midterm election, your party is the more fired up party. Your party is the party that is outside of the office, outside of the majority, outside of the Oval Office, outside of the White House. You should be much better. The Democrats were about a 10-point lead in 2018. There may be 6 to 8 points right now at that. At a time the president is deeply unpopular, and the polling also shows, whether you like the polling or not, let's talk about the averages, that in the polling average right now, you have a situation where the president, although doing poorly, the GOP is not doing as badly as him. GOP not doing as badly as him. In fact, it looks like the Republicans, the Republicans can turn things around now. We are at the high water mark of Democratic polling, or at least we should be. We should be at the high water mark of polling. Why? Because historically, as my buddy Patrick Graffini has shown repeatedly, I've mentioned to you repeatedly, he did a deep dive going back more than a decade, that the Democrats have a summer polling advantage. Why do Democrats have a summer polling advantage? Democrats have a polling advantage generally, too, because Democrats are more likely to pick up the phone. Democrats, what? Listen, so let me tell you a side note story here. This is a complete tangent, but it's deeply relevant. I believe my mom is listening right now. Several years ago, I noted something that had happened to me as a kid. My mom did not remember it happening, but I said it online. It went viral, and a reporter from a left-wing magazine tried to call my mother and ambush her about this topic, tracked down my mom so that he could write a report that I was lying. Now, she just didn't remember it. My mother had other plans for this left-wing reporter. She did not want him to get off the phone until she had told him about his Lord and Savior, Jesus Christ. My mom felt the need to witness to this atheist, horrible human being who tried to harass my family over something I had put on Twitter that was true. And she needed to tell him about Jesus. If you ever meet my mother, if you do not come away with a conversation that revolves around our Lord and Savior, well, she might be having an off day because she loves her God and wants you to love him too. With the Democrats, when the pollsters call, they love their Lord and Savior, the Democratic Party. And they want the pollsters to know about it. They want everyone to know that they are witnesses in the evangelicalism of the Democratic Party. They need you to know the Democratic Party is your Lord and Savior and will come for you and defend you from the great Satan, Donald Trump. And every pollster must know about it. And the Democrats are far more likely to talk to pollsters these days. And in the summer, Republicans have more kids than Democrats. And they're doing things called summer vacation, camp, driving the kids to God forbid, their travel ball family. You can be a Christian or a travel ball family. People are choosing travel ball these days, and they're taking their kids across America in misery so that their kid cannot get the scholarship from college that they're convinced right now their kid will one day get until their kid decides they would rather play checkers than baseball. Nonetheless, they're trying, so they're not home to answer the phone with the pollsters. And then in the South, in the Midwest, school starts in August, and people are gearing up about that. And what is the first big vacation? Labor Day. In the North, they're wrapping up their family vacations because school starts right after Labor Day. So everybody's focused on that. So now, all of a sudden, we're all on the same schedule. We're all in sync now. And Republicans will start talking to the pollsters now that the kids are back in school and routine is established. The Democrats have been talking the whole time. And the result is the polling begins to settle down. So I've got the Real Clear Politics polling average up because this actually does matter. And I understand people are like, oh, the polls, they're all wrong. But you can gather, you can get a sense of things from the polling averages. And in the polling averages, the only poll that has a Republican generic congressional ballot advantage is the Harvard-Harris poll, which is widely regarded as a garbage poll. No one really believes the Harvard-Harris poll. Democrats and Republicans alike dispute it. CNN, Dems 8, Quinnipiac, Dems 7, Marquette, Dems 6, Big Data poll. That's a Democratic-leading poll, I think. That's 11. RMG Research, 2, Signal, Democrats up 7, Echelon, Democrats up 5, Emerson, Democrats up 8, Rasmussen, Democrats up 5, Qantas, Democrats up 7, Reuters, Democrats up 5, Morning Consult, Democrats up 5, Economist YouGov, Democrats up 6, Financial Times, Democrats up 7, The Real Clear Politics average has them 5.8% up. If Harvard-Harris was stripped out, it would be about 7.8, and that's the high water mark for the Democrats, and they need about a 4-point advantage to actually do well. This is actually not good for the Democrats. Yes, the president's approval rating is abysmal. 39.6% in the Real Clear Politics polling average. He's underwater there. Right now, the Democrats are winning Texas. They're winning Ohio. They're winning Michigan. They're winning Maine. They're winning New Hampshire. They're winning Alaska. They're winning Georgia. They're winning North Carolina. So it seems, but then look at the numbers. In Alaska, it's Democrats up 2 in the polling average. In New Hampshire, it's the Democrats up 2 in the polling average. In Maine, it's the Democrats up 2 in the polling average. In Michigan, it's the Democrats up 2 in the polling average. In Ohio, it's Democrats up 2 in the polling average. In Texas, it's Democrats up 2 in the polling average. What did I just tell you? The polls have a bias for the Democrats of about 2 percentage points. So the Republicans, as we head into the last third of campaign season, the final act is here. And the cavalry has showed up. The president's $500 million is beginning to be spent. Ruthless negative attacks on the Democrats, pointing out just how far left they are. My friends, there's always a panic. I remember what in 2018 or 2020, what was it? 2020, that, oh my God, Lindsey Graham could lose South Carolina. Here we are again. Republicans like, oh my gosh, Lindsey Graham's sister could lose South Carolina. Mississippi could be in play. These are the hysterical things that people with no sense of history say. The Democrats in all the core races are only about 2 points ahead, with a 2-point polling advantage for the Democrats that shows up in the polling averages. These are tied races, people, tied races at a time the economy is not doing well and people are upset about the cost of living, and yet the races are virtually tied. That's a very good place for Republicans to be in, and the Republicans are only just now beginning to spend Donald Trump's $1 billion budget.
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11: 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Watching the ride into Midtown, it's a little slow where 75 and 85 merge together right there at Atlantic Station. A little bit of volume stays with you down toward Cortland Street. Tapping the brakes northbound as well, University Avenue, as you clear I-20. And we're also seeing still a tap of the brakes in Marietta, 75 northbound between Delk Road and North Marietta Parkway. 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
16: Hello. Welcome. It is Eric Erickson here. The phone number, 877-973-7425, should you wish to be on the program. Well, we're going to have a Republican convention. I just don't know how many people are going to tune in to a Republican convention when the NFL is starting. Remember, out of the last year and the year before, of the 100 most watched things on television, 98 of those things are sporting events, and 95 of them are NFL games. The 96th is a college game, and I think the 97th is too, and like the 98th was something of the Olympics. I don't know how many people are going to be watching the president give multiple speeches, and he's got to stay on message. I don't know. It seems like the money could be better spent elsewhere. However, they're going to turn it into a way for the Republican candidates to also fundraise. The question I'm interested in is who is going to be there, who is going to who's gonna show up, who's not gonna show up, how much coverage is there gonna be about who's not gonna show up, and also what are the ratings? I mean, does this play to the faithful? I will tell you one thing: it's gonna give the GOP a lot of video for ads. It's gonna give them a lot of video for positive ads. because you know they choreograph these things amazingly. So they're going to have these brilliant ads that are beautifully done that show their candidates in a positive light. It makes them look leaderly. And then they'll attack the Democrats with all the money they've raised from. So there is an upside to the convention, but I think for most Americans, they're going to be watching football. I want you to go check out the Perfectly Snug website, perfectlysnug.com/Erickson. perfectlysnug.com/Erickson. 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
5: It is 12:30. Good afternoon. I'm Sabrina Cupid. This news is sponsored by Jim Ellis Automotive. The new TSA Administrator, David Cummings, says Hartsfield-Jackson is one of five airports across the nation picked for a pilot program featuring new upgrades.
6: I was at Hartsfield-Jackson 2 weeks ago, and I can tell you it's a very well-run operation, but it is in need of some new technology like all of our airports.
5: Now, the new technology would include e-gates for faster ID checks, more efficient 3D baggage scanners, and quicker walk-through body scanners. It's all meant to make the process of getting through the airport a lot faster. Your weather for today, a mix of clouds and sun, breezy, pleasant, afternoon highs around 89. Some of the winds out of the east gusting up to 20 miles an hour, says WSB meteorologist Christina Edwards. She'll have Atlanta's most accurate and dependable forecast coming up in just a matter of minutes. A 10-year-old girl is at Children's Healthcare of Atlanta this afternoon after being hit by a car in Douglasville. The Georgia State Patrol says it happened along West Stewart's Mill Road, just off Bill Arp Road. Just before 6 o'clock last night, several kids were walking along the shoulder of the road when they say that a dog ran towards them. That girl ran into the road and was hit by an SUV. She is recovering from serious injuries this afternoon. A little over a month after the closure of Fun Spot Atlanta in Fayetteville, theme park giant Six Flags announcing it's buying the park's award-winning roller coaster, RE Force One. The ride opened at Fun Spot in 2023 and has consistently been named one of the best roller coasters in the world. Six Flags says it will reopen the ride at one of its parks during the 2028-29 operating season. It's not yet clear whether the ride will be moved and where the ride would be moved and if Six Flags Over Georgia could be its next home. Let's take a look at the market, see how your investments are working for you. It's been a bad day on Wall Street. We're in the red still. The Dow's down 580 at 52,833, so the Dow's down more than a full percent. NASDAQ is also in negative territory. The S&P's also in the red, down almost half a percent. It's 1232.
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1: Still watching a few brake lights through Marietta, Sabrina, on 75 northbound, where WSB's own Ashley Frasca says they've wrapped up that right lane construction at North Marietta Parkway. West side perimeter, 285 southbound, the outer loop, you're slowing before Hollowell Parkway into the work zone at I-20. And on 85 south toward Midtown, also a little sluggish, leaving Georgia 400. Those delays will stay with you passing Atlantic Station and Georgia Tech. From the Trustdale.com Traffic Center, Triple Team Traffic, 95.5 WSB.
2: I'm WSB meteorologist Christina Upward. Sunny skies and breezy today with a high of 89. The east wind gusting 20 miles per hour. Comfortably cool for tonight. Lows in the mid-60s.
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3: Hello there. Welcome. It's Eric Erickson. The phone number, 877-973-7425. Should you wish to be on the program, I would be happy to have you join me on the program. If you can get past the call screener and it's relevant to what I'm talking about, this is not an open line Friday. It's just a regular day, and we got lots of news to cover, too, so you got to be patient anyway on the phones. I got to play for you a clip. This is very important that you hear this clip. This is from, I believe it's Peter Baker. I think it's from one of the White House correspondents. You got to listen to this clip because this sets the context for you.
4: You're someone who covers the White House with me. You've been in a lot of these rallies with the president, including the one in South Carolina where he was trying to pull Darlene Graham across the line. I do think it's a real question of his endorsement power that he likes to tout, but some Republicans may not be so sure about.
5: Yeah, I was at the rally that you just showed on the screen there, and, you know, usual caveats apply. It was the middle of August, and he did end up helping her get across the finish line. But I've been to 100 of these things. I have to tell you, the energy in the room was really, really low. The place was not packed. The seats were full, but the back half of the convention center was empty. And I was going around talking to people, doing interviews, and usually at a Trump rally, you have to scratch kind of hard and ask four or five, six questions to get the people who were there to say anything sort of nuanced or, you know, truthful about how they really feel about something going on with him. On this one, it was like one question. How do you think it's going so far? And a lot of them were saying things like rusty, the economy's not as good as I thought it was going to be. He's not focused enough. And these are people wearing T-shirts with pictures of his face on it. So I just had not seen anything like that before, and I thought it was a real sign of trouble for him.
3: Listen, if the midterms are about the president of the United States, the Republicans are going to lose, and everybody knows it. You can tell yourself otherwise, but he's just not that popular. And that's why the Republicans are going on the attack, making it about the Democrats, and they should. Here is the, let me read you this from CNN. Here's the headline. Democrats enter the midterms looking to conquer red territory. On Friday, Senator Roger Marshall took a rare step for a Republican incumbent, launching an attack ad against his Democratic rival. When Pastor Adam Hamilton launched the campaign for the seat 4 months ago, the odds seemed long. The state has not sent a Democrat to the Senate in nearly a century, and President Trump won it by nearly 14 percentage points in all his campaigns. But as the traditional post-Labor Day sprint in the midterms begins, Hamilton's optimistic. People are frustrated, Hamilton said. Recalling a recent conversation with a 79-year-old man who handed him a receipt for diesel for his truck and told him, that's why I'm voting for you. From the suburbs of Philadelphia to California Central Valley, such stories are fueling Democratic hopes that they can not only flip the House but also capture the majority in the Senate by running strong campaigns in Republican territory. There's panic. Have you heard it? Republicans could be losing Mississippi. Republicans could be losing South Carolina. Republicans could be losing everywhere. That's the narrative right now as we get past Labor Day. I don't actually believe that's the case. I'm old enough to remember in 2020, Lindsey Graham was running for re-election in South Carolina, and a wave of panic hit the Republicans. Lindsey Graham could be in trouble in South Carolina. The polling had it closer than it should be. No one was showing up at Republican rallies. It's the same damn playbook every single time. Now it's suddenly we're freaking out about Mississippi. Really? We're freaking out about Mississippi? The Texas

0: panic is real because the candidate is lazy and corrupt. In Michigan and New Hampshire, Democrats are sounding the alarm in New Hampshire. Ladies and gentlemen, just put your thinking cap on. It is not a good situation for the GOP, and I do expect them to lose. But I don't expect a landslide for the Democrats, nor this massive blue tsunami people are predicting. If so, the Democrats, do you think, would they be sounding the alarm in New Hampshire? Would they? Today's the primary up there. Chris Pappas, the congressman, is expected to become the Democratic nominee against John E. Sununu, the Republican. And Sununu is tied or ahead in the polls. Susan Collins is only 2 points behind Troy Jackson in Maine. Some Republicans are freaked out about it. They think Jackson's going to win. Susan Collins is a certified celebrity in Maine, where there are no celebrities other than Stephen King. She's a celebrity. They're not going to turn her out when she's behind by 2 points in Maine. Last time she won, she was behind 6 points in the polling average, and she still won. She's only behind two with a polling average advantage of the Democrats of 2 points. She's winning this thing. The one I'm concerned about is Ohio. Sherrod Brown is doing a really good job in Ohio. We've already lost North Carolina. You know, the Republicans actually had a good candidate in North Carolina, but they did not choose her. They chose Michael, what's his name, Whatley, the former RNC chairman, because the president said so. The president did a bad job picking candidates there. In Georgia, the national Republicans are no longer spending money. Those of you in Georgia, my flagship station, I've got 22, 23 stations in the state of Georgia. All of you are listening to me live right now. I have the bad news for you is that the national Republicans have stopped spending money in Georgia. Some will flow in through PACs, but the Republicans have decided to spend their money nationally elsewhere. You chose poorly, Georgia Republicans. I'm not trying to say I told you so, but in Georgia, the real panic is the lower tier races. You talk to people close to the statewide races at the state level. They're all panicked that Mike Collins is dragging them down, firing up black voters to turn out because of the racism allegations, among other things. Nobody thinks Keisha Lance Bottoms can win, but the Republicans are a little worried about the other races. You got Lieutenant Governor, Secretary of State, Attorney General, Ag Commissioner. You got the Public Safety Commission, and the PSC in Georgia. You got a lot of races out there. The Republicans are a little nervous about because Collins is got a lot of baggage and he's dragging him down. I think the GOP is going to win. Rick Jackson's going to save them. Rick Jackson is going to win, and he's going to save the GOP from itself in Georgia. He'll go down as one of the most despised Republicans, just like Brian Kemp. Every time a Republican in Georgia wins big, the base of the Republican Party decides they hate their guts for, I guess, winning. The Republican base voters in Georgia don't really like winners that much, it seems. So they went with Herschel Walker in 22, and they're going with Mike Collins now and just giving Georgia like 12 years of nonstop Democrats in the Senate. But that's one of the dark spots, that in North Carolina. Ohio, Sherrod Brown is running ahead right now, but it's close in a state that's still Republican. In Iowa, there was concerns about Ashley Hinson. She's going to win Iowa. The Democrats aren't going to pick up Iowa. I don't think the Democrats pick up Alaska either. So all of these dark night of the soul moments Republicans have been having, they're tied to the president's popularity and his lack of message discipline. But the bottom line is the GOP polls better than the president. And the GOP is now going to spend upwards of $1 billion to remind people that, you know what? You may not like us, but you really hate them more. And by the way, I suspect that's going to be a powerful message. I actually do suspect that that's going to be a powerful message. On top of that, you got the Democratic Socialists playing in the Democratic Party. They had a socialist conference this weekend. Listen to one of the speakers here, Dr. Butch Ware.
1: We have a tremendous opportunity, but they are going to keep giving us the Mamdanis and the Abdul El Sayeds and, you know, in my generation, the Obamas. because they are there to contain radicalism. They are there to destroy it and to diffuse it and to co-opt it and to purchase it. The Democrats cannot be reasoned with. They must be destroyed. Yeah.
0: The Democrats must be destroyed. You got this now? He's claiming that Abdul El-Sayed and Mamdani and Chevalier and the like, that they're there to contain the Democratic Socialists, to restrain their revolutionary instincts. There was another professor, and I didn't get a chance, Charlie, to actually listen to the clip first to make sure everything got bleeped, so I will play it for you guys later. But this woman is another professor at the DSA, and she's giving out the home address of an ICE agent, hoping that people go terrorize the guy. This is how these people are nuts. Ladies and gentlemen, in 3 days, our nation will commemorate the worst attack on our country since Pearl Harbor. Our nation will commemorate the day planes flew into buildings and people jumped from 100-story windows to their deaths to avoid the flames and collapse of the building, going out on their own terms instead of waiting for fate to bring death to them. The Democratic Party now around the country has nominated people who say we got what we deserved, that our country is illegitimate and bad, that we are racist, that we must reject the founders' vision of this country. And they're running those people for high office in this country, for the Senate and the House of Representatives. The Republican Party should do nothing but run ads between now and November, reminding people that we are 25 years removed from the worst attack on our country since Pearl Harbor, and the party opposite has decided to advance candidates who believe we got what we deserved and who have turned the anniversary of 9/11 into a fretful period of hand-wringing over Islamophobia, proving Norm MacDonald right that we should expect the Democrats to worry about Islamophobia as we remember 9/11. Because, you know, Islamophobia was the real tragedy of 9/11. It wasn't planes flying into buildings and thousands of people dying. No. It was that someone could blame the Muslims for doing it. The Republicans have a messaging opportunity this year with the 25th anniversary, unlike many other opportunities, to remind people of what's at stake in this election. You have a party people don't like versus a party people really hate. And the party people really hate has played into that stereotype by elevating people who hate the country. Yes. We're at the Labor Day hand-wringing period of, oh, we're going to lose South Carolina. Oh, we're going to lose Mississippi. I'm sorry, we would not be having conversations about potentially winning New Hampshire if we were really losing Mississippi and South Carolina. It's not going to happen. I am a realist. I am willing to tell you things are not good. I am willing to tell you the Republicans are going to lose. I am willing to tell you that the Republicans are in danger in Texas. I will not tell you with a straight face that, yes, looks like they're going to lose South Carolina, or it's in danger. Looks like we're going to lose Mississippi. It's in danger. No, they're not. There's realism and there's panic. And I can be realistic with you and navigate you through this situation without being in panic mode, because I don't believe the panic is real. When the Democrats have a 2-point polling advantage, it begins to settle down after Labor Day. They'll go down by about 2 points. And in some of these major races, they're only 2 points ahead of the polling average. That, to me, says the Republicans have a lot of cards to play. There are a lot of wild cards left out there, by the way. Normally, by the time you get to Labor Day, you can see where things are headed. This is one of the first elections in my memory where you cannot see where things are headed because there are so many intangibles out there. When you have the Democrats only 2 points ahead in swing races before Labor Day, before the polling settles in, that brings them down. The Republicans have way more money on hand at the state, local, and national level than the Democrats do to make campaigns. The Democrats have decided to put up a bunch of people who really hate the United States on the 25th anniversary of 9/11. The Republicans have a path to mitigate all the Democratic damage. So be realistic about it. The odds are Republicans lose seats. But don't be panicked about it. The odds are not that they get a wipeout in a blue tsunami. If that begins to change, I'll be the first to tell you. But I don't see it right now. What I see is a standard midterm. Democrats pick up some seats, but they probably don't win the Senate.
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4: 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Still a little sluggish through Marietta. No crashes I'm seeing in the way. Just some volume, 75 northbound. As you leave Delk Road, making your way up into the Highway 5 Canton Road connector area. Heading into Midtown Downtown, also some volume, 7585 South 17th Street down to Cortland Street. And tapping the brakes in Stockbridge on 75 South between 675 and Hudson Bridge Road. 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Alex Williams, Triple Team Traffic, 95.5 WSB.
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13: 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Chris, financial study after financial study keeps showing us a troubling trend. Many Americans believe they could work and work and work with no end in sight and still not have enough saved to retire comfortably. And that's the key word here. So how do we retire comfortably?
14: One of the things I think everybody listening should focus on is pick a retirement date. 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Do you want to retire at 65? Pick that date, meet with us, and let's go get it. 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
1: 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So, the most controversial story of the day, of the week, the controversy continues to rage. Michigan played Western Michigan. Michigan was the odds-on favorite, like they were expected to blow them out of the water by more than 20 points. They barely performed, and at the end of the game, lost it. But then there was a penalty. And they reset the clock to be 1 second. And the TV clock said, based on where a catch had occurred and where they reset the clock, should have been 0 seconds. The game should be over. But the Big Ten apparently use a different clock from the show clock. So in the NFL, the clock that you see on TV and the clock that the referees use is all synced together. The Big Ten clock was not synced to the clock you see on TV. So the Big Ten said there was a second left in the game. And with that second, Michigan won the game. Major, so controversial. In fact, the president of the United States chimed in on it as well. But also the actual controversy of the clock overshadows the fact that Michigan did not blow away Western Michigan, and they should have. They should have done to Western Michigan what LSU did to Clemson. By the way, what the heck happened to Clemson? Georgia ran away with it. Even Tennessee ran away with their games. Michigan did not. And really, the first week is the week that you get a bunch of teams to play you who are really not that good so that you can curb stomp them and just get a feel for the game on the field and the clock and real-time play. And Michigan did not do that. Michigan did not do that. And then, of course, last night there was the FSU game where the power went out and the game was delayed. By the way, the SEC is now threatening to throw LSU out of the SEC. You're not here for a sports show, but I find this all fascinating. 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
5: It's 1 o'clock in the afternoon. I'm Sabrina Cupid. The new TSA administrator has picked Hartsfield-Jackson as one of five airports tabbed for a pilot program featuring new technology.
6: David Cummins is new to government work. Coming from the private sector, he sees great value in efficiency, and he's optimistic for new services, some of which are already partially operational at Hartsfield-Jackson.
7: If it can work in Atlanta, it can work anywhere. This is a massively busy airport, and it works well today, but it can work better with this new technology.
6: Quicker ID checks, faster bag scans, and walk-through body scanners designed to reduce the process from minutes down to seconds. A nationwide rollout will follow a trial run at five airports, including Atlanta. Graham Carroll, 95.5 WSB.
5: All right, your weather for today, a mix of sun and clouds, breezy afternoon highs around 89, says WSB meteorologist Christina Edwards. She'll have Atlanta's most accurate and dependable forecast coming up in just a matter of minutes. Speaking of the weather, Hurricane Lowell is creating heavy rain, strong waves, and damaging winds. It's impacting parts of Hawaii. The storm is currently packing maximum sustained winds of 90 miles an hour as it heads north. Lowell is currently a Category 1 hurricane and is expected to become a tropical storm, though, later today. A 10-year-old girl is at Children's Healthcare of Atlanta today after being hit by a car in Douglasville. The Georgia State Patrol says it happened along West Stewart's Mill Road, just off Bill Arp Road, just before 6 last night. Several kids were walking on the shoulder of the road. They say a dog came toward them, and the girl ran into the road. That's when she was hit by the vehicle. She's recovering from serious injuries today. 14 new SWAT officers graduate after taking a level 2 training course in Newton County. It's a story that's all new here at 1 o'clock. The 50-hour course includes high-intensity instruction to sharpen real-world response and strengthen coordination under pressure. Agencies taking part in the course included the Newton County Sheriff's Office, Duluth Police Department, Lilburn Police, and the Newton County School System Police Department. In DeKalb County, the Board of Education will consider approving Dr. Norman Sauce as a superintendent finalist at its meeting next Monday. Dr. Sauce has served as interim superintendent since November of 2025. If approved, he would be named a finalist in the board's search for the next superintendent, a final vote expected next month. September is Suicide Prevention Month. While only about 6% of Americans have served in the military, veterans account for nearly 18% of suicides.
8: Mental health services are available through a host of agencies and organizations, but Army veteran Shantae Franco says anyone could be a lifeline.
9: Just sending a text, how are you really today, or would you like to go get a coffee? 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
8: Franco has survived two suicide attempts, one while she was active duty. She now counsels fellow veterans about the help that's just a phone call away.
5: And Jim Ryan reports, if you or somebody you know is struggling with thoughts of suicide, you can get help by calling 988. 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
16: Still watching a few brake lights on 7585 southbound. Just that volume through Midtown, starting from 17th Street down to about Cortland Street. Had a crash, or still have a crash, I should say, off to the right in Gwinnett, 85 northbound at Beaver Ruin Road. And then 316 eastbound, slowing in that construction zone through Lawrenceville as you head out to High Hope Road and Hurricane Trail. From the Trustdale.com Traffic Center, Triple Team Traffic, 95.5 WSB.
11: This is WSB meteorologist Christina Edwards. Sunshine with a few clouds passing by. Breezy, the east wind gusting 20 miles per hour, keeping daytime highs in the upper 80s. Cool for tonight, lows in the mid-60s. Tomorrow, trending a little hotter with a high of 90 with a partly cloudy sky. Daytime highs in the low 90s on Thursday.
5: 82 degrees in Milton. It's 83 in Sandy Springs and Brookhaven. 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Breaking news when it happens. I'm Sabrina Cupid, 95.5 WSB.

0: it is. Eric Erickson here across the United States. The phone number is 877-973-7425. Should you wish to be on the program? I gotta say. I got a problem I don't want to talk to you about. I think J.D. Vance and the Republicans that back him have decided to become the Diet Coke of socialism. And you can't beat the real thing. Well, let me read you. This is from the New York Times outlining a plan that sounds good. It does until you spend 10 seconds thinking about it. The Trump administration is moving to allow married couples with a stay-at-home spouse to collect child care subsidies, a policy championed by Vice President Vance using funds from a federal program intended to assist working families. The change would create the only federal subsidy to pay parents to stay home and raise their children, one of the most significant efforts to date by the Trump administration to harness federal funds to promote a traditional view of families. To do so, officials are seeking to use a Health and Human Services Department fund that was created in the 1990s to help low-income and working-class parents afford child care so they could work or go to school. Under the draft new rule, parents who stay home with their children could benefit from the program, which typically provides about $9,000 per child each year, potentially reshaping which families get federal child care money. The move could end up redirecting money away from working parents and their child care providers, causing some to raise their rates or even close, potentially worsening what many experts say is a child care crisis. About 80% of the 870,000 families who currently get the child care subsidy have single working parents, most of them mothers. The policy change would effectively create a government incentive for parents to stay home with their children, an idea embraced as part of a broader conservative effort to advance policies. The new rule being drafted would allow married couples with one stay-at-home parent in certain income brackets to collect a subsidy. The change could be made without approval from Congress. More than 80% of stay-at-home parents are mothers. The plan is being pushed by the White House. It incorporates policies written by Secretary of State Rubio when he was a senator from Florida. It sounds good on its surface, doesn't it? We want to incentivize a two-parent heterosexual nuclear household where one parent stays home with the kids. Those children in situations like that disproportionately outperform all others. But what the government will be doing without Congress, by the way, without Congress, without the legislature approving it. It's part of my philosophical problem here is this is a recent, and it's probably going to be stopped by judges because of the way the congressional law worked. They want to change a current existing program and suddenly take it from moms who work and helping them cover the cost of daycare and give it to moms who don't work, who have a husband who works. Listen, superficially, I got to tell you, I like the idea of doing whatever we can to foster a two-parent heterosexual nuclear households because those are the ones with the kids of tomorrow who will be the leaders. They outperform all other kids. They do. And I, by the way, I say heterosexual, and I know that they're not going to discriminate. And I just want you to know that we live in an era where everyone tends to support gay marriage, although polling has gone down some. But there's a vast majority of Americans support gay marriage. There are gay households with kids, but disproportionately, the kids who do the best on grades, who do the best in school academically, who get out of school and have the highest income earning potential, are the ones from the two-parent heterosexual nuclear household. They just do. That's not me being mean. That's me telling you what the data says. You may not like the data. Argue with the data. Don't argue with me. Second, by the way, second are two-parent homosexual households. And you know what third is? Third will surprise you. Single-parent fathers. Single parents where it's the dad and not the mom. Third. Fourth is divorced. And fifth is single-parent mom in the house. Because oftentimes the ones with the mom in the house are ones where the father's in jail. It's not a good household situation. Kids are disadvantaged. The government pays 870,000 families a child care subsidy to pay for child care so that the mother can get off welfare. That's why the program exists. Just understand this. The reason this program exists is to get people off welfare. And the Vance plan would make married couples permanent welfare recipients. They would be putting people on welfare. You and I will pay parents who have a stay-at-home mom to go on government welfare. It's the Diet Coke of socialism. Because here's what the Democratic Socialists of the Democratic Party is going to do. The Democratic Party is going to come to J.D. Vance and the Republicans and say, okay, we'll make a deal with you. We'll give you that. We will not take from the existing program. We will add funding to also cover the costs of families when the mom or the dad wants to stay home. Two-parent households. Boy, and doesn't this make divorce complicated as well? Who gets the credit and stuff like that if there's a divorce? Boy, that would make it a mess. But the Democrats will say, okay, we're going to give you this. We're going to pay $9,000 per kid. So every time you pop out a baby, you get an additional $9,000 if the one parent stays home. But also, Republicans, you have to have the federal government pay for the entire medical cost of the pregnancy. The government's going to foot the bill for every pregnancy. And let's get people real comfortable with that so we can go to national health care. I mean, you cannot outcompete a socialist with socialism. And that's, I think, the blind spot that the vice president has here and that his supporters have, many of whom used to oppose stuff like this, but they got tired of losing and they've decided that you lost when you were free marketeer, so let's be the Diet Coke of socialist. Let's expand government programs, just not as much as the Democrats would. Let's put our side in charge and give government largesse to people. The big fight we're seeing on the right now is not whether to rein in the government, but whether to use government's largesse to reward our side instead of the Democrats. So we want households with a mom who stays home. And let's be clear here that these people actually want the mom to stay home. They don't want the dad to stay home. They're not going to talk. They're going to talk about parents. But what they're trying to do is rebuild the nuclear household with mom at home raising the kids while dad's at work. That's their vision of a stable society. And by the way, that's going to alienate a section of married women who vote GOP but have jobs and like their jobs. But there's a side problem with this program as it's designed, and they're going to need to tweak this. And by the way, again, argument number one against this is Congress has chosen not to do this. I don't think the executive branch of government should be able to rewrite the rules of the federal welfare state without Congress being involved, and yet they're going to try. I support the Constitution. I think Congress has enacted this stuff, and we should not allow the Diet Coke of socialism policies of Vance and Trump and this administration to allow them to upend congressional policy. But let's also be clear here. What they are wanting to do is put married households on government welfare. And what does welfare do? What is the chief concern of the right with welfare? The chief concern with welfare on the right is that it builds what? Dependency. That's why we did welfare reform in the 90s, dependency. So let's play this out. There will be a hard cap at $75,000. $75,000 will be a hard cap in this. The way this program, as advertised, is going to be structured is $75,000. You are a married household. You have two children. You get $18,000 a year in federal subsidy because you have two kids. Each kid generates $9,000. So that's $18,000 to your family for one parent to stay home. Okay? Let's play this out now. Both kids are now in high school. Mom wants a part-time job. Mom can't get the part-time job because if mom gets the part-time job, the $18,000 goes away. Mom's got to find a job that makes more than $18,000. Dad's on the career path at work. He's making $70,000, but he's about to get a promotion with a 10% raise. That 10% raise will increase his pay by $7,500. Dad can't take the promotion now. Because if Dad takes the promotion, he crosses the $75,000 threshold. And so he loses the $18,000 from the federal government. When both of your children are 18 years old, the subsidy goes away. You stop getting the $18,000 from the government. Meanwhile, how many promotions has Dad passed up to keep getting that $18,000? Dad's now in his late 40s, or he's probably in his 50s, more likely than not. He's maxed out now. He can't get promotions now. He's at the end of his career. He's missed every promotion to advance so that he could get the welfare dollars. Mom now has lost all her marketable skills. She stayed home and hasn't done work. Maybe she's done volunteer work at school now, but the kids are gone. She wants to get back into the workforce. She hadn't had a job in 18 years or longer, 20 years. So now Mom and Dad are stuck with their $70,000 to $75,000 single household, single income family. Dad has given up all of his promotions. Mom hasn't worked a day in her life for the past 20 years, isn't sure what marketable skills she has. Both kids are gone. They're now $18,000 less in money that they make. That's the logical fallout of this program. I've got an alternate suggestion. Let them keep their money to begin with. Let them keep their money. Well, why should we take a married couple with both spouses who work and use their money to put another family on welfare where one spouse chooses not to work? This is socialism light. This is the Diet Coke of socialism. The Democrats are going to be fine with us adding more people to welfare. That's what the Republicans are now proposing, is adding more people to welfare. You add more people to welfare. By the way, where's the government going to get the money from? Taxing the wealthy. So now the Republicans are going to tax the wealthy just like the Democrats. And then the Democrats are going to say, okay, now the government's got to cover 100% of the cost of a birth. So now we've got universal health care at birth. Let's just keep it going. Where's the money ultimately come from? We're at $40 trillion in debt, and the GOP is now, their great idea to get the working families of America to support them is to expand welfare. And not just welfare, but welfare for families, welfare for married couples. And you know what is ironic about it is where they wish to take the money from to do this is taking the money from single moms, who we started a program so those single moms could have their child's daycare covered and mom can go back to work and get marketable skills. Because we understood that if a mother stays on welfare and doesn't go back to college or doesn't get a job, she's going to be on welfare for life. And now we're going to put married couples on welfare for life. We're going to encourage dads not to take their promotions at work, and we're going to encourage moms not to have a job outside the home for the 20 years that they have kids, and then subsidy is all going to go away and they're going to be left holding the bag, exactly in the situation of the welfare moms of the 90s when we reformed welfare to stop that cycle of dependency. Superficially, it sounds like a good idea, but boy, do I think this is badly executed. Friends, I'm sorry. I got to tell you that this is the Diet Coke of socialism, and you can't beat the real thing. Lawrence Jones was on TV with this, and I just want to give Lawrence Jones on Fox and Friends the last word on this plan, which just, it kind of blew my mind that that we would even go here.
1: Just lower my taxes. I don't want all these programs. I understand that this is a political winner in this new age of populism, but the government consistently choosing who they are going to give these tax benefits instead of just giving us the money. And if you want that money to pay for lower child care, then you can use that money for that. But for example, I would not fall in this category. I'm definitely going to pay for it, but I wouldn't fall in this category at this point in my life.
0: No, he wouldn't. He wouldn't. So anyone who works is going to have their taxes redistributed to people where one parent doesn't work. And those parents are going to become addicted to welfare. And the dads are going to give up their promotions so that they can keep the benefit. Moms are going to not get marketable job skills, even working from home, so they can keep the benefit going. Or they're going to be committing tax and welfare fraud, by the way, making them criminals. Why not just give the parents a giant tax deduction? If you have kids, we're going to give you a massive tax deduction, and you can use the money you never send to Washington to do these things. You're incentivizing exactly what you want without redistributing other people's money, but allowing people to keep the money themselves. That seems like the way to do this, instead of rearranging an existing program without leaving Congress any say in it and making people essentially addicted to welfare again, except this time it's married people who get addicted to welfare.
2: Those who love him, listen to find out what he's going to say next. Those who disagree with him, also listen to see what he's going to say next. It's the Eric Erickson Show.
3: 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Found some trouble on the west side perimeter. Car ran off the road. They got a right lane blocked here. 285 southbound, the outer loop, before you get to Cascade Road exit 7. But the slower part of that ride is approaching I-20 on 285 south, with brake lights finding you before Hollowell Parkway into that construction zone at I-20. We're also still dealing with construction in the Snellville area on Highway 124 southbound at Ronald Reagan Parkway. Got a right lane blocked there, causing a slow zone. 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
0: Hello, my friends. Glad to have you with me. It is Eric Erickson. I hope you had a great three-day weekend. The phone number is 877-973-7425. Should you wish to be on the show. Okay, I'm just got to move on from the socialist. It just, why? I remember when Republicans used to offer a choice, not an echo. I mean, that was Ronald Reagan's thing. You want to beat the left? You gotta offer a choice, not an echo. And now instead, we're offering socialism light. Will be the Diet Coke of socialism. I just this I don't understand what the GOP is doing. I mean, well, you can't beat the real thing, folks. 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
20: It is 1:30. Good afternoon. I'm Sabrina Cupid. This news update is sponsored by Ben Hill Renovation. Here are some of the stories we're working on for you today. The new TSA Administrator David Cummings says Hartsfield-Jackson's one of five airports that they've picked for a pilot program featuring new upgrades. It could impact you when you travel.
21: I was at Hartsfield-Jackson 2 weeks ago, and I can tell you it's a very well-run operation, but it is in need of some new technology like all of our airports.
20: Yeah, and the new technology would include e-gates for faster checks, ID checks, more efficient 3D baggage scanners, and then quicker walk-through body scanners. All of it meant to speed up the process of getting through the airport. How about your weather for today? Mix of sun and clouds, breezy, pleasant though. Afternoon highs around 89, says WSB meteorologist Christina Edwards. A 10-year-old girl is at Children's Healthcare today after being hit by a car in Douglasville. The Georgia State Patrol tells us it happened along West Stewart's Mill Road, just off Bill Arp Road. It was 6 o'clock last night, just before 6 when this happened. Several kids were walking along the shoulder. They say a dog ran towards them, and that's when the girl ran into the road and was hit by that SUV. She is recovering from serious injuries this afternoon. A little over a month after the closure of Fun Spot Atlanta in Fayetteville, theme park giant Six Flags announcing that they're going to buy the park park's award-winning roller coaster, RE Force One. The ride opened at Fun Spot in 2023 and has consistently been named one of the best roller coasters in the world. Six Flags says it will reopen the ride at one of its parks during the 2028-29 operating season. It's not clear whether the ride will be moved to the Six Flags Over Georgia location or not. Valdosta, Georgia is in the running to be the home of the National High School Football Hall of Fame. The other finalists are in Ohio and Pennsylvania. The Hall of Fame started in 2010 and is currently located in Canton, Ohio, home to the Pro Football Hall of Fame. The High School Football Hall of Fame would include historical memorabilia, interactive exhibits, educational programs, special events, and of course the annual Hall of Fame induction ceremony weekend. Let's take a look at the markets. The Dow right now is down 552 at 52,861. So the Dow's down more than a full percent. NASDAQ and S&P are also in the red. It's 132.
0: It's Eric. I had a house that was built in the 40s, and all the settling over time, the foundation, it started cracking. 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
1: I'm WSB meteorologist Christina Upward. Sunny skies and breezy today with a high of 89, the east wind gusting 20 miles per hour. Comfortably cool for tonight, lows in the mid-60s.
2: 84 degrees in Marietta and Roswell. Here in Atlanta, we have 85 degrees. More news at 2 o'clock, breaking news when it happens. I'm Sabrina Cupid, 95.5 WSB.
3: Hello, my friends. The phone number, 877-973-7425. Mark in Jacksonville, Florida. You are going to be up first today. Welcome to the show.
4: Hey, Rick. I hope you're doing well today.
3: I am. Hope you are, too.
4: Living the dream. Hey, so recently there was a Supreme Court case that, in essence, overturned Roe v. Wade. It didn't eliminate abortion, but it sent it back to the states for them to decide what they want to do individually as states. Back in 1936, there was a court case, a Supreme Court case, called the U.S. versus Butler. And at the end of that case, it was determined that Congress had the authority to tax and spend for the general welfare of the people, and in essence gave them powers greater than that, or to control things other than only what was enumerated in the Constitution. Since that was the result of a Supreme Court case, is it possible that some, I don't know, conservative group, the Heritage Foundation, whoever, could file suit to challenge that at the federal level, that over time we have seen now where the federal government is usurping their powers and taking things beyond what was originally intended?
3: Oh, that would be nice, although the Heritage Foundation is no longer really conservative. They've decided they're post-liberal now. They're in the wing advancing. I mean, Kevin Roberts, the president of the Heritage Foundation, is the loudest champion online today of J.D. Vance's socialist light scheme for turning parents into welfare queens. So maybe Mike Pence's group could do it. It's not a bad idea to challenge this, although I will tell you that in the last 30 years, the Supreme Court has somewhat walked that decision back a little bit, that the taxation powers for the common good do have to be tied to Article 1, Section 8 in some way, although it's way more expansive, I think, than what the founders intended. So essentially, under Article 1, Section 8, those are the powers of of the federal government. The powers of the federal government are limited to Article 1, Section 8. States have very expansive powers. That's why states have bigger constitutions than the federal constitution. The federal constitution restrains the powers of the federal government, Article 1, Section 8. But the last clause is the necessary and proper clause, that they have the power to do anything necessary and proper to execute the foregoing powers. And that gives Congress some expansive taxation power. But they're still limited. For example, the federal government cannot tax real property. Federal government can't tax real property. The Constitution prohibits taxation of real property by the federal government. That's why all your real property taxes are at the state level. So there are some bounds there. But yeah, I mean, Congress has a massive power to tax. I mean, Obamacare was considered a tax by John Roberts. Notice, however, they got rid of that tax, and John Roberts was perfectly fine to say, well, they've changed it enough, it's still constitutional. I do believe that the Republicans need to make a bigger play on taxation. But here's the problem, it's the filibuster. And I'm not in favor of getting rid of the filibuster, and I don't think the filibuster is going to go away, even if the Democrats take back the Senate with a Democratic president. Because there are enough people who understand that there's no such thing as permanence in politics, and you don't want the other side to suddenly get a Senate without a filibuster, because then it becomes a super powerful thing. But I do think that the GOP can make a big play with the Democrats when it comes to entitlement reform to restructure taxes. We haven't had a major tax code change in a while. We've certainly changed taxes. But we do have opportunities, I think, for the GOP to find some compromise with Democrats on taxation, because we got to do some entitlement reform. It's going to be give and take, though. All of us will be unhappy with it ultimately. But if the GOP could give a major tax deduction for people with kids, I mean, the problem here with what the Vance plan does is this kind of does an end run around Congress. So, for example, you give, you put Mary

0: couples with a stay-at-home mom on welfare, because that's what this is doing, is it's putting stay-at-home moms on welfare, turning mom into welfare queen while dad works. And they're doing it without congressional authority, and they're doing it by gutting a program that was designed to allow poor women with kids who have no husbands in the household to go get job skills so they don't stay on welfare forever. They should at least get congressional input into this and do some sort of big deal. I mean, the problem here with so much of what the GOP is doing is they're setting the precedence for the Democrats. And it is, it's the Diet Coke of socialism, and you can't beat the real thing. The Democrats are going to one-up this. I mean, this is, I grew up listening to Rush Limbaugh, and he made this point all the time. You can't beat the Democrats by being Democrat-light. You can't beat the socialists by being socialist-light. You got to provide a clear alternative. This was the message of the Reagan Revolution, where it was a choice, not an echo. And the Vance plan is an echo of the Democrats. He wants to put stay-at-home moms on welfare, and the Democrats are going to say, yes, let's expand welfare, but also now let's do free pregnancy. The government covers the whole cost. How are you going to one-up that? I mean, if you're willing to go three-quarters of the way and say, let's turn stay-at-home moms into welfare queens, why not then also say, okay, now let the government cover 100% of the cost of pregnancy? Do you know what the most expensive medical care will be in the country? If you put the government in charge of pregnancy and the government pays 100% of the cost of pregnancy, delivering a child in this country will become the most expensive medical act ever. The amount of money hospitals will make off the federal government, it's staggering to think of. So instead of echoing the Democrats, why don't you provide a choice? Erickson, what would your choice be? I'll tell you here. I got some ideas on this. The vice president's plan, I understand the spirit, and I want to acknowledge that I think his heart is in the right place. How do we encourage people to have kids and have a stable family by having one spouse at home with the kids while the other one works? I think it's admirable. I think turning our married couples into welfare queens is what it would amount to. As I mentioned, again, the way this is structured, as it has been announced so far, is if a dad is offered a promotion, he can't take the promotion lest he risk his welfare benefit. And so he won't take a promotion that he'll never get again in order to keep a welfare benefit that will go away when all his kids are out of the house. And I think that's a terrible precedent to set. What I would recommend instead is deductions. Give a huge tax deduction. You know what? For every kid you have, you get a $15,000 tax deduction. For every kid you have, you get a $15,000 tax deduction. Why not? Every year, you get a $15,000 tax deduction for every child in your house 18 years or younger. Or if your kid goes to college, 21 and younger. So you get that tax deduction for 25 to 30 years, $15,000 per kid. No cap on it. So you get a massive tax deduction, $15,000 per kid per year. You have four kids. I mean, that's a significant tax deduction right there. That's what, $60,000 or 15 times 2 is 30. Yeah, $60,000 a year. You get it deducted in taxes. So that will help you cover private school. And that's the other thing I think you should do. Not just a $15,000 per child deduction in your taxes, you should also get to deduct any taxes that go towards your public school system if you choose to homeschool your child or send your child to a private school. Why should you be forced to carry the burden of a failing public school system in your area when you want your kid to get a good education, so you homeschool your kid or you send your kid to private school? Deduct your local property taxes as well. Why not? Do it that way. So if you choose to have kids, you get benefited from the tax system. and you don't become a welfare queen. I'm really stunned at some of the loud voices on the right now who are after years of badgering people about being on welfare, they suddenly want to turn moms into welfare queens. Think of this. We literally just went through a season where the same people who want to turn moms and dads into welfare queens were nitpicking what people could put on their EBT card. No more 2 liters of Coke on your EBT card. No, because you're on a government welfare program. You can't do this. Imagine what these people will do once they turn moms and dads into welfare queens. What? You're not teaching your child from the classical Christian education curriculum? Well, no welfare benefits to you. What? You let your child eat McDonald's tonight? You're a stay-at-home mom. You're supposed to learn to make sandwiches. I mean, you can see it in the way that they act to the single moms on welfare, how they're going to react to the married moms on welfare. You did not stay in the kitchen long enough today. And think of the moms who have kids, whose kids go to school, and they're like, you know what? While the kid's in school during the day, I'm going to go get a job. I'm bored at home. No, you can't do that. We'll take your money away from you. You're supposed to be at home vacuuming. I just, listen, the same class of people, it is the exact same people who were bellyaching about EBT cards. And by the way, I agree with them on the criticisms of the abuse of EBT cards. But you got that worked up about people buying 2 liters of Coke with an EBT card. Wait until you find out about the mom who's gone back to work while their kids are in school during the day. You can't do that. You only get the money if you stay home. But I'm bored. Well, vacuum. I mean, it's just nanny staters. It is the Diet Coke of socialism. And listen, what I find remarkable is the amount of hectoring and bullying from these people, all of whom supported free markets, all of whom supported limited government, and all of whom said they were conservative until 5 minutes ago. When ultimately what it is they feel like they're the cool kids now. And they sit at the cool kids table led by the vice president. They've all got a zit in their mouth, and they've decided to bully anyone who disagrees with them, including the people who haven't given up their long-held principles, because they've decided their long-held principles no longer work. In other words, they were as much charlatans as the people on the left. They are the people on the left. They are the people on the left. They're the people from the sea, if you get the Odyssey reference. And they are willing to do whatever it can for them to get power, and they just want the power. And they've decided that turning moms and dads into welfare queens can get them the power, because they don't want the left to have the power, because they have in their minds created this existential threat, knowing what time it is that the left is coming. But their fundamental flaw is this. You can't out-socialist the socialists, and that's what they're doing, is they want you to get a little bit of socialism instead of taking the whole thing. Really? That's it. So they want to be the Diet Coke to the socialists, and you can't beat the real thing. And the Democratic Party is going to offer way more in terms of entitlements and benefits than these people are comfortable with offering. And so those people are either going to become exactly like the left, or they're going to decide in their mind that they're going to lose. As opposed to offering a choice against the left, they've decided to offer an echo of the left, and the echo is never as clear as the clarion call of the socialists. Why aren't these people thinking differently anymore? They got into their own circle of jerks in Washington, D.C. After years of losing to the establishment Republicans, they've now become the establishment. They still call everybody else the establishment Republicans. Okay, you know what? The establishment Republicans gave people No Child Left Behind and Medicare Part D, two things all of you people opposed who are now okay with turning moms and dads into welfare queens. You have become the establishment you once hated. Look in the mirror. You are Mitch McConnell at this point and Lamar Alexander combined. You're just not man enough to admit it. You lack the testicular fortitude to acknowledge what you've become. People who are more interested in winning than doing sound public policy that can actually save this country. You've decided the country is no longer savable. You just want to be in charge of the remains of it. I want you to be in charge of your household, and part of being in charge of your household is allowing you to have unlimited hot water because it is a very, very, like, messy thing to stand in the shower, taking a hot shower, and all of a sudden the water runs cold because your kid took an hour-long shower, and you have no idea why your kid decided to take an hour-long shower and steam up the 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
2: 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Slow again in Marietta. I think that right lane construction might be up around Highway 5 now, keeping you on the brakes as you head up toward 575. Better news, Southwest Atlanta. Crash cleared out of the right lane. Everything back open. 285 southbound before Cascade Road exit 7. 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
0: So this is wild. The Rams and I guess the 49ers, they're going to play a football game in Australia. Let me give you the logistics for the Rams. The Rams will practice this morning, and they're going to leave for Melbourne, Australia tonight. They will fly on a plane that is fully beds, so they all have lay flat beds. Still, if you're a linebacker in the NFL, that's not going to be comfortable for you. So the Wednesday is going to be a lost day traveling. They will land in Melbourne, Australia on Thursday morning, play at 10:30 a.m. local time on Friday in Melbourne, Australia, get back on a plane and land in Los Angeles. And because of the way the time zones work, they will land in Los Angeles the middle of the day on Friday, meaning that they will spend 30 hours on an airplane. They will travel over 15,000 miles. They will cross 7 time zones. They will play a football game at 10:35 a.m. on a Friday and land in Los Angeles at 1 p.m. also on Friday, making it actually less than 72 hours of traveling, all because of the way the world works. I just don't know that the NFL is as prepared for global football as they want. You know, they've invested in, what is it, Boom? The they're trying to build that's faster than sound supersonic plane. And the NFL is one of the groups that has invested in this because they see the benefit of being able to spread the NFL around the world if they can fly supersonic. Just fascinating to me. Really fascinating, the NFL's global expansion plans. 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
16: At 2 o'clock, I'm Bill Caiaccio, news sponsored by Brett Beckers. Our top local story, it is all new at 2 o'clock. Georgia's attorney general files a formal accusation today charging a Marietta attorney with pandering and sexual battery. 77-year-old Roger Curry is accused of soliciting sex from a client. The GBI announced Curry's arrest in April. Today's move means the state believes it has enough evidence to take the case to trial without a grand jury indictment. It is 86 degrees in Atlanta. When do we jump back into the 90s? Meteorologist Christina Edwards has Atlanta's most accurate and dependable forecast coming up. The new head of the TSA is hoping to make getting through airport security easier with new technology. It's testing right here in Atlanta.
17: A more secure, more efficient, and less obtrusive process. That is the goal of Horizon 25, a new program from the TSA seeking to overhaul security screenings. The agency's new head, David Cummins, says Atlanta's Hartsfield-Jackson is one of five airports in a pilot program.
18: E-gates, 3D scanners, walk-through body scanners, not at all the lanes at Atlanta, but in select pre-check lanes, you'll be able to see what the checkpoint of the future looks like.
17: He says people can also help speed up the process by checking more bags, and he's had conversations with airlines about ways to reduce related fees. Graham Carroll, 95.5 WSB.
16: As we approach the 25th anniversary of the 9/11 attacks, New York City officials today are releasing thousands of pages of documents that reveal what city government knew and when about the toxic smoke and air pollution near Ground Zero. John Stewart is among those pushing for Washington to support compensation for those who are getting sick.
19: It's not just about the past. It's not just about going into the files and relitigating how we all knew what we knew was there. It's about the future.
16: The city is opening up a free portal where people can access the documents. DeKalb County's interim school superintendent could get the job permanently. The school board will consider approving Dr. Norman Sauce as a superintendent finalist at its meeting next Monday. Dr. Sauce has served as interim superintendent since November of 2025. If approved, Dr. Sauce would be named the sole finalist in the board's search for its next superintendent. A final vote is expected in October. The Southeastern Conference is considering kicking out LSU. The proposed vote on Thursday is part of a fight over allowing former pro football players to return to college. The SEC is asking a federal judge in Alabama to prevent Louisiana officials from blocking the meeting or interfering with the results. Today's filing accuses LSU of a demonstrated lack of institutional control over head coach Lane Kiffin. It is now 2:02, and up next, live team coverage of traffic and weather.
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16: It is 2:05 and time for live team coverage of traffic and weather in the 24-hour traffic center. It's Alex Williams.
15: Hey, good afternoon, Bill. Watching some brake lights up through Marietta. We've had trouble in the right lane, 75 northbound Highway 5. The Canton Road connector slowing that ride down. And then you're on the brakes again as you make your way north of Lake Allatoona. A crash just north of Emerson as you head towards Cartersville before East Main Street. Exit number 288. That's blocking at least one lane, causing those delays. And trouble just cleared, 285 southbound the inner loop in DeKalb County below Shamrock Tucker Road. From the Trustdale.com Traffic Center, Triple Team Traffic, 95.5 WSB.
30: I'm WSB meteorologist Christina Edwards. A mix of sun and clouds pleasant today with a high of 89. The east breeze gusting 20 miles per hour. So comfortable for this evening. Lows tonight in the mid-60s. Tomorrow and Thursday, partly cloudy skies, trending a little hotter with highs in the low 90s.
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0: Hello, my friends. It's Eric Erickson here. The phone number, 877-973-7425. If you want to be on the program, happy to have you. Got a lot of questions about this GOP plan to put married couples on the welfare rolls. And before I move on to the PISA study that we need to talk about, no, it's not Leaning Tower PISA. We'll get into it. I want to actually take Mark and Thomas's phone calls. Mark, you're going to be up first. Welcome to the show.
31: Hey, Eric. Glad to call. So I heard a previous caller talking about taxes. So when I was doing some humanitarian aid work in Ukraine like a few years ago, I learned that homeowners there aren't taxed on the first about 1,300 square feet, which I was kind of thinking, I mean, wouldn't it be nice here in the land of the free, you know, to not, you know, be taxed on like a modest house? Because, you know, the government every year is just demanding payment.
0: Mm-hmm.
31: So I don't know. Here's an idea.
0: Look, I think that we're going to have to head towards something like that because, you know, my property taxes are about to go up where I live. Everybody's property taxes are going up. Local governments that haven't raised taxes in a while are having to bear the cost of inflation along with the rest of us. Things are more expensive for government. But, yeah, it does seem like that between 1,300, 2,400 square foot house that you should get an exemption. Listen, part of the problem we have right now is that because senior citizens vote more than everyone else, they're the ones who get all the tax breaks. And so we don't charge property taxes for seniors. We give seniors all sorts of benefits. And listen, God bless you guys who have gotten that old. But, I mean, the rest of society is more and more carrying the burden for you guys because politicians cater to y'all since y'all vote more than everyone else. And I think what we should probably do is say, you know what, if you have let's do 2,000 square feet house or less, no property taxes on that, or no property taxes on a half acre of land. You own a half acre of land, or less that your house is built on, you don't get property taxes on that. Something, there's got to be some level of compromise here because property taxes keep going up and we're pricing more and more people out of being able to not just buy a house, but keep a house because of that. Thomas, you're next. Welcome to the show.
3: Hey, thank you, Eric. You know what? I really appreciate you continuing to mention the filibuster, whether you're Democrat or Republican. It's a very, very important thing. The other thing, I'm not off track here. The Republicans and conservatives continue to put up bad candidates. You mentioned it with Herschel Walker years ago in Georgia. And my question for you is, maybe 4 or 5 years ago, when President Trump was running for re-election, I was going more with Rubio. I said, maybe go with Rubio because of the ego factor with President Trump. And I actually said ego stands for edging God out, but I didn't particularly mean it just at him.
0: Yeah.
3: It's like everybody, but it applies. But I'm glad he picked him for Secretary of State. It's a better position, actually, than if you were VP. What are the Republicans going to do in the next year when it comes to decision on Marco Rubio or Vice President Vance?
0: You know, listen, I think if Vance wants the nomination, it's his. I mean, he is right now the kind of the front runner for the nomination. The problem is what happens with the midterms. If the president's team is blown out of the water in the midterms, is Vance able to carry water into the future? Remember, Obama's team got blown out of the water in 2014, and Obama himself decided that Biden would not be a good person to move the ball forward because they needed to win and there could be baggage tied to Obama. I just think that it is, if things go poorly for the GOP right now, that could hurt Vance, but then that probably also hurts Rubio, so you need somebody else. I don't know. I'm more worried about 2026 right now than I am 2028, and I don't think things are as dire out there for the GOP right now as some people do for 26. Marianne, welcome to the show. How are you?
4: Hi, Eric. I'm fine. I just had a quick comment about the child care situation, and I heard the plan while I was driving my car, and I almost wrecked it when you made the comment that a mother would be paid through her child's high school. My kids mm-hmm. were working in high school. So what is the, you could almost see through age 4, because the next year kids are in kindergarten for 7 hours a day. What is mom
0: right.
4: doing? And because
0: yes.
4: I always worked and I always, that is nonsensical to me. So I'm going to cut it off there and then I'm going to let you comment.
0: Well, listen, Marianne, I appreciate it. And yeah, I mean, that may be a compromise here is give them this until their kid starts a full day of school, maybe go first grade since some schools abridge kindergarten a little bit. But yes. And if you've got 3 or 4 kids, it carries on. Until all the kids are in school, you get that deduction. But the plan as advertised would be through high school, that as long as you've got kids in the house and they're going to school up through high school, you get this. But then that does preclude moms from going back to work for 18, 20, 25 years. They lose marketable skills. I mean, a scenario I am very familiar with, because of a large number of friends whose wives are nurses who decide that they want to stay home with the kids. So they stay home with the kids, get the kids into elementary school, and then they take some remedial classes and certifications and they go back to work. So they have been out of the workforce for maybe 5 to 10 years and decide to go back. Now let's spread it out to keep this welfare benefit. It's got to be 25 years. Good luck getting back into nursing. Or any other job. Look, they got to refine this, but ultimately it is welfare. And what's wild to me is watching a whole lot of people suddenly come out in favor of turning married families into welfare queens and justifying it's our tax dollars. We should be able to do this. Just I give people the deduction. Don't redistribute the wealth. Give a deduction. You can't out-socialist the socialists. You're not. It's not going to happen. You're not going to out-socialist the socialists. I want to talk about the PISA study. Now, what the PISA study is this an assessment. It is from the OECD. What is the Organization for Economic Cooperation Development? There are 38 countries in the OECD. And they have done a massive, massive study on education. They call it Future Ready Students. And what they are showing is that there is a learning recession happening in the Western world. We are slipping into a dark ages as people in the West forget how to learn. In 2025, more than 760,000 students representing around 33 million 15-year-olds across 91 countries and economies participated in the PISA assessment. This cycle focused on science along with reading, mathematics, and an innovative assessment of learning in a digital world. An optional assessment of English as a foreign language was also offered. The results reveal an uneven picture. Following the unprecedented drop in performance recorded in PISA 2022, learning outcomes have largely stagnated or continued to decline. Science has been comparatively resilient over the past decade. Average science scores fell modestly across OECD countries between 2015 and 2025, while remaining broadly stable among non-OECD participants. The picture is more challenging in math. Across OECD countries, average scores fell by 22 points from 2015 to 2025, equivalent to just over 1 year of learning. Among non-OECD participants, mathematics performance also declined. Reading recorded the steepest decline, with scores falling by 28 points across the OECD and 16 points among non-OECD participants between 2015 and 2025. The trend is particularly concerning because reading skills underpin learning across the curriculum and are essential for finding, evaluating, interpreting, and reflecting on information. Now, the OECD is the largest 38 economies on the planet. And what's really interesting, and I should say that the largest economy, the largest Western economies on the planet. So it's like the G20 plus some, but not China. I don't think the Chinese are in the, China is in the OECD. Let me read you some of this. Some countries are bucking the trend in the decline in scores within the OECD. Science scores rose in Costa Rica, the Slovak Republic, Turkey, and the United Kingdom. Among non-OECD countries, scores went up in Cambodia, El Salvador, Georgia, Jordan, Mongolia, Montenegro, the Philippines, Saudi Arabia, Thailand, the United Arab Emirates, Uruguay, and Uzbekistan. Most participating Chinese jurisdictions, Estonia, Japan, Korea, Singapore, Taiwan, and the UK, were among the top performing education systems across science, math, and reading, ranking within the top 10 in all three domains. Several countries demonstrated higher performance and more inclusive outcomes. It can go hand in hand. Turkey, the UAE, Montenegro, Qatar, and the Slovak Republic reduced their share of low-performing students while increasing the share of top performers. By the way, it also showed that kids who rely on AI to help them with homework do worse, because the kids aren't using AI to make themselves more efficient. The kids are using AI to cheat on the homework. Now, what does all this have to do with anything related to you? Again, the OECD, it was founded in 1961, replacing a group of countries that were tied to the Marshall Plan. And it is, I'll give you the list of the countries that are in the OECD so you know specifically which countries we're talking about. But it's essentially the Western world. Australia, Belgium, the Czech Republic, Denmark, Estonia, Finland, France, Germany, Greece, Hungary, Iceland, Ireland, Italy, Latvia, Lithuania, Luxembourg, the Netherlands, Norway, Poland, Portugal, Slovak Republic, Slovenia, Spain, Sweden, Switzerland, Turkey, Canada, Chile, Colombia, Costa Rica, Mexico, the United States, Australia, Israel, Japan, New Zealand, South Korea. China's not in it, I'm sorry. There are key partners: Brazil, China, India, Indonesia, and South Africa. The BRICS are key partners, but they're not part of the OECD. Essentially, the BRICS are the rivals to the OECD. Now, what does all this have to do with anything? This is what it has to do with. Across the developed world, kids are getting dumber. It's not just us. We focus on us, but across the Western world, kids are getting dumber. As the West has put computers in kids' hands with the entire knowledge of the world in their pockets, they've gotten dumber. It's like we're going into a dark ages. People are forgetting. People are forgetting how to learn. Not just they're not learning, they're forgetting how to learn. And it's happening across the world. Almost every country is seeing declines in reading abilities and math abilities. Very few are seeing success in math. China is one of the rare bright spots seeing success in reading, math, and science. But also the Chinese rigged the scores to make themselves look better than the others. We're having a learning recession worldwide. It's very odd. It's not just us. It's everyone is forgetting how to learn, forgetting knowledge. We call the Dark Ages because when Rome fell, Rome was no longer the center of the Roman Empire. The capital had already moved, but it was a significant moment. The collapse of Rome, it was the end to the Western Roman Empire. The barbarians had taken over, and we entered the Dark Ages in large part because the people with knowledge were killed. And the people after them didn't have the knowledge. We forgot how to make cement. We forgot how to build aqueducts. We forgot how to build great things. We forgot trading routes. We forgot all sorts of stuff. The people who had the knowledge had died off, and the other people never learned it. And a lot of that knowledge was stored up in monasteries, refuge. The Catholic monks moved the knowledge into the monasteries. And when the Renaissance came about, part of the Renaissance was we rediscovered these things, and we got into the monasteries, and we found the old recipes for building things, and we started building again. That led to the Enlightenment. And right now, we are regressing internationally in learning, and it should be a big red flag for every single person listening that it's not just us, it is the whole world. Seems like it's losing not just learning, but the ability to learn. And it's going to have worldwide ramifications. Additionally, think about this. Pretty much every country in the world is now in birth decline. The whole world has stopped learning and stopped reproducing. It's like we as a species have had a switch flip in all of our brains collectively that our time is near the end unless we turn things around.
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15: 221 Trustdale.com Traffic Center heads up into Norcross. Stall. They're holding two left lanes for right now. 85 northbound, Jimmy Carter Boulevard, exit 99. That is putting extra pressure on the ride. Leaving 285 as well as on 285 eastbound, trying to get onto 85 north. The brake lights find those right lanes right around Buford Highway. 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Alex Williams, Triple Team Traffic, 95.5 WSB.
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0: On this day in 1776, John Adams and Ben Franklin had to go to a peace conference, the Staten Island Peace Conference, and they had to share a bed in New Brunswick, New Jersey. They were in a tiny inn room with one bed, and, well, Ben Franklin was a pretty heavy man, and he and John Adams had to share the bed, and they stayed up all night arguing over whether or not the window should be opened or closed. John Adams wanted it closed. Ben Franklin wanted it open. And they could not sleep because they argued. John Adams viewed himself a frail person and was afraid the night air could devastate him with a cold and insisted the window be closed. Ben Franklin insisted that that was all in John Adams' head and there was no scientific proof that the night air could cause one to fall ill. Ben Franklin ultimately won the argument because John Adams fell asleep. On this day, September 8th, in the year of our Lord, 1776. The things you learn. 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
16: At 2:30, I'm Bill Caiaccio with our top local story. Faster and more secure TSA checkpoints are coming soon. A pilot program already using the new technology at some lanes in 5 airports, including here in Atlanta. TSA's David Cummins says he's also looking at another way to speed up the process.
20: There's a dialogue that we're having with the airlines to think about the fees that they charge for check bags, but it would improve the traveler experience with more people checking their bags.
16: Cummins says the goal is shorter wait times and a better multi-layered security screening process. Georgia's attorney general files a formal accusation today against a Marietta attorney facing charges of pandering and sexual battery. 77-year-old Roger Curry is accused of soliciting sex from a client. Today's move means the state believes there's enough evidence to take the case to trial without a grand jury indictment. Curry was arrested in April. Health Secretary Robert F. Kennedy Jr. says the Trump administration is pumping nearly $250 million into the federal Head Start program, which provides free or low-cost services to preschoolers.
21: It's been probably the most important program in the war on poverty.
16: The money will go toward upgrading facilities with a focus on nutrition. Georgia will be getting more than $2 million. A heads up to Metro Atlanta drivers. The Georgia DOT plans another full closure of the West Side perimeter this coming weekend. It's in effect from Friday night at 7 o'clock until Monday morning at 5 o'clock on I-285 between Cascade Road and Langford Parkway. All lanes will be closed in both directions. This is part of the ongoing West Side perimeter rebuild, weather permitting. The next scheduled closing is September 25th to the 28th. It is 2:31. Up next, live team coverage of traffic and weather.
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16: It's 2:34. Time for live team coverage of traffic and weather in the 24-hour traffic center. It's Alex Williams.
3: Just off the phone with traffic troopers trying to get up into Norcross, Bill, and I can tell you why it's slow. They're holding two left lanes, 85 northbound, just before Jimmy Carter Boulevard, exit 99, to get a stall cleared up. That's why you're slow from 285 and 285 both directions are stacking up trying to get onto 85 north. 285 south on the west side, also crowded below South Cobb Drive. That's just all volume getting down to the construction zone at I-20, exit number 10. From the Trustdale.com Traffic Center, Triple Team Traffic, 95.5 WSB.
4: I'm WSB meteorologist Christina Upward. Sunny skies and breezy today with a high of 89, the east wind gusting 20 miles per hour. Comfortably cool for tonight, lows in the mid-60s.
16: And right now it's 87 degrees in Conyers, it's 85 in Hampton, also 80.

0: So obviously Iran announcing these exclusion zones, but how do we anticipate they will try to actually enforce this? Because we are seeing just a day after day of a tit for tat in the situation in Hormuz.
1: Well, Griff, good morning. Yes, if the Iranians could impose an so-called exclusionary zone in the Strait of Hormuz, they would have done it 6 months ago. And their capabilities were much greater 6 months ago. So they're very long on announcements of these sort of things and very short on the ability to actually implement them at this point. The truth of the matter is the United States controls the Strait. We are getting increasing shipping going out. And what's not going out, though, is Iranian oil. And what's not coming in are the desperately needed imports that Iran runs on. And so their economic situation is becoming increasingly dire, approaching collapse. I mean, it was discussed today that they recently raised their minimum wage by 60% a couple of months ago. That can't keep up with inflation. It's already been surpassed. People already can't afford food on those wages, and they're running out of money to pay them.
2: They are running out of money to pay them, and schools start back, and they're not going to be able to pay the professors. They're not able to pay the military. And you got to remember, in Iran, you have the IRGC, the Iranian Revolutionary Guard Corps, and you have the Iranian Army. They're two distinct entities. The true believers go into the Revolutionary Guard Corps. The masses go into the army. So the army is controlled by true believers, but at base, it's just Iranian citizens, some of whom aren't really loyal to the regime, and they have guns, and they're not getting paid, and they're going hungry. This is Scott Bessent.
3: One of the things we've done and what the president's done is fantastic sequencing. So we are running Operation Economic Outcast right now. And this is the greatest economic isolation operation in the history of the world. We are going to asphyxiate this regime. Now we have the blockade. And because of the blockade, the oil is not getting out. So there's probably only about 30 million barrels of Iranian crude oil left that China hasn't bought. So that will run out soon. And there will be no problem with China buying because they have no product. So the blockade the blockade's working. Mm-hmm. It's working like nothing we've ever seen. And the combination, everyone says, oh, sanctions don't work. I can tell you, blockade and sanctions are one of the most powerful 1-2 punches in the history of economic isolation.
2: It appears to be working. One more. This is Energy Secretary Chris Wright on CNN with, I think, Dana Bash.
4: With me now is Energy Secretary Chris Wright. Thank you so much for being here this morning. Sir, the president says the Strait of Hormuz is under U.S. control. Just yesterday, the U.S. struck three Iranian tankers in retaliation for Iran firing missiles at U.S. warships. Meanwhile, the New York Times reports that Iran struck at least 23 merchant ships in the Strait in the last 2 months. Does that sound to you like it's a situation completely under control?
5: Our transits through the Strait have averaging over 9 million barrels a day now. And with the access pipelines that go around the Strait, we're probably two-thirds or more of pre-conflict flows. So Iranians are still causing trouble, but the United States Navy is winning that battle.
2: The United States is, in fact, winning the battle. It is very much headed in the right direction. One more from Chris Wright here with Dana Bash.
4: Keep even the current flow of oil and tankers through the Strait, the U.S. Navy is going to have to stay there. Are you suggesting they're going to have to stay there indefinitely?
5: Oh, I think we'll see a change in the Iranian regime, or certainly a change in their policy. You know, if they want to become a trading nation again and engage with the world, but they have not lightly given up their nuclear weapons program. Thank God for President Trump's courage to take this on. He did not want to kick the can down to the road to the next administration to deal with a nuclear armed Iran. This is Iran without nuclear weapons. Imagine Iran with nuclear weapons.
2: Yep. Look, the bottom line is that when the Ayatollah's having houses foreclosed on in London, that's a sign that the regime itself is feeling serious impact from the sanctions. And the army's not getting paid. The teachers aren't getting paid. There is no food. They're having long gas lines. And it's also having ramifications on China. I was on with Mark Halperin this morning with Kevin Wallen, and they both said that they think China likes this situation, that the U.S. is distracted, moving weapons out of Asia to Iran. And I'm like, I don't think China likes it at all, because the Chinese are rigging their own numbers. They're the only nation on the planet that didn't have inflation. China has been in a depression. They have, their prices have deflated. And deflation is actually far worse and more destabilizing than inflation, because it leads to massive unemployment. The Chinese have had to rig their numbers. They've got a mortgage crisis there, have a real estate crisis and an insurance crisis, crisis on top of crisis. And now they can't get discounted Venezuelan oil. They can't get Iranian oil. Iraq has offered to sell them oil at a $30 discount, but Iraq can't get enough oil into the Persian Gulf to get it out of there. The Iranians are tampering with the Iraqi oil trying to be shipped. The UAE, Bahrain, Kuwait, and Saudi Arabia have agreed not to give discounts to China for their oil. So China's having to buy at full market prices. That's having an impact on the Chinese economy. It's having an impact on the Iranian economy. It's also having an impact on Russia as well, because Russia and China are both having to rearm Iran at a time that Russia needs its own armaments for Ukraine. So, yeah, the president's policy is sound and working. Iran is isolated. We've even targeted a bank in Turkey, which is notable because Turkey is technically a NATO ally. Turkey is a NATO ally, but one of the major banks in Turkey has been one of the flow-through entities for the Iranian regime. The United Arab Emirates led the world in flow-through from the Iranian regime, and they've cut Iran off. Iran can't flow money through the UAE now. So it's going through Turkey. We just sanctioned a Turkish bank. And by the way, our European allies have stepped up to help us. And despite our odds and problems with Canada right now, a new trade war started there, they're helping us too. The Chinese and the Canadians are having intergovernmental military discussions, which should alarm the United States that China's looking at Canada and Canada's looking at China. But right now, the Canadians have agreed to help us on the Iran matter at the expense of China. So I want to go back to the last two paragraphs of the Wall Street Journal about how the U.S. is causing all sorts of problems for Iran, but Gulf analysts believe that the Iranian regime will continue to resist. Well, yeah, of course they're going to resist, but can they survive it? A lot of the foreign policy analysts in the world came of age at the fall of the Soviet Union, and their teachers were all in the Cold War. And I don't know that a lot of them have really updated their understanding of the world since the fall of the Soviet Union. I don't really think they have. And the result is a group of people who, they continue to project and prognosticate based on views that existed before the fall of the Soviet Union in a bilateral world that doesn't exist anymore. Yeah, listen, I myself have written that the Iranian regime can outlast our midterms, and I believe they can, and I believe they probably will, unless the president allows the Israelis to go on in there and finish them off. But just because they can outlast the midterms doesn't mean they can outlast our economic boycott. When the Shah fell in Iran, ultimately it was the military that turned on the Shah. The military had become increasingly radicalized, became increasingly radicalized towards Islam, was short on pay, and turned on the Shah, who had to flee the country. And it was the Iranian military that welcomed in Khomeini, the Ayatollah. The Iranian military is now starving and not getting paid. And they're no longer true believers. An Iranian scholar a while back said that at the time of the revolution, it was 80% true believers and 20% charlatans. And now it's about 60% charlatans and 40% true believers at best. And at worst, it's 80-20 in the direction of the charlatans. A hungry person who hasn't been paid and has a family and isn't really a believer in the ideology and is armed is a real danger to the regime. And that's what President Trump understands, that the world's analysts seem not to. I need you to understand something else too. A good night's sleep is just worth the price of the cozier sheets, and they're reasonably priced. They're made of bamboo. 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
7: 252 Trustdale.com Traffic Center. A little better news heading up to Norcross. Stall cleared out of the left lanes. They're all open. 85 north before Jimmy Carter Boulevard. But unfortunately, that's already got 285 eastbound. The inner loop in slow motion out of Dunwoody into Doraville. Don't expect much improvement there as we head into the afternoon commute. Southbound into Midtown also filling in from the 85-400 merge. And northbound starting to slow as well. University Avenue up past Freedom Parkway. 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
2: It is 6:56 p.m. in London, and they have had a massive air radar glitch that has affected the entire southern part of the UK today. 274 flights canceled, 447 flights delayed out of Heathrow, 150 canceled, 316 delayed in Gatwick, 79 canceled, 145 delayed in Luton. They're diverting most American aircraft inbound to London to Edinburgh or to Belfast because they can't land. They are limited amounts of space at the airports now with planes because they can't get planes out of there. Because air traffic control, they say it's a glitch. People are starting to wonder if there's been some sort of hacking or something that has happened. No word yet, but the radars are offline in the London airport system. So that's just tying up. Also, if you got family coming back to the U.S. from London this evening, their flights might not have taken off because of the problems. 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
22: Okay, so I heard from a financial planner recently the frustration that he was having with people that are coming to him for advice or regular clients, and then they'll say, well, ChatGPT told me this, or Claude told me that, or whatever AI they're using. And it's fine for you to go look at those things, but be careful taking advice from a bot. Because so often, as we've heard with other things like medical advice, the bot can be so convincing and so very wrong. With you investing your money, don't outsource your investing to one of these bots. 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And with investing, that may be about all they're worth. Nothing.
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7: At 3 o'clock, I'm Bill Caiaccio with our top story, new money for Georgia preschoolers. Millions of dollars is on the way to the state after Health Secretary Robert F. Kennedy Jr. announces they are pumping nearly $250 million into the federal Head Start program, which provides free or low-cost services to preschool kids.
24: Children who attend these facilities, there are many, many studies that show they're less likely to
0: have law enforcement contacts more likely to graduate high school.
1: He says the money will help upgrade facilities with a focus on nutrition. He says kids in the programs are being highly being fed highly processed foods, and that, he says, needs to change. Over 87,000 Georgia pre-K students are getting a new book on music. Here's a report all new at 3 o'clock.
3: The book Every Amazing Song by Zac Brown Band member Coy Bowles and Super Bowl champion Malcolm Mitchell takes children on a musical adventure. With instruments like guitar, piano, and drums, the children's book blends music and creativity. Bowles says the book offers more than a reading experience.
4: It allows a deeper understanding of reading, a deeper understanding of the power of music, and that can be celebrated with teachers and families together.
3: Students can also listen along to the book in a song by Bowles, which is available now on streaming platforms. Jordan Brown, 95.5 WSB.
1: 88 degrees in Atlanta, dropping into the 60s tonight. When do we trend a little bit hotter? Meteorologist Christina Edwards has Atlanta's most accurate and dependable forecast coming up. The new TSA administrator says air travelers are going to love it. Hartsfield-Jackson is one of the airports testing out new technology as part of a pilot program.
24: David Cummins is new to government work. Coming from the private sector, he sees great value in efficiency, and he's optimistic for new services, some of which are already partially operational at Hartsfield-Jackson.
25: If it can work in Atlanta, it can work anywhere. This is a massively busy airport, and it works well today, but it can work better with this new technology.
24: Quicker ID checks, faster bag scans, and walk-through body scanners designed to reduce the process from minutes down to seconds. A nationwide rollout will follow a trial run at 5 airports, including Atlanta. Graham Kale, 95.5 WSB.
1: Georgia's attorney general files a formal accusation today, charging a Marietta attorney with pandering and sexual battery. 77-year-old Roger Curry is accused of soliciting sex from a client. The GBI announced Curry's arrest in April. Today's move means the state believes it has enough evidence to take the case to trial without a grand jury indictment. Canada's tariffs on a number of U.S. imports begin today. Canadian Prime Minister Mark Carney calls the trade war between the U.S. and Canada unfortunate.
26: I don't believe in escalating the conflict. That's not constructive. But our tariffs are necessary to protect our workers, protect our companies, and our communities.
1: Canada is Georgia's largest export market, accounting for 11% of total state exports valued at $6.8 billion. News about your health and prostate cancer is becoming more common in Georgia.
27: The prostate cancer incidence, that is the number of cases, have gone up by about 3%.
1: Dr. Anthony D'Amico with the American Cancer Society says while that may not sound like a lot, it could be the difference between life and death. It's recommended all men get a PSA test to screen for prostate cancer starting at the age of 50, and Black, Hispanic, or Latino men should start screenings at age 40. It is 3:03. The Von Hessler Doctrine begins in less than 2 minutes. Right now, live team coverage of traffic and weather in the 24-hour traffic center. It's Alex Williams.
7: Traffic coming to a halt on the west side perimeter, Bill. They are temporarily holding all lanes 285 southbound, the outer loop past South Cobb Drive, exit 15. They being the hero units, clearing some debris out of the roadway. So give them a few minutes to do their work. They'll get it out of there and lanes will reopen. Still seeing the brake lights growing into Midtown on 85 southbound, leaving 400. Connector northbound filling in from University Avenue. Had some earlier trouble up in the Cartersville area, 75 northbound near East Main Street. That looks to have cleared. Now I'm looking for new trouble in Kennesaw, 75 and northbound between Barrett Parkway and Chastain Road. From the Trustdale.com Traffic Center, Triple Team Traffic, 95.5 WSB.
28: I'm WSB meteorologist Christina Edwards. A mix of sun and clouds pleasant today with a high of 89. The east breeze gusting 20 miles per hour. So comfortable for this evening. Lows tonight in the mid-60s. Tomorrow and Thursday, partly cloudy skies, trending a little hotter with highs in the low 90s.
1: 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I'm Bill Caiaccio, 95.5 WSB.
7: Hour one of the Von Hessler Doctrine begins right now. I'm your host, Eric Von Hessler. Joined, as always, by my faithful doctrinaires. Tim Andrews is here. Autumn Fisher is here. George Clark is here. Jared Yamamoto is here. That there is what you call a doctrinaire full house. No excuses. If this show goes wrong on this beautiful day in Atlanta, Georgia, we will not be able to say, well, we were down a person. No, we have everything
5: that we need to provide this listening audience with a wonderful 4 hours of radio. Do we have what it takes? Huh? You feeling it, Autumn? You feel it, Autumn?
18: Yeah.
6: False Monday.
5: I think that's what it is. It's false. Yes, it is. Oh, did I say Monday? I made the mistake already.
6: Oh, did you say Monday?
5: I said Monday.
6: Did you really?
18: I didn't even notice.
5: Yeah, I noticed on my prep, but I almost sent it out. I had the date right, but it said Monday and then this date. I caught that at the last second.
6: Well, because we had a bonus Saturday this weekend.
5: That's the way that I thought of it. Mm. When we got to Sunday, I was like, hey, this is my Saturday. And then yesterday, I thought, this is my Sunday. And then for some reason, well, it makes sense that I would think that this is my Monday. You get off in those weird, you know, how these NFL teams are going to play each other in Australia in a few days, I don't know, because it's difficult enough for me to keep up. You just give me an extra day. I'm lost. I'm completely lost. So right there, I've made the first mistake, even though, as I pointed out, we have everything we need to do a fine, fine radio show. Even outside, it's cooled down. It can't be more than 750 degrees
6: so
5: out
6: nice
5: there.
6: So nice.
18: What a relief.
6: Yeah. I'm cold.
5: Yeah. Jared's freezing.
8: I wish it was 9,000 degrees.
5: Yeah, yesterday was nice. Had people over for Labor Day, kind of sat around. It wasn't sunny. So we didn't have that kind of day, but it certainly was nice for sitting around and drinking and having a day. I hope everybody listening had a good Labor Day weekend. I saw a thing where there's a misreport about Trump tweeting out that we have too many stupid national holidays where people don't have to work and the country's losing all kinds. But it turned out that that was something he tweeted last year, like in July. But
9: Get back to work, losers.
5: Got reported that he tweeted it out on Labor Day. Do we have too many paid holidays?
9: I think we do.
5: In this country?
9: We have a lot of them. We have a lot of them.
5: Well, I mean, compared to other countries, I think. I mean, you know, when I was in Spain, they close everything down for like 2 hours an afternoon.
9: Well, have you looked at Spain lately? Have you seen what's going on there?
5: Well, I think all of Europe is in trouble. But, you know, have you seen what's going on here? It's not like there's a whole hell of a lot.
9: It's on fire is what's going on here.
6: We get 8 paid holidays per year, and federal employees receive 11 holidays.
18: Hey.
5: Why do they get that? That doesn't seem right. Okay, now compare that to
18: France.
5: You know, a country. Let's go for a country that's really in turmoil right now. Germany. They've had bad economies for the last 2 or 3 years because a lot of it, I think, based on the fact that they made a gamble back in the 2010s to rely on Russia for their energy, and so when the Ukraine thing started, but they got a bunch of other things
9: going on. That was a very bad idea.
5: Wasn't a good idea, I don't think.
9: It was terrible.
5: Especially if you saw this on the horizon.
9: Then we blew up the pipeline in Nova.
5: I thought Ukraine did that. Did Germany do that?
9: I think it was us.
8: It was Russia.
9: it certainly wasn't Russia. We know that for now.
5: The Biden administration told us it was Russia. Blew up their own pipeline. It doesn't make any sense, but you know, they're wacky. Yeah. Who knows? You know, maybe.
6: It was Navalny. Maybe Navalny had
5: Navalny got down there in a...
6: in a submarine.
5: One of those...
9: that poor man.
5: Yes. I know. He's the white nationalist that all the liberals love.
9: Yes, Bono is the guy from the U2 loves him so much.
5: Yes. And I think he's the only white nationalist that Bono loves, you know. But I guess if you're a Russian white nationalist, that makes you okay, I guess. I don't know.
9: That's better than being, say, a German white nationalist.
5: Well, you don't want that.
9: Yeah. You don't want to be tagged with that, like AFD.
5: Yeah. Oh, yeah. Because they had, the AFD had their biggest...
9: What was it, Ivana State?
5: Yeah, well, they had their biggest election turnout or whatever of victories in their history. And I just looked at it and watch another. It's like after you've taken that leap, you know, look at, hey, you don't want to do this. this is I know you're frustrated right now, but I live in a country that was frustrated, and you know, we currently can't get along with Canada, so you know, jump at your own risk. But
6: about the same. Germany has between 10 and 13 paid holidays per year, but yeah, they have to take a legal minimum of at least 20 paid vacation days.
5: Another thing. See, we don't have that here.
6: Correct.
5: We don't have a lot of those kind of like deals where
6: you get a lot of places give vacation, but you don't have to take it by law.
5: And a lot of people...
10: By law, you get arrested if you don't.
5: Yeah, in Germany, you do.
11: supposed to have today off.
5: You must relax.
11: Now you will be relaxing for the next 10 years.
5: You're actually going to jail because you went to work. It's kind of cool. Like stories. Hey, man, that guy, you just couldn't stop him. He was willing to go to jail. And then when he got there, you know what? He wanted to work so much. And he was so principled about it, they wouldn't let him work, and they put him in jail. And he would just take off his clothes, fold them, put them back on, take them off, refold them, just because he needed to feel like he was doing work.
9: For 7 years.
5: While he was in prison.
9: For 7 years he did this every day.
5: Yes, because the man was a maniac. It actually really had nothing to do with
11: labor
5: relations.
11: Zenny wrote this very good book about what the problems are caused by. And there's something about the struggle he was having.
5: Yeah, you know. Yeah, you know what? You got to keep an eye on these German prisoners and their...
9: Manifestos.
5: Their manifestos. You know, it's best if not left out of the... Just don't even let it out of the prison. That's what... If you're going to learn from history...
11: If your German buddy's writing a manifesto in jail, just take away his pencils.
5: His pencils. You know, this makes me... This is a stupid question, but I'm in a mood. You say take away his pencils.
9: Or pens.
5: Right. But it makes me wonder about something. Now, what is... Like, the number two pencil, that's what we all grew up with, right? The number two pencil.
6: Yeah.
5: And I think I know that a number one is, like, thicker. Like, is it, like, thicker?
12: It's lighter. Harder graphite. I think it writes lighter.
5: Okay. So, and some pencils are maybe for something. But what, number one, I'd like to know, George, you can look this up, or Jared, how far does the number system go with pencils? Like,
9: 3,000.
5: Six? I mean, I feel like I've seen a six before. Is that, like, an industrial pencil? And... What is the numbering system based on? Is it based on, I'm
10: stuff Eric should Google.
5: Well, you know, this is. Listen,
12: there are four.
10: I have these thoughts also. These were like my shower thoughts.
5: Yeah,
10: you know, it's like what is that?
5: Yes, we got to bring that back. But you got to be a little more revealing. I think
10: no.
5: 2026 OnlyFans Schlag. Are you kidding me?
10: No.
5: Well, you don't want to be a millionaire. I can't help you if you don't want to be a millionaire.
6: Come on, go get it. It's right there. The money's there. Go get it. So number one is a softer pencil that makes darker marks and it smudges easier.
5: Okay, and people use
12: wrong.
5: Okay, is that one for like when you take those tests that are multiple choice?
10: And
5: you
6: that's a number two.
5: Yeah, okay. Well, I thought the smudging thing would be good because it's those little...
6: It says the number two...
10: You don't want smudging.
5: All right, okay. What does the number one do? What am I using this for?
6: So it just smudges easily and wears down fast.
5: Who wants that? Why make that?
6: I don't know why. Okay, I need to ask that question.
5: Are you saying that artists would do sketches with that type of thing? Or would they use charcoal?
12: They would use both or either.
10: Artists use number one pencils for drawing, sketching, and shading.
5: Okay, well, there you go. Now, number two, we know that's your typical, you know.
6: It balances darkness and durability.
5: Is that the two?
6: Yes.
5: Bottom.
10: Darkness, but durable.
5: I mean,
12: she's dark, but durable.
5: Her motives for being there, you don't want to get into that, but she's going to be there all night.
10: That's right.
6: And
5: Boy, you don't know what you got yourself into.
10: I'm durable.
5: On both counts, darkness and durability. Good name for today's podcast.
6: I'll write it down right now.
5: All right, now the dreaded number three pencil.
6: Number three is
5: like a $3 bill?
6: Phony. Yeah. It's a hard pencil that leaves a lighter, sharper line.
5: That's the one you thought.
10: Ideal for technical drawing, fine detail work, ledger entries, and people who write with a heavy hand.
5: All right, so technical drawing would be like an architect with the little ruler thing on his desk that's,
10: technical drawing.
5: Has that weird, that desk that kind of comes up
10: Do
5: a
10: you
5: little
10: have
5: bit.
10: A ledger?
5: No.
10: Get you a number three.
5: Okay. All right. Well, okay. And the number four, no one's ever used it.
6: It's a very hard pencil that leaves a very faint mark and says people rarely use this grade
5: today. Now, here's the thing.
6: you like that, huh?
5: I want to know about this. This is a little parts of history that nobody really looks into, but they must have happened. I want to see a biopic about the guy who had the great idea for the number five and it was rejected. And I want to know what his reasons were. There has to be somebody who said, I've got a number five. And people are going to need this.
12: Dale, you're a fool. And you're fired.
11: Nobody wants the number five.
5: Exactly.
11: Tail. Come on.
5: Yeah, he's fired. He loses his family. He ends up being a drug addict. It's the whole.
11: I hate you, Daddy. We had enough pencil.
5: And then there's the great arc in the biopic, right? Like he rock bottom. And then, you know, and then he realizes, you know, I don't know, he gets an idea about pens or something, and he pulls himself up.
11: No, he invents
5: the mechanical
11: pencil.
5: Okay, the mechanical pencil is something that I could never, I don't know if it's because.
11: It's too hard to figure out.
5: Well, no, it's just I would break that the button. It would just constantly break. Like, it was so thin. Finesse. I have no finesse.
10: I love a mechanical pencil. See,
11: me too. You can just a little bit here and.
5: It also
10: depends on the millimeter of ink, of lead that you're using. Yes. If you're using the five, that'd be like a little bit more fragile. But if you have a seven,
6: you realize you're surrounded by pencil experts.
5: Apparently, I ask a question and you'll get 752 answers. I did not realize that you guys knew so much about
6: pencils. It's a full house of doctrinaires.
5: I got to tell you, I'm proud.
11: Thank you.
5: I am proud because most radio shows I've ever worked on, you know, the girl would have said, oh, come on, laughed it off, and we would have moved on to the next thing.
2: What are pencils?
10: I've got a pencil stuck in my ear once.
5: ladies.
13: Person that created the pencil numbering system, Henry David Thoreau.
5: What?
10: Yes.
5: The writer?
13: Yes.
5: The guy who wrote
13: Arthur Walden.
5: Didn't he write about how Monica Lewinsky should go to. Did he write the book, Leaves of Grass?
11: Yes.
5: That was Walt Whitman. Thoreau is all nature, though, outside that kind of thing.
13: Yes.
5: And so, wow, I'd like to know. There's a biopic for you. Hey, how about just three Beatles biopics and one of this Thoreau? But I don't want to know about his writing. I want to know about his pencil numbering system.
11: I want to know how he adopted. Voted.
5: I want to know, exactly, because I want to know whether I can root for him or not.
11: Is he a good person?
5: Yeah, I got to know if I can root for him or not. You know.
13: He's a naturist?
5: Yeah, he believed in getting out in nature. He was kind of a hippie of his day. I've never read anything by him.
13: I think you probably read Walden.
5: No, never read Walden. School.
11: I read Walden.
5: I dropped out of the ninth grade, you got to remember, so I didn't get a lot of these high school things. You know, I've never read anything since I was 15 years old. I just stopped. I mean, I didn't have any more lessons. There was no more homework, so there was no reason.
6: Yeah, exactly.
5: I've never read a line ever since.
13: He was kind of the first get-off-the-grid guy.
5: Yeah. Yeah, before there was a grid.
13: Right.
5: Well, I mean, it was a grid, but it was like, let's see, what year is he? Like, is he like 1880s or 1900, or where is he?
13: 1817 to 1862.
5: My. So he was getting off the grid. There wasn't much of a grid to get off of. The Industrial Revolution doesn't really get going until like the 1840s, right?
11: Who's the guy that lived in Alaska, or was Call of the Wild a book that inspired?
5: Jack London.
11: Did he inspire a kid to go live in the woods, and then the kid died?
5: Oh, I don't know. Look it up.
10: You're talking about the kid the man that went to live in that bus.
11: Yeah, and then he tried to smoke a deer in it.
5: Okay, so there's a bus involved. So this happened years after, because London. I mean, I know I read that book when I was about 10.
10: Yeah, what was that book called?
5: Call of the Wild.
10: Bus.
5: Great.
10: Dead.
11: The boy who died in the bus.
13: That was Into the Wild.
11: Into the Wild.
6: Yes.
5: Call of the Wild. Oh, okay. So Call of the Wild was a great book, and White Fang. And those are the only two books by Jack London.
10: Oh, White Fang made me so sad.
5: I will say this. Call of the Wild ends with one of the greatest. Like, if you've ever wondered what it's like to see the world through the eyes of a dog, at the very end, the thinking process that's going on with this dog is like, I mean, I don't know how this guy did it. Like, he just like,
6: I think he got on all fours, Jack London.
5: He was like, I'm angry dog. You're saying he was using like improv skills?
6: Yes.
11: Wolf and method.
5: I ended up reading like these really highfalutin books because they appealed to me as a kid. Like, I read Animal Farm when I was 10. I didn't get any of the references to the Soviet Union because I was 10.
10: Yeah, I also read it and was told what it meant. I had no ability to understand.
5: No one told me what it meant because it wasn't something that the teacher told me to read, and I don't think my parents even knew I was reading. I just found it in the library, and I read it, and in my mind when I was reading, and it was like watching a cartoon, like these animals are talking and stuff. I'm like, this is great.
10: That pig seems mean.
5: I got a mean pig, and that poor horse that they sent off, he worked so hard, and then they made him glue? That seemed wrong?
6: See, I feel like the pigs lived the life. That's the way to live.
5: Well, yes, if you don't give a damn, that's the whole point.
10: High on the hog?
5: Yeah.
12: some animals are more important than what is it?
5: Some pigs are more equal than other pigs, I believe. Something along those lines. I may be paraphrasing.
10: Yeah. Deep.
5: But yeah, it is deep. And I just thought, I just read it like it was like a cartoon going through my head. And then Call of the Wild is another one. I think it was that I was reading a little bit above my station at like 10, whatever I read it. But it was just about this dog and it was so cool. And probably there were things in there that I didn't pick up. I read it again when I was older, and then, you know, every Tuesday we do book talk here on the show. We find out what is your favorite radio host reading, and
6: not to be confused with the hashtag book talk that you see on TikTok, but this is actually book talk.
5: Yeah.
12: Book talk. Okay.
6: Well, I know it's kind of confusing. That's a very popular hashtag.
5: These are performative young people who pretend that they love reading.
6: Yes.
5: And they is be like, that what this is? No. I imagine. Look, there's always going to be people who love reading. The problem is we don't have enough of them. Autumn and I can't keep them alive. You know, it's got some other people have to step in be willing to read. I mean, you know, Autumn read a book like 4 years ago. And if she can do it, you can do it too. She's like,
10: you know, I've spent the last 6 years reading. A book.
12: The Justin Bieber biography, right?
10: It's so good.
12: I know. It's so hard
5: many,
12: to read.
5: So many big words.
10: I just like to take my time with it.
5: That's right. That's right.
12: You don't want to get
10: I don't
12: lost.
10: Want it to end, so I read it
5: slowly. It hit my algorithm that, you know, sometimes you get one thing and you get it again and again and again. This is like people, ex-staffers at SNL talking about the worst host ever. And I thought it was always hands down, what's his face? The weird karate guy that's in Steven Seagal.
12: Yeah, I know.
5: No, but it's like the best movies ever or the best albums. It gets updated after a while.
12: So it's not a Howard Cosell?
5: No, it's a lot of people are saying Justin Bieber.
12: Really?
5: Yeah, and I never saw that. So you saying Justin Bieber kind of. Also, I saw another one about how apparently Bill Murray is just a complete and total a-hole and a terrible person.
10: Oh, yeah, that's been known.
5: I mean, I knew that he had moments.
12: He could be listening.
5: You know, I didn't. Why? Is he here in town?
10: He shows up.
12: He just shows up.
5: Oh, yeah, he just shows up. But then you got that side of Bill Murray. Like, he just shows up at your
10: event. Yeah, he buys drinks for the entire place.
5: Yeah. But I guess, I think he's one of these people, maybe. I don't know, doing a psychograph of somebody. But I think he's one of these people that maybe it's easier for him to be nice to strangers than to people he knows. And
6: or he has a guilty conscience, and that's what him trying to make him.
5: I'm really a good guy because the way he treats
10: his murder?
5: Treated his, he did murder that guy. That wasn't
10: right. I mean, you know. The guy was asking for, the guy
5: he killed wasn't a Bill Murray fan. There was some tension there.
6: He strangled him.
5: He was a Chevy Chase guy.
10: And if you're a fan of Chevy Chase like that over Bill Murray, then I
5: missed a lot of Chevy. I missed a lot of Chevy Chase's big movies. I've never seen Fletch. People love Fletch. I've never seen what's the other?
10: The Christmas Vacation.
5: I've seen the original Vacation, and I believe I've seen all of Christmas Vacation.
10: What about
12: European Vacation?
5: Did not
10: Three Amigos.
5: See. Never seen
12: that's
5: it. Can
12: not
5: you believe
12: super
5: that?
12: Funny though.
10: I love Three Amigos.
12: It's your traditional. We're supposed to love it, but it's not really that funny.
10: No, that's not true.
5: Okay, you two, you're at a loggerhead.
12: 100%.
5: Now, okay, well, 100%. Now there's evidence. The audience has evidence that you both can be funny, which means you both have a sense of humor.
12: Yeah.
5: So maybe this just goes down to there's no accounting for taste.
10: With Spaceballs, he's right that like it actually probably isn't that funny, but it got me as a kid.
5: Sure.
10: And when it was the funniest thing. And so now I love it.
5: And now you
10: rewatching it when we were together, I was like, oh, I could see why this is bad. But
5: isn't that the worst thing? Isn't that the worst thing when you tell somebody how good something is because you've seen it? And then suddenly while you're watching it with them, you start thinking, this isn't very good. Like, you've seen it like three other times and loved it. But just because you're trying to impress somebody else, you start
10: ready
5: to go,
10: oh, eyes and like with fresher, like different perspectives. So you're like, oh.
12: Yeah, as an adult.
5: And then you feel, I mean just like if you're just with friends and you're like, hey man, you got to watch this movie. It's great. And then you're watching it with them And you know how much you love it. You love it enough to say, I want to sit here and watch it with you because I want it to be. And then you're watching and go, oh, this isn't that good. And
6: or it has cringe moments in it. Yeah. And you're like, ooh.
5: Oh, yeah. How did I not notice that? That's some of the most wooden acting I've ever seen. Speaking of wooden acting, man, this movie, The Runner, I think it opened up to like 9% on Rotten Tomatoes. This Gal Gadot movie.
6: This one on Netflix,
5: Gadot,
6: right?
5: I don't know. Gadot. I was saying Godot for years, and then everybody's like, it's Gadot.
10: I started saying Gadot,
5: and then the last thing I watched on YouTube, they were saying Godot.
12: Let me check with my friend in Qatar.
5: Look, we all know the answer to that one. You know,
12: no, we don't.
6: Gutter.
5: First of all, that's. Somebody's name is however they pronounce it, and I've never heard her pronounce her name, but if she did, Godot. I'm sure it would be stiff and wooden.
10: Godot.
5: So this I've seen like breakdowns of this movie, The Runner, and you know, there's a lot of chance that that they use AI versions of her voice. Like there's a lot of scenes where she's walking and you see her body but there's dialogue going on. And
10: where are you taking her?
5: It sounds like
10: Tell me where you are. I'm running there now.
5: Yes. It's some of the there's one line in it. Maybe we'll get it for later. Are you some kind of woman hater?
10: Are you some kind of woman hater?
5: But everybody loved Wonder Woman was the first
12: because
5: one.
12: She doesn't act a lot.
5: Okay. And then she got all these roles
10: for Wonder Woman.
12: Yeah.
5: Yeah. And then she got not enough for people to like the second one, but I mean so obviously, because Wonder Woman, people are like, oh, we like her. And then she got bigger roles. And all I hear about, because I don't think I've ever seen her in anything, is that now people realize she's in this tier of getting paid a lot as an A-list actress. But people are realizing she just can't act.
6: She also just had a kid, too. So that may be why she's taking an easier role. Like maybe she saw
5: an easier role. She runs.
6: What?
5: She runs for 90 minutes.
6: Oh, is that what the gist of it is?
5: The whole time she's running.
10: I find running very easy. Yeah.
5: And I guess it just slaps you in the face with the whole phone thing. And the guy on the phone is like the guy that has kidnapped her kid is like yes, they are all on their phones. They don't care about you. They're in their own world. It's like, why would anybody care about
10: her? Bring her back to me.
5: She's running. Like, nobody knows what the hell's going on with her and this third party who's taking her kid, who apparently is some kind of woman hater.
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21: At 3:30, I'm Bill Caiaccio, news sponsored by Vincent Financial and George Stein Steel Horse Law. Our top story, the new head of the TSA says faster and more secure TSA checkpoints are coming soon.
22: Modernize our checkpoints, bring our technology out of the dial-up age, and be able to really bring the layered security that will enable us to both elevate security as well as improve efficiency.
21: TSA's David Cummings says a pilot program is already using the new technology at some lanes at five airports, including Hartsfield-Jackson in Atlanta. Cummins says the goal is to for shorter wait times and a better multi-layered security screening process. Georgia is getting over $2 million after Health Secretary Robert F. Kennedy Jr. announces the Trump administration is pumping nearly $250 million into the federal Head Start program, which provides free or low-cost services to preschoolers. He says there's a focus on nutrition.
24: If you get kids good food, nutritious food, that they're much more likely to succeed in life.
21: He says kids in the programs are being fed highly processed foods, and that, he says, needs to change. Georgia preschool students are getting nearly 90,000 copies of a new book by Zach Brown band member Coy Boyles, and former Georgia Bulldog and Super Bowl champion Malcolm Mitchell. The two are co-authors of Every Amazing Song. Boyles calls working with Mitchell the perfect recipe.
25: My years of studying music and his raw energy for the love of it and curiosity and things like that, it really was a great collaboration.
21: The book takes on a ride Boyles calls a magical musical adventure creating songs. The Georgia State Patrol reports five fatalities on Georgia roads over Labor Day weekend. Troopers made nearly 365 DUI arrests and issued over 860 tickets for distracted driving. They handed out almost 1,200 tickets to people not wearing a seatbelt. It is 3:32 and time now for live team coverage of traffic and weather in the 24-hour traffic center. Here is Alex Williams.
7: Hey, Bill. Watching a stall waiting for assistance here in DeKalb County. Right lane blocked out. Block 285 eastbound. The inner loop just before Peachtree Boulevard exit 31. So delays already filling in there between Dunwoody, Doraville, and Tucker. 75 northbound. Car went off the road into the wood line. They had a right lane blocked. Right now, it's all working on the right shoulder, 75 northbound, right at the end of the on-ramp from Barrett Parkway. 75 north before that, getting a little slow through Marietta. 400 northbound, tapping the brakes in Sandy Springs from Abernathy Road up to Northridge. And here comes the pressure into downtown. 400 now slowing. Just try to get on to 85 south. The delays are going to stay with you, 75, 85 south, down to about Freedom Parkway. From the Trustdale.com Traffic Center, Triple Team Traffic, 95.5 WSB.
26: This is WSB meteorologist Christina Upward. Sunshine with a few clouds passing by. Breezy, the east wind gusting 20 miles per hour, keeping daytime highs in the upper 80s. Cool for tonight, lows in the mid-60s. Tomorrow, trending a little hotter with a high of 90 with a partly cloudy sky. Daytime highs in the low 90s on Thursday.
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0: George Clark and Jared Yamamoto. And as compared to other Dragon Cons, how was this Dragon Con? We'll start with you at the Dragon Con desk, Jared Yamamoto.
1: I enjoyed this year a lot. Yeah. I thought I took a break over the past 3 years. I had had a couple of birthday parties and a wedding.
0: All right, what are you going to give me, like a full backup?
1: Well,
0: like,
1: no, I'm just saying, like, I thought that the last time I went to Dragon Con that I had exhausted it and that maybe I was done with it.
0: Yes.
1: But then this time around, I brought some new friends that had never done it before, and they really liked it, and that brought me joy.
0: Then seeing you used them the fake mustache for Ted Lasso, as I told
1: I did
0: you
1: not.
0: To. What?
1: I did not use the fake mustache. In fact, I had so many people taking photos with me because they love my fit and they love the look.
0: All right. Okay. It was Ted Lasso who's just starting to grow his mustache. Look, there had to be a time,
2: yes.
0: Right?
2: Yeah.
0: He wasn't born with that mustache. There had to be a time.
1: I believe George will have my back here.
3: Yeah, I will say when I saw Jared, you know, he had a mustache. It wasn't like, where is the mustache? He had shaved his goatee.
0: Okay.
3: You could plainly see that there was a mustache peeking through.
0: All right. Okay. Well, I'm going to give it to you.
4: Well, and that's what Ted Lasso is all about, is that mustache just peeking through.
5: Yeah, it's like Ted Lasso is sort of screwed up, you know, trimming it, and he shaved it down, and it's growing back in.
0: That's right. That, which is what happens
1: if
0: to
1: Ted
0: all
1: Lasso
0: of us.
1: Had some Asian genetics, then that would make sense.
0: If Ted Lasso was a Asian.
3: The Ted Lasso prequel.
1: Yes. Yes.
3: Puberty.
0: And George Clark, did you enjoy your...
3: Yes, I enjoyed it. You know, you did laps around the Hyatt and the Marriott and drink some beers and walk around, take pictures. It was fun.
0: Were there a lot of, drunk nerds?
3: There were drunk nerds.
0: And, you know...
1: A lot of lightsaber fights.
0: Horny drunk nerds.
6: I bet there were up in the hotel.
0: How many hotels does it take over? I've never gone to Dragon Con because there's too many people.
4: It's three or four.
1: I think it's four now because they have the Westin, the Hyatt, the Marriott, and the Courtland.
0: Any big brawls? Anybody get going? Like, you know, it can start out with a friendly conversation about the Star Wars or Star Trek, and then it can break into a whole big old fight. Anybody?
1: No, they love each other. Yeah. Man. It's very peaceful.
5: The Battlestar Galactica people sometimes get in fights with Star Wars.
0: Yeah, yeah. I mean, I would imagine there'd be some tension.
1: You gotta watch out for
4: Klingons. They love to fight. Like, it's part of
0: exactly.
4: Their
0: method. Their method. You know, they're showing up.
5: Yeah, but now the Klingons in the modern Star Trek, they're, you know.
0: Oh, they're good people.
5: Yeah,
0: as I understand.
5: Gay now.
0: Yeah, they're not warring at all. They're
5: gendered.
0: Yeah, they're you know what? They're just as enlightened as the most enlightened American in 2026, which is, you know, good to know. Even though the first Star Trek was supposed to happen at a time when, you know, we had figured out all of our problems, so then we would maybe get to the Klingons and go, oh, you're like we used to
5: just
0: be.
5: Don't have Abe Lincoln beam aboard your ship.
0: No,
5: because
0: that
5: he's
0: was,
5: not used to things.
0: No, he's not used to things. And then, you know, he is a creature of his time.
5: He was complimentary, but the language.
0: Yeah, the language. Yeah. He was not somebody that you would count as the most progressive person in today's world.
5: Correct.
0: Back then, he was quite a progressive person. So anybody, the reason that we bring that up is, anybody dress up as Abraham Lincoln to go to Dragon Con?
1: No. I was just Ted Lasso.
4: I was John Wilkes Booth, and I just could not find Lincoln.
0: Yeah.
5: I saw a cannon yesterday.
0: You saw what?
5: I saw guys dressed up like Northern soldiers.
0: Oh, put like the ramrod sort of reenactment?
5: In. Not a reenactment. They just shoot the cannon off every hour at Kennesaw.
0: But
5: they do a demonstration of a cannon battery.
0: Sure, but this is kind of weird. Why would it be the North? You're at Kennesaw Mountain.
5: Because the North won that battle.
0: Oh, and then so it's like it's after they won.
5: Sure.
0: It makes sense because now the war's over. You can do demonstrations of how to work the munitions. You can't do that in the middle of the war.
5: I used to go to the gift shop there when I'd go, you know, years ago. And they had, you know, cute little Confederate rebel flags in here. I went in there. They have stuffed birds that make noises.
0: Yeah.
5: And a couple of gray hats to let you know that the Confederate.
0: Yeah. Yeah, the whole flag. The flag thing is, it's not popular.
5: No.
0: These days.
5: No.
0: You know, it's like.
4: What a shame.
3: Genuine reenactment?
5: Well, you can.
4: Stars and bars.
0: Can they do genuine reenactments of that?
5: Yeah, they still do them.
0: Yeah. Because you would. If you're doing a reenactment, you're reenacting something from history. And, you know, I'm no historian, but I do believe that there were Confederate flags on the battlefield back then.
5: There were.
0: It was a whole different way of thinking.
5: Regiment and state flags. And then the one that you see on top of the Dukes of Hazzard car was a battle flag.
0: Yeah. So, you know, I'm not
1: things have
0: myself.
1: Changed for the better though. Remember the Stone Mountain Laser Show for the longest time? I remember watching it when I was a little kid.
5: I quit going because it changed.
1: Well, and when they did change it, it did seem like the South was a lot closer in that war than the North was. But now they've changed it a lot.
0: Oh, yeah. Well, to reflect history.
5: Yes. I told you this in the kitchen.

0: I was trying to explain what was going on, why these cannons are here, what the Civil War was, because he can read. He goes, what was the Civil War?
1: Oh, because you were there with your 5-year-old.
0: Yes, and I said, well, it was the North versus the South. And he goes, which side was Georgia? I said, Georgia was on the South side, and Massachusetts, which he knows, Pennsylvania, they were in the North. And he goes, well, I'm sad Georgia lost. I go, no, you're not. He goes, why? I like Georgia. I go, yeah, but they were on the wrong team. Oh.
1: And then you told me that he pushed more. Like, what were they? You were like, eh, they'll teach you at school.
0: I did. I can't explain it right
2: now.
0: Yeah, that's right.
1: You're five. You're five.
0: It's tradition.
1: You're five. You're innocent. Yes. You just wait till you find out about people and history and whatnot.
0: Southern till the day I die. Yeah.
1: All right. Good. So you spent your Labor Day, with your son.
0: It was fun,
1: Trying to skirt history with him.
0: And walking back down the mountain, which he enjoyed. I was looking for a bullet. I have a Civil War bullet I found there years ago.
1: Yeah. And you guys didn't find another one?
0: No. I showed it to him when we got home. He's like, wow, that's big.
1: Oh, look at that. Yeah, you're getting him a little history buff.
0: Sure.
1: Well, you're starting right with a big one, though.
0: Yeah.
1: Son. This country wasn't always united.
0: Yeah. Used to be better.
3: Going back to DragonCon for a second, George's costume looked awesome.
1: Being he was a juggalo.
4: I was a juggalo.
3: Looked awesome. Him and his
4: insane clown posse.
0: You can say girlfriend.
3: Is it official girlfriend or is it just
1: he was there. Talking? He was there with his lady friend.
3: They're just talking.
1: And you told me, George, that actually some actual juggalos... Well, yes, they came up to you and they wanted to talk, but you didn't know what...
4: I didn't know anything about being a juggalo, and they sussed me out, and they were very disappointed.
0: Did they get mad?
4: Yeah, he was like, oh, that's... Because I was like, oh, we're not actually juggalos. He goes, oh, that's terrible.
1: Yeah. You culturally appropriated the juggalos.
0: You throw Faygo on you?
4: People were asking, where's the Faygo? Yeah. You're not a real juggalo.
1: Oh, yeah. Well, could you not find any? You just don't want to carry it around everywhere. Juggalos, do they always have Faygo?
4: It seemed like people expected to have Faygo.
1: At some point, you might think about another drink, even if you like something.
2: That's why they're dedicated.
1: That's right.
2: Yeah.
1: How's the music? I don't even know. Insane Clown Posse. Stupid.
0: Not good.
1: No. Is it? But
0: it's funny.
1: I think maybe it's just the makeup. I think of them as like the Kiss. Rap.
0: That one song.
1: Is it White Rap?
4: Yeah.
0: Yes.
1: Okay.
0: Yeah. Effing Magnets, How Do They Work?
1: Mm-hmm. Uh-huh.
0: It's that whole I Don't Understand Science song.
1: And do people celebrate that like their ignorance?
0: I think so.
1: Hey, we don't want to. We're like real people.
0: Yeah.
1: Well, you know, that's been around for a long time. You go back to like the late the 80s, right?
0: Yeah.
1: Remember the Bartles and James, those two guys would be on the. That was that whole thing. You know, who wants to be smart like those wine aficionados?
0: We're Bartles just dumb hillbillies.
1: We're just dumb people on a poor. This is for you. So it's a sell. That does work with some people. Hey, I don't want them highfalutin people that's successful.
0: Or like the dumb hotel. Hey, I'm Tom Bedet. We'll leave the light on for you.
1: Yeah, yeah. Meanwhile, you ever stop at one of those hotels?
0: Please,
1: Lord,
0: thank God the lights on.
3: Keep on driving.
1: I went in one where I got one room where there was no carpet and there was a drain. I was like, oh, so I can just come in and just like...
3: it's taking a
1: hose the blood down after it's just...
3: Take a little mop.
1: Yeah.
2: Well, and the guts center. And the, you know...
1: Yeah. Everything.
2: Viscera. It's not just blood.
1: So what a bait and switch. Like you'd think, oh, we must be going. It's like these people care. And, you know, the last time I stayed in one of those places, it was really, really scary place because it was like used to be like a Holiday Inn or something because it was very large for one of those. And I've told you about this before. Like the staff didn't have any uniforms. It's like a knock at my door and I open it up and it's like...
2: Just like
1: some Rastafarian guy smells like pot and he's got no uniform on and he's like, you need any towels?
2: Is that what he sounded like?
1: No, he didn't because he didn't sound like a Rastafarian. He sounded like he was born and raised in Rochester, New York, where I was. But he reeked of marijuana. But I ended up escaping that hotel in the middle of the night. I was afraid. I was afraid they'd see me leave. That's how afraid I was in the middle of the night. I never felt myself so lucky to check into a Homewood Suites after it was all over.
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11: AOC or John Ossoff? 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Hard to believe, but Senator Ossoff spends more powdering his nose than your family spends on 4 months of groceries. No wonder Ossoff thought Georgians could afford his $2,000 tax increase. Behind the Ossoff makeup is a lot of taxes. 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He voted to tax overtime and tips. 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A $2,000 tax increase? No wonder Ossoff doesn't care about you. 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That pretty boy has an ugly record. SLF PAC paid for and is responsible for the content of this advertising, not authorized by any candidate or candidate's committee. www.slfpac.org.
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1: It's not a sports show, but I just have to say that at any time, if the ref's clock gets out of sync with the game clock, then the game clock should be the standard, because that's the one that everybody on the field was playing to. Am I right?
2: Correct.
1: It's just a
2: talk about the Eastern Michigan.
1: Was it Western Michigan State or something like that?
2: It was Eastern Michigan.
1: Well, whatever.
2: They should have beat Michigan.
1: Yeah. They had it stolen from them, from what I can see. I hear a bunch of stuff where people are like, well, no, if you really look at it. No, there's no. By the clock that was in the stadium, it was stolen from them. And these kids walked in there. I mean, kids, they're in college, they're men. But I mean, you know what I'm saying. These kids are, they were 27.5-point underdogs. And they won that game. And they go, wait a minute. There was a microsecond left on the clock. Do-over. And the second Hail Mary hits and Michigan wins. And let me just say this, not being a sports show. I, for many years, I still consider myself a bit of a Michigan fan because my mom was an Ohio State fan and I thought it was fun to root against her. So I became a Michigan fan. And then so through the 80s and 90s, I kind of really since the 2000s haven't really cared all that much. But I was for a while a Michigan fan. So I think I can say this. Those students, the fans, I mean, they just made asses out of themselves.
2: Yes, they did.
1: You stormed the field because you were given a mulligan by the refs. And what did they win, by one or two?
2: They won by one.
1: By 1 point over a team that they were supposed to win 27.5 points. You know, something like what Georgia did to their competitors, like, which is like, didn't the refs just stop the game in the middle of the third quarter? Everybody just go home. There's no reason to keep it. But I mean,
3: is that as embarrassing as UMass beating Rutgers?
1: I don't know about embarrassing, but yes, because it was a bigger school, because it's Michigan, they were ranked 16th. I don't want to get too much into it, but I mean, you just had this team. Maybe there's one or two future NFL players on there. They come from all kinds of different teams and different positions, but for the most part, this would have been just the peak of their athletic.
2: The story they would have been telling at every Thanksgiving until the end of time. It is Western Michigan, by the way. You're right.
1: As they should have. And the sport itself just steps in and goes, no, you didn't win that game. And gives Michigan another. I mean, it's such a robbery. Yes.
4: I saw this story and there was some big statement that was put out and they were like, there's video evidence where they did have this 1 second.
1: What had happened was, from my understanding, is when the refs go under the, you know, they're looking in that camera with the, I mean, that television with the hood over it, when they go under the hood, as they say, next to the play, there is a digital, it's supposed to be synced with the game clock. This is my latest understanding of this. And basically what they're saying is, no, the time that the refs saw was the right time, and the time that everybody in the stadium saw was the wrong time. Now, that may have changed since the last time I looked at it, but you can clearly see a stopped image with zero zeros on the game clock and the ball is still in the air. On the other side of it, the Western Michigan guy, he just could have knocked the ball down and we wouldn't even be in this situation.
2: Exactly.
1: He caught the ball. But they were screwed, and that's why I just want to bring it up. You know, they were just completely, and who cares? College football is ridiculous right now. There's more going on in the courtroom than on the field. And let me just say this. They should go back to a couple of years ago. Remember a couple of years ago, they made sure to open up the first week with a couple of really great matchups?
2: Yeah.
1: Well, you had to search. You had to search this week to find some really good stuff.
2: Yeah, there weren't really a lot of good ones.
1: I mean, Georgia Tech, Colorado ended up being a really good game.
2: That was a good game. Then you had I know that it didn't end up being that close, but Auburn and Baylor was pretty good at the bends.
1: Yeah, who wants to watch Auburn and Baylor? Unless you're from Auburn and Baylor.
2: Yeah.
1: And then I was, this is not a sports show, so I shouldn't get into this. The game is past Dabo Swinney by, and it's time for him to...
2: Yes. Did you hear
1: Lane? What a good guy, though. Like, I just want him to be great because he just comes off as just the great guy.
4: Who is he?
2: Super likely. He's the
1: coach of Clemson.
4: Okay.
2: Super
3: is
2: like
3: he old
2: guy.
3: Or something?
2: He just...
1: Not that old. No, he's not that old.
2: The game has changed, and he refuses to change.
1: Yeah. So, I just, that's it. That's all the sports... I've been told by the research, the audience.
3: Nobody cares. That guy should retire or not. Who cares?
1: Just, but I mean, just look into it. It's on YouTube. You can see the end. I mean, just seeing players being robbed of a victory. And then how can you take the sport seriously after that? That's what I'm saying. But I'm not taking it seriously because the research tells me I shouldn't.
2: You know? You should start a petition.
1: So my paycheck tells me I'm the host of the show. And that I should talk about the things of interest in the world. But the research says, don't talk about sports.
3: They got to talk about Michael Penix Jr. not getting the start, right?
1: Well, I mean...
2: Sundays might be free.
1: Atlanta,
2: that's a nice thing.
1: Atlanta tried so hard to not name Tua starting quarterback. All right. Oh, here goes. Every time I start talking about sports, we got to have like the research guy come in. And
3: I'm telling you.
1: sorry.
3: Yeah, get back to whatnots and whippets.
1: Okay. Whippets and whatnots, and we return.
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17: 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Our top story, it is news about your health and concerning new numbers about prostate cancer in Georgia.
18: The American Cancer Society finds new prostate cancer cases increased by 3% over an eight-year period, the steepest rise in those with advanced stage prostate cancer. Dr. Anthony D'Amico for the American Cancer Society says it's important to get screened using the blood test PSA.
19: Men should get it every year, particularly men who are Black, Hispanic, or Latino should really start at age 40.
18: It's estimated that more than 11,000 new cases of prostate cancer will be diagnosed this year in Georgia. Sabrina Cupid, 95.5 WSB.
17: It is up to 90 degrees now in Atlanta. After a cool start tomorrow, do we get back into the 90s tomorrow? Meteorologist Christina Edwards has Atlanta's most accurate and dependable forecast coming up. The new head of the TSA says getting through airport security will soon be much easier with new technology. It's testing here in Atlanta.
20: A more secure, more efficient, and less obtrusive process. That is the goal of Horizon 25, a new program from the TSA seeking to overhaul security screenings. The agency's new head, David Cummins, says Atlanta's Hartsfield-Jackson is one of five airports in a pilot program.
21: E-gates, 3D scanners, walk-through body scanners, not at all the lanes at Atlanta, but in select pre-check lanes, you'll be able to see what the checkpoint of the future looks like.
20: He says people can also help speed up the process by checking more bags, and he's had conversations with airlines about ways to reduce related fees. Graham Carroll, 95.5 WSB.
17: Georgia's attorney general charges a Marietta attorney with pandering and sexual battery months after he was arrested in an undercover operation. The GBI says 77-year-old Roger Curry solicited sex from a client. He was arrested in April. The attorney general today filed a formal accusation in Cobb County. Curry is charged with three counts of pandering and one count of sexual battery. Georgia is getting more than $2 million from the federal government to help preschoolers. Health Secretary Robert F. Kennedy Jr. announces the Trump administration is pumping nearly $250 million into the federal Head Start program, which provides free or low-cost services to preschool kids.
22: It's been probably the most important program in the war on poverty.
17: The money will go toward upgrading facilities with a focus on nutrition. Pre-K students across the state of Georgia will soon learn about the power of music.
23: The Georgia Department of Early Care and Learning is distributing over 87,000 books to children during Georgia Pre-K Week. This year's book is Every Amazing Song by Zac Brown band member Coy Bowles and Super Bowl champion Malcolm Mitchell. Bowles says the book centers around their shared love for music.
24: It kind of goes over how songs and music is built in layers, as well as describing this really cool journey that you go on, basically like a flying music machine that kind of travels around and shows you all the different instruments.
23: The book is also a song available on all streaming platforms for children to listen to as they read. Jordan Brown, 95.5 WSB.
17: A Russian national is accused of stealing millions of dollars in a bank account takeover fraud scheme. Sergei Filimonov has been extradited to the United States from the Republic of Georgia. He pleaded not guilty in federal court in Atlanta to fraud and aggravated identity theft charges. The U.S. attorney in Atlanta says Filimonov and his partners in crime tried to steal millions from companies located in North Georgia. Canada as tariffs on a number of U.S. imports begin today. Correspondent Karen Travers reports the two countries trade billions of dollars in goods.
0: At this point, there are no indications of negotiations, no indications of off-ramps. The Canadians had announced these retaliatory tariffs a couple of weeks ago, but weren't putting them into effect until today, September 8th. So there was a sense, well, perhaps there were going to be conversations. There is nothing right now.
17: Canada is Georgia's largest export market, accounting for 11% of total state exports, valued at $6.8 billion. The Southeastern Conference is considering kicking out LSU. The proposed vote on Thursday is part of a fight over allowing former pro football players to return to college. The SEC is asking a federal judge in Alabama to prevent Louisiana officials from blocking the meeting or interfering with the results. It is now 4:04. The Von Hessler Doctrine continues in less than 2 minutes. Right now, it's live team coverage of traffic and weather. And in the 24-hour traffic center, it's Alex Williams.
2: Double trouble in Marietta, Bill. Got a crash in the right lane, 75 northbound, just past North Marietta Parkway, exit 265. That's slowing you back toward Delk Road. And fire department just arrived to a crash in the express lane, 75 northbound express lanes at 575. Only really the left shoulder getting by there, so both the express lanes and the through lanes are going to quickly fill up. 400 northbound, that volume's picked up as well through Sandy Springs, with delays finding you north of 285 up toward Northridge Road, exit 6. 85 northbound, that ride's filled in as well. Chamblee Tucker Road up past Jimmy Carter Boulevard. And if you're traveling into downtown, you know it's a full house southbound from the 85-400 merge, delays down onto Freedom Parkway. Northbound on the brakes from University Avenue to Peachtree Pine Street. Next report in less than 10 minutes from the Trustdale.com Traffic Center. Triple Team Traffic, 95.5 WSB.
3: I'm WSB meteorologist Christina Edwards. A mix of sun and clouds, pleasant today with a high of 89. The east breeze gusting 20 miles per hour, so comfortable for this evening. Lows tonight in the mid-60s. Tomorrow and Thursday, partly cloudy skies, trending a little hotter with highs in the low 90s.
17: 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I'm Bill Caiaccio, 95.5 WSB.
1: Hour two of the Von Hessler Doctrine begins right now. My hair is puffy. I can see that. Puffy. I don't have much hair, but the stuff I have is responding to the weather. And it's, you know, not in a pleasant way. Not in a way that makes you look like handsome.
4: All right. Like voluminous locks.
1: No. It's coming off as like, mad scientists, you know, sort of.
15: You're crazy? You need a condition?
1: I think I need a conditioner, I think is what I need. But I don't know how to use that stuff. Although I'll tell you this, whenever I'm in the shower and I don't have my shampoo available, I don't know what it is with my wife, but there'll be like 5 or 6, you know, hair products in the shower. And sometimes they're all conditioner, it seems to me. Like how many different kinds of conditioner? I don't ask questions.
15: Well, sometimes dry hair masks.
1: What's that?
15: Sometimes they're hair masks.
1: No, I'm talking about this stuff is like, you know, in a, like shampoo, it's in a bottle.
15: Yeah.
1: Okay.
15: Sometimes those are hair masks, which could be like a conditioning treatment.
1: Ah, okay. Well, I don't really understand.
15: So you're not
1: it.
15: Totally wrong, but you wouldn't necessarily like just use that after every shower or like weigh your hair down.
1: I get it. Yeah, I've never used it, but I probably should now that I'm looking at my puffy hair. You know who doesn't have puffy hair? Mr. Good-looking over here.
4: Oh, he definitely uses conditioner.
1: Mr. Handsome. You use a good solid conditioner on that handsome hair there, Wes Moss?
25: Good old-fashioned head and shoulders.
4: See? Oh, he's got a dandy.
1: Have a little flaky problem in the past. Something you got to maintain.
25: I've used it so long, I don't even know if I do or not.
1: Well, listen, I've known you for a number of years. I've never noticed any flakes on your shoulders. So
25: I always wear a white shirt.
1: It's
4: mask them. There you go. Smart.
1: Way to go. A little camouflage. Wes Moss, what the hell's going on with the Wall Street? Down 600 today?
25: Yeah.
1: All right. You want to explain
25: this? Does that seem rattly or not? Or
1: it seems. I think. If I'm looking at it, I think not only because of the flare-up around the Strait of Hormuz, but I believe that the Houthi rebels have hit Saudi Aramco, and so we don't know the devastation from that, but now there's a whole front opening up there, and crude has gone up, what, up to 100, which they
25: pretty
1: don't like?
25: Yeah, pretty close. I mean, the way this market has been working is energy prices up, crude oil up, markets down. Pretty much all year long. It's anytime we've gotten back to that $80 per barrel, $75, $80, market loves that. Anytime we get over $90, $95, market doesn't like it. So another flare up. And it's not just today's flare up. It is the worry that it just continues on. It just continues on. There's no solution. How long is this going to, how long is the global supply chain going to be gummed up? If it continues to be that way and there's new fronts and new activity, that just means a longer path to a solution, higher oil. And then that trickles through because higher oil means higher inflation. Higher inflation means Fed with Kevin Warsh, instead of keeping rates the same, raising rates. And that's the worry
1: that's
25: of the market.
1: That's being built in right now.
25: That is a big part of a day like today where the Dow's down a little over 1% because it's not just the oil price. It's the worry about rates going up.
1: And I don't see any reason to think that the war slash standoff, whatever we're calling it, in Iran, the conflict, the excursion. I don't see any evidence that it's going to wind down anytime soon. I think that we're in a forever situation right now. However we get out of this particular situation, the idea that Iran's going to wake up and go, you know what? We realize we have all this leverage over the world. We're just going to decide to step back and we won't control. And the Strait of Hormuz thing is going to be going on, I think, when Trump leaves office. I think this is a new reality. Iran has discovered they have this power. And why would you give up power that you've discovered you had? And, you know, we would have to nuke them. And, you know, thankfully, there are still reasonable voices around saying we probably shouldn't do that. But we obviously can't do it with our conventional weapons.
25: I think of it a little bit differently is that there has always been the unrest in the Middle East is a river that has flowed for all of time. We have been in the river and then we've been out of the river and we're back in the river. The river doesn't stop flowing.
1: Yes.
25: In our lifetime, the unrest in the Middle East will, it's always been here since I've been alive. It'll always be here since I've been until I go. We just find times whether sometimes we're on the riverbank and sometimes we're in. And right now we're in. So yes, I agree that this doesn't ever end, but it doesn't mean that we don't hop out.
1: Right. We can get out. We can get out, but we're part of getting out is I don't think it's going to include them suddenly deciding not to control the Strait of Hormuz. I mean this is a new reality that we're in.
25: It is, but think of it this way. I think of it in another way. What if one day we woke up, Strait of Hormuz is closed, and it is just closed permanently, and we don't even talk about it reopening? Okay, what would happen?
1: Well, you would build pipelines and stuff.
25: The world would figure out another way.
1: But that takes time.
25: It does.
1: That takes time. And also, pipelines can be bombed too. Especially now with the drone technology
25: sure.
1: that everybody's got. So it's a Tuesday that feels like a Monday and I want to be optimistic. So I don't want to.
25: This is me
1: finding the silver lining in the clouds. That's as silver lining as I can get.
5: Maybe we're having peaceful negotiations in Pakistan right now, guys.
1: Yeah, as we have been for 6 months.
6: Yeah. Explosions maybe. Reported on Karg Island, by the way.
1: What? No, you're kidding.
6: Yeah, that's real.
1: What?
6: Iran is reporting explosions on Karg Island.
7: Finally, we're blowing it
25: as
7: up.
25: As we speak.
1: Oh, boy. Oh, boy.
25: Think about this.
1: Okay.
25: This is 9/11 commemoration week.
1: Yes.
25: This is a week of observance for this coming Friday. And Wall Street Journal has an article on the cover, and it says, 25 years later, and New York City is thriving. Who would ever have thought, even a year later or 2 years later, that city would be thriving? And that's what made me think of, wow, I wonder if, let's just say the whole thing was chopped off, it's done, there's no more who moves. What would happen? The world over time, to your point, could take a long time.
1: A decade.
25: Could take a decade, could be quicker than that, to figure out a way to get supply moving again. And I think that, I just know, time and time and time again, we look at these impossible situations and situations that don't really seem like they have an end, but eventually it's, and maybe it's not an end, But there's a way around
1: it. It's a workaround.
25: There's always a workaround in the world.
1: Well, that's what will probably have to happen. We'll have to build pipelines that go over across what goes to the other side.
25: Or deep underground at some point. Right. There's a way to do it.
1: Well, you know, there's the positive right there, ladies and gentlemen. Wes Moss has just told you the way that we get out of this is building pipelines and moving this oil in a different without going through the Strait of Hormuz.
4: What about amphibious oil tankers? That could work too, where it drives on land and can go in water. And so that way it just drives on land around it and it goes back in water. Saying.
1: Like a Bond car.
4: Yeah, or like those duck boats that you see like in Chattanooga, like on the river.
1: Yeah, sure. Yeah, absolutely.
15: Well,
2: it's all possible.
15: Well, maybe really, like a helicopter and just take off from the water.
25: And really, what we, if you really think about when you're an investor in it all, and Americans have 401ks, why are they doing that? Most people, if you ask them, they would say, well, I think over time it grows. But the question is why? And it comes back to the simple, we are all betting on innovation over time. We're betting on more people than not pushing everything forward just a little bit and figuring out ways around solutions to the problems that we face every day. That's the only reason.
1: I'd feel better about that if I didn't, you know, have that little piece of information in my head about over 40% of fourth graders not being able to read at a fourth grade level. You gotta educate your children in order to keep that generational, aspirational, entrepreneurial
25: That's true.
1: Invention and technology moving forward. So I agree with you on that. But boy, we've got 35, 40 years of what looks to me like political mismanagement, and they've been punting the ball, and we're now in like a perfect storm where we have to, you know, Social Security's running out in 2032.
25: That's coming up.
1: Is it an issue in any of the House or Senate races in the nation? Apparently not. We're $40 trillion in debt. Is that an issue in any of the House or Senate races around the country? Apparently not. But
25: This midterm will be very simple. It'll be not in my backyard.
1: Not in my backyard versus he's a communist.
25: That's
1: basically what it's going to be. Let's say good afternoon to Alex Williams. Alex says there's double trouble on 75 in Cobb.
2: Hey, good afternoon, Eric, and to Wes and the Doctrinaires. Yeah, we've been watching a couple of crashes. A little better news with one of them. One on 75 northbound, just past North Marietta Parkway. It has cleared to the right shoulder, and that's good news because you want to stay in those through lanes. The express lanes is where we find the other crash on 75 northbound near 575. Right lane of that express lane entrance is where that express lane is blocked, and you are quickly stacking up back behind that. Elsewhere, if you're traveling on I-85 northbound out of DeKalb into Gwinnett County, I'm seeing brake lights there from Chamblee Tucker up toward Jimmy Carter Boulevard, then a few more delays between Duluth and Suwannee, and the 85 north to 985 north looks to be slowing as well. We'll check to see if anything's on that ramp slowing you down. 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Next report in less than 10 minutes from the Trustdale.com Traffic Center. Triple Team Traffic, 95.5 WSB.
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1: All right, enough of the heavy duty stuff. Wes Moss, you're all about retiring happy.
12: That's all that matters.
1: That's all that matters. By the way,
12: that's the only thing that matters.
1: What if people want more of this Wes Moss nonsense? Where do they go?
12: There's a green book.
1: Yes.
12: Called The Retire Sooner Method. And it just came out last week. And that sums up the entirety of my philosophy on trying to help people find happiness in retirement. Because that's really when it comes to all that we're doing and saving, toiling away, work. That's really all that matters. And it's hard as you get older.
1: And this is available in all the bookstores, Amazon, all that good stuff?
12: All the local bookstores.
1: When will the audio...
12: And all the online bookstores all over the planet.
1: When will the audio book be available so that maybe Autumn might... You know,
12: it's going to be a little while. It's ready to go, but publishers like to wait.
1: Oh yeah,
12: another couple months.
1: Yeah, doing,
12: just because
1: you
12: don't
1: want to cannibalize.
12: I don't think they make any money.
1: Yeah, you don't want to cannibalize the book sales.
22: Is it AI, Wes, or are you going into a studio and recording it?
12: No, I went in and did it.
22: Oh wow!
12: It
22: right.
12: took 3 full days of my life.
1: Yeah,
12: full days.
22: That's it.
12: And it's taken, and it took 3 months for them to edit it.
22: Okay.
1: Wow, you really did a poor job,
12: I did
1: imagine.
12: A terrible job.
1: What, you're slurring all over the place?
12: It was much harder than I thought because I was thinking that I would actually just read it, but you can't, in my opinion, I didn't want to read it. I wanted to do it as if I were doing a radio show or a podcast. And I guess you would say act it out almost.
1: Yeah.
12: Which is, you don't get any indication when you're just reading your own stuff.
1: You know
12: stuff.
1: What? Let's get together. Let's turn it into a radio play. I'll produce it. We'll get actors.
25: Oh, we can we'll do a whole play.
1: Yeah, it'll be like a 1940s radio play.
25: With some marionettes?
1: Yeah, we'll have a Foley guy. Well,
0: Autumn can be the graph girl.
1: There you go.
25: With generative...
1: I don't know what that means either.
25: With artificial generative intelligence, evidently, we can just upload the book and have it do it for us.
1: And how about this? Here, now, again, we have OpenAI saying... It's been achieved with this new, what is it called? Spectra or something?
3: Atlas,
1: what is it? Atlas, yeah. They have their new
25: LLM launched.
1: Just launched. And everybody's saying, we've done it. AGI. Now let's go back to what AGI was supposed to be.
0: It's Astra.
1: It's supposed,
25: adjusted gross income. That's what I hear AGI.
1: It's supposed to mean that AI can do anything. Any thinking thing better than a human. That's years ago when they said we're going to achieve AGI. Now they move the goalpost around. Nobody thinks that this new thing is going to be able to do anything better. Why are people still employed? If this technology is so good, why are people still employed? Why did we add 165,000 jobs, if you believe that isn't going to be revised down majorly in 2 months or 3 months? But, you know, if all this going...
25: By the way, that was a great jobs number.
1: We'll see. Yeah, you know,
25: okay.
1: Whether they're up or down, hold on, Wes. Whether they're up or down with these jobs numbers, talk to me in 3 months. I'm so used to them being revised up or revised down.
25: True.
1: That's, you know, you don't really know the truth. If it sticks, yeah, that's a great jobs number. But I don't believe that. I don't believe that they've achieved generative.
25: It's hard for me to understand. It's hard for me to understand the difference between using agents, which we've had now for 3 years. To now those agents going and doing more things, it seems as though it's just an extension of utilizing agents that we've had now for many years.
1: Yeah, it's probably a bit better than the last one. I think one of the OpenAI ones that from a couple of years ago that everybody hated, they were saying that was generative, you know, AI. I mean, it's just that these people just lie all the time. I don't know. Maybe they're telling the truth this time. Who knows? But they just lie so much, you can't really believe anything they say.
25: It's incredible that these companies don't even quite understand their own product. That is incredible.
1: Or maybe they do understand it, and they've just decided, well, now, because they've made a new thing where, well, AGI means they can do 80% better than... But they can't. I saw a guy today saying, you can't tell your AGI to just... order me a pizza. I saw somebody, a writer, say this today, which they, you know, they would have to find out about the restaurants available, get in, what's around you, blah, blah. It should be it's a relatively easy human task. I'm going to order a pizza. But AI can't do that. And so I don't think we're anywhere near generative AI, but whatever. Wes Moss, I want to talk to you about Columbus, Indiana. They're saying it's the safest, most affordable place to retire.
25: Look, I love the Midwest, and if you're looking for affordability, I get it.
1: Well, if you want to be bored for the last 10 years of your life, do absolutely nothing. Wes Moss, the book is called again.
25: The Retire Sooner Method.
1: Available everywhere you can find books. Thank you, Wes Moss. Alex Williams says there's a crash on 285 South in Tucker.
0: Yeah, watching this one on the Jam Cam. Doesn't look like any help with it yet. Left lane knocked out. 285 southbound, the inner loop, La Vista Road, exit 37. That's just adding to delays that are already back into the Dunwoody and Doraville area. I'm going to see if there's something new 85 northbound between Pleasantdale Road and Jimmy Carter, because that's definitely gotten slower. And that little right lane express lane crash in Cobb, 75 north at 575, is really jamming that ride back through Marietta. I'd stick with the through lanes. 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Triple Team Traffic, 95.5 WSB.
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24: At 4:30, I'm Bill Caiaccio, news sponsored by D. Geller & Son Jewelers. Our top story, the new head of the TSA says faster and more secure security checkpoints are coming soon. A pilot program already using new technology at some lanes in five airports, including here in Atlanta. TSA's David Cummins says he's also looking at another way to speed up the process.
29: There's a dialogue that we're having with the airlines to think about the fees that they charge for check bags, but it would improve the traveler experience with more people checking their bags.
24: He says the goal is shorter wait times and better multi-layered security screening process. For years, travelers have been limited to taking 3.4 ounces of liquid through TSA checkpoints, but Clara McMichael reports that could be changing.
30: TSA is considering letting pre-check members take water bottles through security. Administrator David Cummins says this is due to the agency's 3D bag screening tech.
29: It does have the ability to detect whether that's water in the bottle or not. And so we are going to be considering how we might introduce the ability to keep your water bottles through a pre-check lane in the coming months.
24: 87 degrees now in Atlanta after a cool start tomorrow. How much of a warm-up in the afternoon? Meteorologist Christina Edwards has Atlanta's most accurate and dependable forecast coming up. Georgia's attorney general files a formal accusation today against a Marietta attorney facing charges of pandering and sexual battery. 77-year-old Roger Curry is accused of soliciting sex from a client. Today's move means the state believes there's enough evidence to take the case to trial without a grand jury indictment. Curry was arrested in a GBI undercover operation in April. News about your health. Prostate cancer is becoming more common in Georgia.
31: The prostate cancer incidence, that is the number of cases, have gone up by about 3%.
24: Dr. Anthony D'Amico with the American Cancer Society says while that may not sound like a lot, it could be the difference between life and death. It's recommended all men get a PSA test to screen for prostate cancer starting at age 50, and Black, Hispanic, or Latino men should start getting screenings at age 40. As we approach the 25th anniversary of the 9/11 attacks, New York City officials today are releasing thousands of pages of documents that reveal what city government knew and when about the toxic smoke and air pollution near Ground Zero. John Stewart is among those pushing for Washington to support compensation for those who are getting sick.
2: It's not just about the past. It's not just about going into the files and relitigating how we all knew what we knew was there. It's about the future.
24: The city is opening up a free portal where people can access the documents. A child is recovering after she's hit by a vehicle in Douglasville.
8: Georgia State Patrol says a group of youngsters was walking along West Stewart's Mill Road on the south side of the shoulder when a dog apparently ran toward them. A 10-year-old girl apparently ran into the roadway and was hit by an SUV driving east. She was airlifted to Children's Healthcare of Atlanta to be treated for serious injuries. Cheryl Castro, 95.5 WSB.
24: The Rockdale County Sheriff's Office issues a be on the lookout for a woman wanted for threatening multiple people. 41-year-old Michelle Kimball has reportedly been seen around Newton County recently. Anyone with information about her whereabouts is asked to call the Rockdale County Sheriff's Office. Investigators are piecing together what happened when an Amazon cargo plane overshot the runway at Miami International Airport. Correspondent Victor Okendo reports five people were hurt and five died in the accident.
9: The Sheriff's Office has identified the five victims killed in this crash, their ages ranging from 47 to 75. One of those vehicles involved, that van carrying seven people, all from a cleaning company, and we have a statement from that company, Professional Ocean Service Corps, saying they are heartbroken by this unimaginable tragedy. Our employees are far more than the people who work beside us each day. They are family.
24: Heads up to Metro Atlanta drivers. The Georgia DOT plans another full closure of the West Side perimeter this coming weekend. It's in effect from Friday night at 7 o'clock until Monday morning at 5 on I-285 between Cascade Road and Langford Parkway. It is now 4:34 and time for live team coverage of traffic and weather. In the 24-hour traffic center, it's Alex Williams.
0: What a mess in the Northwest Express Lanes, Bill. They're trying to get this crash. Tow truck on the scene out of the right lane of the Express Lane, 75 north at 575, but the struggle is real. Back to Delk Road. Even the through lanes are a little slow, but they're actually moving better than the Express Lanes. Might want to consider those. Crash just cleared out of a left lane in Tucker, 285 southbound. The inner loop at La Vista Road, exit 37. All lanes back open there, but unfortunately, the delays are going to stay in place behind it back at I-85. Even before that, 285 east is slowing out of Dunwoody into Doraville. And slowest part of the west side outer loop is 285 southbound from South Cobb Drive down to I-20, the West Freeway. Next report is in less than 10 minutes from the Trustdale.com Traffic Center. Triple Team Traffic, 95.5 WSB.
10: I'm WSB meteorologist Christina Edwards. Fair skies for this evening. Pleasant through tomorrow morning. Lows in the mid-60s. Tomorrow afternoon, a mix of sun and clouds. High around 90. And a little hotter still by Thursday with highs around 92.
24: Right now, it's 91 in Decatur, 86 in Woodstock, and 87 in Riverdale. 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I'm Bill Caiaccio, 95.5 WSB.
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1: Shut your mouth, Yamamoto.
2: We'll have to continue that conversation when the show part stops.
1: That would be my worst nightmare. I know that Yamamoto is probably excited about this, and I'm not coming out as against it. Look, if people get a little help, I'm not going to be the guy who's like, I just have maybe a larger vision for things. So the city of Atlanta, this is straight off the ARC, Atlanta Regional Commission. They have their own news page for what's going on. City of Atlanta e-bike rebate program returns with $1 million in new city funding. So it's a lottery, though. So you have to be at certain income, and you have to buy an e-bike, right?
2: Correct.
1: And then you get in the lottery of whether or not you'll get a rebate for the e-bike that you already bought.
2: Correct. I've applied.
1: You've applied?
2: I sure have.
1: How are you in the, your wife's making it good? You got that Chick-fil-A
2: money. It's my income, not her income.
1: Oh, playing the game.
3: But you're married.
1: Playing the game.
2: That's true. But
1: if they don't have joint accounts.
2: My income,
1: Do you have a joint account?
2: We don't.
1: Oh, look at that.
3: Your income is her income.
4: Nah, there's ways around it.
1: If they don't have a joint account, then
2: guys, don't out me. I need to get this rebate.
4: Can you explain to me like I'm an idiot? What is this? Because I am an idiot. But.
1: Okay, no. So you buy, let's say,
4: is this the one that you can ride on the road with the big thick tires?
2: You can ride it on the road.
1: There's different ones. Yeah. My wife has one that there are bigger ones than the ones that she has.
2: What's great
1: some
2: now.
1: Some of them will go like 40 miles an hour, won't they?
2: Some of them go really fast, but what's great about it now, Tim, is there's so many new paths and new parts of the Beltline that have opened up all around town. That, I mean, even going from
1: you just want to do it to go from one bar to another. This is supposed to be for people who can't afford a car
2: so they can get
1: around the city.
2: I would use it to get to work because I'm right off of the Beltline now, and I would absolutely ride the Beltline all the way around.
4: Why would you get on the road in one of these things when you don't have, I mean, you don't need a license, you don't need to pay taxes?
1: I don't know. Are they supposed to be on the road? Are they supposed to be on the road? They're not licensed.
4: I see them a lot on the road.
2: They can be in the road.
1: Like when you see the golf carts on the road, they are licensed.
2: Correct.
1: But these things are not.
2: Bikes don't have to be licensed.
1: Well, again, and properly, even a regular bicycle, you're supposed to ride on the road. You're not supposed to be on the sidewalk.
4: These are motorized.
1: I know, but still, it's a bike. I don't know.
2: Yeah,
1: a motorcycle is a bike, too.
2: It's different because it doesn't go as fast.
1: Is George Stein going to start representing if you lay your e-bike down? So
2: I've applied for this rebate, though, because I think it would be very useful.
1: Tim. You buy it.
4: Yeah.
1: And then if you're in a certain income, wait a minute, have you bought the bike yet?
2: No, not yet.
1: I thought you were supposed to buy it first.
2: No, I applied for the rebate first.
1: But okay,
2: some people can do it that way, yes.
1: Okay. So you're only going to buy
2: it. I don't have that kind of money right now. Those things are expensive.
1: What are they, like $350 or something?
2: No, they're over. For a good one, it's like $1,000.
1: Oh, I bought one for my wife for her birthday. I didn't realize that.
4: You got the Temu one, right?
1: No, actually, I came home and my wife had one because she knew she was going up to Vermont for 3 weeks. And so I walked in, I go, oh, what's this? And she said, that's your birthday present to me. And I said, oh, wow. Aren't I a good, nice guy? And so
4: so thoughtful.
1: Yeah, I'm always thinking about my wife and how to make her happier. But if she does it for me, it makes it even easier for both of us, you know, because she gets the gift she wants. And I never say no to things like that. So would you get an e-bike?
4: Me?
1: Yeah.
4: No, I don't need one. I live in a suburb.
1: I see people
4: driving them illegally all the time.
3: How do you know it's illegal?
4: Because they're in the middle of the road.
1: Well,
2: that's how you're supposed to ride them. You're not supposed to ride them on the sidewalk.
1: Because the sidewalk's for pedestrians.
4: Yes,
1: now,
4: I know.
1: They should probably license these things.
2: I imagine
3: you shake your fist at them, Tim. You're really
4: slow down. I used to grumble or say something nasty. And then my son asked me why I was angry, and I said, oh, I'm not angry. He goes, wait, you're mad. There's a bike. And I said, yes. He goes, are they allowed to be on the road? I go, yes.
3: Oh, boy.
4: I'm nice. I don't want him complaining about bikes.
1: Yeah, you know.
4: But I hate them being in the road. They're annoying.
2: That's why it's nice around town. Again, all the paths, and then I know I bring up the Beltline a lot, but there are paths

0: to go off of the belt.
1: Yeah, line. I love that. I don't like them being on, like, we have this road in Tucker that used to be four lanes. Now it's two. Mm-hmm. And they put those ridiculous medians in the middle. Oh, calming you. And then people get on their bikes and they're just hogging. You can't get anywhere. It's a pain in the ass.
2: All right. Well, there's...
1: I'm on my bike. Okay.
2: You have some influence in that town. Why don't you go to City Hall?
1: Zero.
2: Start complaining about these damn teenagers and their e-bikes.
1: Teenagers.
2: I know.
0: What makes it really helpful in Atlanta...
2: The point that I wanted to make more than is I'm not against people getting a little help, but it just seems like more Band-Aids, and it's a lottery. Wouldn't it be better just to come up with an economy where people could afford to pay for an e-bike?
0: That would be nice.
2: Or a car if they needed one, or to call Uber, or a zip car. Is that still around, the zip car?
1: I think they still have
2: it. Can you still like rent the car downtown and bring
1: it back? Can you, Jared? You're downtown a lot.
0: I have not used the zip car ever.
2: But, I mean, do you see it? Is it still around?
0: I have not seen one in a long time.
2: Well, you know,
0: I use Uber and Lyft.
2: They used to be like those smart cars, right? Where, like, you'd die if somebody just even came within 5 feet of your vehicle with their vehicle. Like, those things did not look safe.
0: No, they were tiny.
2: I mean, I drive around in a Kia Soul, so it's not exactly the most fortified vehicle ever. But those things just look like, you know, just the smallest thing is going to end up being a big deal.
1: So this is still available.
2: All right.
1: Although they're hurting.
0: I'd feel safer in a Waymo than in that.
2: Well, yeah, because it's got a big body around.
0: Yeah, you're protected.
1: Those Teslas, they look cool. The robot ones.
2: The gold ones?
1: Yeah, they have the gigantic TV screen in the middle.
0: Oh, yeah.
1: A lot of leg room.
2: Yeah, okay. All right.
1: No mirrors.
2: All right. You trust Elon to drive you around with a... You trust
0: Elon's
2: that?
0: Elon's got it.
2: Yeah, you wake up on Mars.
1: Doesn't look silly like, well, hey, I'll be a pioneer.
2: It's great till you open the door and step outside.
3: You can't raise your kids there.
1: No.
2: It's cold as hell.
0: Not good schools.
2: No. And so Mars is, you know, the thing.
1: That's the next line of the song.
3: Yeah.
2: You know what? Mars just, I think, benefits just from being like a cool shade of red. Because if it just looked like the moon to us, we'd be like, who wants to go live there? But it's got that red look to it. And you're just like, man, I want to go live on Mars. Why? Have you noticed how difficult it is living on Earth these days?
1: Yeah, but it's less traffic.
2: Yes.
1: You get to work easier.
2: Less oxygen.
0: Hey, maybe they have free
2: less
0: e-bikes.
2: Less water.
0: Yeah. Free e-bikes if you go to Mars.
2: Oh, yeah. You can ride them all over the place. Yes,
1: ride the Tesla e-bike on Mars.
2: Dude, they've got a Beltline on Mars you would die
1: yes.
2: for.
1: And dune buggies everywhere.
2: And also meteries. I mean, and they have dart leaks.
0: Oh,
2: inside of the meteries.
1: It's 2018 all the time on Mars.
2: Just a good time. All right. Well, I think it's fine. You know, if people get a little help, I'm not against that. But it just seems like these little subsidies and whatever. You know, they're thinking of it as a way the city justifies the $1 million by saying we're going to keep cars off the road. I don't know if that's true because it may be that these are people who can't afford a car either way. So I'm not so sure that that's actually true.
0: See if
2: are people like, you know what? Now that I have an e-bike, I'm selling my car. I'm not so sure.
0: See, if I'm granted this rebate, what I'm going to do is I'd like to make it at least one day out of the week where I ride my e-bike here. That's what I would like to do.
2: Okay.
0: I mean, the problem is the hills. There's so many hills.
2: Why don't you talk to your wife? She makes some money.
0: Well, it's more expensive than you think to get a good one.
3: An e-bike.
2: Little sweet nothing.
3: $50 back.
0: Yeah. What's crazy is
2: give her a rebate.
0: Our normal bicycles that we have were $150, and then those e-bikes to get a good one, $1,000.
2: Well, they got motors on them. There's a whole different deal.
0: But that's insane, like, though. There should be something a little bit closer. I'm thinking like $400, $500. It shouldn't be that big of a difference.
2: Well, if you
1: start your own company and make your own e-bike.
2: That's right.
0: Thank you, Trump.
2: Well, how about a little, what happened to good old fashioned entrepreneurialism?
1: These lazy people just want handouts. He's got a job.
2: He's looking for another unpaid holiday,
1: that's
2: probably.
1: That's right. Oh, God.
2: Alex Williams has better news in the 75 express lanes in Cobb.
4: That's right, Eric. That earlier right lane crash in the express lanes on 575 North at 575. It has cleared. All lanes are back open. Still pretty slow in those express lanes back to Delk Road. Going to take a little bit for those to thin out since it's only two lanes there. If you're traveling 285 westbound, the outer loop out of Sandy Springs into Cobb County, that ride is definitely stacked up as you leave the Georgia 400 area over to I-75. And I can tell you why. There's a new crash in the right lane, 285 west at the ramps to I-75. That's what's bunching up that ride. Once you get past that, you're going to be on and off the brakes the whole way southbound through Smyrna down to I-20, the west freeway. That's just all volume south of the Truist Park region. Next report is in less than 10 minutes from the Trustdale.com Traffic Center. Triple Team Traffic, 95.5 WSB.
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2: All right, I can feel it. I'm being, you know, curmudgeonly today because every story that comes up, I'm like, I don't know about that. And unfortunately, I've got another one in front of me. I don't know. This seems like a silly idea to me. The whole concept seems silly. High School Football Hall of Fame may be coming to Georgia.
1: Now, why do they need that?
2: Thank you. I'm not talking about the Georgia part. If they're going to have one, sure. You want it? Why? This is, these are crazy football parents that are out of their minds and probably have a little bit too much money. The National High School Football Hall of Fame.
0: Put it next to the College Football Hall of Fame.
2: Yeah.
1: Or maybe a display in the college football.
2: Yeah, perhaps. Like,
3: or in the high school like they have.
2: Right? Exactly. Or, you know, the good question, is there an academic version of this for high schools? Or is it just about football?
0: No,
2: like, do we have a Hall of Fame for like the
3: math
2: smartest?
3: Math doesn't bring in money for the school.
2: Yeah. But I mean, it's like, do we have a Hall of Fame for the smartest students to ever come out of high school?
0: We don't have one.
2: Yeah, I didn't think so.
1: Obviously, this has to be people who went on and made it to the pros. Otherwise, who cares?
2: No, not at all. College Football Hall of Fame, is you're going to find people in there that, I mean, Tim Tebow's going to be in there. He's one of the greatest college quarterbacks.
1: He made it to the pros.
2: He made it to the pros.
0: But he was a much better college player than a pro.
2: Yeah, there's plenty of people who excel in college that don't make it in the pros.
0: That's embedded.
2: The pros.
1: Glory days.
2: The pros. That's the. It's called the Pro Football Hall of Fame.
1: Well, the high school is going to be the glory days.
2: Yes. Yeah. Dad, do we have to go back there again every summer?
1: Yeah, we do.
2: Yep.
1: I passed 20 touchdowns in 1 week.
2: That's, I mean, for heaven's sakes.
0: This is in Valdosta, by the way. So I guess if there is any glass half full mentality about this, at least when you're driving down to Florida, you have a reason to stop in Valdosta now.
1: I already got one. Valdosta.
2: That's right. I got my favorite gas station there. I always...
1: Is that the one with the shark? Or the alligator. The alligator shark.
2: Who's going to stop him and look? These are people every once in a while, there's going to be people that you recognize their name because they went on to college or went on to the NFL. But for the most part, you're just going to stop and say, Fred McGregor.
0: he was a beast.
2: That Iowa high school, I'm going to tell you what, they won the state championship 5 years in a row back in 1988. 89, 90, 91, and 92. Like, who's going to stop for that? The Hall of Fame that only family members will ever stop and visit to see their names up on the... I mean...
0: They should put it in Atlanta if they're going to do it. Not in Valdosta.
2: Why? Who would go? Who would go? This is my question. What is the audience for the High School Football Hall of Fame?
0: At least if you
2: high school is the beginning of your... 99% of people who play high school sports do not go on to anything beyond that in their sporting career. I guess not 90. I guess they go to college. But I mean, let's say 85%. 80%. You all right there?
3: Yep.
2: Got your mechanical pencil ready to go?
3: Yep, that was my very mechanical pencil.
0: It was a number five pencil.
1: All right, they got Wild Adventures in Valdosta.
0: Oh, nice.
2: Okay, we put this.
1: And that's it's a very popular amusement park.
2: Is that one of those with the water slides?
1: I got all that crap. Yeah.
3: Valdosta, can I get them onions there that are sweet?
0: That's Vidalia.
3: Dang it.
2: I made that mistake once before.
3: Dang it.
2: Should have learned from my mistake.
0: Valdosta onions could be something very different.
2: Yeah. Oh boy. Well, you got. But tell you something.
3: We got ourselves a Valdosta.
2: You get a Valdosta onion.
3: Bend over.
2: You're staying the night.
0: Yeah. The gas station. Don't forget
1: the mall.
3: Valdosta
1: mall.
2: Yeah.
1: The Valdosta mall is pretty popular.
2: Can you imagine being a kid? Your dad's like, if you get like a 1 week vacation, we're going to Valdosta, Georgia,
0: yeah.
2: The National High School Football Hall of Fame.
3: Can we go to Whitewater?
1: Can we go to Atlanta while we're there?
2: Shut up.
1: No, too far away.
3: Go to Six Flags.
2: You got to celebrate. You got to celebrate these kids and what they did.
0: You're only 2 hours from Jacksonville. You could go to Jacksonville.
2: And do what?
0: Go to the beach.
2: And not stick around for a second day at the High School Football Hall of Fame? I want to make sure I see all the stories.
18: I want to go to Grand Bay Wetland Education Center.
2: Well, you're in luck. That's also in Valdosta.
18: Oh.
2: This is going to be the greatest summer vacation ever, kids. Alex Williams says there's police activity on the connector north in Midtown.
4: And just in the nick of time, Eric, it just pulled away. They picked up the cones. Everybody has driven off here from the HOV lane. That's what was blocked, 7585 northbound, just past the North Avenue Bridge before you get to 10th Street. Again, all lanes are back open, but damage done. Still very slow back before University Avenue, heading up through downtown. Southbound, no lanes blocked, just a ton of brake lights on 85 South, starting before Cheshire Bridge, Lenox Road, 400, starting to come through those Financial Center tunnels in Buckhead, and 75 in Northwest Atlanta. You jam in right around Howell Mill Road. All that pressure stays with you down to I-20. And because 7585 northbound is slow, that's slowing I-20 westbound, mostly in the right lanes, leaving Boulevard trying to get onto the downtown connector. 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Next report is in less than 10 minutes from the Trustdale.com Traffic Center. Triple Team Traffic, 95.5 WSB. 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
6: 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Our top local story, it is all new at 5 o'clock. The city of Atlanta agrees to sell the Atlanta City Detention Center to Fulton County. WSB's Veronica Waters reports live with details of a letter from Mayor Andre Dickens.
7: Yeah, and it's a $68 million purchase, Bill. Mayor Andre Dickens tells the Fulton County Commission chair, buying the Atlanta City Detention Center will make more money for the county than it costs, writing, it's going to bring more than $600 million to taxpayers in benefits by leveraging existing capacity, avoiding greater capital costs, protecting city employees, and keeping the detention center operations as well. Still, opponents like activist Devin Barrington Ward are not happy with this idea.
8: We are on the precipice of having one of the largest jail systems in the country if you sell this building to Fulton County. Let my words be a warning. History will be the judge.
7: Now, the mayor's councilwoman, Andrea Boone, just reintroduced shell legislation, as the mayor anticipated happening today, as he said would happen in this letter, that talks about the sale of ACDC to Fulton County. The process will go forward from here. I've already reached out to Fulton County Sheriff Pat Labatt for his reaction. Reporting live, Veronica Waters, 95.5 WSB.
6: 88 degrees in Atlanta, low humidity tonight when we could see a return of rain. Meteorologist Christina Edwards has Atlanta Radio's only five-day forecast coming up. New developments today in the arrest of a Cobb County attorney.
9: State Attorney General Chris Carr announces that pandering and sexual battery charges have been filed against Roger Curry. The 77-year-old Marietta attorney was arrested in an undercover GBI operation back in April, but the charges come as Carr's office has filed a formal accusation in Cobb County Court against Curry. The GBI says Curry solicited sex from a client.
6: WSB's Michelle Wright reports Curry is charged with three counts counts of pandering and one count of sexual battery. News about your health now, and more men in Georgia are being diagnosed with prostate cancer.
10: Prostate cancer cases are up about 3% here in Georgia. Dr. Anthony D'Amico for the American Cancer Society urging men to get screened starting at the age of 50. Black, Hispanic, or Latino men should start screenings at the age of 40.
11: And the reason why is those cancers and men of those backgrounds tend to be more aggressive, but still curable if found early.
10: In Georgia, an estimated 11,400 men will be diagnosed with prostate cancer this year. More than 1,000 will die from it. Sabrina Cupid, 95.5 WSB.
6: New money for Georgia preschoolers. Over $2 million is on the way to the state after Health Secretary Robert F. Kennedy Jr. announces they're pumping nearly $250 million into the federal Head Start program, which provides free or low-cost services to preschool kids.
12: Children who attend these facilities, there are many, many studies that show they're less likely to have law enforcement contacts, more likely to graduate high school.
6: He says the money will help upgrade facilities with a focus on nutrition. Over 87,000 Georgia pre-K students are getting a new book on music.
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6: Southeastern Conference leaders plan to meet Thursday to discuss possibly kicking LSU out of the conference. This follows the ongoing legal dispute over whether former pro players should be allowed to return to college teams. A two-thirds vote of conference leaders is needed to remove LSU. It is 5:04 and the Von Hessler Doctrine continues in less than 2 minutes. Right now, live team coverage of traffic and weather in the 24-hour traffic center. Here is Alex Williams.
15: Still a rough go of it. 285 West, the outer loop, trying to make your way through Dunwoody and Sandy Springs into Cobbville, all due to some trouble. It's in the right lane, right at the beginning of that 285 West ramp to I-75. So that's putting the extra pressure all the way back to Ashford Dunwoody Road. Once you get past that, 285 southbound, brake lights won't find you again until about South Atlanta Road. They stay with you down to I-20. 285 eastbound, the inner loop, we'll call it sluggish for now, between Dunwoody and Doraville. Once you hit I-85, that's where the heavy stuff hits you. You're going to be bumper to bumper the whole way down 285 south, the inner loop, down to Highway 78 to the Stone Mountain Freeway. Moderate volume continues after that as you make the trek to Covington Highway. And I'm looking for new trouble in DeKalb on the 20 eastbound collector distributor ramp between 285 and Wesley Chapel Road. Next report is in less than 10 minutes from the Trustdale.com Traffic Center. Triple Team Traffic, 95.5 WSB.
6: Now Atlanta Radio's only five-day forecast, sponsored by Shoemate, the official air conditioning of Atlanta. Here's meteorologist Christina Edwards.
16: Fair skies and pleasant this evening with low humidity. Sunset just before 8 o'clock. Temperatures will be in the low 80s at that time, continuing to cool to the mid-60s for tomorrow morning. Tomorrow and Thursday afternoons, partly cloudy with highs in the low 90s. Friday, a few pop-up showers possible, high around 93. Scattered rain showers and thunderstorms for Saturday and Sunday. Morning lows in the low 70s. Daytime highs in the mid 80s.
6: 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I'm Bill Caiaccio, 95.5 WSB.
17: 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Again, that keyword is S-L-E-E-P, sleep. Interesting, a lot of people didn't know that that MapQuest still existed.
18: Yeah.
17: In the era of the GPS everywhere, I remember going all the way back to what, like 2000, like late 90s.
18: You'd go there and you would print it out.
17: Yeah, you would, and it was seemed like magic. How does this even happen that you can get the directions on a map? Because before this, it was those huge maps in the car, and they were
18: or the atlas.
17: Yeah, that very difficult
19: those
17: to read.
19: Those were fun to look at on a long car ride.
17: Sure,
19: those up and look at them.
17: Sure,
18: but I feel like we used MapQuest as late as like 07, 08.
17: Yeah, but I mean those were the years. But then once GPS takes over,
18: Yeah, it knocked them out.
20: You know, it kind of knocked them out. But now they're back. Hundreds of thousands of downloads from MapQuest usage. MapQuest usage soaring to roughly 50 times its normal level. You want to know why? I mean, I know people. Have you read this? Do you know, Tim?
21: Is it because of the Gulf of Ontario?
20: Yeah, the Gulf.
21: I'm sorry.
18: That's Tim's name for it.
20: The confusion is understood.
18: Yes.
20: They're taking a hard line and they're refusing to change Lake Ontario or Gulf of Mexico, and they're the same everywhere. Whereas the Googles and
18: Apple,
20: and they're all, it depends on region. So like in America, you see it as Lake America. In Canada, you see it as Lake Ontario, and the rest of the world sees it as Lake Ontario. So MapQuest being the one that says, no, we're just not changing things based on, you know, silliness and whims. So now I guess, I didn't even know Map. So does MapQuest work as a GPS type of thing? I don't even know. Do they have their own GPS sort of service, or are people just going back to, well, I'll just print out the damn directions?
18: So my understanding is that, yes, it does have its own GPS, because one of my friends downloaded it and was trying to support it, but said that it was just not even close
20: to using Google Maps. Well, it's probably got to be terrible, because nobody's used it.
18: No one has used it. That's how the conversation
20: went. And here's the thing. I'm nowhere near the Gulf of Mexico or Lake Ontario right now. So the chances in my GPS thing of it coming up is just, you know. The point is to get from point A to point B. The point isn't to be on the right side of history as you get from point. And by the way, this is at least kind of silly stuff. You know, when I say right side of history, a lot of that is not silly. This is silliness. And, you know, so I don't think there's anything wrong with, you know, the thing in my life is I just pretend it's not real. I pretend that I've been dreaming for a very long time now, and that one day I will wake up and the world will be the world as we knew the world, but maybe even a little better. You always want the world to get a little bit better. You don't want to just stay, you know, in one place. But that's what I'm doing. Do people really... The only people who call it Gulf of America, I've never heard anybody refer to it as Gulf of America.
18: No one.
20: And I've never, because what the thing is, it's also our history and our like lives and, you know, I guess comfort zones, whatever.
22: You just grow up. Twitter.
20: Right.
22: Twitter X.
20: Yeah, people are still calling it Twitter.
22: Yeah.
20: So, yeah, that's it. But I think you just like grow up with, hey, there's the Gulf, there's the lake. I'm from Western New York. It's like Lake Ontario and Lake Erie. And Trump doesn't think that Americans have any kind of feel for the things that they've been calling stuff all their lives. You know, like he stepped in and said, like, you know, finally, everybody has wanted this to change. But, a lot of presidents didn't have the nads. I've got the nads. Everybody wants this to change. Nobody wants it to change. Nobody cares. And here's the deal. You don't have to act like you do care. Stop buying into this thing that you have to have a point of view on every one of these manufactured, ridiculous, nonsensical issues.
18: You don't have to care about any of them.
20: You don't.
18: Not
20: one. You don't have to care. You don't have to care. You don't have to declare yourself. You can just live your life. You can just live your life and understand, well, there are crazy people in the world. And sometimes they get to like do some things.
18: I must talk about it on Facebook right now, Eric.
20: Yes, it's so offensive. You know what? I'm going to go on Facebook right now, because the point that I'm about to make hasn't been made 9 billion times already.
22: Well, that's
20: the problem. I need to go on the record.
22: Well, being on Facebook, going to Facebook is where this stuff happens. I feel anywhere else... People care just as much as like we're talking about. Like,
20: yeah.
22: I care. That's stupid. It's kind of embarrassing as a country kind of thing. But then after that, it's like, well, all right.
20: Whatever.
21: Mute a couple people that are doing that, and Facebook will say, all right, I won't send that to you, your feed anymore.
22: That's what I'm saying.
20: When I say Facebook, just remember, I know I'm 62. I'm just talking about one of many social media sites that I never go to. And I never, I just mean, to me, Facebook is like social media, you know. Whatever. People want to argue on social media. I don't get it. you seem to be having a blast. So
18: have fun.
20: Have fun. You'd have to drag me through glass to join you, because I don't understand what the fun of it is that you want to go on and then you'll see. No, I got to go on and let this person that, if this is the greatest thing ever that we changed it to Lake America. Okay, this is dummy versus dummy. You're both idiots and you're arguing with each other and it doesn't make any sense. You're arguing over nothing. You might as well be arguing just over the vacuum of space. That's what you're arguing over.
18: We can all agree that New Mexico should be New America.
20: Oh, yeah. And, you know, we made that joke here.
18: Yes, we did. A
20: couple weeks ago. And now it took 2 weeks for the administration to catch up with our absurdist humor. And, yeah, I'm going for it. Yeah, everybody wants to call it New America. What a dumb name. What a dumb name. It's so silly. It's so silly.
22: It's so silly.
20: And you think about, like, but some people are taking it seriously. Like, yeah, man, we're showing those Mexicans. You know how proud they are to have a state with their name in it. You know, they talk about it in Mexico all the time. We've got a state up there.
22: Maybe
20: and it's got our
22: them-
20: name in it. Boy, did we give it to them. Ha, the old roundhouse.
22: What if we give them back Texas?
20: Yeah.
22: And then we change New Mexico to New America. Do you think that would be like a good trade?
20: No.
22: Because we stole Texas from that.
21: What about all those hipsters in Austin? You're not thinking of
20: Shoot.
22: All right. Yeah. Well, maybe like a little bubble, like in the Middle East, where it's like Israel and then the rest of like other little pockets of places.
20: What are you going to do? Were you going to give those where? To South America? I'm not following you. To Mexico?
22: So we're going to give Texas back, but we're going to keep Austin.
20: What this sounds like anybody who votes differently from you, you want to get rid of. And then the people in Austin, you feel like they vote like you, so you want them to stay. That's what I'm hearing.
22: Tim made the suggestion that we should give Austin back.
20: Sounds very violent. It sounds like you're trying to eject anyone who disagrees with you from the United States of America. That's what I'm hearing.
22: I was just trying to say that maybe we could swish New Mexico to New America if we give...
20: Yeah.
22: Texas back to Mexico.
20: Because you want to get rid of it because you don't like the Cowboys.
21: Let's just give them Arizona.
20: I understand what's going on.
18: You know what makes me...
22: I mean, Arizona is probably part of it, too.
20: What about Georgia O'Keeffe, though? Come on, we got to have that museum. Otherwise, without her, people would just look at a flower and see a flower.
22: Okay, so, all right.
20: Rather than a lady's genitals.
22: We've got the Austin bubble and the Georgia O'Keeffe Museum bubble.
20: Okay, both things that would probably agree with you politically.
0: Why don't we invade northern New Mexico and take all of that?
20: Okay, see, here's the other side.
0: And the Baja.
1: Mexico is now America, too.
18: There we go.
22: So there's no South America. It's just all America.
0: Well, Mexico's nowhere close to South America.
20: Yeah, it's not. Don't make that mistake.
22: South America is just on the...
20: Yeah.
22: Oh.
20: Yeah,
22: my bad.
20: You got to go down to...
0: You have to go down to Panama.
20: Yeah, Panama Canal.
22: Panama.
20: That would be the demarcation line, the Panama Canal. All right, well, we're learning.
18: But then, I think we should change...
20: And the audience is learning. We don't know anything.
18: It's
22: like you said, what did you say last week where you were like, I thought that Massachusetts was...
20: Oh, and until I was like 19 years old, I thought New England was a state.
18: New England should be changed, too. Come on, we shouldn't be calling it New England anymore.
20: Oh, yeah, we're not really getting along.
0: Old America.
20: It'd be funny if you like got confused like it because all these different things. Like, it's going to be called New Canada. Huh? What?
22: Wait, no, is that what I want?
20: all these names.
0: New Ontario.
18: Which one should be New America? Should it be New America where New England is, or New Mexico should be New America?
20: One and two.
22: Oh.
18: New America, we'll call the New England North New America, South New America.
0: Iroquois after the people that were there.
20: Wait a minute, we just got rid of Ontario. That's a native name.
0: No, that's Canada.
20: It was there like 300 years before Canada.
0: Well, that's whatever. I didn't. Do you think I know that?
20: I got a feeling maybe you didn't.
0: Probably.
20: Alex Williams says 285 West is bumper to bumper through Sandy Springs.
2: Unfortunately so, Eric, and it's all due to this trouble in the right lane of the 285 West outer loop ramp to I-75 exit 20 in Cobb, and that has done the number to 285 West with those heavy delays finding you right at Ashford-Dunwoody Road in Dunwoody. That's why you're going to stay slow all the way through Sandy Springs trying to get over to Cobb County, so be mindful of that. If you're traveling on Georgia 400 northbound in Sandy Springs,
15: Springs. You're on the brakes too from 285 up to Northridge Road exit 6, and a few more delays find you between Alpharetta and Cumming. Luckily, no crashes in the way. That's just volume there. On the south side, 75 southbound, it's a little sluggish through Stockbridge from 675 down to Hudson Bridge Road. Also seeing a few northbound delays out of McDonough from Highway 2081, but improving once you hit Jodico Road. Traffic brought to you by CumminsRecall.com. 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
1: 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Chris, financial study after financial study keeps showing us a troubling trend. Many Americans believe they could work and work and work with no end in sight and still not have enough saved to retire comfortably. And that's the key word here. So how do we retire comfortably?
2: One of the things I think everybody listening should focus on is pick a retirement date. If you're in a traditional job and it's not your passion and you don't own the company, pick a retirement date. Do you want to retire at 62? Do you want to retire at 65? Pick that date, meet with us, and let's go get it. And we will map it out, but give us a target to hit. My expectation is if you came in and we broke all of that down and created a financial plan around it, my inclination is that you go back to work with a totally different attitude.
3: Yeah.
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3: because right.
2: There is no retirement date. 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I think, and I would hope, we can lift some of that burden for you.
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0: 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Bill Crane is here, so it must be time to drain the brain of Bill Crane. And Bill Crane did send us, we should have gotten the audio from this, he did send us his scene from that 74.
6: I'm late because I was signing autographs at the at the Dragon Con.
0: I'll bet. Science fiction. the movie science fiction. He's a little kid in bed. And he's like, it's got a voice like this.
6: Yep.
0: Now, you know, I didn't want to say anything, but do you say to your mom, like, so it's early in the movie, obviously, and the kid's in bed and he's had a nightmare or something. He's called his mom in and he says, you know, like basically these aliens, lights, something. Did he say something about nudity?
6: Yeah, and the
0: that seemed like an odd.
6: Well, if you had met the director, I kind of think he's deceased now. liked young boys.
0: Oh, really?
6: I think there may have been some creative changes to the script, but basically, I am the lead character as a child in flashbacks, and the aliens are coming into my brain. But the line is, it was covering me all in light and making me naked. And
0: yeah.
6: Then mother says, oh, that's just your waking star, son. Everybody's got a waking star. And, you know, go back to sleep. Yeah.
0: But I was at that line, I was like, well, is there any need for that?
7: That's just your creepy uncle, son. Yeah. Just relax and, you know. That's
6: but I will say that he did
0: push
6: give
0: it
6: me.
0: Down.
6: It was very difficult to get a hold of a copy of the film in the 70s, and I did call the director to get a VHS. I later got it on DVD, and now it's on the internet. You can stream
0: it
6: on Amazon and everything, and my 3.5 minutes of fame.
0: Well, hopefully we'll get that. I should have gotten the audio for that. I'm like, am I hearing that wrong? Is this little kid telling his mom that
6: no,
0: there's
6: that
0: a light
6: part
0: hitting
6: of my,
0: him?
6: My siblings making hilarious fun of me for years with that line.
0: All right, but you grew up into a political
6: an old
0: analyst.
6: Man. Yes.
0: And now the lights are no longer making you nude.
6: No.
7: And it
6: takes a different kind of inspiration these days.
0: Yes. So where do we start here? The Wall Street Journal. Has an article, I think it was today or yesterday, it's recent. The GOP Senate campaign gone disastrously wrong in Georgia. And in this, there's a few things. You know, they went over the problems that Collins is having.
6: I actually think it's a little unfair that they're blaming Donald Trump for this campaign. But yeah, they kind of shot right. every direction, and none of it was good for Michael Collins or his campaign.
0: Yeah, he and I didn't realize. So, according to this, is this true that Ossoff has raised like $77 million and Collins has like seven?
6: Yes, both two things. Raphael Warnock, who is the senior senator from Georgia now, has the best fundraising apparatus in the Senate and leads the Democratic Senatorial Committee. So, instead of raising money for his own campaign, he's been raising money for Ossoff.
0: Okay,
6: Ossoff has been raising his own money, most of which has come from out-of-state donors. Ossoff has a leadership PAC, and there are multiple, and we're not even talking about in the 77 million, democratically aligned PACs that have made expenditures in Georgia, and he didn't have a primary. So because he didn't have a primary, he kind of kept his powder dry with a handful of media buys early, mm-hmm. and he's really done a lot of earned media in traveling the state. So the gulf in the polling is big, and Mike Collins has had a struggle coming out of the primary runoff getting competitive, and he really won't be able to spend anywhere near what John Ossoff will have.
0: According to this story, what Republicans are worried about in the state is the feeling is, and I don't know why, but I guess I'll just trust the story, that if he loses to Ossoff by 6% or more, that's when the drag on the whole
6: down ticket
0: goes. And it's weird to think of governor's race down ticket, but
6: The Senate is the top of the ticket.
0: And
6: ballot.
0: The fear would be if he loses by more than 6 points,
6: he hurts the governor's race, Rick Jackson, and everything below. Yeah. Yes. Now, what I will point out, this is where you can blame the president. He has chased away independent voters almost as if he's spraying them with rat poison mm-hmm. or something. He carried 65% of independents in 2024. He has 15% of independent voters at this point. And independents are the fastest growing segment of voters. So that huge shift away.
0: Yeah.
6: Probably does.
0: It seems weird because I still think Paxton's going to win in Texas just because I think calling the other guy a communist will still work in Texas. But they're spending Trump's spending $10 million in Texas. I mean, the Republicans.
6: He would not have had to spend that if John Cornyn was.
0: Yeah, the Republicans should not have to spend that kind of money to keep Texas. Alex Williams has better news on 285 West in Cobb.
3: That's right, Eric. That earlier crash on the 285 westbound exit ramp to I-75, exit 20 there, that has cleared. Unfortunately, the delays behind it, they have not. You are still on the brakes, 285 West from Ashford Dunwoody Road through Sandy Springs into Cobb County. Hopefully that ride is going to get a little bit better. I'm looking for new trouble on the West Freeway, 20 westbound at Fulton Industrial Boulevard. You know the drill. In turn, that's not going to do any favors to 285 in either direction. Trying to get onto I-20 and out into Cobb County. Found that trouble. It's in the right lane on the 20 eastbound collector distributor ramp between 285 and Wesley Chapel Road, exit 68. 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Triple Team Traffic, 95.5 WSB.
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14: 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Our top story, the new head of the TSA says air travelers are going to love it. Hartsfield-Jackson Airport is testing out new technology as part of a pilot program.
15: David Cummins is new to government work. Coming from the private sector, he sees great value in efficiency, and he's optimistic for new services, some of which are already partially operational at Hartsfield-Jackson.
16: If it can work in Atlanta, it can work anywhere. This is a massively busy airport, and it works well today, but it can work better with this new technology.
15: Quicker ID checks, faster bag scans, and walk-through body scanners designed to reduce the process from minutes down to seconds. A nationwide rollout will follow a trial run at 5 airports, including Atlanta. Graham Kill, 95.5 WSB.
14: 88 degrees in Atlanta, cooling off into the 60s tonight. How much of a warm-up by the afternoon tomorrow? And what about a return of rain chances? Meteorologist Christina Edwards has Atlanta Radio's only 5-day forecast coming up. This just in, a former East Point police officer is found guilty of sexually assaulting women while on duty. A Fulton County jury reaches a guilty verdict on all 5 counts against Richard Goodine in his retrial. One of the victims was a 15-year-old girl. Jurors began their deliberations this morning. After a long back and forth, the city of Atlanta agrees on a sale price for its city detention center. City Council member Andrea Boone introduces the mayor's legislation.
17: The city shall convey the Atlanta City Detention Center, located at 254 Peachtree Street Southwest, to Fulton County, Georgia, the county, for a sales price in an amount not to exceed $68.00.
14: Mayor Andre Dickens says the benefit to Fulton County will be almost 10 times that, giving it more detention space and avoiding larger capital costs. The Fulton County Jail is currently under a consent decree due to dilapidated and dangerous conditions at the jail. A young girl is injured in a pedestrian crash in Douglasville.
18: A 10-year-old is seriously injured after she's hit by an SUV in the 3300 block of West Stewart's Mill Road. Georgia State Patrol says the child was with a group of youngsters walking on the south side of the shoulder. The kids say a dog ran toward them, causing the girl to run into the roadway, where she was struck by a Nissan Murano traveling east. She was airlifted to Children's Healthcare of Atlanta. Cheryl Castro, 95.5 WSB.
14: Georgia's Attorney General charges a Marietta attorney with pandering and sexual battery months after he was arrested in an undercover operation. The GBI says 77-year-old Roger Curry solicited sex from a client. He was arrested in April. The Attorney General today filed a formal accusation in Cobb County. Curry is charged with 3 counts of pandering and 1 count of sexual battery. Iran is claiming the U.S. has attacked an Iranian oil tanker in the Persian Gulf. Pentagon reporter Louis Martinez has the U.S. response.
19: We are seeking confirmation from U.S. officials that, in fact, an Iranian tanker has been struck by U.S. aircraft, which is being claimed by Iran right now. Now, if so, this would follow a pattern that began over the last week or so. And this past weekend, we saw that the United States attacked 3 tankers owned by, they said, the Islamic Revolutionary Guard Corps.
14: Tehran also claims it's captured a U.S. underwater drone. DeKalb County's interim school superintendent could get the job permanently. The school board will consider approving Dr. Norman Sauce as a superintendent finalist at its meeting next Monday. Dr. Sauce has served as interim superintendent since November of 2025. Gwinnett County's Animal Services Center is getting a major upgrade.
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12: This is helping us improve our animal care, strengthen our adoptions, our intake, and our education space.
11: Community Services Director Lindsay Jorsted says the building, too, has been showing its age.
12: The original building opened in 2007.
11: The center sees nearly 20,000 visitors and helps with nearly 4,000 adoptions each year. Keith Carmel, 95.5 WSB.
14: It is now 5:34, and it's time for live team coverage of traffic and weather. In the 24-hour traffic center, here is Alex Williams.
3: Just found a new stall in the heart of the city, Bill. I-20 westbound, right at, or rather just west of the downtown connector, 7585 exit 57. So not helping 20 westbound out through East Atlanta with delays stretching back to Moreland Avenue. If you're getting on to 7585 southbound via I-20 in either direction, that ride is extra slow. Got a lot of extra pressure on the connector both ways trying to get to a Lakewood Amphitheater with concert over there tonight. So be mindful of that. Maybe allow some extra time. Still dealing with the crash on the West Freeway, 20 westbound at Fulton Industrial Boulevard, exit 49. Delays back to 285, and that's not helping 285 south, the outer loop. That ride stacks up right around South Cobb Drive, exit number 15. Next report is in less than 10 minutes from the Trustdale.com Traffic Center. Triple Team Traffic, 95.5 WSB.
14: Now Atlanta Radio's only five-day forecast with meteorologist Christina Edwards.
21: Fair skies and pleasant this evening with low humidity. Sunset just before 8 o'clock. Temperatures will be in the low 80s at that time, continuing to cool to the mid-60s for tomorrow morning. Tomorrow and Thursday afternoons, partly cloudy with highs in the low 90s. Friday, a few pop-up showers possible, high around 93. Scattered rain showers and thunderstorms for Saturday and Sunday. Morning lows in the low 70s. Daytime highs in the mid-80s.
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1: All right, well, we have it. The young Bill Crane. How old are you here? 12?
2: Almost 14. Thank you.
3: Almost 14.
2: Almost 14.
1: So I've seen Bill Crane as a kid. He looked like a kid.
4: With a voice like this.
1: With a voice like this. So this, what's the name of the movie again?
2: UFO Target Earth. Michael DiCatano, the director, 1974, filmed here in Atlanta. That's a storm in the background.
5: What's the matter, son?
6: It's that light.
5: Oh, you must have just been having a bad dream.
6: No, it was like a big star.
5: A star?
6: Yeah, it was covering me all night and making me naked.
5: That was your waking star. Everybody's got a waking star, son.
2: I didn't write the script. I just memorized the lines.
5: Go back to sleep.
2: And delivered on the line.
6: Mommy, I'm still scared. The light hurts.
5: It's nothing to be afraid of. Now go to sleep.
1: Come on, Bill. It's your waking star.
2: Shut in up, my son. Defense, if you saw the very oddball promotions of this film that later made the midnight movie circuit, these aliens had been here three times before, and those other three times they selected Moses, Jesus Christ, and Muhammad. So I was number four.
1: Wow. Yeah. Bill, that's something
6: Come
1: else.
6: On, yeah.
1: Yeah, little wuss.
7: Yeah, that mom was a jerk.
2: They hadn't dropped yet, and the voice was about three octaves higher.
4: Shut up, son. I'm trying to vibe out in the living room.
7: I'm watching Mary Hartman, Mary Hartman.
2: She was a very famous Atlanta-area actress at the time and very close with a woman named Marianelle Santacroce, who I got to play the son of years later, who originated the role of Daisy Wortham in Driving Miss Daisy.
1: Ah, well, here's the thing. Let me just say this. I'm glad you're in it, and it's wonderful. But it looks like it would be nearly impossible
2: it would
1: to
2: be.
1: Sit.
2: My father walked out on the premiere. We were there in black tie, and he walked out to take a smoke break, and he never came back in.
4: He never left? He like left the whole family?
2: He waited through my scenes. I think Tim has seen a little bit of it. It gets kind of psychedelic.
1: Yeah.
2: They used early electronic science fiction. Like you take it on, drop acid, and go see the film. And that's where it became popular in New York and other places on the midnight movie circuit.
1: Wow. Oh, wow.
2: But as soon as that part started, Dad's like, I can't sit through this. And he walked out.
1: It never made the Mystery Science Theater?
2: It did make Mystery Science
1: Theater. Oh, really?
2: I don't have that episode.
4: Which episode?
1: Oh, well, it's the one. Just look for it. It's got to be out there somewhere.
4: What's the movie called again?
2: UFO Target Earth, and I wouldn't recommend it, but it's on Amazon and Tubi and a few others.
1: And your scene is right up early.
2: Yeah, like now 10 minutes. And the weird part is that clip that I sent you, somebody, I have no idea
1: who.
2: Yeah,
1: clip together like the whole story.
2: Me and a guy named Tom Akaragi, who was another Atlanta area actor, and he's got this like montage of his scenes and mice. I do not know why. And like 700 people have viewed. I have no idea.
4: Wow.
2: But it made it easier for me to share it with y'all.
1: And was made here or no?
2: Here in Atlanta.
1: Okay.
2: Park, Manuel's Tavern were some of the...
7: When did they do it? Because AI is saying that
2: they filmed it in 73.
7: That Mystery Science Theater did not do this one.
2: They didn't produce it. It was an episode. It was a like when they do those clip montage shows.
7: They
2: show the worst of and how bad things are.
1: Oh, okay.
2: The scene, not me.
1: So they didn't do the full thing.
2: No, they did not show the full thing. At the end, I die. Not as a child, but I'm killed by the aliens. They make me age super fast.
7: Spoiler.
2: I come out. I get drug out. Mr. Akaragi drags me out of Stone Mountain Lake as a corpse and just a skeleton. And
1: and this is the older you.
2: Yes, me the adult.
4: So sounds great. Yeah.
1: Well, if I look at the see, you made it. It's like a good 35 years or something.
2: Yeah.
1: You seem to be about 35 years of age. Okay, let's go into another political thing real fast here, which is, so Canada, they put their tariffs went into effect.
2: So did ours at midnight tonight, or this morning.
1: So we're really going to feel it now. I mean, I don't know how much we feel it in Georgia, if it's as much as they do in New York State.
2: They're a $6 billion trade partner. They're one of Georgia's largest trading partners. Agricultural commodities outgoing, they are the largest number. Second largest, avionic parts from Lockheed, going into Bombardier planes and jets that are finalized, manufactured, and assembled in Canada.

0: But they've got one of the longest established consulates here. There's a new soft drink that Savannah Distributing Company is put together with a Canadian company that's in all the Krogers. It's a healthy, less fizzy, less sugary soft drink, Be Beer. It's a very active trading partner, and the cost will go into effect 15, 20, 25, and 50% higher on all commodities. And it's really going to have the biggest impact on the automotive industries on both sides.
1: Yeah. Quite often you'll hear that, is it Doug Ford? Because the
2: premier from Ontario.
1: His brother used to be the other.
0: Correct.
1: And he was like,
0: and Toronto is the economic engine of
1: Canada. Right. He has like suggested that they do send energy to the United States and that they might cut that off. I don't know
0: they
1: what
0: could.
1: That is.
0: They have
1: is that
0: power.
1: For like states like Michigan?
0: They have
1: stuff?
0: A lot of hydropower powered by the Great Lakes and the river systems up there that it comes across state lines into Michigan, Minnesota, and New York State.
1: So they're still holding that in their back pocket. They have
0: a canal that's critical to shipping up there that is completely on the Canadian side that they could start charging to go through like the Panama Canal.
2: Oh, we'll bomb them.
0: And I wouldn't doubt it. And
1: you're talking about the Canal of America?
0: It probably will be renamed it when we take it. And they have a lot of oil that they, unrefined oil, crude, that they move into the United States to refineries in Michigan to be refined and turned into gasoline.
1: Is that like the Alberta type part of the country up in there?
0: Yeah.
2: But Alberta likes us.
0: Well, the Canadian people love
1: America.
0: The Canadian
1: people like us.
0: But I'm not sure how long it'll take for relations after this to normalize.
1: Oh, it's
0: going to
1: be a long time. I think that some of us are fooling ourselves that, and I'm one of them, that, you can just turtle up through this and that we think that the world's going to do that too and be like, okay, he's just president for a couple more years. But once these things get changed, they don't necessarily go
0: back. They
1: don't
0: forget. Prime Minister Carney is speaking to the EU tomorrow. And, he's talking about a trade world for Canada post-United States.
1: Yeah, people around the world, they're not looking at it as, well, this is one president and he'll be gone, there'll be another president. I think the people of the world are looking at it like, no, the American people voted for this, and that means that they can do that again at any time, and we need to get post-reliance
0: and
1: upon
0: Germany,
1: America.
0: Just Germany, this past week, elected an arch-conservative.
1: Yeah. And Germany has been, they made a mistake. They knew this Putin stuff was on the horizon, or at least was potentially on the horizon. And then they based most of their energy on Russian oil, which that was a mistake. So their economy is
0: terrible.
1: It's
0: good to know
1: we're
0: not the only country screwing up.
1: Yeah.
3: They don't make lots of mistakes.
0: Misery.
1: Yeah. Plus the entire West, is leveraged, over-leveraged. It's kind of scary, but I don't want to scare people. I'm sure we'll figure a way to get out
0: You'll
1: of all this.
0: You'll give us a happy solution.
1: Right?
0: Yeah, we can just screen UFO Target Earth.
2: Yeah, that's
0: people
2: right.
0: will
2: yeah,
0: laugh
2: Billy
0: at
2: Crane
0: me for hours.
2: Yeah.
1: You know what, Billy Crane?
0: Yes, sir.
1: Let's
4: train my brain.
0: I think that's a more on-the-mark impression than the other.
1: Yes, naked.
4: Yeah. Is draining
0: Come
4: my
0: here, little
4: clothing.
0: Boy. Come here, little boy.
1: Let me just say this: your father was not on set when that was shot.
0: No,
1: because I
0: was
1: feel
0: not.
1: Like he would have stepped in and go.
0: No,
1: what,
0: my
1: what,
0: mother
1: what?
0: Was there, but what? She was in the background.
1: Yeah. What do you have my kids say? What is this? He would have had the director out in the parking lot. all right, Bill Crane, Billy Crane. Have a great week. How do more people get more Billy Crane?
0: Google Bill Crane Political Analyst or Bill Crane One Man's Opinion. 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
1: Alex Williams says there's a crash slowing 20 West in West Atlanta.
2: Yeah, 20 westbound brake lights find you inside the perimeter right at Holmes Drive, exit 52. And it's all due to this trouble outside the perimeter. Here is with it, right lane block, 20 westbound at Fulton Industrial Boulevard, exit 49. And even before that, we're still watching a stall. No help with this one yet. It's in the center lane, 20 westbound, just west of the downtown connector. 20 westbound delays stretch back to Moreland Avenue. And the earlier crash, 20 eastbound in DeKalb County, that was on that collector distributor ramp between 285 and Wesley Chapel. Looks like that's cleared out of travel lanes. It's kept 285 east slow, though, in DeKalb County, leaving flat shoals. The southbound interloop ride has improved, leaving Glenwood Road for those trying to ramp onto I-20 eastbound. Once you get onto that east freeway, not going to see any issues. issues as you head out toward Lithonia and Conyers. Next report is in less than 10 minutes from the Trustdale.com Traffic Center. Triple Team Traffic, 95.5 WSB.
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9: We have a story in the hopper that applies to me. 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
10: That's right.
9: It feels like a Monday. 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
11: Today's not Monday?
9: No, it's Tuesday.
10: It's
9: turns
10: Monday.
9: Out. YouTube TV and DirecTV stream subscribers have until Tuesday to file a claim in $50 million settlement. Now, I have in my Gmail, it says, reminder notice, records show you are a class member and have not yet submitted a claim. Submit your claim by September 8th. That's today, right?
10: Yeah, today.
9: There's a button there. It says, submit your claim. I'm going to hit the button right here on live TV or radio, whatever it is we're on. Here we go. I submitted it. Oh, well, now they got a bunch of stuff. Oh, I got to log in. I got to use
12: it. Put your address in.
9: What am I going to get? $14?
10: That's what I got for the Siri lawsuit.
13: You don't think it's worth 10 seconds of your life to get 14 bucks?
9: Not really. Not with the information.
13: The rich get rich.
10: Seriously, I'll take that 14 bucks.
9: I get angry because I know the lawyers they're getting at least $15 or more. Like these class action suits, I get why they have to be because you have to, if you find out that a large corporation is doing something wrong, then I guess it does bother them. You get these big settlements, $50 million, YouTube, Disney, they don't want to pay that. So I get that. But the people who are in the class action, I'm in the class, we always get like $10, or you get like a free certificate to sign up for more services or some kind of thing like that. And the lawyers are walking away with the $50 million, which I recognize, well, the company still got hit, right? But does this really hurt them? Seems weird to say.
10: No, it does not.
9: $50 million to Google?
10: I'm sure Google's doing just fine.
9: Like, and
13: they have to sell everything.
9: But I guess, if the lawyers didn't have the incentive to make all that money, then they would never ding these corporations, right? I couldn't bring a suit. Hey, man, I think they owe me a few dollars.
10: By the way, I'm looking here. It says, for those that have been subscribed since 2019, you could make up to $200.
9: Oh, wow.
11: What's this website again?
9: Have you been on? What, are you going to try to scam them?
11: Yeah, I mean, what's your information? Let me get your
10: OnlineTVSettlement.com.
9: It says to me that I have a unique ID. I don't know if you can get around that.
11: What's your unique ID again?
9: Let me tell you what it is.
11: Yeah.
10: Social over the air.
9: Start,
11: I don't need that. I've got that.
9: Got the unique ID. I got the PIN for you as well.
11: Oh, sweet. Send it over.
9: Oh, yeah. Then I'll be sued for $50 million because I was fraudulent in collecting my $12.50.
10: It says most people are expected to receive around 10 bucks, but because you've been subscribed since 2019. You probably are going to get 200.
9: I'm pretty sure with YouTube TV.
10: You've always been my YouTube TV, my YouTube this, my YouTube that. You like your YouTube.
13: YouTube dad.
9: I'm not saying that I'm not endorsing them. It just happens to be the one that I have. DirecTV, I had the satellite thing, and they were just so terrible when that was winding down. They could have had me because they had a competitor. They still do, DirecTV Stream or whatever it is. And they wouldn't let me get my football through that because they wanted to force me to continue to keep the satellite dish. So therefore, when it came to streaming, if they would have been smart and saw that satellite dish thing was ending, I would have gone over to DirecTV Stream, got my football there, and who knows? I might have stuck around. But then, because that's basically what YouTube TV did. They bought the NFL package, and DirecTV had it right there in-house. It doesn't make any sense. They could have had me as companies do this all the time. Let's just pull every last red cent that we can out of something that's dying rather than let's make these customers happy and move them into the next chapter. Alex Williams is checking the ride through downtown.
12: And it's still a slow one, Eric, if you're trying to make your way into the heart of the city via I-85 southbound. Those delays are going to start right before the merge with Georgia 400 near Cheshire Bridge, Lenox Road. 400 still stacked up out of Buckhead from Lenox Road. All that volume stays with you on 75-85 southbound past I-20 due to a lot of people filing off at University Avenue and Langford Parkway for an event tonight at Lakewood Amphitheater. Better news, the earlier stall 20 westbound just west of the connector, that has cleared, as well as the trouble 20 westbound out at Fulton Industrial Boulevard. 75-85 northbound, it's just crowded from University Avenue up past Peachtree Pine Street. 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Next report in less than 10 minutes from the Trustdale.com Traffic Center. Triple Team Traffic, 95.5 WSB.
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24: At 6 o'clock, I'm Bill Caiaccio, news sponsored by the Lloyd Advisory Group. Our top local story, the city of Atlanta is a step closer to selling its jail to Fulton County. WSB's Veronica Waters reports live the city has agreed to a sale price.
25: And that price, $68 million for Fulton County to buy the Atlanta City Detention Center. But at least one skeptic tells me, Bill, it's putting the city in a sort of perpetual weak spot, like selling a house to somebody you're not always helpful to, and then renting a room out of that house. Here's part of the legislation.
26: Inmates and detainees in the custody of the City of Atlanta and or under the jurisdiction of the Municipal Court of Atlanta would continue to be housed in ACDC, for which the city would agree to pay the county's per detainee cost.
25: Now, I'm just off the phone with Fulton County Commission Chairman Rob Pitts, who tells me he is, quote, as high as a Georgia pine on this news that the city and the county have finally agreed to terms. He says that that rental cost will not be a deal breaker. He believes that both the city, the county will benefit, as well as the detainees in the jail and the residents of Fulton County. The commissioner says they had to some urgency to this because they were due to be out of the facility by December 8th, and renting space for the city, or at least reserving a number of beds for the city, he says, has always been part of the discussions. He does not think that's going to be a deal breaker, and he thinks that everything will be in place before December 8th, which was the very latest date that they wanted to have things in place. So again, the commissioner very happy and feels like both detainees, taxpayers, and the county and city, all of those will benefit. Reporting live, Veronica Waters, 95.5 WSB.
24: 88 degrees in Atlanta, low humidity tonight. When do the rain chances return? Meteorologist Christina Edwards has Atlanta Radio's only five-day forecast coming up. A Cobb County attorney is facing sex charges.
27: Georgia Attorney General Chris Carr announces he's filed a formal accusation, which is an official state charge, against Marietta attorney Roger Curry. The 77-year-old lawyer is accused of soliciting sex from one of his clients. He was arrested by the GBI's Human Exploitation and Trafficking Unit as part of a sting back in April. Curry is facing three counts of pandering and one count of sexual battery. The attorney general's office says there's no other information on the case that'll be released at this time. Michelle Wright, 95.5 WSB.
24: A Russian national is accused of stealing millions of dollars in a bank account takeover fraud scheme. The case involved fake search engine ads. Sergei Filimonov has been extradited to the United States from the Republic of Georgia. He pleaded not guilty in federal court in Atlanta to fraud and aggravated identity theft charges. The U.S. attorney in Atlanta says Filimonov and his partners in crime tried to steal millions from companies located in North Georgia. The new head of the TSA says faster and more secure TSA checkpoints are coming soon.
0: Modernize our checkpoints, bring our technology out of the dial-up age, and be able to really bring the layered security that will enable us to both elevate security as well as improve efficiency.
24: TSA's David Cummins says a pilot program is already using the new technology at some lanes in five airports, including Hartsfield-Jackson in Atlanta. He says the goal is shorter wait times and a better multi-layered security screening process. News about your health and concerning new numbers about cancer in Georgia.
1: The American Cancer Society finds new prostate cancer cases increased by 3% over an eight-year period, the steepest rise in those with advanced stage prostate cancer. Dr. Anthony D'Amico for the American Cancer Society says it's important to get screened using the blood test PSA.
2: Men should get it every year. Particularly men who are Black, Hispanic, or Latino should really start at age 40.
1: It's estimated that more than 11,000 new cases of prostate cancer will be diagnosed this year in Georgia. Sabrina Cupid, 95.5 WSB.
24: It's now 6:04, and the Von Hessler Doctrine continues in less than 2 minutes. Right now, live team coverage of traffic and weather in the 24-hour traffic center. It's Alex Williams.
12: Hey, Bill, refreshing that ride to the northern suburb, 75 northbound. It's gotten much better this afternoon. Just a little bit of scattered volume between Delk Road and Chastain Road up there in Kennesaw. 575 northbound, have some trouble. It looks to be on the right shoulder heading up into Holly Springs before you get to Sixes Road, exit 11. That's got you slower than you would expect, leaving Highway 92 in Woodstock. Speaking of, crash on Highway 92 westbound right before you get to Highway 5 Main Street, keeping you on the brakes back toward Trickham Road. 400 northbound, still watching some volume there in Sandy Springs from just before Abernathy Road, but once you hit Northridge Road, things get much better. 85 northbound, you're still packed in from 285 up to Jimmy Carter Boulevard. Then a few more delays between Duluth and Norcross from Old Peachtree Road up to the 985 split. Next report is in less than 10 minutes from the Trustdale.com Traffic Center. Triple Team Traffic, 95.5 WSB.
24: 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Here's meteorologist Christina Edwards.
3: Fair skies and pleasant this evening with low humidity. Sunset just before 8 o'clock. Temperatures will be in the low 80s at that time, continuing to cool to the mid-60s for tomorrow morning. Tomorrow and Thursday afternoons, partly cloudy with highs in the low 90s. Friday, a few pop-up showers possible, high around 93. Scattered rain showers and thunderstorms for Saturday and Sunday. Morning lows in the low 70s, daytime highs in the mid-80s.
24: 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Breaking news when it happens. I'm Bill Caiaccio, 95.5 WSB.
9: Correctamundo Caiaccio. Hour 4 of the Von Hessler Doctrine begins right now. Greg Russ with us? He usually joins us on Mondays. Oh, no, it's not Monday.
13: It's Tuesday.
9: I gotta get out of my false Monday thing.
13: He's on the sheet, though, so that's why.
10: That's to be fair. You know what? I left it up to Greg to decide whether or not he wanted to be on the show today.
9: And he decided not?
10: I guess he decided not to. So hey, probably join us on Thursday.
9: Ask him why. Call him up, George. Ask him.
13: All
9: Tom,
13: right.
9: I want to know.
11: What's your problem?
9: Have I upset him in some way?
10: See, you're internalizing it now.
9: I just want to know, you know, why in the world would he say no to making an appearance on this, what I think is a rather fine radio show here in Metro Atlanta.
13: Calling him now.
9: Yeah. Just find out what's up with this kid.
11: Greg Russ on the horn.
9: It's not work-related, I doubt. It's 6:06.
13: Maybe the Mets are losing.
9: Eastern Standard. are they the Mets?
13: Maybe the Mets.
9: Chances are they're probably losing, right?
10: Question, though. I mean, we have two names that are really brewing for today's show. We have False Monday, brought up multiple times.
9: Yeah.
10: But Darkness and Durability was also really good.
9: I think Darkness and Durability is the way to go.
10: That's the leading
9: contender.
10: False
9: Monday is not something I'm proud of, that twice on the air I have assumed that this is Monday. I don't know what days are anymore.
13: Does anybody really
9: they
13: know
9: all
13: what
9: bleed
13: days
9: into
13: are?
9: It. What's that, huh?
13: Does anybody really know what day it is?
9: No, they don't.
11: Does anybody really care?
9: They bleed into one another.
13: Yes.
9: All I know is that for 4 hours between 3 and 7, I got to come up with something.
11: Yeah.
9: That's all I know. Any luck there? Or he's just not answering?
4: I just spoke to Greg. He said he was not given the choice, but he will join in the
9: call. Oh,
10: I put him on the show sheet.
9: Well, it doesn't mean he is. But by the way,
13: he's sitting at home waiting for that to be updated.
9: You had no reason to give him. I mean, it was a Tuesday, so it's my call. So there's no need to.
13: Well, I figured he would just guess.
10: Or just look at the show sheet.
9: Who looks at the show sheet?
10: Everyone looks at the show sheet.
9: I look at it when I get here.
13: I look at the one you print out in hand.
9: Yeah.
10: You guys don't look in Slack and my beautiful show sheet that I post every night?
9: I do look through it real quickly to see
11: Slack?
9: If there's something.
11: What's that?
4: Greg gets on every Tuesday, Thursday, Friday, Saturday. I'll check the show sheet every day.
9: And he should.
13: I didn't know when Autumn's going on vacation.
9: Summer box office. This is an interesting story because I don't know how real it is.
5: Doesn't sound like me.
9: Is that, I know. There you
13: hey!
9: Are.
13: Hey! Wow, that was
9: Greg
13: quick.
9: Russ.
5: Doesn't sound like anything like me
13: at all. Not even a little.
5: Worst.
9: Not even slightly.
5: No, worst.
9: I think it sounds a little bit.
5: If I were supervising a cartoon and I like this guy's supposed to be good at impressions.
13: Yeah.
9: He just can't get.
13: He can't do a nondescript person.
5: Someone brings me the tape. Someone brings me the tape, and I'm listening. Like I still don't hear it.
13: He's supposed to be that guy who works for Vox in Brooklyn. It doesn't sound like him at all.
9: I can't believe how much it bothers you, Greg.
5: I just play it up every time.
9: I know
5: what I've done for so many years.
9: No, I know, but you're not a huge fan of impressions overall. I don't think that you like Tim, obviously, because he's a really good friend, and I know that you know that he's talented.
5: Didn't like it when sports shows, when I was really into sports, would bring in like what's his name on.
11: Oh yeah.
10: Oh, Frank Caliendo.
5: Yeah, I was like, I just want to hear the analysis of the game or what games are coming up.
9: Yeah,
5: like,
9: I want a little comedy.
5: Now, John Madden, boom, boom, boom, boom, boom.
9: Here's a guy that doesn't know what he's doing. Hell of a nice guy, Caliendo.
13: Yes, he is.
9: Talented. And now, here's the problem with Caliendo, though, as far as that goes, is sometimes, you know, he's a portly fella. And sometimes he would do impressions of, like, Jack Nicholson, who now in his old age is a portly fella, but through most of his, as we know, Jack Nicholson through his acting career was, you know, pretty skinny dude. And so he would dress up like he was Jack Nicholson.
13: Yes.
9: And he would do the voice great, but you're like a chubby Jack Nicholson. Like, it didn't work for me, you know? So I feel like, you know, maybe just do the voice. Don't even go into the whole thing of dressing up like him.
11: Double.
13: Well, when you're on Mad TV, they make you dress up.
9: I didn't see it on Mad TV. I saw it on the sports stuff. Like, remember when you used to do
10: pregame
9: Fox,
10: show? Yeah.
9: Show. And I just thought, it just doesn't work if the guy that you're impersonating, you know, weighs 100 pounds.
10: Did you write a letter?
9: I did.
10: It
9: was strongly worded. But
5: that's
9: I like
5: why
9: Frank.
5: Frank doesn't work a lot these days.
9: I like
5: Eric's letter.
9: No.
13: Yeah. It's Gruden though.
9: Hair. Look, he's very talented, and I like Frank Caliendo.
13: And
9: I haven't seen him in years, but there was a time when he came through quite often, and he not only is very talented, he's a very good, cool person.
11: Unlike Bill Murray, who also might be listening,
9: well,
11: who might not be such a great person.
9: What I'm hearing
5: He bought me a drink once, though, so that was nice of him.
9: Yeah, Bill Murray, though, I'm getting more in my algorithm. You know how the algorithm is. You get one thing, and then you watch it, and then all of a sudden it's like, oh, this is the thing that you're most interested
11: China's
9: in.
11: China's figured this out for you, like all the way to go to Eric, just to tell him Bill Murray is not nice.
9: I have gotten...
11: this is the avenue to go.
9: I've gotten so many of these things, and now I'm being convinced that like Bill Murray is just a terrible person. I mean, maybe he's not.
13: He's probably not. He doesn't have an agent. He doesn't have a...
9: No, everybody loves the lovable side of him. You got to find him and all
11: There's
9: of that. But there are
11: about
9: stories.
11: Him too. Like when he says Gina he'll do Davis? A movie, it doesn't necessarily mean that he'll actually do it. Like he might not show up. Oh.
9: But there's stories
11: Stuff
9: about like Gina Davis has stories.
13: She does. What are her stories?
9: He just was very unpleasant, dressed her down on set, you know, yelling at her in front of other people. Who else? Richard Dreyfuss hated him. From
13: What
9: About Bob? Absolutely hated him. Called him a bully and all this kind of stuff. And I'm like, Bill Murray? Can't we just have the Bill Murray? Can't Bill Murray be something like the image of Bill Murray?
13: He just did a real story.
11: If you look at Ghostbusters 2, you can tell that he like did not really want to be doing this movie.
9: Well,
13: nobody.
9: It's a sequel.
11: It's like everybody's covered with that stuff at the end, like the slime, except for him. He's just got like a little dab on his shoulder because he's like, I don't want to do this. He's not in like the Ghostbusters uniform hardly at all.
9: And the guy, that director, Harold Ramis, the guy who was one of the Ghostbusters near him, directed him in some of the his greatest roles.
13: Mm-hmm.
9: And one of them, Groundhog Day. Yeah, Bill Murray got mad at him. Didn't talk to him ever again until he found out he had cancer. And then at the last minute, you know, he...
11: Right, so... You know what? He's a complicated man.
9: What?
5: The story that I have, the Foxborough Hot Tubs, which was an alter ego band of Green Day, playing a small club show in New York, and I was this 2011, 2010. I was at the bar. Bill Murray was at the bar. I didn't even say anything to Bill Murray. I ordered a drink without looking at Bill Murray. Bartender handed it to me, and Bill Murray said, I got it. That was it.
9: That's the extent of the exchange.
5: Well,
11: what did you? You looked at him and said, thanks.
5: I said, thank you. That was it.
9: Well,
5: so walked away.
9: You know, here's the thing, though. He wasn't a jerk to you. More than that, he was magnanimous. He bought your drink. So, you know, I don't know what to believe.
13: Around going, you're welcome. You're welcome.
11: Hey, how's that drink?
13: Yeah, you're welcome. Yeah. Would you like to hear Grok's description of Bill Murray?
9: Sure. Wait, Autumn doesn't. She doesn't.
11: Why do I want to hear a toaster's opinion about Bill Murray?
9: Do you have any other appliances over there?
13: Douchebag.
9: Grok. What does Grok know about it?
13: Grok summarizes it as...
9: Wait, but can Grok put him in a bikini? That'd be great.
13: Probably could. It says... Bill Murray there's two pictures here. One of a talented, eccentric person with significant flaws rather than a straightforward moral hero or villain.
9: Okay, so...
5: Oh, he's great. Complicated. Okay, just like every person.
9: He's complicated.
11: Yeah.
9: I think people...
5: How many trees died to learn that? How much water?
9: Well, it was all worth it. It was all. Hey, haven't you heard the new data center commercials? They're groovy now. They get you. Haven't you heard the new?
5: What was it like?
9: They got the lady voice. You know, it's like, you know, we want as a community. We don't want all of your water because water belongs to your children. You've heard these data center commercials?
11: Yeah.
5: Thank you for addressing the concerns. Also, didn't Sam Altman say, you can search a certain number of things on ChatGPT and it's the same amount of water that grows into growing one almond? I think that was his comparison.
9: Yeah.
11: That is true. The things that we're using it for are teensy potatoes compared to, like, you know, people creating large databases of information and making it do all kinds of crazy things. Like, we're not using it for
9: that. No, right. Well, most of the water usage is right now, I think, because of the training. You know, this new ChatGPT that came out today, was it called Astra? I believe that it was trained on 100,000 NVIDIA computer chips.
11: See, that's what I mean. It sucks that it's being put on us. You know, you don't care about the environment, so you're going to use Claude. It's like, nothing.
9: Well, look, you can't disengage from. I mean, look, you can either go off the grid completely and go, you know, build your own, log cabin somewhere and never engage in any of this stuff. But then the rest of us are in. It doesn't mean that we can't say, hey, can you do this better? Can you do this more efficiently?
11: No, I'm not saying, though, it seems like it's being put on the citizens. Like,
9: right.
11: If you decide to do it, then you don't care about what it does to the environment.
9: Well, that's not true.
11: Make it so that the large corporations that are using it and spitting out fake information anyway.
9: Yeah, but one of those can't happen without the other. You can't have your product without that product.
11: I can use it a little bit.
9: I know, but the product has to be there so that you can use it whatever you decide to use it.
11: Yeah, so let it be, and then it doesn't have to grow. It doesn't have to be
5: Can
11: like,
5: it just collapse
9: well, it does. It does have to
5: Can
9: grow.
5: It just chat GPT? Aren't they going to run out of money? Open
9: no,
5: AI.
9: They just put out this new one. They just put out this new Astra thing that's going to get them a bump for a while. And they're saying that it's AGI, which I would be willing to probably bet my house that it's not. You know,
11: will
9: it's
11: you
9: more,
11: eat your hat?
9: I would eat the hat that I no longer wear. I mean, I don't need it because I don't care about the bulb.
11: How many hats do you have? They're just sitting stationary.
9: Probably 10.
5: I have an edible hat.
9: They're just
5: sitting. Like a fruit roll-up material.
13: Yeah, an edible hat. It's delicious. What flavor?
5: Grape.
9: And you still have it?
5: Yeah.
13: They've always called them Grape Hat Greg.
11: It's melting.
9: It's like, yeah.
5: Similar, same as edible, you know, underwear.
9: I know.
11: Yeah.
10: Is it still in the plastic?
13: I have that.
9: By the way, edible underwear. What a terrible idea.
10: Well, it's great.
9: It's a fruit roll-up on your genitals.
10: Lemon
9: it's
10: in like the front, chocolate in the back.
11: And strawberry.
10: Oh, as long as you're clean.
9: It is not. It's not like something, you have this imagination about some 9.5 weeks, you know, sexual kind of, yeah. It's not. It's like, oh.
10: You've been out dancing all night.
11: I've been wearing this all night.
10: I've been wearing this at the club all night.
13: Sweat.
9: Alex Williams says there's a car fire on 285 West in DeKalb.
12: That's right, Eric. 285 westbound, the inner loop, right at I-675. This car fire, it's taken out a couple of right lanes. Fire department's got control of it now, so the flame and smokes have dissipated. But nonetheless, it is rough ride back to Flat Shoals Parkway as you try to make your way out of Panthersville and through the Gresham Park area. 285 southbound, the outer loop on the west side. I'm also seeing the brake lights just all volume from South Atlanta Road down to I-20. A lot of that ride got slowed by earlier trouble on 20 West at Fulton Industrial Boulevard that's cleared. And northbound inner loop delays find you north of Langford Parkway up to I-20. 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
4: All right, this is what I was getting at before. 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So I don't know that there's you're busting a the record.
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6: Mandalorian and Grogu made a lot, too, despite it being a bad film.
4: Did it make a lot?
6: It did.
4: So, you know, you end up in a situation where it's still... the stories around this are America's discovered they love going back to the movies, but if it's only going to be these, you know, top-line movies, the movies aren't back until they start making movies like Back to the Future for... I guess now, then it was like $40 million. I guess now it'll be like $70, $75, $80 million. You know, $100 million, you know, below $100 million. That's when the movies were thriving. The movies were thriving when you had a middle class.
7: Yes.
4: There's no middle class of movies, just like we're losing the middle class in the country itself. What made the box office in the 70s and 80s and the 90s thrive like that was you had the top big, you always had the big ones. But you would have these movies that would become huge, like Back to the Future at, I don't know what it was, $35, $40 million budget.
5: $19 million at the time.
6: Yeah.
4: Really?
6: But the streaming thing. Sorry, go ahead, Greg.
5: And it made $391.5 million during initial.
6: But doesn't streaming kind of stamp out the ability
4: to... I guess a lot of that goes to streaming. But when you look at the fact that streaming is... I don't know. I don't know if people are just watching these movies on Netflix because it's like the new release wall at Blockbuster, but these movies get the worst reviews possible, and then they're always like number one on Netflix. The Runner is getting the worst reviews of...
6: But it's doing well.
4: As far as, you know, what Netflix wants out of it, I guess.
6: But look what HBO's done real quick with Harry Potter. You watch that trailer, and somebody broke this down. That it is shot, so you can watch it vertically on the phone. If you put a square over what's going on in the middle of the scene, you can't tell what's going on in any of the trailer.
4: Which, on one hand, they're going for the audience where the audience is, as it always has been.
6: Yes.
4: But that's more indicative of where we're going than the fact that we've had a good summer box office. I don't see that people are falling in love with going to movies again.
8: I think the reason why, going back to your Netflix comparison there, is that there's so many different streaming providers now that it's gotten really saturated. So there's just a lot of crap on Netflix.
4: I know,
8: now.
4: But why movies like that? What was the last House or something a couple of weeks ago on Netflix, or the last something? These people can't get out of their house. They just realize they can't get out of their house. And I hear it's just terrible. And this Gal Gadot movie, I mean, my goodness, I've never seen such bad reviews. And I believe it's number one on Netflix. The cop movie in Miami is supposed to be pretty good. Is it Matt Damon or there's a cop movie that's supposed to be relatively decent on streaming. But most of them are just terrible. And I just think people I think people are just accepting lower standards. That's what I think is happening. Alex Williams says the car fire cleanup continues on 285 West in DeKalb.
7: They got the flames under control. No more smoke coming from it, Eric, but they are still cleaning it up. Now just a right lane block. That's a little bit better news there. 285 West found the inner loop at I-675. Still seeing the brake lights back to flat shoals. Just found trouble on the south side as well. Left lane knocked out. It's either a stall or a crash. Hey, we're going to bring good news here. It's pulling away. We like to see that. 75 southbound, Highway 2081, exit 218. So if you're in the brake lights behind that from Jodico Road heading toward McDonough, that ride is about to get better. As that stall is pulling away as we speak. 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Triple Team Traffic, 95.5 WSB.
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21: At 6:30, I'm Bill Caiaccio, news sponsored by Mark Spain Real Estate. Our top story, the new head of the TSA says getting through airport security will soon be much easier with new technology that's being tested right here in Atlanta.
22: A more secure, more efficient, and less obtrusive process. That is the goal of Horizon 25, a new program from the TSA seeking to overhaul security screenings. The agency's new head, David Cummins, says Atlanta's Hartsfield-Jackson is one of five airports in a pilot program.
23: E-gates, 3D scanners, walk-through body scanners, not at all the lanes at Atlanta, but in select pre-check lanes, you'll be able to see what the checkpoint of the future looks like.
22: He says people can also help speed up the process by checking more bags, and he's had conversations with airlines about ways to reduce related fees. Graham Carroll, 95.5 WSB.
21: 88 and 89 degrees now in Atlanta after a cool night. How much of a warm-up tomorrow, and what about rain chances? Atlanta Radio's only five-day forecast with meteorologist Christina Edwards is coming up. After a long back and forth, the city of Atlanta agrees to sell the city detention center to Fulton County for $68 million. County Commission Chair Rob Pitts celebrates the news.
24: I am as high as a Georgia pine. I am ecstatic. I am thrilled that we have entered into this purchase agreement, that our agreement has been accepted by the mayor and the city of Atlanta. And it's been a long time coming.
21: Mayor Andre Dickens says the benefit to Fulton County will be almost 10 times the amount they're selling for, giving it more detention space and avoiding larger capital costs. The Fulton County Jail is currently under a consent decree due to dilapidated and dangerous conditions. A former East Point police officer is found guilty today of sexually assaulting women while on duty. A Fulton County jury reaches a guilty verdict on all five counts in Richard Goodine's retrial. One of the victims was a 15-year-old girl. Jurors began their deliberations this morning. Gwinnett County's Animal Services Center is getting another $5.6 million for renovations.
0: This is phase two of the project after the county initially gave $4.4 million to upgrade the Bill Atkinson Animal Welfare Center. There'll be a new animal intake lobby, new triage rooms to evaluate animals, and if you're looking for a new cat or kitten,
1: not necessarily a cat cafe, but these will be free roaming cats in the space where our potential adopters can go in, play with the cats.
0: Community Services Director Lindsay Jorstedt says that besides nearly 4,000 adoptions each year, the center helps find and return 1,500 animals. Keith Crummel, 95.5 WSB.
21: Georgia's getting more than $2 million from the federal government to help preschoolers. Health Secretary Robert F. Kennedy Jr. announces the Trump administration is pumping nearly $250 million into the federal Head Start program, which provides free or low-cost services to preschool kids.
2: It's been probably the most important program in the war on poverty.
21: The money will go toward upgrading facilities with a focus on nutrition. Pre-K students across the state will soon learn about the power of music.
18: The Georgia Department of Early Care and Learning is distributing over 87,000 books to children during Georgia Pre-K Week. This year's book is Every Amazing Song by Zac Brown band member Coy Bowles and Super Bowl champion Malcolm Mitchell. Bowles says the book centers around their shared love for music.
19: It kind of goes over how songs and music is built in layers, as well as describing this really cool journey that you go on, basically like a flying music machine that kind of travels around and shows you all the different instruments.
18: 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Jordan Brown, 95.5 WSB.
21: This just in, the U.S. military says it's destroyed five Iranian oil tankers after it says Tehran fired missiles at a U.S. warship twice over 2 days. It is now 6:34 and time for live team coverage of traffic and weather. In the 24-hour traffic center, it's Alex Williams.
7: A little bit better south side perimeter, Bill. That car fired Stallus. Now they're only holding the right lane, 285 west, the outer loop before I-675. And it, the delays behind it, I should say, have gotten a little bit better, leaving Flat Shoals, so good news there. Heads up, if you're heading out of Gwinnett into Hall County, been dealing with a crash, 985 northbound at Friendship Road, exit number 8. Then once you get north of there, traffic troopers tell me they've had the 985 northbound ramp to Spout Springs Road shut down. Looks like some kind of water main work going on there. And if you're traveling on I-75 northbound in Cobb County, all that's left over there is a few brake lights from South Marietta Parkway up to Chastain Road, exit 271 near Kennesaw State University. Next report is in less than 10 minutes from the Trustdale.com Traffic Center. Triple Team Traffic, 95.5 WSB.
21: Now Atlanta Radio's only five-day forecast with meteorologist Christina Edwards.
25: Fair skies and pleasant this evening with low humidity. Sunset just before 8 o'clock. Temperatures will be in the low 80s at that time, continuing to cool to the mid-60s for tomorrow morning. Tomorrow and Thursday afternoons, partly cloudy with highs in the low 90s. Friday, a few pop-up showers possible, high around 93. Scattered rain showers and thunderstorms for Saturday and Sunday. Morning lows in the low 70s. Daytime highs in the mid-80s.
21: 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It's 86 in Dunwoody. 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I'm Bill Caiaccio, 95.5 WSB.
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11: "It smells bad."
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1: All right, got that sneezed out right before. I hope the people watching didn't get a show.
2: I held a sneeze for 3 minutes in that last segment.
1: There must be something in the air.
2: I guess so.
3: Ragweed. Right.
1: Does anyone quite understand? Is Autumn still with us on the Tuesday? I guess. Okay, because I didn't want to bring
4: this
1: up.
4: Because it's not Monday.
1: Right. I said on Tuesday. I said on a Tuesday.
4: Okay. I know. I'm saying because you think it maybe I wouldn't be, but it's,
1: yeah, that's right.
4: It's not.
1: Yes. Well, I didn't want to bring this up without you because I'm not sure that I understand. I just watched this trailer for this Elizabeth Holmes documentary.
4: Oh, yeah.
1: Have you seen it?
4: I've seen the trailer.
2: It's weird.
1: It's really strange.
4: I'm being real with you.
2: Yeah.
4: I'm always real.
1: It almost looks like they were doing that as a scene.
4: Yeah.
1: So, I'm not familiar with Nathan Fielder. I have a lot of friends who tell me he's really brilliant, very funny guy.
4: For nothing.
1: Huh?
4: That guy. There's a sound meme that's going around where he says, I hope you're hungry for nothing.
1: Okay.
4: And that's him, if people don't know.
1: But I do. People say he's got a show and it's very funny, whatever. So this is a comedian and does he have access to her once she gets to prison? Because the scene that's in the trailer is before she goes to prison, obviously, because she's got the baby and they're not in a prison yard.
5: I think it focuses on the time right before she goes to prison.
4: And what I understand was that it was supposed to just be for like a day.
1: Right.
5: And he ended up being there for
4: 2 years or something.
1: Well, if it's 2 years, then he definitely got some prison stuff, I would
4: think.
1: I
4: don't remember.
2: But the baby, so she kept getting pregnant. Remember, she kept getting her sentence pushed back because she got pregnant multiple times.
4: Mama still got it.
1: That's right. But I mean, when I listened to the audio, I hadn't watched the trailer yet. And I was like, what am I listening to? It's kind of annoying me. But I just say to you, we'll play some of the audio here. But you really do have to go to YouTube and watch the documentary and see her face. Now, Elizabeth Holmes, if you don't know, she's the woman who... raised all of this money from, wasn't like Henry Kissinger and like Rupert Murdoch, like all this old Warren Buffett, I think, all this old money. And she used to dress like a female Steve Jobs in like a black turtleneck. And she gave these TED Talks and her product.
4: Big eyes, blonde.
1: Yeah. Her product was.
6: Lower her voice on purpose.
4: Yeah.
1: Her product was, she claimed that she could take just a drop of your blood and then they could test it for everything. You wouldn't have to have blood drawn. And I believe Walgreens bought into the technology and some people did this. And then they found out that they were just sending the stuff to the lab and then that they would send it to a real lab and then send it back. They got things wrong. So she's in prison. Theranos. She's in prison for, I don't know, 12 years or something.
6: 10.
1: For fraud I don't know what. But so she's really weird. Like she speaks like this. Give me the Elizabeth Holmes.
4: Guys, yeah. I have something very important to tell you.
7: I believe.
4: I've got a new documentary coming out.
1: So this guy, Nathan Fielder, I guess
5: he initially was going to spend 34 days with her before she went to prison, but then documented the whole past 3 years.
1: Okay. So in this trailer, they are face to face with each other. You couldn't have a closer shot.
4: Like nose to nose.
1: And her face is saying, I am a crazy person. Now, that being said, I also felt like maybe they were working together to create something. Because at one point, listen in, he says, okay, that's a good shot. I mean, did we get the shot the way we wanted?
8: That person. I can promise you that.
1: Start over. I was kind of talking in the beginning.
8: I don't have anything to deceive you on. Of course I'm not deceiving you. I'm engaging with you as a human being. Why would I deceive you? There's no reason for me to do that.
1: She's smiling.
9: Okay.

0: All right. Okay, good shot.
1: Good shot. And she's staring at him with her smiley face.
0: You're being real right now?
2: I'm always being real.
1: It is, you really have to watch this and see.
3: She was moving in that it was so tight. And then at the very end, you see why, because she's rocking
1: the kid. She's rocking the kid with her foot.
4: Is that not how you engage with humans?
5: Yeah,
4: that's how I engage with humans.
6: He employs this trick where when people are on camera and under lights and you're interviewing them, you don't say anything in return sometimes because they feel uncomfortable. They feel a need to perform. And then maybe they'll give you more, especially someone like her who you can't really trust and you don't know if she's putting on an act. Now, he takes it to its extremes and he gets a bit weird with it, but he'll just sit there and just stare at her. Like he, in that clip, I assume that's what's happening.
1: Yeah, you got to watch this because it's so bizarre. And her, just the way she's smiling when she's saying it is just, and I'll tell you something, what I thought was, you know, she missed the boat because she's probably a pretty good actress, right? How did she get all this money for this idea that didn't happen and she could go on TED Talks? And then that plays out like a dramatic scene. Like she's in some sort of like acting school and he's her partner and they're doing the scene in front of the class. Yeah. And if that were the case, you'd go, hey, for an acting school, she's pretty damn good.
7: But as... she's not trying to look crazy.
1: No, but she looks like the Joker almost.
7: I know, that's what I'm saying. Like, so like she can only be as good of an actor as she can't get past her crazy face.
3: I didn't know it was her at first because she isn't as pale and didn't have that.
1: Yeah.
3: The hair isn't as blonde and she wasn't wearing the bright red lipstick.
1: Yeah, she had the pale face and the bright red lipstick and the black.
7: Yeah. The old men that I conned money out of seem to really enjoy my red lipstick and blonde hair.
6: How much did she raise? I know that company was valued at $9 billion at one point.
1: Yeah.
6: Completely made up.
1: Yeah.
6: So like the stock market.
1: These are the geniuses. Wall Street. They know more than you. No, they don't. They can be taken more than you can because they don't want to miss the future.
8: I believe the individual is the answer to the challenges of healthcare.
1: I mean, what does that mean? Let's look at
7: healthcare.
3: That means nothing.
1: Look, they all bought into this thing. What did she just say there? Nothing.
7: You need to job your work.
4: I am a human being.
7: As a human woman, I have found that standing tall and sounding with a deeper voice seems to really make the human, men, interested in supporting my goals.
1: Yeah, she's a psychopath or a sociopath.
3: Or a tall gray.
1: Like that. Yeah.
7: Maybe she really is an alien.
3: Yeah, maybe.
7: Like an Edgar suit, you know?
1: I thought it was, who's Edgar suit? Alex Williams says 85 South is still slow into Midtown.
9: Yeah, still watching the crawl on 85 South through Northeast Atlanta into Midtown. Eric, starting just south of the Georgia 400 merge, those delays will stay with you on to 75. 85 South is, you head down toward North Avenue and the I-20 area, but they are starting to improve. I'm looking for new trouble. 85 northbound around Chamblee-Tucker Road, causing delays from Shallowford Road, and still dealing with a crash. I think it's the left lane that's been blocked here. 985 northbound at Friendship Road, exit 8. That's why you're seeing brake lights out of Gwinnett into Hall County. And car fire cleanup, Dalston cleared. All lanes open in DeKalb. 285 westbound, the inner loop just before I-675. 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

0: Well, I guess now the whole world knows that Eric Von Hessler has never seen Men in Black. One of many classic films I've never seen.
1: That was really funny. Eckersuit.
0: Who's Eckersuit?
1: I love that.
0: I like the name, though. It would be a good name. Mm-hmm. Eckersuit, how are you?
1: Eckersuit, head of sales.
0: You give me 10 minutes, and I'll tell you why you need this product.
1: I'll sell a ketchup icicle to an Eskimo.
0: We don't say Eskimo anymore.
2: Edgar, the heck?
0: Get out of here.
1: Oh, God.
0: You might be able to, you may possibly sell a ketchup icicle to an Inuit.
1: Oh, shoot.
0: But you are out of phase,
1: first
0: and out of line.
1: Need a ketchup popsicle?
0: Nah, it's too late. You cannot redeem yourself.
3: Recover, yeah. One of my best friends is a gypsy. He used to hang out with an Eskimo.
0: Oh, get out of here. You and Edgar Suits need to go to Hateville.
1: Hey, you need a job.
0: Where you obviously came from. Hateville.
3: Oh, not Hateville. Okay.
1: Oh, Hateville's right by the airport.
3: Yep. A lot of gypsies down there.
0: Are you guys familiar with a concept I was reading? And sometimes I like to read these, kind of like the modern version of Miss Manners. And you can find them in like Slate online and things like that. Have you guys heard of the two-tier wedding? So the two-tier wedding is we don't have enough room for everybody we want to invite. So we have like the people we're going to invite.
1: Oh,
0: on site, and then the rest of you joined by Zoom.
1: Oh,
2: and this person by Zoom. Okay, that's a weird way to do it.
0: So check out what this this person is like complaining. I love it. The invitation to the online guests encouraged us to dress up, make ourselves fancy cocktails and food using recipes they sent, and all caps, get a babysitter so we could be fully present. The audio during the ceremony didn't work for the first half. And rather than wait to fix it for the 100 of us watching online, they plowed forward. Then we were assigned to rooms of loosely acquainted people where we waited for an hour making awkward small talk until the newlyweds visited our room of 12 people for exactly 5 minutes. There was a timer. The whole thing felt like, who would do that? Who would do that? I will write you a check. And then they put you in these little rooms, so that's supposed to be like you're at the reception at the table, I guess?
4: It's always the demands. If somebody said, hey, you're like an auxiliary friend, but we'd like you to watch our wedding, I'd say, great, I don't want to come anyway. I'll watch it.
0: Yeah.
4: Like, getting dressed?
0: Yeah, you got to get dressed. You got to be part of it. Or something. And then they're going to come visit you in the room for 5 minutes.
2: Yeah.
4: I'd wear the same underwear for a week leading up to it.
0: Yeah.
4: And then I wouldn't put on any pants, and I'd make sure that my video was positioned in a way there was a mirror behind me and they could tell I wasn't wearing any pants and only underwear, and I didn't take it seriously.
0: Well, see, the problem that you're doing there is you're trying to insert yourself as the star of the wedding, and it is not your wedding. I think what you could do is just decide not to show up.
4: They're too much like the highest, brightest stars in the sky.
0: Yes.
4: It's like, okay, come on. It's your day. I don't want to take away from that, but this is a bit much. So now I do have to knock you down a bit.
0: People have to get over the whole wedding thing. Isn't it still like half the couples get divorced?
2: It's gotten better.
0: It's
2: believe
0: gotten
2: it or
0: better.
2: Not, Gen Xers and millennials do not have a
0: well, they get
2: as
0: married
2: high
0: later.
2: Divorce
0: they get married rate. Later, which might be one of the reasons.
3: Yeah, where are you going to? You can't escape.
0: Yeah. I saw
3: too late to have a better life.
0: I saw a story.
1: You can't leave me now. My hip's broken.
3: Well,
0: I brought that up before. People who get divorced in their mid-60s, the guys feel like, yeah, I still got some years left. And then 6 months later, you get diagnosed with cancer. Your kids hate you. I mean, stupid. Once you make it to like 65, just stick it out. You know, I mean, unless it's like, you know, horrible, horrible. But it's just like, I got a few years left in me. No, you don't. Nobody's interested in you.
3: You're done.
0: You know, you made your bed. You got your family. You've got your loved ones. That's your lot in life. It's okay. Everybody can't have everybody else's experiences along with the ones they have that they like too.
4: Yeah. Just give up.
0: Now, I'm not saying give up. I'm saying appreciate what you have.
2: Grandpa's going to go down to Miami Beach. He's going to love it.
3: I'm going to get all the tail in the world. Oh, no. It doesn't work anymore.
0: All right, that music is telling us two things. Shut the hell up, get the hell out. You know us. We're good citizens. We do what we're told. Shelley Winter is up next. He's got a great radio show for you, as usual. We're going to come back and do another one of these big radio shows tomorrow, which we'll refer to as False Tuesday, perhaps. All the way through the week. Starts at 3 p.m. You're all invited to join us. But until then, continue on your journey. Don't piss off the genie.
5: It's 656, Trustdale.com Traffic Center. Still seeing brake lights 85 northbound, leaving Shallowford Road up to, looks like some trouble blocking a lane just before Chamblee Tucker, causing those delays. 985 northbound, still been dealing with a crash up around Friendship Road, exit 8. I think that's been impacting the left lane. That's causing delays out of Gwinnett County. Car fire doused, all lanes open in the cab. 285 west, the inner loop at I-675. 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Alex Williams, Triple Team Traffic, 95.5 WSB.
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6: Good evening to you at 7 o'clock. I'm Michelle Wright. The news is being brought to you by Trajan Wealth. Our top local story this hour, after a long back and forth, the city of Atlanta agrees on a sale price for its city detention center. City Council member Andrea Boone introduces the mayor's legislation.
7: The city shall convey the Atlanta City Detention Center, located at 254 Peachtree Street Southwest, to Fulton County, Georgia, the county, for a sales price in an amount not to exceed $68.00.
6: Mayor Andre Dickens says the benefit to Fulton County will be almost 10 times that, giving it more detention space and avoiding larger capital costs. The Fulton County Jail is under a consent decree due to dilapidated and dangerous conditions. It is 84 degrees currently outside, actually 85. Fair skies this evening and pleasant. WSB meteorologist Christina Edwards has Atlanta's most accurate and dependable forecast coming up. Over the holiday weekend, the Georgia State Patrol says they made nearly 365 DUI arrests. Troopers also issuing over 860 tickets for distracted driving and handing out nearly 1,200 tickets to people not wearing a seatbelt. There was also over 350 accidents on Georgia roads, resulting in 5 fatalities. As Hartsfield-Jackson International is wrapping up a very busy travel weekend, there's some new technology on the way that the new TSA administrator says air travelers are gonna love.
8: David Cummins is new to government work. Coming from the private sector, he sees great value in efficiency, and he's optimistic for new services, some of which are already partially operational at Hartsfield-Jackson.
9: If it can work in Atlanta, it can work anywhere. This is a massively busy airport, and it works well today, but it can work better with this new technology.
8: Quicker ID checks, faster bag scans, and walk-through body scanners designed to reduce the process from minutes down to seconds. A nationwide rollout will follow a trial run at 5 airports, including Atlanta. Graham Kill, 95.5 WSB.
6: Canada's tariffs on a slew of U.S. imports begins today, and Canadian Prime Minister Mark Carney says Canada has to pivot its trade relationship so that Canadian workers are protected.
10: That pivot will come at a cost. There's always a cost to action, but it doesn't come close to the cost of standing still. This is about who we are as Canadians. It's about our livelihoods and the country we leave to our kids.
6: The tariffs are in response to the ones imposed by President Trump, where Canadian imports into the United States are affected. Multiple Iranian oil tankers have been struck by the U.S. after an attempted attack on a Navy warship. Multiple reports indicate that the U.S. strikes occurred off of an island there, the key hub located off of Iran's southern coast. Iran recently threatened it would attack the U.S. bases in the Middle East if the United States targeted that island. Prostate cancer cases are up in Georgia.
11: The American Cancer Society finds new prostate cancer cases increased by 3% over an eight-year period. The steepest rise in those with advanced stage prostate cancer. Dr. Anthony D'Amico for the American Cancer Society says it's important to get screened using the blood test PSA.
12: Men should get it every year. Particularly men who are Black, Hispanic, or Latino should really start at age 40.
11: It's estimated that more than 11,000 new cases of prostate cancer will be diagnosed this year in Georgia. Sabrina Cupid, 95.5 WSB.
6: A heads up to Metro Atlanta drivers. The Georgia DOT plans another full closure of the West Side perimeter this coming weekend. It's in effect from Friday night at 7 p.m. until Monday morning at 5 a.m. on I-285 between Cascade Road and Langford Parkway. All lanes are going to be closed in both directions. It's all part of the West Side perimeter rebuild. Weather permitting, the contractor has tentatively planned another full closure for the weekend of September 25th through the 28th. It is 7:04, and that means it is now time for live team coverage of traffic and weather. We are checking in with Devin Byers in the WSB 24-hour traffic center. Good evening to you, Devin. What's going on and on those roads out there?
13: Hey there, Michelle. It is still looking very sluggish heading 75-85 south through both Midtown and downtown this evening, but I'm not seeing any crashes, just some volume. Elsewhere, however, I see a possible crash 85 northbound at Shanley Tucker Road, slowing that ride toward the perimeter. 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From the Trustdale.com Traffic Center, Triple Team Traffic, 95.5 WSB.
14: I'm WSB meteorologist Christina Edwards. Fair skies for this evening, pleasant through tomorrow morning, lows in the mid-60s. Tomorrow afternoon, a mix of sun and clouds, high around 90, and a little hotter still by Thursday with highs around 92.
6: We have got 86 degrees in Braselton right now, 85 in Powder Springs, and 84 right here in Midtown. 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
20: My old teacher, we are. Because her boyfriend, of him bragging, talking about how he a pitmaster and how he the boss of Rams. How you a pitmaster if you ain't bring home no paycheck all year? And then you gonna talk about smoking briskets. You need to smoke a job application. Labor Day is for people who work. Labor Day is not the holiday for you. You need a work day.
21: Labor Day is for people who work, ladies and gentlemen, from the mouths of babes. It's the Shelley Winter Show, ladies and gentlemen. We are live, local, and relevant, and all those good things, ladies and gentlemen. I want to start tonight with something. I thought about this over the weekend. As many of you know, I do House in the Park. We'll get to my review of House in the Park later on the show. But this past weekend, if you know anything about house music, you know that it's disco and house music, and it's, you know, it's a form of music historically that has had a love affair with the LGBT community. So I grew up going to disco clubs growing up in New York City, and so I'm familiar with the community. I have no problems partying and hanging and sharing, breaking bread with, as they say, the LGBT community. But while I was at House in the Park, one of the things that I noticed was that there's no one walking around in that community saying, my son or my daughter or I want to play sports. Nobody. Like, there's nobody thinking about it, nobody talking about it, nobody doing it. And I thought to myself, wow, here I am with a large cross-section of that community because it was a Pride weekend, and no one's talking about it. No one's saying, hey, you know, I like to play in the WM. No one's talking about it. And then I asked someone, I said, hey, is this an issue within your community? And they laughed. They're like, I don't know anybody that's interested in playing in women's sports at all. I don't know kids. I don't know anybody that's interested in doing this. And I thought to myself, then why the demonization? Why is this a big deal? And then I started thinking, right? This is what happens, right? I know you might say you smell wood burning, but this is what happens. I started thinking. And I said, where else and when else in history has the Republican Party and or the Democrat Party used fear to turn out votes? And I thought back. And I remembered. I can only think back to when I can remember. I'm sure historically there were many other points in time where Democrats and Republicans' political parties fear-mongered for votes. And I thought back to the welfare queen of Reagan. I thought back to Willie Horton ads and soft on crime. I thought back to tying Nancy Pelosi and the San Francisco liberal. I thought back to the immigration, the undocumented, the illegals. We got to get rid of the illegals. And the Muslims. So now it's the Muslims. We got to fear the Muslims. They're about to take over. The LGBT community, they're about to take over. We can't have them in our sports. I'm thinking, why the fear-mongering? Now I saw Mike Collins post something on Facebook where this, in 2020, some staffer for John Ossoff was talking about John Ossoff's a progressive, but we can't run and talk about being progressives because we're in a red state. Well, of course you can't. That's not something seedy and malicious. That's just politics, right? But then the Collins campaign made it Marxist, socialist, progressive, as if all three of these things are the same. And I'm thinking to myself, where are we going? Why do we fall for this time and time and time again? The Muslims, don't elect Muslims. They're going to take over. Reminds me of when Kennedy was running. Don't elect the Catholics. They're going to take over. They're not beholden to the Constitution. They're beholden to the Pope. That really was said for many, many decades. Can't elect the Jewish president, can't elect the Jewish candidate because they're going to be subservient to Israel. This is what people say. And they say it out loud. And they say it proudly. Now that we have social media, it's not spoken in the quiet spaces of homes or private fundraisers. It's now said on social media by many people. And I thought about this. And I said, why do we react to these things? If you're a Democrat, don't vote for the Republicans. They're racist. They're white supremacists. All of them. They have an R. They hate you. That's what they all do. To drive turnout. They want to take our rights away. They want to steal our votes. This is what all the political parties do. And I thought to myself, why can't someone come to me and say, Shelley, I want to do X, Y, and Z. That's what I want to do. If you vote for me, I'm going to do X, Y, and Z. Then I can sit back as a voter and say, kind of agree with X. I like Y. I'm not too sure about Z. Let me see what your opponent is going to talk about. And then I ask the opponent, what do you want to do? I want to do A, B, and C. Kind of like A. Questions on B. Hate C. Now I'm looking at two candidates and what they're going to do. I'm not following a candidate telling me, don't vote for them. They're communists. They're Marxists. They're evil. Don't vote for them. They're racist. They're white supremacists. They're evil. It's like, where do we people like me fit? Where do we fit into this mix? Which is why the Shelley Winter Show is the home of the politically homeless. Because there's no place for me to go. On one side, I'm being told the Muslims are going to take over the world. On the other side, I'm being told, oh, you're voting for the racists and the white supremacists. And I'm thinking to myself, no, none of that is true. Well, Shelley, look around. Look at all the mosques popping up in Dallas, Georgia. I'm in Dallas, Texas. Okay. And? And? Every time there's a boogeyman, and what it tells me is that neither party knows what to do. Neither party knows what the fix is. So they trawl out all of these fear-mongering, all of these boogeymen. Look under your bed, Shelley. There's a communist under there. There's a Muslim under there. There's a Marxist under there. Look under your bed, Shelley. There's a racist under there. There's a white supremacist under there. Ooh, Shelley, what are you going to do? And you're like, I don't know. Then you wonder why only 50-60% of people turn out. Because everybody's fear-mongering. Everyone's name-calling. Listen, it's under 60 days until Election Day here in Georgia. I know I've said I'm for endorsing John Ossoff and I'm endorsing Rick Jackson. I will say to both those campaigns, if you're listening, I need to hear going forward, what you're going to do. Don't send me to the website. I need to hear what you're going to do. What are you going to do about health care? What are you going to do about law and order? What are you going to do about job creation? What are you going to do? That's what I want to hear. I want to hear what people are going to do. I want a 30-second ad saying, I'm going to do this for education in Georgia. I'm going to do this for education federally. I'm going to push for this at the Senate level. I'm going to push for this as governor. No more fear-mongering. Although those two candidates don't do it that much. But I don't need to hear anymore that Keisha was bad for Atlanta. I get that. Why are you going to be good for Georgia? Senator, why are you going to be good to stay in office and continue the work you've started? That's what I want to hear. The next person that tells me the Democrats are communists, I'm going to just sit down and close my ears. My friends are not communists. They're not Marxists. My Muslim friends are not trying to import and put Sharia law in practice. I just hung out with a bunch of my friends who happen to be Muslim. None of them are talking about Sharia law. And by the way, a couple of them ate some of my pork ribs at our tent setup. We'll be right back. It's the Shelley Winter Show. 404-872-0750. 1-800-WSB-TALK. We will be right back.
13: It's 714 in the Trustell.com Traffic Center. I'm watching lots of brake lights, 85 northbound before Jimmy Carter Boulevard, and those delays are now stacked back to 285 eastbound at 85. On the west side, I'm seeing more jams, 285 southbound between Hollowell Parkway down to the I-20 merge. 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
21: 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This is really Trump. 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
7: Fine. I think we'll do fine. Donald, what do you think about all this? You're a developer. You've built buildings all your life.
8: Well, there's never been anything like this. It's disgraceful. And I hope we attack fast. I hope we find out who it is and go fast. Okay.
7: Thanks. Why do you want to come down here today?
8: I have about 100 men working down here, so just to spur them on. Hi, folks. Hi, folks. And I hear doing an amazing job, so I just want to give them some support.
9: These are men from here in this building?
8: Yeah, men from my company. We have another 100 coming in a little while.
9: And how long have they been down here?
8: They've been down here for about a day and a half.
7: What, have you talked to other developers? Are they donating their time, their men's work?
8: Well, I hope they are. I haven't really focused on that, but we have a lot of people coming down here and a lot of people down here now, and they're brave guys. A couple of them got hurt. But I'm just want to spur them on a little bit.
9: What did you think when you heard about this?
8: I was just down to Ground Zero. Ground Zero is a disaster. I've never seen anything like this. I hope we act very quickly. I hope we find out who did it and act accordingly and quickly.
9: Do you have any plans to donate money to the Widows and Children's Fund for the fallen firefighters?
8: We've certainly been. I've done it over the years, and it certainly sounds like a good idea.
21: That's Donald Trump, September 13th, 2001, 2 days after 9/11. So now he's in trouble because he said that he went down, everybody that went down with him, we went down as a big group of people, wasn't too much we could do. I'll be honest, it was raw. Nobody had seen anything like it. I'll never forget two firemen we thought was coming down on top of us, two big firemen, two strong guys. I'm not the smallest guy in the world. They grabbed me under the arms. You got to get out of here. They literally lifted me up. This is not an easy thing to do. I'm big. They lifted me up, yada, yada, yada. And the left is going crazy. He's lying. He's making stuff up. I'm not here to defend Donald Trump in this situation. What I am here to say is this. When you're telling stories about either traumatic or big moments or whatever it is, big stories, whatever it is, when you're telling those stories, especially 25 years later, it's not lying to add to the story. We all do it. And if you're honest with yourself, we all do it. Okay? I have plenty of stories. I'll tell you one, or I'll tell you my 9/11 story. My 9/11 story is I was here in Georgia. And I was totally focused on, at the time, I'll tell the story again on Friday, but I was totally focused at the time on getting downtown to Centennial Olympic Park because I was the advertising director for the jazz station, 91.9 WCLK. I was its jazz director. And I had spent about 6 months talking to Brian Hill, who oversaw the Centennial Olympic Park, about getting our station involved with lunchtime jazz concerts. And I'd finally cut the deal, and we were going to be able to do it. I had sponsors. I had a band. And that's my singular focus when I woke up on September 11, 2001, was making sure this concert went well. And as I drove down, I was on my way to the station, and I went to Centennial Park before I got to my station because it's fairly close by. They're all downtown. And I stopped by, and I walked in. I said, hey, is everything all right? We good? I got the band showing up. And they looked at me like I was crazy. And they said, do you not understand we're under attack? I was so singularly focused. Now, I can tell that story now, but who knows what stories I've told over the years. Oh, yeah, I was in my house and I saw the planes hit. I don't know. But your memory gets jogged over these events. And you add things, you take away things. But you heard that was what we played was Donald Trump 2 days after 9/11 walking down there saying, I've got a couple hundred guys right now working. He sent his guys. He builds buildings, construction. He sent his guys to go help. He's paying for them. They're not helping out of the kindness of their heart. Of course, many of them are, but they're also getting paid. So I'm not going to fault him when he tells a story about firemen, because the gist of the story is 2 days later, I was down there doing what I could as a proud New Yorker doing what I could. I will give him all the credit in the world for being there and for showing up the way he showed up. And we should all do that. Don't jump all over. Oh, he's lying again. Nah. 80 years old, 25 years ago, he's allowed to embellish his story of 9/11. Why does he have that right? Because he put up money to get 100 or so guys, construction guys, down there to help clean up. And they were still finding bodies 2 days later. So he's allowed to embellish on, my friend. Embellish whatever you see, whatever you want to, because he put his money where his mouth was and he was there. You're allowed to. My mother told me before she passed away, I always get mad at her because she would say anything to my friends, the girls, the guys, whatever she wanted to say, just whatever was on top of her mind, whether no matter how mean it might have sounded to others. I said, Mom, you can't talk to people like that. What's wrong with you? She's like, baby, I'm 80 years old. I've earned the right to say what I want. And so to Mr. President, you've earned the right to tell whatever story about 9/11 that you want to tell. Because we just played for you 2 days, September 13th, 2001. Trump's walking down the street headed to Ground Zero. And he's interrupted and interviewed by the media. And it's not for one guy. It's not one guy with a camera. It's several New York media outlets. And you hear them, Donald, you're a builder. What do you think? It's all right, Mr. President. On this one, I got you. We'll be right back. Coming up next, Americans for Prosperity's own Tony West joins me to break out some big news. Big news from Americans for Prosperity. Here we'll be right back. Shelley went to show.
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31: Good evening to you at 7:30. I'm Michelle Wright. Our top local story this hour. The city of Atlanta agrees to sell the Atlanta City Detention Center to Fulton County. It's a $68 million purchase. Mayor Andre Dickens telling Fulton County Commission Chair Rob Pitts that buying the Atlanta City Detention Center will make more money than it costs, which is something that's music to Pitts's ears.
32: I am as high as a Georgia pine. I am ecstatic. I am thrilled that we have entered into this purchase agreement, that our agreement has been accepted by the mayor and the city of Atlanta. And it's been a long time coming.
31: The deal will reportedly bring more than $600 million into the county for taxpayers. Gwinnett commissioners approving another $5.6 million to renovate the county's animal services center.
33: This is phase two of the project after the county initially gave $4.4 million to upgrade the Bill Atkinson Animal Welfare Center. There'll be a new animal intake lobby, new triage rooms to evaluate animals. And if you're looking for a new cat or kitten,
34: not necessarily a cat cafe, but these will be free roaming cats in the space where our potential adopters can go in, play with the cats.
33: Community Services Director Lindsay Jorstedt says that besides nearly 4,000 adoptions each year, the center helps find and return 1,500 animals. Keith Grummel, 95.5 WSB.
31: Reading scores in the United States are at their lowest point in a quarter of a century. Global exam results released today show that students from Canada, Singapore, and parts of China outperformed American students on the program for international student assessment. Students in the U.S. U.S. fell below the average score by more than 30 points. The scores released this year are also the lowest average levels of performance in all three subject areas across the countries that take the test, not just the United States, since the test began back in 2000. Meanwhile, over 87,000 pre-K students in Georgia are going to be getting a new book on music.
0: The book Every Amazing Song by Zac Brown Band member Coy Bowles and Super Bowl champion Malcolm Mitchell takes children on a musical adventure. With instruments like guitar, piano, and drums, the children's book blends music and creativity. Bowles says the book offers more than a reading experience.
3: It allows a deeper understanding of reading, a deeper understanding of the power of music, and that can be celebrated with teachers and families together.
0: Students can also listen along to the book in a song by Bowles, which is available now on streaming platforms. Jordan Brown, 95.5 WSB.
31: A key road at Kennesaw Mountain National Battlefield Park is reopening. Mountain Road is now open after a 9-month closure. The park's safety improvement project shut the road down, but now visitors are able to walk and bike on the 1.5-mile path. The summit shuttle will run daily between 10 a.m. and 4:30 p.m. The road is open for visitors, but remains closed to all cars outside of emergency vehicles. It is 7:33, and that means it is now time for live team coverage of traffic and weather. We are checking in with Devin Byers in the WSB 24-hour traffic center. Good evening to you, Devin. What's going on out there?
4: Good evening, Michelle. Unfortunately, a crash is still knocking out a center lane, 85 northbound at Shamley Tucker Road, and causing a slowdown toward 285. Elsewhere, I'm watching major delays, 985 northbound at Friendship Road, where a crash is still blocking the left lane. 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From the Charlestown.com Traffic Center, Triple Team Traffic, 95.5 WSB.
5: This is WSB meteorologist Christina Edwards. A few clouds passing by this evening. Low humidity through tomorrow morning with lows in the mid-60s. Tomorrow afternoon, partly cloudy, high around 90. A mix of sun and clouds on Thursday, high 92.
31: 84 degrees in Kennesaw right now, 83 in Union City, and 83 right here in Midtown. 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
21: Shelley went to show live, local, topical, and relevant, my friends. And in the studio with me, he is a friend to the show. He's been on before. He is my good dude, Tony West of Americans for Prosperity. But now he's representing the Political Action Committee, the state Georgia PAC, or the Americans for Prosperity PAC.
2: That's right, Americans for Prosperity State PAC. Good to be here with you, Shelley.
21: Good to have you here, brother. So you have breaking news. I'm going to turn it over to you for the breaking news.
2: Yeah, well, AFP State PAC, we're dedicated to electing policy champions to statewide office that are going to pursue our policy goals of limited government, fiscal responsibility, and our constitutional order. And I'm excited to announce we're endorsing Rick Jackson for governor.
21: Now, that's based on what you said. Tell me, you know, how you came to that endorsement for Rick Jackson for governor.
2: Absolutely. It's very similar to what you were talking about earlier with the action plan. Cost of living and affordability, so many people are concerned about it. Rick Jackson has a plan to cut our taxes. He's committing to cutting our state income tax in half within 4 years. Our Governor Kemp and the legislature have been working on property tax reform to help people keep more of their hard-earned money and not be priced out of their home. Rick Jackson is committing to finally placing a hard cap on property taxes to make sure people can stay in their

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1: Shelly went to show live, local, topical, and relevant, my friends. And in the studio with me, he is a friend to the show. He's been on before. He is my good dude, Tony West of Americans for Prosperity. But now he's representing the Political Action Committee, the state Georgia PAC, or the Americans for Prosperity PAC.
2: That's right, Americans for Prosperity State PAC. Good to be here with you, Shelley.
1: Good to have you here, brother. So you have breaking news. I'm going to turn it over to you for the breaking news.
2: Yeah, well, AFP State PAC, we're dedicated to electing policy champions to statewide office that are going to pursue our policy goals of limited government, fiscal responsibility, and our constitutional order. And I'm excited to announce we're endorsing Rick Jackson for governor.
1: Now, that's based on what you said. Tell me, you know, how you came to that endorsement for Rick Jackson for governor.
2: Absolutely. It's very similar to what you were talking about earlier with the action plan. Cost of living and affordability, so many people are concerned about it. Rick Jackson has a plan to cut our taxes. He's committing to cutting our state income tax in half within 4 years. Our Governor Kemp and the legislature have been working on property tax reform to help people keep more of their hard-earned money and not be priced out of their home. Rick Jackson is committing to finally placing a hard cap on property taxes to make sure people can stay in their home. Education's a part of the action plan. As you know, in my other role as state director of AFP Georgia, we believe every child's unique, and we need education choice and education freedom in our state. We've made some progress, but we believe Rick Jackson is the governor to come in to actually make sure every child in the state has education choice.
1: And as you know, for me on this show, I know it's going to sound a little bit different than normal, but my two big issues is I want statewide gambling and I want full school choice, not dancing around the edges. That's what you've been on so many times to talk about during session, and I'm with you on that. We need full school choice. No twists and turns, no buts, just full school choice. Go ahead. I didn't mean to interrupt you.
2: Well, Shelley, we'll go down that path then because of your passion for this issue. The Georgia Promise Scholarship, which is our newest choice program in education, it is funded by an appropriation. The governor of Georgia can line item veto budget items. My fear is if Keisha Lance Bottoms is the next governor, she will veto the funding for the Georgia Promise Scholarship, and the thousands of families who are already relying on that program would lose that scholarship and be placed back into a learning environment that was not suitable for them. That's why they got out.
1: Right.
2: We can't allow that to happen. We believe Rick Jackson will be a voice for those families who need other opportunities, and that's why we're engaging in this race.
1: And he's already been a voice. We've seen what he's done with foster care children, so we already know where he stands with getting educational opportunities for children. And that's a great point. I never thought of that, because the Democrats do not want school choice at all. And I'm sure the Georgia teachers unions that are supporting Ms. Lance Bottoms or former Mayor Keisha Lance Bottoms will almost make her veto and take away the Promise Scholarships.
2: I mean,
1: what else?
2: It's definitely a risk. I want to go back to taxes, Shelley.
1: Go ahead.
2: I think it's very easy for Georgians, even politicos like ourselves, to lose track of the wonderful job Governor Kemp and our conservative legislature has done over the last 8 years, but even in the most recent 3 or 4 years. We have kept spending under control. You don't hear that about governments very often. The federal government's spending out of control. Local governments are spending out of control. That's why your property taxes are going up. But under the governor and our legislature, they've kept spending under control. That's why we've been able to see our state government return tax dollars. For the last 3 years, we've received those rebate checks. Year over year, they've continued to drop our income tax rate. It's saving families hundreds and hundreds of dollars every year, cumulatively thousands of dollars for the median family. And we can't take the success, the stability of the last 8 years in Georgia for granted. It didn't happen by accident.
1: Right.
2: It's happening because of common sense and competency from our leaders. Rick Jackson will be able to

0: build off of the successes of Governor Kemp, the former mayor won't.
1: Right. Well said, Tony. Let me ask this question, because we've been... I keep asking people, okay, how are we going to make up the difference? If we cut all these taxes, where are we going to get the funding from? But you just said something that I had not really given much thought to, and I should have, is that the state has been so well run that finding the money is just about being more fiscally responsible. Like, you don't really have to find all of these dollars that you cut from property taxes if you're fiscally responsible. Is that a fair statement?
0: That is the limited government free market approach. We have to balance our operating budget in the state. So when you're bringing in money, you can either choose it or you can spend it, or you can choose to return it to taxpayers. The governor and the legislature have kept spending under control. And because of their free market, limited government, business-friendly policies, our economy continues to grow. Revenues continue to go up. Spending's kept relatively flat, and we have a choice to make. Progressives, socialists, want to spend all of our money on their big government programs. Governor Kemp and our legislature have returned and lowered our tax rates. Rick Jackson will continue that model of being a pro-business governor, keeping jobs here, being good for entrepreneurs, making it easy to start a business. Get rid of red tape. That's something we talk a lot about.
1: Right.
0: Regulatory reform. Make it easier to start and grow a business and return money to the taxpayers when you can. The former mayor has talked a lot about growing government. We think that's wrong.
1: We're in a studio with Tony West of the Americans for Prosperity, the PAC. I've got to ask this question. Any other Republicans has the state PAC, the Americans for Prosperity state PAC, endorsed any other? Not, I shouldn't say Republicans because you guys are nonpartisan. Any other candidates?
0: We've endorsed five currently state House candidates, four incumbents, one non-incumbent. Four of them are in the North Metro area. One is down in Middle Eastern Georgia. We're excited about those folks. They've been leaders on the issues we care about: school choice, regulatory reform, lowering taxes, and we're hoping to contribute to their victories as well, because Rick Jackson's going to need majorities in the state House and Senate to get good legislation to his desk and signed, and we're excited to make sure they're victorious in November as well.
1: And these are all the endorsements: the state House reps, five of those, and Rick Jackson.
0: Yeah, we're always evaluating races, but that's where we're at right now.
1: That's where we're at right now. What happens? We got about a minute and a half left. I don't want to ask another question. I want to give you a minute and a half to tell people what's at stake in this election.
0: I think there's a lot at stake. There's been year after year consecutive terms of conservative governance, competent governance. I hope that we never see a catastrophe like COVID again in any of the near future, but things always test elected leaders. There are always something that's going to be a testing point for elected leaders. And I think Rick Jackson, given his lifetime achievements, given where he started and where he comes from, to me, he's proven that when put to the test, he can deliver. I think he will deliver for the people of Georgia, for the taxpayers of Georgia. And when the former mayor was put to the test on a smaller stage, in our opinion, she didn't pass that test. And she should not be promoted to a larger stage to potentially fail us again.
1: How can people get in touch with the PAC if they want more information?
0: The website's afpstatepac.com. Should give you a prompt to fill out some information if you want to volunteer for us and get involved.
1: All right, give that website one more time.
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1: My man, Tony West, friend of the show. I appreciate you coming down and breaking this news on the Shelley Winter Show. God bless, and keep hard, keep the work, keep doing the work that you've been doing.
0: Very Absolutely.
1: Important.
0: Thank you, Shelley.
1: Thank you, brother. We'll be right back. Shelley Winter Show.
2: .45 in the Trustdale.com traffic center. It looks like those evening delays are finally starting to clear through Midtown and Downtown, but I am seeing some trouble 85 northbound at 285 due to a very busy crash cleanup. 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

0: no man put asunder. Ladies and gentlemen, the conclusion of House in the Park. That was a clip from House in the Park from the disco tent. I tell you, it was the best time ever. The absolute best time ever. House in the Park was this weekend. 17, 18,000 people in Grant Park. Dragon Con, 75 to 80,000 people. Four hotels. The four hotels were sold out. If you wanted to walk in any of those hotels this past weekend, if you did not have a wristband on, you were not getting in. You were not getting in. They were not letting you in unless someone came and said, oh, that's my boyfriend. He could come in. But you weren't getting in these hotels. Events all over the city, concerts all over the city. Millions and millions of people descended, came to Atlanta this weekend. Friends of mine came from California, from New York, from Chicago, from Florida, all for different events. People were here this weekend. Yet the Democrat National Committee decided, no, you cannot do a convention. We do everything else. But I want to talk about some rules. Give me 3 or 4 minutes, ladies and gentlemen. This is for guys, okay? Because apparently many of you men out there have not, you weren't raised the way I was and the way many of my friends were raised, all right? So when I was a young kid, my grandmother was the head of the junior usher board of our church, St. James Presbyterian Church, and she used to organize every summer two or three bus rides, we used to call them. It's Bear Mountain, Atlantic City, different places. One time we went to Puerto Rico, and these organized 30, 40, 50, 60 people. Some of the bus rides had 4 or 5 busloads of people. My grandmother did. I watched her do it from a very young age. Then I watched my mother, July 4th, 1976. My mom, Valerie G, went to the greatest mom in the history of motherhood. She piled about 9 or 10 kids into her black Buick at the time, 4-door black Buick, a grill, blankets, pillows, food, and everything. Piled us all in a car. Some of us had legs sticking out the windows. A couple of us sat in a trunk and kind of held it down like that. And we drove from Convent Avenue to Broadway, parked the car, everyone grabbed something, and we all went to Riverside Drive. Why? To watch the fireworks for the bicentennial. My mom did that. So I grew up in a family where we organized groups of people. Went to college. I organized, before I went to college, high school, Diana Ross, 1983, Diana Ross in Central Park, me and two friends of mine, Paul Fisher, and friends of ours, we gathered up, all planned out. We went down Wednesday night, spent the night in Central Park for Diana Ross coming out on Thursday. It thunderstormed, we stayed for Friday. I've been doing this for a very long time, organizing groups of people. Moved down here, found out about the Jazz Fest, been doing it for 20 some odd years, organizing large groups of people. Let me tell you guys something. We're of an age now where if you haven't learned, you cannot show up empty handed to anybody's tent set up. I don't care where it is. Then you really were raised by I don't know who. You cannot show up as a man to someone's tent set up. We've lugged the tents. We've lugged the food. We've lugged the tables. We've lugged the chairs. Pulling, putting up early in the morning and you show up with nothing? How do you do that? Who raised you? How do you show up with nothing? And just plop your butt down, no chair you brought, go make a plate, make a drink, take a shot, and then get up and leave 5 minutes before you see everyone getting ready to break down to go home. How do you do that? And you ladies who are with a guy, how do you allow that man to come out with nothing? Now, ladies, let me say this. This is Shelley Winter Rule. I can't speak for everybody in my crew, but I'm pretty sure they all agree with me. Whether you're in a relationship or not, women can do that because women have an intrinsic value to being out there because we have single guy friends, not the ones that didn't bring anything because I wouldn't introduce you to anybody I know that's a female because you didn't bring anything. But ladies can come with nothing in their hand, but they usually don't. Women usually are good at it. They'll bring dessert. They'll bring chips. They'll bring something. I've seen them bring a bottle of wine, and they'll all share the bottle of wine. That's fair. That's good. They brought something. But to be a grown man in 2026 and not know that you're supposed to attend something, whether it's a house party, a barbecue, a cookout, a festival, that you're supposed to bring something in 2026, who raised you? that you don't know this? How do you just come and plop down and then complain about, hey, where's the spoons? You guys had no spoons for the mac and cheese? Where's the ice? You guys ran out of ice? Where's the ice? How do you do that? How do you make your minds up to do that kind of stuff? I'm setting the tone now. Myself, my boy Joe, my boy Frank, my boy Art, all of us that do this, Jazz Fest, House in the Park, all of us that do this, I'm putting the rule forward now. We had a board meeting, we talked about it. Going forward, if you're a guy and you show up with nothing in your hands, you're going to be turned away. You're going to be told, DoorDash, go back to the store, but don't come in here empty-handed. That's the new rule. I can't help it. I can't set it. The board voted on it. That's the new rule because we're too old for this. Stop bumming. The Shelly went to show. We'll be right back.
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11: Good evening to you. It's 8 o'clock. I'm Michelle Wright. The news is being sponsored by Moncrief Heating and Air Conditioning. Our top local story this hour as we head into the holiday travel season after Labor Day. The TSA's new administrator is hoping to make their air travel, or everybody's air travel, a whole lot smoother.
12: A more secure, more efficient, and less obtrusive process. That is the goal of Horizon 25, a new program from the TSA seeking to overhaul security screenings. The agency's new head, David Cummins, says Atlanta's Hartsfield-Jackson is one of five airports in a pilot program.
13: E-gates, 3D scanners, walk-through body scanners, not at all the lanes at Atlanta, but in select pre-check lanes, you'll be able to see what the checkpoint of the future looks like.
12: He says people can also help speed up the process by checking more bags, and he's had conversations with airlines about ways to reduce related fees. Graham Carroll, 95.5 WSB.
11: 82 degrees in Atlanta right now.
14: This is WSB meteorologist Christina Edwards tracking mainly dry conditions through the end of this week.
11: Christina's complete forecast is on the way. A deal is reached between Fulton County and the City of Atlanta concerning the Atlanta City Detention Center. The price agreed upon, $68 million. Mayor Andre Dickens tells Fulton County Commission Chair Rob Pitts that the purchase will make more money than it costs. But activists like Devin Barrington Ward aren't happy with the idea.
15: We are on the precipice of having one of the largest jail systems in the country if you sell this building to Fulton County. Let my words be a warning. History will be the judge.
11: Dickens says the sale will bring in more than $600 million to taxpayers by leveraging existing capacity, avoiding greater capital costs, protecting employees, and keeping detention center operations. A Cobb County attorney is now on the other side of the law after a recent arrest. State Attorney General Chris Carr announcing that pandering and sexual battery charges have been filed against Roger Curry. The 77-year-old Marietta attorney was arrested in an undercover GBI operation back in April. But the charges come as Carr's office has filed a formal accusation in Cobb County Court against Curry. The GBI says Curry solicited sex from a client. Curry is charged with three counts of pandering and one count of sexual battery. Canada's tariffs on a slew of U.S. imports begin today, reports Karen Travers.
16: When you look at these tariffs, it's $20 billion of goods. The Canadians were matching the United States almost product for product. It's still just a small percent of the overall trade between the two countries. And that's why you see the administration not very concerned about the overall impact on American companies and consumers. They're almost brushing off any threats right now of Canada. But Canada, of course, is our second biggest trade partner by exports after Mexico.
11: Canada's tariffs are in response to the ones imposed by President Trump. Georgia is expected to get more than $2 million after Health Secretary Robert F. Kennedy Jr. says they'll be pumping nearly a quarter billion dollars into the federal Head Start program, which provides free or low-cost services to preschoolers.
17: It's been probably the most important program in the war on poverty.
11: He says the money will go towards upgrading facilities with focusing on nutrition. He also says that kids and programs are being fed highly processed foods that needs to change. Meanwhile, the DeKalb County Board of Education will consider approving Dr. Norman Sauce as a superintendent.